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1: Now spread out, you characters, out of my way. 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

0: 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So join the throng and sing this song.
1: Samuel Jackson, yes.
0: Mr. Jackson is the music man, known as the King of Spice. When he plays all yo yo yo yo yo yo yo, send you to paradise, wham bam ya, rhythm gets you dancing. 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

0: HBC, all that shit. And then she picks another woman. Dog, it's over. It's
1: smart.
0: Over.
2: Yeah.
1: So that's, you think this is their power move? Right. You think this is their strategy, basically. This is them saving face or recovering from their mistake of picking Biden, basically. Is that what you're saying?
0: That's exactly what I'm saying. Because as much as I hate the DNC and the Democratic Party, like I said earlier, these motherfuckers know how to play this game. They know how to play it.
3: But Tulsi Gabbard fucking destroyed Kamala, dude.
0: So?
1: She did.
0: What is it? So?
1: Yeah.
0: The hate for Trump is way more. And most people don't even remember that.
1: Chris, time has passed. Time has passed. People don't remember that shit.
0: Dog, TikTok got a span on TikTok for attention spans like 4 seconds.
3: Okay, so if you had to put money on it, you're betting in Vegas. Ooh. What are you putting on? Who wins? Are you putting it on Trump or Biden?
1: I'm still putting on Trump.
3: For the longest time, I thought it was 100% chance Trump's got it in the bag. But honestly, after COVID and after George Floyd, I'm thinking Trump might not win.
0: I'm weary.
3: Yeah,
1: I still think Trump's going to do something in the last minute that's going to make people more people love him and support him. I feel like he's going to do something like decriminalize weed, or he's going to do it somehow with a stimulus through or something.
0: He needs to legalize.
3: Dude, if he legalizes it, he's got it in the bag.
0: It's over.
1: Holy shit. 75% of the fucking country would vote for him.
3: Yeah. Dude, if Trump legalizes weed federally, it's fucking over. He's winning. Yeah.
1: And he's like, fuck it. I'm not even going to promise this for my next term. I'm going to make sure it happens right now. You know,
3: God. He could do it with an executive order because he's got that.
0: He's got the pull.
3: His executive order last 2 years.
0: His finger is on the trigger at all times for an executive order.
1: Man,
0: this man legalized when I'm putting my money on Trump.
3: I mean, he just did the 4 executive orders about pharmaceutical companies not being able to jack up prices for insulin and fucking all that shit.
0: You see what he said during that interview? Where he was like, you know, there's some very rich people. They don't like what I'm doing. I might have to disappear for a while. I'm like, this shit sounds weird, dude.
1: Trump said that?
3: Yeah.
0: Yes.
3: Yeah.
0: On national TV. Yeah. During his briefing, it was like a week or two ago.
3: And he just, like yesterday, he tweeted, like, the pharmaceutical companies are taking out negative ads saying I'm going to cut Social Security and Medicare, mm-hmm. but that's not true. Mm-hmm. I'm doing the opposite, and I'm lowering drug prices. This is fake news or whatever he said.
0: Bro.
1: Right.
3: And he's right. Like, that's true.
0: Think about how much money he just fucked up for them. Think about that.
3: Yeah, billions and billions.
0: You see what I'm saying?
3: Yeah.
0: And also, him to say that I'm going to disappear for a while, I can't put my money on Trump for 100%. I can't do it.
1: Right. I get that.
0: I would just have to not bet, dude. Like, I'd have to, like, respectfully bow out from the table. I'd have to walk away. Like, I couldn't but do don't, it. I'll say this, man.
3: Like, I think he, like, especially when you have Biden and Kamala coming in, I think Trump is the last line of defense we have against the United States becoming the Western United States of China. I mean, Trump is our last line of defense from literally getting taken over by China.
0: If he loses, it's over.
3: Yeah.
0: But then it's like, even if he wins, like, am I supposed to just be happy for 4 more years knowing that it's over?
1: Yeah. I feel like
3: that's a depressing way to look at it. But I mean, Kanye 2024, dude. Kanye ain't gonna let it happen either.
0: Oh, bro, Yay Gang 2020. Right. Like, I'm
3: honestly, we're in Tennessee, so it's going to Trump either way. Electoral College, right? Mm-hmm. So like, it's going to Trump either way. If I vote, I'm voting Kanye. I ain't voting for Trump. I didn't vote last election,
0: I voted last election. I voted for Trump, but this time around, can't say that I'm going to vote. I really don't believe in participating in a bullshit system.
3: Yeah.
0: You know what I mean? I'm not a lefty.
3: I haven't voted since 2012.
0: That made me so happy.
1: Which is honestly why I don't think things are going to go like we're going to be, you know, the West United States of China if Trump loses. I feel like the cabal that has been running things for the past 75 years basically got incredibly angry when an outsider like Trump won. And right now they're just kind of punishing America for picking Trump. I feel like if, you know, Biden or, you know, one of their candidates wins again, whether that's on the left or the right, you know, things will kind of eventually just go back to normal.
0: I think COVID
3: power grab globally is proof that we are teetering on the edge of the new world order fully taking over.
0: It's over.
1: I think it's been over for like 75 years almost, basically. Like I personally don't see a difference between the left and the right at this point. It's just like two different sides of the same coin.
3: The right has the right. If you're talking about the Bush right, or the Reagan right, dude, even I would say yeah, but right, like the Trump right is at least anti-globalism.
1: That's true. That's true. And actually, going back to legalizing weed, I actually think that Trump is probably the only Republican president who could actually get away with that, because the Republican base is so in love with him at this moment. If any other Republican tried to legalize weed, the base and all of the other candidates, you know, wouldn't let him get away with it.
0: And Trump could do it because he's a businessman and he could push it from a business perspective with all the economic stimulus.
3: Ding, ding, ding.
0: You know what I mean? With all the money we lost from all the businesses being closed, oh, we're going to legalize weed. We're going to put up grow farms everywhere.
1: We're gonna make up for them stimulus packages, man. We're gonna make up for the debt.
0: We're gonna make it up. You know what I'm saying? Okay, we're gonna make it up. We're gonna put growing places. Yeah. We're gonna create jobs. Okay, we're gonna send people to school to fix this shit. He fixed all the pharmaceuticals, legalized weed, and used that from a medical perspective too. It's a wrap, bro. He got it.
1: It's intelligent. You know what I'm yeah.
3: Do you think he won't do that though?
0: No, fuck no.
1: No, he won't.
0: No. I'm not gonna lie, dude. 2020 turned me into the biggest pessimist.
2: We'll do it the right way.
3: Okay, so let me ask you this, because Tim Dillon was just on Joe Rogan. What do you think about QAnon, Mike?
0: Psyop.
3: That's what I think, too.
0: Yeah. I subscribed to it. I subscribed to it at first, and then the further it went, and the more I saw people, like, again, that cultist shit, I'm like, it's a psyop. It has to be.
3: Yeah,
1: well, I gotta pause this. If this is a psyop, then fucking Donald Trump is part of a fucking psyop, because he's been pushing people toward Q, basically, entire presidency.
3: I haven't seen him push it.
1: He's been dropping little hints and shit like that, the 33s and all that kind of stuff. Mm-hmm. If it's a psyop, then that means Trump's kind of in on it. Like, what's going on here, man?
0: Well, Trump did go in and he did clean out part of the CIA, the feds, and everything like that. So, I mean,
3: and child sex trafficking's way, like, arrests are way up.
1: Mm.
0: Not all psyops are bad.
3: My question is, like, if it's my problem with the Q thing is trust the plan. It's like, why do I need to trust the plan? It takes the onus off the individual.
1: That's why I don't believe in the Bible. Total faith in everything I say. It's like,
3: you pick out the parts that make sense.
1: Right. Well, it's the same like logic behind like what Anderson Cooper was doing there with Bill Gates, or I'm sorry, Stephen Colbert. Hey, so you were totally right about this other thing. What other things do we need to trust you from now on because you were right about that one thing? I don't want to have critical thought anymore. I'm just going to take everything you say as gospel.
0: Yep. Exactly. Like, fuck that, dude. Like, if the Q shit was real, bro, he could have popped this shit off a while ago, and he should have.
3: I've heard arguments for both things. I think even when we had Pat Miletich, the UFC champ, on, like, Noah, you and Pat were saying, Pat Miller just chose the conspiracy farm. You and Pat were both saying, like, if you're going to, like, you know, quote unquote, drain the swamp and arrest all these guys and get all these thousands of sealed indictments out, you can't just do it overnight. This isn't a half hour episode of NCIS. It takes time to do this. But at the same time, also, he's had almost 4 years.
0: It does, but like, but why not? If you're running Q and you're giving out hints, but you know that you could wake the public up with one massive document.
3: Right. Yeah, right.
0: You could set everybody up to follow this man.
3: Well, maybe that's what the Epstein arrest and quote unquote suicide was. I mean, Epstein red pilled a lot of people.
1: That's true, actually.
0: That's big facts.
1: That's true.
0: Because Epstein, like, dog, my mom's not a conspiracy theorist, but she saw that shit and we talked about it and she was like, yeah, no, you might be onto something.
3: Yeah,
0: like,
3: I mean, hey. Would Epstein and Maxwell have been arrested under a Clinton or Obama or Bush administration? I don't think so.
0: Fuck no.
3: Right. Yeah.
0: They were running shit under them. They were working with them. You know what I mean?
3: So there is something to it, I think. And also the fact that children rescued from sex trafficking is up over 1,000% compared to the last five administrations.
1: Right.
3: Yeah, and globally, everywhere. I mean.
1: When Epstein got, I had people, like just random coworkers, because they knew I was into conspiracies, just walking up to me and being like, I don't buy into this. And this is just like older people. I mean, all sorts of people, man.
3: Mm-hmm. So I don't think it would have happened under a non-Trump administration. Maybe under a Kanye administration, maybe it'd be twice as good. I don't know, you know, but
0: they'd have killed him. If Kanye wins, they're gonna kill him. And you know what the worst part about it is? They'll Malcolm X him. It'll be a black dude that kills Kanye. I hate to say that, but it's true. I think Malcolm X is a psyop.
3: Yeah,
1: that's for sure.
3: MoFax turned me on to Malcolm X because I was probably.

0: one, two.
1: I'm checking the fucking microphone. Hello, oh, hi. Can anyone hear me?
2: Hello?
1: Can anyone hear me? Is there anyone out there?
2: Who's there?
1: Fucking fuck.
2: Oh, wait. Here we go. Let's open the door for him.
1: Hello? Hello? It's Malachi.
2: Can you give me... Actually, I'll do it. Yes. My back. How you doing?

0: What's up, man? How's it going?
1: Fucking nightmare, man.
0: Awesome.
1: It's fucking festival season. Die for the gig. Die, die. Kill yourself and shop.
0: I'm hearing like a 6 second delay. What's going on? Oh, I know what's going on.
1: Are you listening to the stream? Caller, turn down your radio.
0: There we go.
1: Yeah.
0: What's up?
1: It was 7:30 and this song came on. Slave to the grind. Got back at like 8:40, 8:30 this evening. We're building our biggest standard rig, the Eagle rig, which is all Viper XIPs, Quantum Washes, and Axiom, Martin Axioms. It's the heaviest rig. 2 days if I can get it together.
0: I haven't run. Check what's he.
1: Let me loosen up that noise gate some for you, too. Could you give me some more dog biscuits on your side?

0: make sure everyone can hear us. I'll boost, limit, compress, EQ, saturate, and limit so we can get this heard.
1: Sparkle?
0: I will add a little high-end exciter for a sparkle. Sure, why not?
2: This is my sparkle plug-in. Bam, bam, bam. We're actually working a Sebastian Bach gig coming up.
3: I wonder if he's... You ever worked with Bach, Sebastian?
2: No. Can you give me, like, 3 dB up on your...
3: 3 dB up?
2: Yeah. I want you loud and proud.
3: Is that better?
2: One more.
3: More?
2: More.
3: More.
2: More.
3: More.
2: More.
3: More.
2: More.
3: More.
2: More.
3: More.
2: More.
3: More.
2: More.
3: You want more?
2: Yeah. Yeah. I like that.
3: How's that?
0: Punishing people with his audio onslaught.
2: I want to get in your fucking ear. Oh, yeah. I'm digging in there deep with a pinky.
3: Yeah.
2: Yeah.
3: Check. Hey.
2: I like that. Fuck. So, tonight's agenda is I got two episodes to get edited together and published. Lavish and I got together. Fucking, when the hell is that? 246.

0: Fucking May 26th was our last episode of BTS. And shit's just been so fucking breakneck that I haven't published it yet. So that's what tonight is.
1: Cool.
0: How you doing? What have you been up to?
1: One second. Fucking fuck.
0: Jeff, oh, fucking shit.
1: I know how to put a microphone on things. I swear.
0: Are you trying to use one of them stands there?
1: Yeah, man.
0: Whoa.
1: Now I'm good.
0: Yeah, dude. Nope.
1: Face away from that mic. Cool, man. I think I'm in here now.
0: Drinking
1: some rosé wine, you know.
0: Nice. Just
1: living large. I was on vacation last week, and we went to Alabama and North Carolina mountains, and it was fucking cool. But I had fucking bursitis in my knee. Couldn't bend my knee the whole time.
0: Is that just it locks up?
1: Yeah, it fucking locks up, swells up, like fills up with fluid. And I'm so lucky to have it. Anyway, could be worse. I could have butt cancer or something. I don't know. Yeah.
0: Hold on, it gets worse.
1: Yeah. So I'll take the knee shit.
0: Let's see here.
1: It got started getting better today, though.
0: Nice. When did y'all get back?
1: We got back last night.
0: Nice.
1: Yeah.
0: Nice. Hell yeah.
1: I put off a couple of days of work to kind of just let my knee get a little better.
0: Totally.
1: I was building a deck, too, before we went on vacation. And so my knee's been fucked for 2 weeks straight, man. And,
0: hey, that's a nice-looking deck there.
1: It's big.
0: Yeah, that's a big deck. I love your big deck energy.
1: Mm.
0: Can you tell I had a bowl of yogurt when I got home?
1: Mm.
0: Take an 8th tab of acid.
1: Yeah. Is it summer up there yet, or is this lake still frozen? What the fuck?
0: Well, I'll tell you why they call it the land of 10,000 lakes. This is the fucking one constant deluge.
1: We haven't had any rain all summer. We're in a massive drought.
0: Damn. Yep.
1: Sucks.
0: Drought at the fucking coast. Fuck.
1: Yeah. If you want to try to even remotely attempt to have grass, you know, which I can't really do anyway.
0: I find that pretty wild.
1: I know. We haven't even had thunderstorms. You know, it's just been fucking nothing. Burn. Bands and fucking water, you know, you can't irrigate certain days of the week, all kinds of shit.
0: Oh yeah, I remember that. Trying to find some. We worked a new venue. It's a Live Nation spot called The Ledge up in St. Cloud, and we ended up getting fucking dumped on. Torrential downpour.
1: Are you just working in Minnesota?
0: Yeah.
1: Are you
0: Frankie Paint's been on tour.
1: With the dance or what?
0: Nah, she went out with a metal band.
1: Awesome.
0: Dude, it was fucking amazing. She had a great time.
1: Lights? What?
0: Yeah, deck carp, scenic electrician.
1: Okay,
0: she also kind of like took part of, or can you turn the speakers down a little bit if you turn this on?
1: Yeah.
0: Thank you. She also kind of, or didn't kind of, stepped into an assistant stage manager position. They ended up doing two festivals, and Tool was headlining one of them. They were the headliner on their stage and the other festival.
1: What did you say the name of the band was?
0: Avatar.
1: Okay.
0: It's a Swedish metal
1: movie.
0: It's yeah, actually, there's a couple songs I've really come to appreciate. Boom. Boom, boom, boom, boom, boom, boom, boom, boom, boom, boom, boom, boom. It was a cool show. No video, all lighting, automation on lighting trees that would move on and off stage. They had a drum platform that split in the middle and moved on and off stage. Very cool show.
1: I'm changing a setting here in a second. If I just to give you a heads up, if I drop out. Check 1 2 hey.
0: Hello?
1: I'm still tambourine attack.
0: Oh,
1: check
0: shit.
1: 1 2 hey hey. Okay. There we go. Check. Oh no, you're still not there. Fucking bullshit.
0: Yeah, they just opened up for Metallica in Sweden for a couple of dates. Hello there.

0: Hello there.
1: Man.
2: Hey, check.
1: Hello there.
0: Hello there. How's it going?
1: It's going. It's going on. It's going good.
0: It's fucking going down, man.
1: You better fucking believe it.
0: Can you believe how much this is going down, dude?
1: You can bless the fucking Lord above. It's fucking going on.
0: Dude. Oh.
1: It's going fucking down.
2: What's up, Lavish?
0: Come on down to the pub and show you what's going down.
1: Well, if it isn't the tit of the spit, it's fucking Malachi. It's come to greet us. It's come to greet us, boobs.
0: Oh, bless me, hearth.
2: I'm going to have to drop out for a second.
0: You son of a...
2: Come back.
0: Wow.
1: All
0: fucking,
1: right.
2: It's fucking...
1: Doing some acid.
2: Hold on. I'll be right back.
1: Off the deep end.
0: Yes. Whoa. So there.
1: All right.
0: Excuse me. Wait, let me make sure this is not piped through. Recording. Clean feed and...

0: Why can I not? We feed butt, acid. What the fuck? Oh, yes.
1: Check one, two.
2: Yeah, I hear ya.
3: Hey.
0: What's behind that door?

0: All right, fuckers, can you hear me?
1: Yes. Yeah.
0: All right, finally. Sorry. Took me a while to
2: set your Scarlet fucking up.
0: Yep. I hadn't had the studio set up in quite some time.
2: Frankie Paint just ordered a Scarlet. I'm not sure which one.
1: The 2i4.
0: They're cool.
2: I haven't actually seen it. I'm not sure where it's at. She might have taken it with her.
1: Yeah, you should have told me I had a 2i2 sitting around.
0: I hate the control.
3: But the fact that I can now use them as gifts and send them to my friend.
0: It's like the Focusrite control.
1: The knobs, fucking, you mean?
0: Well, it's the software.
1: Oh, I see. That control.
0: Yeah.
1: I'm not a big fan of the Scarlets anymore. I used to use them.
4: Accepted.
0: That's why I had to log off, man, because I have to, in order for the software to come up, it's like I got to open it first and turn off the focus rights and, you know, and then turn them back on.
2: You got to follow the order of operations.
0: It's fucking, it's just so fucking frustrating. And now I'm like, I can't hear myself.
2: This next one, well, let me just tell you what.
5: Check it out.
2: Whoa.
1: Nice.
0: check.
2: Bullshit.
1: Yeah. Turbo drive.
0: Turbo drive. Yep.
2: Mega distortion.
1: It's like when you get one of those vibrator guns. Dildos on the end of them.
2: A Sawzall?
1: Yeah. Those things can really do anything, can't they?
2: It's tool time.
1: You want to break into a bank? Want to get your wife off?
2: At the same time?
1: Same time, baby.
0: It's crazy. Now I just can't hear myself through the headphones. I can hear y'all fine.
1: Oh, that's awful.
0: That's just fucking driving me crazy. I don't know. What's going on.
1: Will drive you crazy.
2: Let's see here.
6: Minnesota!
1: Sometimes that happens when we're on the road and we've got a Jerry rig set up. You won't be able to hear yourself through the headphones. Fucking, it's like torture.
2: It's like, yeah, doing it without a limb.
1: Yeah, and it's not because you want to hear yourself. It's the opposite. It's because you don't know what you sound like.
2: Right. Am I on mute?
0: Nope.
4: My Where's little Booberry? Fruit bowl.
2: Oh.
0: I hear Booberry. I hear both of you.
6: Delicious fruit bowl.
4: Oh, wow.
0: I love you.
2: Hi, welcome to Costco. I love you. So that's been a big hit. Big hit at the shop as of late. I'm going to all apply it for Costco.
6: What a delicious fruit bowl.
2: Oh, you might need to refresh there again. The band that was opening for Avatar, their name was Flesh God Apocalypse. It was a little too operatic death metal for my taste, but I can appreciate the names and stuff with you and Eric and everybody else. And it's coming up time. It's coming up time. Let's see. Time.

0: Captain Goat.
1: Friends who can't for giving me power against my friends who can't gift themselves.
2: Well, I just don't get it.
0: Yeah, what's your take on everything? Catch us up to speed in the eyes of Malachi. What do you see?
2: I see my voice not being in my headphones. and that just pisses me off because I voted for my voice into the vet headphones. And you know what? It just hadn't happened. They lied. They said my headphone, I would be in my headphones and I'm not. It's bullshit.
3: Saying your voice can't be heard, sir?
0: Are you being silenced?
2: Bullshit. Yeah, exactly. It's my right.
4: I need fucking fluorescent lighting.
2: I have a right.
3: Voice can't be heard, damn it.
4: Absolutely every.
2: I have a right. And my right is right.
0: I have rights, you know, and that right includes the ability to hear these fucking vocals in these headphones.
4: Absolutely every.
3: I will not be silenced, especially to myself.
2: Yep.
0: Expect a word from legal.
2: la la la la la.
0: I could,
3: What if you set up a monitor, like if you were playing on stage?
2: Hold on, let's see.
0: What if I took an aux output of clean feed and I routed all you right back to yourself? I
2: finally got it. All right, I got it.
0: Nice.
2: God.
3: You're in?
2: Man, I'm good now. Ooh.
3: The people will
2: I'm
3: not
2: loud,
3: be silenced.
2: I'm loud and creamy.
0: That was dicey.
2: Creamy. Oh,
3: they
2: God
3: can cream your own ear holes.
2: It's just been so long since I've had this all set up for recording people, you know, and now just the headphone mix on the... I just hadn't done it in a while, man.
3: Give the old cobwebs off.
0: Sometimes you gotta get back up on that horse and fuck that horse.
2: In the butthole.
3: Or the horse fucks you.
0: Yeah. You ever been fucked by a horse? Couldn't recommend
3: it. R.I.P. Mr. Hands.
0: Or son of a bitch. That was Johnson City with...
3: For all the ages. He's in the stars now.
2: Well, okay, now maybe I'll listen to what y'all are saying now. I don't know. Maybe not.
3: Now that you're in yourself, why would you?
2: I know. I'm just going to, hey, man. Well, the voice sounds good.
3: That's right, me. That's a great point.
0: Who do you think I am? You are.
2: Hey. All right.
5: You're just constantly critiquing yourself.
4: Try that at home, kids.
5: How can you?
4: Try it while driving.
6: Name on that bike.
0: I said something earlier about just the way things are consumed.
2: All right. All right. So I'm listening to you edit. Is that what's up?
5: All this
0: I pulled it out just so we're not listening to like three different things go down at the same time.
2: Always pulling out.
0: Yeah. Although I seem to have fucked up my headphone mix, and I'm listening to the stream output rather than the mains, and I don't feel like trying to figure out why I did that. So the stream is hearing the editing and the conversation and the music.
5: All this input with some output.

0: dates that they were playing. House of Blues, size venues. Well, I actually did play in the South Carolina House of Blues.
1: Myrtle Beach?
0: Mm-hmm. Cool. A lot of ballrooms, those type of venues. Her first night out,
1: got
0: to meet Lavish in private browsing in California.
1: Awesome.
0: Yeah.
2: Who met us?
0: Frankie Paint. Yeah.
2: Oh, yeah.
0: I was catching Malachi up. I hadn't had a chance to
2: talk. That's to right. Him. We went to an Irish pub.
1: Nice.
2: Don't tell anyone.
1: You're up more San Francisco area, is that right?
2: That's right.
1: Yeah.
2: Not in the city, but out east in what you would call a suburb.
0: Sometimes we produce these shows.
1: A less poop-filled suburb. I heard there's less poop in San Fran right now. I don't know if that's
2: there, true. It's true that there's less poop than there was 10 years ago. 10 years ago, there was so much poop.
1: The Democrats, progressives, they're doing a great job. Look at that.
2: I don't know who the fuck's doing what anymore, honestly.
3: Yes, you do.
1: That's what progressivism is.
0: Yeah.
2: As soon as Nancy Pelosi hit the verge of death, she's so close.
1: Everybody's like, money, money, money, money, money, it's mine, mine, mine, mine, mine.
2: Oh, looks like, hey, Nancy, you remember that thing you're supposed to sign? Okay, never mind, we'll come tomorrow. See you later. Yeah. Everything comes to a grind, and then Newsom is trying to be president, and we'll see how that fucking goes.
1: I wouldn't be surprised if he is, man. Unfortunately,
0: nightmare.
1: It would be. I'm hoping that
2: the red states will keep him out of it. I'm sure.
1: Dude, I don't even know if I ever want to fucking vote again, dude. That's where I'm at. I'm serious because it's so fucking bullshit. I get invested. I'm like, all right, here we go. I'm going to vote for Trump to come back in here and do this shit, you know? Scream. And then he's like, turns out, I'm gay.
3: Yeah. You pull the cherry ISO from
2: he
3: the
2: loves
3: cherry
2: Jewish cherry. Cock.
0: Yes.
1: Big time.
2: He's a big Jew cock guy.
1: And he's like, you know, everybody who voted for me, you can all suck my cock. Was that? It's just like, damn.
2: Say, what's that? You're like, damn, I should have voted for Tulsi Gabbard after all.
3: Yes, you do.
1: I don't have time to suck his cock because it takes all my time to make enough money to buy gas.
0: Fuck, I know. I had to dig
2: up. You're busy trying to get your cock sucked.
1: I know. Propylactics cost money.
2: If you buy them.
1: Name that movie. That's from a movie.
3: Now I'm gonna make it my mission every episode to come up with an interview question for you and
1: Ray. It's Ford Fairlane.
3: Yeah.
1: Andrew Dice Clay. Everybody's
2: no.
0: Yeah, what was Johnson City with? Up in the ceiling.
2: The dice.
3: Been really put
2: never
1: that's
2: far.
1: A fun movie. Oh. It's ridiculous. It's great.
0: Yeah, I says it's pretty easy.
2: I gotta add it to the list now. Hold on 1 second.
0: Screenshots playlists of what you want to pull, and then make time to do it. It usually takes about an hour, depending on what there is.
3: Yeah.
0: Yes. Latest. I'll pause for a second. That's not the right song.
2: What was the name of the movie?
1: Ford Fairlane.
2: Ford Fairlane.
1: Andrew Dice Clay.
2: Got it.
3: Wow.
1: Is this the band that Frankie Paint's out on tour with still?
0: Yes.
1: What are they called again?
0: Avatar.
1: Avatar, right.
0: Like the movie.
1: I was like, Anastasia. I was like, that's not it. That's not it.
0: Dude, that would be a sweet name for a band name.
1: Isn't that like a American Idol singer or something?
0: I don't maybe. Wasn't she the one killed during the communist uprising?
1: Yeah, that's her.
2: Well, yeah. Good for her.
1: She got beheaded.
0: That American Idol.

0: I hear on this movie list we got, it says Dune, David Lynch Dune. Ugh. I don't know about that one.
1: Yeah.
2: Didn't that have Sting in it?
0: Yeah.
1: Bodorowski's Dune could be a good substitute.
0: Well, you just watch the gay new one, I suppose.
2: There's the porn version called Poon.
0: Poon?
2: Yeah.
0: And the Son of Poon?
1: Son of Poon, Toon, Toon, Deep Dunes.
0: Poon, Toon, Deeper Poon.
2: Twin, the Quest Moistens.
1: Twin Dunes.
0: Sandy Dune. Sandy Poon. Let's see, we got here on the list, we got Trolls 2.
1: Whoa.
0: Tremors 2.
1: Nice.
0: Gremlins, Leprechauns. Got a good list here. Donnie Darko is unironically on this list.
2: That's a movie. Can't remember if I like it or not.
0: I'll tell you no. It's a good one.
2: What the fuck just happened?
1: Did I like this?
2: Yeah.
3: Yes. And this next output is Seth Bowell.
0: Was that Patrick Swayze? Oh my god.

0: Malachi, you thought any more about maybe getting the guys together to do some shows on the stream? Show, singular.
1: Yes, we would. We would. Are you talking about like that? What the time would matter? You know, 10 o'clock on a Monday might be.
0: Yeah, I definitely.
1: But I mean, you know, no, we could probably pull it together, but
0: maybe for like an acoustic laid back thing. But
1: I'll do that. You know, I could freaking damn something, you know. That'd be fun. But yeah, the band definitely wants to do that.
0: I was wondering, you know, one thing we haven't tried yet is a audio only music stream. And I'm wondering if like if we set you up with Butt, you'd be able to stream direct from your place, just pipe in the audio feeds, not worry about video and stuff. And then we can just kind of do a clean feed call at the end real quick.
1: Right on. Like, are you for acoustic thing?
0: For either or.
1: Or either or, yeah.
0: Yeah. I'm just thinking of a way to kind of
1: cut. I know I know the guys are going to, they'd want to have some video.
0: Video? You know? All right. Hell yeah.
1: I don't mind. I'd love to do some acoustic. Just doesn't have to have video sometimes. You know?
2: Because
1: one of my song I wanted to do the most on acoustic got cut out the last time when I forgot to even record. You remember that?
0: Yeah.
1: Because I'm stoned. There's no hope and dope.
0: Are you on drugs?
1: Well, man, you know, you get, there's 5-6 people here, you know, Tripodicus was playing, I ran their sound, they're just like, here, smoke this, and then it's, you know.
0: That's when you fire back with your smoke. Like, no, you
1: yeah,
0: smoke
1: I'm like,
0: this.
1: No, you smoke this. And the next thing you know, we've got cross-pollinization.
0: Sir, this is a light bulb.
2: Next thing you know, they're on their knees.
1: I got a song. It's called Working Man. It's about being a working white man.
0: Hell yeah, brother.
2: Hell yeah. Hell yeah.
0: Yeah, I got a. It actually kind of loosens up a little bit in July. I can screenshot stuff once I start looking at a phone again. Figure out are weekends better? Weekdays, do you have any preference? For
1: a $2
0: holla, yeah.
1: Yeah, probably a weekend would work the best, but we could make, you know, week night or evening or something. We could do that too.
0: No, I mean, I'm sure we can find a weekend for sure.
1: Yeah. We want to get it going on at a different place. But I don't think they're ready. Well, we might do it from a different place too. We might.
0: Where at?
1: It's where we practice. It's Mark Rudolph's. You know, it's the studio. I mean, it's just like a shop or whatever.
0: Mm.
1: Big old industrial warehouse type thing.
0: Mm.
1: But we need
2: the
1: to
2: best
1: start
2: places to rehearse.
1: Yeah, and he's got lights. But it's all shittily thrown together, like every other fucking one. So I mean, we got to start somewhere. So we might just do that, and we'll do the best we can with what we've got.
0: Hell
1: and
0: yeah,
1: see
0: man.
1: What happens, you know.
0: Which
1: couldn't be. It might be freaking epic.
0: Any any preference on set time?
1: I mean, maybe we'll do about 45 minutes or something.
0: Sweet.
1: Or do you want longer? Or what do you want? We could do up to an hour and 15 or something like that.
0: Let's do 45, and if people want more.
1: Let
0: them
1: more,
0: scream
1: get
0: for
1: it.
0: Yeah.
1: That's right.
3: We know how to get help.
4: Informed or
3: little mini concert.
0: Well, this is Faded by Name.
3: If you want to be a part here, let us.
0: That was.
3: Gear taught me how to build my node.
1: Man, I'm gonna send you.
3: Help us through the way.
1: I'm sending you a link, so. Dude. All right.
0: Mm-hmm.
1: I'm gonna put it.
3: And
1: it's
3: you know,
1: a band called Interceptor.
3: One idea was,
2: oh.
1: And they're from South Carolina, and you were gonna think that they're from fucking. They're like Slayer 1982, and it's fucking sick. It's like, I don't know, it's good.
0: Metal death.
1: I think it's good. Yeah. Let me know what you think.

0: takes a minute. It gets to there.
1: Oh, shit. I'm sorry.
0: What?
1: Okay. No. That was...
0: Here, this is the...
2: Oh, my God. They look like fucking Motorhead. Hell yes.

0: Leather and studs, I love it.
1: You make it alive, definitely. And the first of my cowards are free. So am I, do you see it? For the next time. Dead.
0: The fucking metal. The cat.
2: The wall of cats behind him.
1: It's not just fun, it's alright. That's it, always.

0: want that scythe. Is that a scythe on the guy's guitar?
1: I'd have to look at it again.
0: Yeah, holy shit.
2: Screenshot
0: of it.
2: Get backwards!
1: Get back.

0: to shreds.
1: In the green room, Frankie Payne.
2: Frankie Payne. Eric Pinky.
0: Eric P. Frankie Payne.
3: Double bass. Die in the
4: tell me this doesn't make you bang your fucking head then.
0: Just be fucking hot. Yeah.

love that classic trope of having the drummer just bait sticks in whatever location it is.

0: Motorpunk Records. Hell yeah.
1: Shredders. Fucking Shredders. They're like 20.
0: Curious what else they got there.
2: Yeah, that's, it make, brings me happiness.
0: Hey, do you like getting your face ripped off?
1: It's funny you mention it.
2: Metal!
0: We saw a band over the weekend at Surly Brewery called Hell Exists Already There. Heat. They are all dressed up in these like 1980s coked out Wall Street execs with the rolled up suit jacket sleeves and the sunglasses and powdered sugar or whatever all over their noses. Screaming at the audience.
2: It's stunt cocaine. Nothing to worry about.
1: It's okay. It's just laxative.
0: And baby aspirin.
1: It's just aspirin and laxative and chalk. It's okay.
0: Let's see here. Will it do a... Too big. God damn it. Lavish, you got any requests?
1: How about this group that Sir Seetzer and I were chatting about the other day? Fucking, what was the name of it? Where's my shit? It's the weed.
0: Darude?
1: 1 second.
0: Oh, ooh, wait, hold on. I know which one.
1: Oh, Viagra Boys.
0: Oh, yeah.
2: Nice. Yeah, they're good.
1: Yeah, let's play something off of their latest record.
0: Yeah, I got you.
1: Yeah. Oh, yeah. I blame it on the weed always.

0: How is the load in, Frankie Payne?
1: You're solving the world's issues one line at a time.
0: Bruh. Hot dog flavored. Give me the hot dog straw.
1: Forget the hot dog. Give me the water. The water.
0: Look, I'm looking for the pot. No, not the weed. I'm looking for the pot of hot dog water. I gotta freeze
1: hot dog water, you bozo.
0: Freeze it for hot dogs, popsicles for later.
1: They can keep for years.
0: Yeah, and it's great source of salt and electrolytes.
1: You put it in your pasta, get some nice starch in there, your starchy pasta.
0: You start your pasta with a hot dog popsicle.
1: Hot dog popsicle, hot pasta water, sausage sauce.
0: And see, I can't get none of that if you don't give me the pot of the hot dog water.
1: Forget about it. Forget the hot dogs. Forget the hot dogs. Grab the gun, leave the dogs.
0: Put the dogs in the bag.
1: And nobody gets hurt.
0: How about everybody puts the dogs in the bags and everyone gets hurt?
1: It's okay, your dogs are insured by the federal government.
0: Sir, this isn't a cake and having it too.
1: Sir, you can't cover all your bases.
0: All those bases belong to us.
1: That's funny you mentioned those bases.
0: Whoa.
1: The flappy giblets.
0: Are you looking for hot and single flappy giblets in your neighborhood? Call 612-263-7999.
1: Are you looking for...
0: No! Are you looking?
1: No!
0: I'm not looking. Well, I mean, unless you're looking.
1: You looking? Well, catch you looking.
0: Shit. I think that guy's a cop. I did a... I don't know if I can find it quick, but it felt good. It was in the troll room for the folk hour and... rock and roll pre-show this past weekend, and got to make a meme to drop in the chat room, which hasn't happened in forever.
1: Drop a meme in the chat room? You talking about from the ISOs earlier?
0: No, I like photoshopped a meme, which I haven't done.
2: I thought you meant like you had to take a shit or something.
0: Oh well, I mean,
2: I gotta go drop a meme in the chat room.
0: Where's that
1: big fat steaming meme?
0: Date modified. Oh, yeah. Here we go. You can't believe it. They found a body buried under the ice. I love that. Yeah, I'm telling you.

0: Yeah, a better suit.
1: That's good.
2: But a t-shirt. I got some lavish boobs. Lighting the witch in the stream.
0: Wait.
3: That works.
2: Yeah,
0: better still. That works.
2: Yeah. But a t-shirt. I got some lavish boobs. On the mighty No Agenda stream.
1: He knows what he's doing. He knows what he's doing. That sick bastard. That sick fuck, Darren O'Neill of the Rock and Roll Pre-Show and Planet Rage. And Unreal
3: and Planet Rage.
1: And Grumpy Old Bins.
3: Larry Blydner.
1: And Random Thoughts.
3: Random Thoughts.
1: Did I ever tell you I wanted to do a show called, Random Thoughts.
3: Grumpy old Tim's. Grumpy old Hens.
1: Grumpy old Wins.
3: Grumpy old Denny's.
1: Grumpy old What the Fuck Is Up, Denny's.
3: What the fuck is up, Jetties?
1: Oh, man. So, No Name was out there at the, at that Force Fields gig, and he, after sound check, went up to the DJ rig and flipped it on and, like, did a 10-minute quick pre-show, and he kicked it off with, "What the fuck is up, Denny?" Through the PA. Like, it was one of the most glorious things I ever got to see. It was sweet. Two dumb, grumpy, old cunts. There we go.
3: Two dumb, grumpy.
4: Ladies and gentlemen, we're back.
1: That Tuesday turnaround. Damn you.
5: Work.
1: Nice. That's fun.
5: Working like a dummy.
1: In the show. I've been Booberry, Mothman of the Miniocalypse.
5: And I have
1: been Booberry, Mothman of the Miniocalypse. Oh, lavish. Do you remember that, shit. I should just find the fucking track for you. Someone sampled a fucking Phil Collins song. I was listening to it on repeat on one of the Boostable tracks. I think you might like it.
3: Oh, I'm sure it'll be fine. Unless it's, you know, one of those Phil Collins songs. You know the ones.
1: You know the type.
6: The guy you from know those old Trailer Park Boys.
1: No, the guitar player from Def Leppard.
6: Oh, yeah. That.
1: Oh, if it'll load. If it'll load. Nightmare.
6: Man, we were just listening to Viagra Boys. Their album. What's the song? You Can't Do That.
1: Can't get it up. Only place.

0: This is so...
1: Scoot-a-bop-a-bop-a-bop-a-bop-a-bop-a-bop-a-bop-a-bop-a-bop-a-bop-a-bop-a-bop-a-bop-a-bop-a-bop-a-bop-a-bop-a-bop-a-bop-a-bop-a-bop-a-bop-a-bop-a-bop-a-bop-a-bop-a-bop-a-bop-a-bop-a-bop-a-bop-a-bop-a-bop-a-bop-a-bop-a-bop-a-bop-a-bop-a-bop-a-bop-a-bop-a-bop-a-bop-a-bop-a-bop-a-bop-a-bop-a-bop-a-bop-a-bop-a-bop-a-bop-a-bop-a-bop-a-bop-a-bop-a-bop-a-bop-a-bop-a-bop-a-bop-a-bop-a-bop-a-bop-a-bop-a-bo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

0: It's whatever that album after Hysteria is.
1: Bring your pain already, Burnett.
2: Sound like Phil Collins' back's bothering at all.
0: Sir, do you have a Phil Collins license for that Phil Collins?
1: I can feel it somewhere in my pocket tonight.
3: This is Phil Collins.
1: Phil Collins?
0: Phil Semi-Collins.
1: He's fucking ass.
4: Nice.

Oh, that reminds me, Eric, we did find a piece of candy bracelet for you at Force Fields. I'm just not sure where it went.

0: flute. He plays sax. He's freaking like...
1: Oh, I thought you were talking about Jethro Tull there for a second.
0: Yeah. It's like flaming gay. It is fucking amazing. There's a... I'll find the link and send you. There's a live version of Chemical... whatever it's called. I'm stunned anyway. But he's like... an incredible musician in this band. It's just like the flamboyant homosexualityness of it is
2: it's
0: perfect. Gay. It fits. It's meant to be, and it's right.
2: Yeah.
0: It's like fucking great. Research Chemicals. That's what I'm, you don't have to play this or anything, but I'll see it, you know, unless.

0: Glastonbury. That's what it was.
1: There's a live version.
0: Yeah. I'll get it queued up. I can't. I'll
2: just share a little link. But I mean, if you ever want to watch it, you know, you don't have to. I'm not.
1: No, like, I just needed to start a queue so I could search for it. What was the name of it again?
2: Oh, I just shared it on the SpaceNet.
0: SpaceNet.
3: 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SpaceNet.
4: Hey, baby.
2: Viagra boys at the speed of light.
4: SpaceNet, hey, come take some Viagra with me in space, and let's see what happens.
3: Viagra.
4: In space, you'll never be able to find a doctor within 4 hours.
3: In space, I'm hard.
4: In this space, I seem to have found myself the second hardest.

0: That must look be hardish.
1: Oh, got him.
0: Hey, you're hardish, right?
1: I didn't know she was Druish.
0: Officer, he told me that he was a druid when we first met.
2: I said no such thing. I admit he's space hard.
0: Druids in space. Druids.
2: The druids people have been cast upon for many years.
0: Druid Wars.
2: Ruin
0: I'm gonna bitch smack

0: I'm syncing up the video.
1: We're waking up the old dressed in
0: sweat. There we
1: go. This world of many side effects.
2: Oh, this is,
3: you want to go the Y version. I'm sorry. Slapping sound with reverb.

0: Yeah, I've gotten drunk as shit with the Viagra boys a few nights.
1: If you know what I mean.
0: Yes.
2: One little blue guy, two little blue guys, three little blue guys.
3: One of the things I want to do on BTS coming up is an episode on gas station bills. This would be a good song for that.
1: Gas station bills?
3: Pills.
1: Like
0: no nose. Eat just no nose down there to no run and
3: No dose. Something with a rhino. What if you started making decisions for tomorrow today? Take nose does.
1: Nose does? Take nose does today's days. Today's days.
3: Nose does apply directly to forehead.
0: Are you watching the video or not? Is there a video?
3: No, I.
0: No, okay.
3: I misunderstood the assignment.
0: That's all right, you failed.
3: I did. I'm gonna hop off.
1: Time to die.
0: Fuck.
3: I
0: swear to God.
3: Time to KYS.
1: KYS. Kentucky Fried Chicken.
0: I fucking got my headphones to work for this.

0: I'm gonna go on my hard drive and smoke a cigarette quick.
1: I better go smoke some more weed and get another beer then.
0: Ooh.
2: Beer sounds like a good idea.
3: Yes.
1: All right, boys, we'll meet back here in 5.
2: All right.

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That was for lunch. I almost didn't come back home, but I left all my fucking smoking accoutrements here. There's no way I was going back to work without those.

0: Yes.
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0: I should feel a little better. 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

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It's... kill yourself at the shop and then die on the gig. 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Today, I just, they asked me, one of the newer audio guys asked, give him a hand. I was like, no way, dude. 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

0: the lounge has been giving me some weird errors when it comes to uploading images. Invalid upload token. 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It's the same lighting
1: invalid
0: rig.
1: Invalid upload token.
0: What is this? Fucking...
1: beep, beep, beep. Invalid. Upload token.
2: Invalid. 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Please return.
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0: I'm inserting. Whoa.
2: Verification complete.
0: Let's see. Delete.
1: I'll be right back.
0: 68.
1: I got some wine that is not good.
0: Oh, shit.
1: Like, is it, and that will turn. Turn.
0: I got.
2: Oh, no.
0: Dude.
2: Danger.
0: Danger. Right, danger.
2: Type danger.
0: Voltage. Oh, you voltage.
2: Danger.
0: Oh.
2: I'm afraid you are in danger.
0: I like that effect. That's cool. It's a good one.
2: If you do not wish to know the answers, I suggest you quit asking questions.
0: Hey, you're not asking questions again, are you? Because you know what happens to those who ask questions.
2: You remember when we talked about asking questions, don't you?
0: Speaking of asking questions, I just seen Atlantic Records, some suggested post popped up, and they were sharing a post commemorating Oliver Peck, or not Peck, Tree, sorry, different guy. And the comment section is just eviscerating them, like, oh, there's no way y'all didn't do this. There's no way y'all didn't fucking murk him. It's just like, I find that still just fascinating, like...
2: He was mocked for termination.
0: But just the level of open discussion that the conspiracy vein has permeated in pop culture, I guess.
2: Trevor Noah has entered the chat.
0: Oh, shit. I'm sorry, I'll behave. Oh, shit.
3: Yeah, it's pretty wild how different the tide is now versus when we started the show. I feel like a lot of the stuff that we were talking about was so much more fringe, and now I feel it's almost mainstream.
0: Oh, I don't even think that's a... almost. It's fucking... yes.
3: The top comments on anything, you know, no matter what it is, there's always going to be the jaded, overworked, 70 hours a week guy who's going to be like, I don't think so.
0: I don't think so, buddy.
3: I don't think so.
0: Buddy. Epstein killing himself, really?
3: Oh, yeah. Oh, Sam Altman? Oh, okay, cool guy. Okay, great. The Epstein thing is fascinating.
0: Mm-hmm.
3: Because it's kind of the big... somehow Epstein is like...
0: so, sorry.
3: It's JFK level type of thing.
0: Yeah. Arguably, I don't know. I mean, is it...
3: arguably bigger.
0: Yeah.
3: Arguably more important than JFK assassination. Somehow.
0: More penetrative.
3: More penetrative to the American consciousness. I feel like JFK set the stage.
0: Mm-hmm.
3: JFK, like, basically invented the conspiracy culture and like, just the subgenre of culture that questions the narrative and is ridiculed for it.
0: Yeah, I mean, that is the event that coined the conspiracy theorist nomenclature.
3: Yeah, it's the granddaddy of all conspiracies in American culture, anyway.
1: Is that Chupacabra?
3: Yeah. Chubbies.
0: I don't think you're allowed to call them that anymore.
3: We just call it goat sucker.
1: Chupacabra.
0: Whoa. Oh, wait, hold on. Oh, shit.
3: Is that a hard R?
0: Lavish, I thought of somebody else maybe worth reaching out to for another DJ set. Pedro the Roadie, who did our original theme song.
3: Pedro the Roadie.
0: Yeah. I know he used to do some Twitch streams back in the day. I'm not sure what he's... We haven't talked in a long while, but...
3: That would be fine. If he's around and he's down to clown. Maybe he wants to make us a new theme song. Now we'll pay him $5 internet bucks.
0: $5 internet dollary dues.
3: Good as real money in this town.
0: Hey, you like money?
3: You go down here to the corner store, the general store, they'll help you up. You give them internet dollars and they'll give you whatever you need.
0: Let me see. Maybe I can find them on SoundCloud. Now that I think about it. Let's look. Yeah.
3: A little dog.

0: still.
1: He's pretty prolific.
2: Whoa, he did a Powerpuff Girls song? What the fuck?
1: Whoa.
2: Check that out.
1: That's pretty cool.

0: Oh yeah.
1: Yeah. Hey, I'm not coming in these 3 days. And I'm not taking vacation either.

0: Yeah, we got
1: guys threatening to fucking, I mean, they're close to walking. Like, it's not just me acting out of line.
2: I haven't been listening, but that sounds like the nature of the business.
1: Yeah. Fresh meat.
2: Check this out.

0: technology.
1: But Frankie Paint and I are going to be working next week's festival together, so that'll be cool. Looking forward to
2: this.
0: Yeah. Minnesota?
1: Yeah, it's at a racetrack. It fucking, every year it just gets fucking torrentially rained out. So we got that to look forward to.
0: We're doing the smash up jamboree down there at the racetrack, you know.
1: Oh, dude, this is sweet.
2: I'm just going to fucking drown out.
1: There is a Beastie Boys tribute one of the nights. Headliner.
2: The Feastie Boys?
1: Yeah. This is sweet, dude.
0: Yeah, man.
1: Reel to reel?
0: Yep. 1-inch, 8-track, MCI.
1: Damn, son.
0: And I got a friend who worked on the Runarounds. It's like a Amazon TV show or something. And they're a Ooh. Band. They play something. And big, I mean, you know, probably, I don't know how many millions of dollars they had a budget, you know, but it was tens of millions of dollars. And my buddy is recorded all the audio. They did live band stuff. And he said, he's like, and he knew that I wanted to get into tape. And he's a very experienced audio engineer.
1: Nice.
0: And he sent me a text message. It was like, hey, man, I got this 8-track, 1-inch reel to reel, and I could give you a really good deal on it, like free. I said, okay. So I drove over there and got it.
1: Nice.
0: And as far as I know it spins, and I know it turns on, you know,
1: mm-hmm.
0: but I haven't tested it. And it was in the Nixon White House.
2: In the actual White House?
0: Yeah.
1: Wow.
0: Yep. And then Parliament got it and did a lot of cocaine on it. I'm just kidding. I made that up.
2: I hope
0: really
2: so.
0: Cool. Yeah.
1: But I don't think you did.
2: What a blessed piece
0: I mean,
2: of equipment
0: might have.
2: This is.
1: I think I just heard that on the internet.
0: Yeah, and you know, it's true.
2: I just read that you read it on the internet, so it must be true.
0: We just start the rumor here. Let's go.
2: The Runarounds. What's this fellow's name again?
0: The show is The Runarounds. Buddy's name is Brandon. Who just he works for him. He's their tour manager now. Actually, they're a touring band. I think it's the Runarounds. Yes,
2: I'm looking at it. It's cool. It's
0: I think it's like a cheesy, you know, teen thing. I don't know. I could be wrong on that.
2: Anyway. It's a musical teen drama, but still has a bunch of music and a bunch of work for people in that industry.
0: And apparently, this reel to reel is in like maybe episode 3 or something. So, so if you want to see it. But, so that'll give me something to work toward. I know of a company in Nashville that refurbishes these exact machines. And I've been looking at buying one of these from them, you know, for like $16,000 to $20,000 or something, you know. But now I've got the machine. I could at least just like maybe they would, if there's something wrong with it, I could send it to them and maybe they refurbish that
2: for less than $15,000.
0: Yes, exactly. Whatever that is, you know. I'm sure.
2: And then
0: you could
2: have a real, actual, honest to God, reel to reel tape.
0: Fucking hey, dude. Yeah, and I'll blast out this wall. I'm in this little room. Adrian knows.
2: Wow.
0: And I'll expand, and it will happen. It's going to be
2: beautiful. You're
0: going to
2: have everything mixed in analog.
0: 8 tracks on that. The cool thing about this is it came with a whole extra module. So I've got 8 tracks in the machine, and then I've got an extra
2: badass.
0: 2 that are just sitting there. So if something goes wrong, I'd have something to switch out.
2: Mm,
0: so, yeah, one good thing, it's a 1-inch 8-track. So each, what is that, 1/8 inch or something, you know. For a size sine wave, and you could run like drums through that, you know, if you're doing like a big metal band or something, and then put it back in Pro Tools, and that'd be really cool. Or you

0: just record small bands directly to that, and it would just be epic. And it does make a difference.
1: I know it makes a difference.
0: The difference isn't even small. It's just
1: no, it's night and day. When you listen to the same piece of work mixed between something like that and, say, like in Pro Tools or Logic or whatever.
0: It's why I like to listen to albums. You know? I mean, I was listening to Steely Dan the other night on vinyl. Yeah. And then we were just like threw one up on Spotify, and I have pretty nice speakers in here and stuff, you know.
2: Mm-hmm.
0: It's not a shabby system.
2: Mm-hmm.
0: And it, my digital system is better speakers than my analog phono, whatever, record player shit. And man, it was just gone. The whole low end was gone. It's not
1: even
0: there.
1: Yeah.
0: You know?
1: Absolutely. The compression just robs it of all the juice.
0: Hell yeah.
1: It's interesting.
0: Frankie Paint, you still singing, writing songs? No, she's on the...
2: She just had a band practice this past Sunday.
1: Damn, she's got time for band practice too? Insane.
0: Y'all ain't got kids.
1: She's the drummer. Yeah.
2: We got one speed. Go.
0: She's drumming. You're drumming.
1: Drumming and singing. Right?
0: Nice.
2: She was drumming in a band called The Shed, but the rest of The Shed was not prepared to
1: the have Shed collapsed.
2: Yeah, The Shed collapsed. Shed fell in. Shed is in the shatter.
1: Shatter Shed.
2: But Leatherhawk is more focused, and they got people who are in it to be in it.
0: Motherhawk? Is that what you said?
2: Leatherhawk.
0: Leatherhawk.
2: Leatherhawk, yeah.
0: Awesome. Mm. Any recordings yet?
2: She was playing me from, I can't remember, was it Rock and Roll Party in Space?
0: Nothing on DMU?
2: No, not as of yet.
0: Coming to a feed near you.
1: A feed. Get fed.
0: I'm having to drink my wife's wine, don't tell me.
2: Me too.
0: Yeah.
1: If only we could all taste our wives' wines.
2: Fucking
1: got a nice Guinness from the Highlands.
2: Hey, you like Guinness?
1: I don't like Guinness.
2: Oh.
1: I love it.
2: Oh.
1: I don't like Guinness. Oh, no. I love it.
2: Holy shit. Okay, chapters are done. What next? Pot serve. That's right. Frankie Paint, we need a scripter. Let's see.

0: You will always be self-conscious of your singing. I'm saying that from experience. And
1: I mean,
0: like
1: you better be.
0: I just swallow it and continue.
1: Sometimes you use that self-consciousness to lean more into not caring, which you think is actually caring, but if you truly don't care, then you actually don't care. In the name of caring.
2: More karaoke.
1: Yeah.
0: That's a great interface, the good preamps. But I was bitching earlier about the what is it called? Focusrite software that's with it. Focusrite control. It can be a pain in the butt sometimes. I've got an Octopre, so I've got 16 channels of that. I'm talking to Frankie Paint.
2: Are you looking for hot and sexy pain in your asses in your neighborhood?
0: And it pisses me off when I can't hear my vocals in my headphones.
2: I wouldn't fucking do a show. Nope, can't do it. Having to do that shit in, like, spotlights and not being able to hear your voice while you're calling a show? Nah.
0: This bull.
2: Nope.
0: It's like,
2: fucking not happening. Fix it.
0: And then the locals are like, oh, I don't know.
2: Here's one thing I don't understand. Why is lighting always responsible for setting up comms at our company when it's speakers and microphones? Do you understand this? Isn't comm
0: and
2: audio
0: lighting people should never touch any fucking thing audio because they'll fuck it up.
2: That's what I'm saying. You know how many XLRs we've broken on the male side on the clip? What's up with that?
0: Yeah, y'all just try to plug that shit into DMX pins, man.
2: Yeah, it's a fucking...
0: It's not going in.
2: Does this twist in? This screws in, right? Yeah. Did I download this chapters? What do you mean you need a fucking start time? What the fuck are you talking about?

Yeah.

0: Download chapters.
1: How's the album coming along, Malachi?
2: It's coming along like a, it's coming better. It's coming better. Yeah.
3: You know what Ringo said? It don't come easy.
2: Yeah. Because it's like every fucking thing else, man. You just wake up, fucking go work, and then next thing I know, 8 months have passed. And I'm like, what the fuck just happened? Dude. I'm like, I haven't even done this table yet. Fuck. Yeah. So it's a lot of that. But that it's going to be fucking good. We've got the tracks. It's there. It's just right there.
1: Mm-hmm.
2: It's right here.
1: Right here.
2: Right here.
3: Right in front of you.
2: Yeah. But it's not right there.
1: Yeah. I'm fucking.
2: So it'll be between 2 and 87 months.
1: Yeah.
2: You know, somewhere, I think I can narrow it down to that.
1: I can really empathize with that. There's a lot of stuff that Lavish and I have discussed and stuff I'd like to do here at the house. It's just like, what is this work-life balance of, like, just in responsibilities?
2: Yeah. I come out, sometimes I'll just come out, like, I'll have to work, I'll pull it up. Gonna smoke a bong hit,
1: dude.
2: I'm ready to go to bed. You know.
3: Yeah.
2: It needs attention. It's one of those things where I can't just start up and stop. You know. I need to
1: schedule it on the calendar like it would be for an event or a gig.
2: Exactly, because it takes that attention to be able to do it.
1: That's kind of one thing we've been discussing here. It's just like, I mean, realistically, these, not everything, but a lot of the stuff that I'd like to do, some of it's pretty lofty, and, like, it doesn't happen unless it fucking gets blocked out in time.
2: Exactly.
3: Because to squeeze that 3 or 4 hours to do something is, like, insane.
1: Yeah, and, like, I mean, considering this show, just how much work went into it pre-2025, like, it was like 3 to 4 hours a day.
3: Yeah. And then the show day itself was like basically all day.
1: Mm-hmm. Yep, yep.
3: And the moment I got up until 3 in the morning, like, we're doing this.
1: I was, kind of been in a, maybe anxious isn't the right word. I used that yesterday, but I wish I could settle back into the pocket of, like, having more full-time attention to...
3: A little restless.
1: Yeah, restless is a good word. And just kind of feeling boxed in by the Noster sort of situation, and I don't know. I wish we could branch out, but
4: propagandize too, dude.
1: Keep trying to do shows in Minneapolis, and it doesn't really pay off to much. So it's like, you know, we want to do something. Definitely want to do a skirmish. Got the ideas, but for the next one, that's going to take tremendous time and practice just to fucking pull off the art direction for it.
2: Can you have you considered just getting like a so take the $2 holler solo show, for instance,
1: yep,
2: and just coming up with a
0: a template. It's just a copy paste, change the band name. You know. This
1: yeah,
0: is
1: I mean
0: the
1: that's.
0: Show.
1: Oh, I guess you know I haven't I mean? Showed you the. We've been doing live stream DJ sets. We did two from here at the apartment, and Dag, one of the guys in the green room, he did a vinyl drum and bass night, streamed in. We did the set him up with Cloudflare and everything. And the intent, and like there's, we have a like a visual background. There's boost elements. There's logos for the show. At least the cartoon avatars are there and working. Let me let's see. Fountain probably have them for sure. Just to do those links. Boom, ba da boom, ba da boom.

0: Here's a screenshot from the first one we did. So yeah, we got just kind of like some on-air visual candy, a reworked Autumn Rust boost alert, and part of the issue is my node's been down for a while, and I just picked up hardware this week, yesterday actually. Fuck.
1: Have you considered Viagra, boys?
0: I...
1: Oh yes, you have. Well,
2: have I?
0: Can I?
2: Popped them like it's Halloween.
0: But yeah, I've always thought it would be fun to do like a VH1 Storytellers type thing where...
3: Man, yeah, and it's just like, the art is, that's the show, whatever the art is, it stays, so you don't have to rebuild every time, you know?
0: No, I definitely like doing that. It's just, for this next one, it's all, I want to do a stop motion origami.
3: See,
0: which
3: awesome.
0: It would be dinosaurs and
2: of course,
0: yeah. I wouldn't feel comfortable doing this unless Frankie Payne had a friend who was really big into origami. But really, we just once we figure out the first one of like how to frame it, light it, and take a picture, like. Do some math, figure out how many frames that we need to cut. Like, we'd only do four different types of boost, so it would be a range of like zero, you know, the boost beach one where it was the last two digits ending in 0 to 25 triggered one effect, 26 to 50 the second effect, so on and so forth. It'll be sweet. I hit up a survival guide. I was like, hey, would you consider doing an intro song for this when it comes time? And she said yes.
2: Yes.
0: Yes.
2: Yes. Yes.
0: I hit up a Hey Citizen for instrumental music for it. And, kind of have a short list of bands I would reach out to, but nothing concrete. Maybe Strangelove. See if they'd be interested.

0: Jor Bear wants to do a camping themed stream outside of
1: You ever heard of Bruce Bickford?
0: I'm about to.
2: Jim, no. Maybe splits. Yes.
0: Beep. I'll change it up here for a second again. Yeah, he's been installing a bunch of pixel mapped LED festoons outside of his house in the yard. We've been discussing, like, what to do in the situation of his just being respectful of his neighbors and whatnot, and we're mulling the idea of making it like a silent disco, so you have a headset that you tune into the system with, so you don't have to have a PA out there blasting music till 3 o'clock.

0: Oh, yeah. Huh. That's definitely the aesthetic for sure, Eric. Like, fucking to a T.
1: The duck. Origami duck. Oh, yeah.
0: It.
1: Orgasm.
0: It looks fucking. It looks pretty precise, I'm not gonna lie. Lavish, I'm curious. We haven't really ever discussed it, but what, have you ever considered introducing AI into your workflow of any capacity?
1: I try to avoid it wherever I can.
0: Yeah.
1: I admit that for certain functions, for certain things, it speeds things along, but for the most part, it's really not a product. But it gets better all the time, and I know that there's people that are playing with shit that I've never heard of that are... I hear that people are, like, one-shotting entire video games now.
0: Sorry.
1: You'll just put in a prompt, and the prompt will... And the fucking AI will, like, make a whole video game in JavaScript.
0: Jesus.
1: Like, it's getting pretty fucking crazy out there.
0: Yeah...
2: I use AI to tell me where I can go buy Windows.
1: Or
2: something like that. Like, I answer.
1: Yeah.
2: Oh, fuck. Can I use this? Is this bolt rated to hold this amount of weight? And I'll take.
1: Yeah, it's always stupid little shit like that.
2: But I would. I. Man, we can. For a split second. So, my drummer, Mark. Is a great artist, man. He's a fucking painter, badass. And it's his job to do the artwork for the $2 Holler album, you know. Mm-hmm. And he came up with an awesome thing on AI, you know. It was like perfect concept. And I was like, "You're gonna paint that though, right?" He's like, "I was like, we have to paint it. We're fucking doing, you know." Putting this on a fucking vinyl record. It can't be, And he was like, he agreed. And, gonna paint it. It did work to get the concept, you know? I like AI in that sense, when you can use it to get a concept and then build upon it.
1: Yeah.
2: But 99.9% of the shit you're gonna find is not like that. You know, these are just marketing and communications majors, and they're just like, or lawyers or doctors, whatever.
1: Yeah, that are.
2: Does that make sense?
1: Basically, replacing administrative jobs with it. Instead of paying two people for this to take an hour, it takes the AI a couple minutes or a couple seconds to. You know, get rid of these kind of ping pong jobs.
2: I'm curious to see what it's going to do to the economy in the next 10 years.
1: And the porn, oh my god. The porn is just going to be going astrological.
0: Show me astrological porn.
1: Show me the sun fucking the moon as if the moon was blinking the light and the sun was trying to.
2: I think someone fucked the sun and his moon or something. Where'd he go?
0: What the fuck?
1: It's also good for, like, remodeling your bathroom. What if my bathroom had this tile or this bullshit?
0: So fucking retarded. Dialing in these fucking time codes for the fucking chapters, and SplitKit didn't save that shit. So I've just been sitting here for fucking half an hour. And I once again forgot to check the chapter, so let's see. Might as well just fucking redo it all again. I'm gonna go smoke. I'll be back.
1: A blow to morale. has hit the schemes, well, the green
2: lucky
1: room.
2: For me, I haven't been doing anything but drinking and smoking weed.
1: I
2: guess I'm lucky, I guess.
1: Yeah. Anything I've done, I haven't had to lose a half hour of time just now to it. So.
2: That sucks. Luckily, he has a cigarette.
1: When in dire straits, always reach for a nice Camel Blue.
2: Mm-mm.
1: Mm. I love the way that American tobacco feels. Or no, Turkish. Turkish tobacco.
2: That was my favorite, really. They were Camel Lights.
1: The lights, yeah.
2: Before they were blues.
1: Yeah, you just kind of rip through them, you know? They're not even cigarettes, really. They're just like food. Just going to do one. When I'm working on my car, I always have a nice cigarette going.
2: Luckily, he has a cigarette.
1: Oh, my life.
2: Man, Phil Collins been playing this whole time.
1: He's always playing somewhere.

0: Man, I got a Gibson SG, and
1: hell yeah,
0: it had some problem with the bridge. Previous owner, some just gouged the shit out of the hardware. It was out of intonation, needed a little bit of work. Man, I got this guy down here to set it up. He got it back, and I was like, holy shit, I've never played a guitar this fucking badass, you know?
1: It's so beefy. So is all the shit that was replaced was at least good shit? Like, are the pickups solid and all that?
0: The pickups are solid. The bridge is just where the string comes out and goes over, down by the right hand or whatever. And, just replaced that. It's kept the original hardware, but replaced it with just your standard, it's probably Chinese made, I don't know, but it's not a Gibson product, but just replaced the bridge, and it made all the fucking difference. Little tremolo, tension rod adjustment, and the intonation setup, it's just so right. I've never had a guitar that's just right.
2: Wow.
0: You're a drummer, so it's like sitting behind a drum kit and like the drums are absolutely perfectly tuned, and you're like, doom, doom, doom.
1: This is what a kit is. So yeah, playing some shitty Pearl.
0: Yeah, the Tama from the garage.
1: Yeah. No, the SG has always been my, I think my favorite fucking guitar of all time is. It's been there. It's been there for everything.
0: It's moving up there with me. I've got this old Ibanez. It's a real thin, solid body electric from like the early 90s. And that's my real one, that I've got all my blood and sweat and all that shit on it.
1: Yeah.
0: Right.
1: That's where you ground your bones to make your bread.
0: Yeah. It's been flooded. And survived.
1: Right now, my the one drum kit I got is a Gretsch jazz kit.
0: I love Gretsch drums and guitars.
1: I like Gretsch guitars too. Yeah, this kit is super solid, like just above average, not too crazy, but above average drum kit.
0: You got a 20-inch kick?
1: Yeah, I think it's actually 22.
0: Yeah, and
1: jazz kit.
0: What do you got? A 14 and a 18 or something? Just curious.
1: It's got, I think it's a 4-piece. It's got the 14 and the 18 and the 12.
0: Nice.
1: And then it's got a really shitty little, the stupid little 12. No, it's not even a 12. I think it's a 10 or something. It's like a really tiny, hokey little Tom that I never use. It's nice. My cymbals are shit, though.
0: I think DW is probably my favorite drum kit, and then Gretsch is a close second. At least
1: DW is awesome.
0: Yeah, you get a DW kit tuner. There's some Yamaha kits that are pretty nice, too.
1: Yeah, some Yamaha drum kits are fucking badass. And especially if you switch out the skins, if they got shitty factory skins, you switch them out for some decent Remos or whatever, they're going to be just as good as anything.
0: What do you use?
1: These Remos. I was using the powdered snares recently, but I think I'm going to switch back to just the standard gloss.
0: Right. I've had a powder as long as I know, as long as I can remember.
1: Yeah, I like powdered, but I go back and forth.
0: I was thinking about getting some double ply Remo.
1: Uh-huh.
0: And just seeing it, you know, a little more expensive. But
1: oh, yeah.
0: I don't, you know, it might make a big difference on the kid I have, which is like a no-name. I don't even know what type of kid it is. Sounds okay.
1: To throw some sweet fucking skins on a less than ideal frame is actually a good idea. Probably would sound good. You have to break them in, though.
0: Johnny, the bass player for $2 Holler, is a drummer, too. And he can tune a drum kit pretty good.
1: Oh, nice. That's
0: I'm okay.
1: A skill.
0: It is a skill. That's why I say I'm okay. I can make it, you know, but man, I was like, damn, dude, you got your shit tight.
1: yeah. Some guys really got it down.
0: I've run out of patience, you know?
1: Yeah. You have to be so anal, and you have to have such a good ear to even really be in the ballpark with doing it. Then you have to have patience. I'm okay too.
0: Okay is just good enough, man.
1: Okay is fine with me. Now, I haven't been playing drums as much as I've been playing keys. I've been back to playing a lot of piano and keys lately, and my drum kit's kind of disassembled right now.
0: Nice. Are you jamming with anybody?
1: I'm not jamming with anybody. I'm trying to stay sharp in case somebody becomes available. Right. And there's a local guy who keeps pestering me to play with his band, and I should take him up on it. But he's like a Christian metal type of dude, and
2: Striper.
1: not really my thing.
0: Yeah,
2: Michael Sweet.
1: Like what?
2: Michael Sweet.
1: Michael Sweet.
0: Is that Striper or something?
2: Yeah.
1: Yeah, Striper. Yeah, that's right.
0: They had yellow and black, like bumblebees, right?
2: Yeah. Sure did.
0: You know, Christian
1: glam metal
0: band.
2: The Misfits were in a Christian punk band there for a hot minute.
1: Yeah, the Misfits were everything at one point, weren't they?
2: Mm-hmm. Christ the Conqueror was their name, with a K. K-R-Y-S-T.
1: Christ the Conqueror. Makes him sound like he was fucking Genghis.
0: When was that?
2: It was after Danzig and before Michael Graves.
0: Okay.
2: Yeah, I'll fucking cue some of that shit up.
1: Back to basics, boys. Back to the Christian garage.
0: That's awesome. I did not know that.
2: Mm-hmm. Yeah.
0: A new fact brought to you by Blueberry. Unless he's lying about it. It's probably all AI. He's just making it up.
2: Yeah, dude.
1: He's just lying.
0: It's like AI prompt.
2: I'm Josh in your chain.
1: The Misfits were never a Christian band, you idiots.
2: This fucking loser.
0: I didn't believe anything. Hey, guys, and we landed on the moon.
1: Did you know Henry Rollins beat up a Buddhist monk once?
2: And stole his identity?
1: Stole his dojo?
2: Yeah, tell me out.
1: They're not dojos, dojo. The House of Paint. One brother Paint is buying a house. Mama Paint is the director. Father Paint is full time. And Frankie Paint is Frankie Paint.
2: I didn't realize he got that that bump. That's cool.
1: Big bumps all around. And I just booked my flight to Kansas City.
2: Nice. Hell yeah.
1: Yeah.
0: Paint Destroyer of Stagehand. Nice.
1: I am become paint.
2: Oh, man.
0: Well, the world needs ditch diggers, too.
2: Dude, fucking... I have chewed on it, like put me on a backhoe. We dig for fucking 8 hours. Fucking walk out, get a little metal lunch tin. Have an egg salad sandwich in there. It's cool and refreshing for a hot day.
0: Dude, the money you can start making doing shit like that is absurd.
2: I know.
0: Learn how to just dig and put a septic tank in. And you're just like, all right. Now I'm rich. Or
1: I had a guy clean up my vents, like my ducts in my house today, and quack. It's like, dude, that guy made a killing. 2 hours of work, brought in a basically a big ass shop vac and a specialized little tube, and knocked it out in a couple hours and fucked off and made a killing.
0: That's the type I don't do that, but I do handyman shit. And you can do it, man. I'm telling you.
2: Yeah.
0: Small jobs.
2: I just started picking up a little bit of side work with this older guy, a friend of our neighbor's. I was mowing his lawn. I was hoping to pick up some actual, like, house type shit, but just didn't have the schedule to commit fully. Before the summer. But yeah, I thought it'd be cool to like pick up some like just general house repair, because I don't, I know how to build a set, but
0: there's just certain things that are different, man.
2: Yep.
0: You know, but it's like the same but different. Once you learn how things are put together, like how's a wall put together, it's not that hard.
2: Yeah. Oh, for sure.
1: Yeah. Yeah.
0: But then knowing how to not fuck up all your tools, you know.
1: Yeah, knowing what not to do.
0: It takes a little bit of time, you know, how to do it efficiently. Yeah. So you're like, that'll be $150. It's like, you were there for 5 minutes. Yep. You know.
2: 5 minutes and I won't be back.
0: Think about this. COVID hasn't even had an effect yet. So in like 10 years, man, you're going to start. There's going to be a mad amount of calls to go in and reset people's GFCIs and shit like that. You know, and you go out and charge like $150 for a call, and then you go, click, there you go. All right, y'all have a good day. It's back and working. Yep.
1: Mm.
0: I guarantee you shit like that's going to happen. I mean, it already does happen to some extent.
2: Let's see, this is Christ the Conqueror.

0: This is Misfits post Danzig.
1: Yeah, it's Jerry only and Doyle, I think. It might have Robo. I doubt it, though.
0: Who's singing?
1: Let's see. That I don't remember.
0: Donnie's singing. Yeah. We picked him up and down at the Denny's.

0: Holy shit. Jeff Scott Soto? What? No.
1: Who's that?
0: Have you ever seen that movie Rockstar?
1: Yeah.
0: He's the guy. So. He's the guy that's singing in those. Is it Blood Dragon? What's the name of that fucking band in Rockstar? The fake Judas Priest band.
2: Oh, Love Fist?
0: No.
1: Timing, baby.
0: This movie. I did not realize that. That's crazy. Steel Dragon. That's the name of the band. But yeah, Scott Soto is one of those guys. He's just played in a ton of bands. Session musician. Steel Dragon was cool. It had Zach Wilde, Jeff Pilson, and Jason Bonham.
2: Nice.
0: Jeff Pilson of Dokken, bass player.
1: I think maybe you should pull up one Steel Diamond or Dragon next.
0: Oh, dude, yeah.
1: And I just think it's where we're going.
0: Oh, Frankie Payne, it's good. It's filled in for. He's on Trans-Siberian Orchestra for a little bit.
1: I have not seen that movie, by the way. I was thinking of.
0: It's totally fucking different. It's the story of Tim Ripper Owens of Judas Priest. He was a.
1: A fist.
0: He was a guy in a Judas Priest cover band, and Judas Priest ended up poaching him to replace Rob Halford. That's what this movie's about. Yeah. Yeah. It's got Mark Wahlberg in it.
2: It's actually one of Mark Wahlberg's best roles, in my opinion.
0: Yeah, it's a fucking. It's a sweet movie.
2: He actually is really good in it. And, yeah, the same thing happened to Journey.
1: Yep.
2: They got rid of old Steve Perry. And they got some guy that they found on YouTube. Some Filipino guy.
1: He found him from
0: Japan. I don't know. I'd seen an article. It wasn't too terribly long ago. It was within the last couple of months. And that singer's saying that he feels like he's been in prison. He can't get out of tour dates. And he's just fucking grinding him.
1: He's like, make $150 a night. You know, if I had to go on tour and play with Journey every night, I would probably want to kill myself.
0: Here we go. Here's the fucking article.
2: They better pay you a lot of money.
1: I mean, how much
2: Journey, you better pay me a lot of money if you're going to make me play with you, Journey. Are you kidding? You know when he fucking 55-year-old slam dogs he gets to fucking enjoy every fucking night?
0: Let's see. Blood Pollution.
1: He's acting like, what is this article in People? Is he basically, is he trying to make the argument that he's like tried to quit but they won't let him? You know?
0: Hey, contracts are a motherfucker.
1: Well, you know, there is that. But you signed the contract, didn't you? I don't know.
2: Contract's contract.
1: Yeah. It's a motherfucker, ain't it?
0: Mm-hmm.
2: And now that you've signed the contract, you say you don't want to be a part of the contract anymore. Well, I have bad news for you.
0: Listen, fuckface.
1: Did you not have an attorney present? You would think this would be kind of big enough to hire an
2: attorney. Me to provide you some legal advice.
1: Yeah, you know, 600, 800 bucks.
0: Yeah, that's Jeff Scott Soto there.
2: You know, for you, you're a friend of the family, it's $500 an hour.
1: Is this the next band?
0: Steel Dragon, yeah.
1: Steel Dragon.
2: Steel Dragon.
0: This album, or this soundtrack is very good.

0: Who's the guitar player? Zach Wilde.
1: Zach Wilde, yeah.
0: Oh, yeah. And it's Dawkins, the bass player.
1: Mm-hmm.
0: Yeah.
1: Well, she's now, or has been, a Foreigner for the longest time.
0: That band sucks.
1: Yeah.
0: God.
1: I worked a Foreigner show last year. Just fucking did not have a good time.
2: Bad tone.
0: The people that come see a Foreigner show
2: are usually foreigners.
0: Yeah. They're like, you know, your best friend's brother, who's a pretty cool dude, you know, but he goes and loves that shit way too much.
1: Yeah, they just had their current lead singer, who is not Lou Gramm, I think it's... I'm blanking on his name, but the replacement guy that they've had forever is now retiring, so they have...
0: Foreigner cover band.
1: Yeah. Well, dude, they did Foghat not too long ago. Same deal, like... You got one guy left. And that was the way I'd seen Foghat way back when in the... had to be like 2004 or 5. They opened for Kansas in Roanoke, Virginia. It was like fifth grade.
2: Really
0: Kansas came to the Wilson Center, and they were really cool. Mm-hmm. And they were good people.
1: Good.
0: Yeah, and actually, I've got looking at a picture from autograph from Kansas, and it says, "Thanks, Mike."
2: Killer.
0: Not all those bands are cool, you know. Like, some of them are, though. Doobie Brothers are cool.
2: Doobs.
1: Holy shit. But back to this AI thing, I'm definitely curious to see what could help workflow wise, but it's just one of those things. Where do you even fucking start with that sort of shit?
2: Yeah, with what you're doing, definitely something they could do. Something that would help your process along.
0: What are you trying to do? I mean,
1: it's
2: automate the fucking RSS feed
1: bullshit
2: after a show.
0: Right.
1: And just like the social side of stuff. It's like Frankie Payne and I have been discussing it at length of making a social media presence for Thunder Road with real earnesty, just to have something to like point to people when we're talking about it, and it's not a conversation that requires Fediverse, RSS,
0: totally
1: Noster. Like, hey, here's a fucking ooh. Oh.
2: Take me down to Funk Town.
1: How do you like them semitones, baby?
2: Semitone.
0: That's badass.
1: Have you, Malachi, have you seen this Angeline de Poitrine?
0: I know what you're talking about. Is this them?
1: Yeah.
0: Yeah, yeah. Where they're wearing get the weird fucking...
1: The dots, yeah, and they got the microtonal guitars.
0: I've watched a couple videos from people that talk about, like, the timing of the music and how, you know, what they do. And I like, you know, I mean, I wish they didn't wear the fucking stupid costumes, though, man. It's just like, you know? You know?
1: I wish these guys would dress normal.
2: Would you guys put on your stupid fucking costumes, huh?
1: Did you guys wear some red jeans and flannel?
0: I'm serious.
2: Suits. Like a respectable group.
0: What's wrong with fucking overalls?
1: Are you boys on drugs?
2: Maybe you wear some shorts, huh? Did you fucking take all that shit off?
1: It's called a polo, okay?
0: We wouldn't let you on our golf course.
1: Sir, the sign clearly says shoes required.

0: I would go see this.
1: Totally, I would. Yeah, absolutely.
0: I still need to get those Donnie Benet tickets.
1: See, you know.
0: Oh, lavish! We got all.

0: Is it? I guess Jason Bonham doesn't play with Horner anymore, right?
1: No,
2: he's too big for their britches.
0: Yeah.
3: I don't remember who they're.
2: One time I saw Jason Bonham play with Heart, and they did Zeppelin cover Zeppelin tunes.
0: Isn't Zeppelin playing this year?
3: Oh, it's Rush's.
0: I know Rush's, but I swear I thought Zeppelin was doing L.A. and New York or something. I could be wrong on that. Look it up.
2: You mean the three living guys are going to get together?
0: Yeah, with Jason Bonham playing drums.
3: Interesting. I've not seen anything.
2: The
3: about
2: rent
3: that.
2: Is due.
0: I thought that was a thing because
3: Crowley's a calling.
0: My buddy and I.
2: All right, Zeppelin 2026. Let's see here. The music of Led Zeppelin.
0: Tour. Just tour.
2: 2026.
3: Good night, Frankie Paint.
2: Good night, Frankie Paint.
3: Call here quick. Groovy.
2: I don't see anything.
0: I guess maybe it was a rumor. I swear it was anyway.
3: Ooh, I bet this might be fun for later.
2: It's official. Zeppelin, March 19th, 2026. Led Zeppelin announces explosive 2026 world tour. This isn't right. June 1st to the 10th at SoFi. 15th, they'd be playing at Madison Square Garden right now. Well, that doesn't make any sense.
0: Yeah, it must. Yeah, because I said this was about a year ago and I saw that and was like, maybe we go see Led Zeppelin.
2: I'm just seeing a bunch of AI slop here. But Starbomb is coming to SF on September 15th.
3: Yeah.
0: Starbomb.
3: I wouldn't worry about him, Malachi.
2: It's one of Booberry's things.
3: Yeah, it's video game gangster rap.
0: Awesome.
2: With Ego Raptor
3: of Game Grumps fame.
0: That sounds awesome.
3: Oh, dude, it's gonna be so good.
2: It's so cool. Ego Raptor should be there.
3: And they got Dan.
2: They got some new grounds, guys.
3: Dan is his superhero. He's a Jewish superhero who goes by the name Danny Sexbang.
2: And you got Ninja Brian, he's so cool.
3: Ninja Brian's he's a ninja that kills people all the time.
2: Ninja Brian's so cool.
3: He's my favorite. But Danny Sexbang's pretty cool too, I guess, if you're into homeless.
2: He's so cool, he drives a Chevrolet Captiva. It's great.
3: Frankly. Okay. Got this fucking chapters fixed. I love this song. I'm gonna cue this one up. I'm gonna go give Frankie Payne a quick call and I'll be right back.
2: Yeah, you give her a call. Hey baby, I just wanted you to see this before you go to bed.
3: Hey. Get a load of this.
2: Get a load of this guy.
3: It's turned quite a pain. My lack of social skills

0: Oh, hey. Frankie Paint says hi, and she loves y'all.
1: Oh. Well, you get me drunk for a few more minutes.
2: Yeah.
1: How about that?
2: Yeah.
0: How about them apples?
1: Thank God my knee was fucked up, and I'm just not going to work tomorrow.
2: Yeah.
1: And the wife and daughters will leave early, and I'll just sleep in. It's gonna be awesome. I'm almost have a tear in my eye because it's never. So I'm gonna drink.
2: That's what life's about.
1: And if you have a drink in front of you, I would be offended if you didn't drink.
2: I'll skull the rest of my beer in your honor.
1: Yes.
0: Oh, beer sounds good right now. I think I only have very cheap vodka, though.
1: Yeah.
0: I mean, it's fucking...
1: Or just do a hit of acid or something. I don't know.
0: Another one? No.
2: Man, I don't want to drink more than when I'm on acid.
0: Yeah, it's...
1: All right, here we go. Wilco. What do you think about that band?
0: I've worked them before.
1: Yeah?
0: It was... It kind of reminded me of Weezer a little bit. But
1: man, I saw them last summer. And Wilco's been a band that... It's like, I'm like, okay, they're... You know, Jeff Tweedy. Whatever. Never really did it to me. For me, and saw him at the Live Oak Amphitheater in Wilmington. You know, the big one. This is not. It's like 6,000 or so might fit in there. It's got a lawn and all that.
0: I never saw a show there. No.
1: Yeah. Well, we were in the fucking grass, and holy fuck, it was. They blew my fucking mind, dude. Because of just how they jammed. I don't know what to say. It's just the tube amps.
0: Let's see.
1: You know, tube amps and a heavy drummer. I never knew that Wilco had a really good drummer. And so we're going to go see them at the Greenfield Lake Amphitheater in about 2 weeks. Or maybe a few more weeks than that. Maybe about a month or whatever. 1,000 seat by the lake.
2: Sick.
1: You ever see it? You ever see anything there, Adrian?
0: No, I think I never saw any fucking shows in Wilmington ever, except for the Big Ass Band. Or
1: this place is one of the best, probably in the country, really, because it's just so small on a lake, outside, trees all around, fucking awesome. Not a bad seat in the house.
0: Lavish, we gotta go.
2: Down. I gotta do another trip up there.
0: Got this fucking timestamps refixed.
2: Long way I even got up there that one time. It was crazy. It was a crazy fucking trip I did.
0: Mm-hmm.
2: I'll do it again.
0: This does not sound like Weezer at all. I don't know what I was remembering.
1: They get into some fucking like
0: no
1: jams, loud ass feedback, piano. Then the drummer, you listen to the song, and he's like, is there even a drummer there? Yeah, he's there. Fucking live, man. This motherfucker is pounding the shit. You know?
2: In this song, he's literally just a little hi-hat.
1: Skyscrapers, I mean, he's in it for the song. Each song is very specific, of course. Glenn Cochi or something. I follow him on Instagram.
0: Cochi.
1: But I was blown away. You know, it's not often where I go see a band, and I had high standards for Wilco. I was like, okay, they're going to be, it's like going to see Beck or something, in my opinion. You know, it's like Beck's going to be really good. You know, and I like Beck. You know, whatever. You see,
2: he's got a crush.
1: Right, you know, Wilco, they're going to be good. And I'm, you know, I expect them to be good. And then all of a sudden, I'm watching the guitar player and I'm going, how in the fuck is he going to get out of this solo run he's doing? And I never think that. Ever. You know what I mean? I'm like, oh, what the fuck is going on? You know? It was just a good experience.
2: I love it when you see a great group live when you're just blown away.
1: It happens.
2: It does happen. I saw one of my favorite bands right now opened for another person I was seeing, Japanese Breakfast, who was in town or whatever. I was digging on them. And the opening act was this.
1: That was it?
2: Yeah. All right. It's like, my girlfriend showed me this group. She's like a Japanese pop rock type of chick. But
1: awesome.
2: But the opener was ginger root for the show.
1: Was what?
2: It's a ginger root. And I showed Booberry. I turned Booberry on a ginger root, and he's on him now. But this one band opened for him, and they were really very different bands. This guy was like hardcore, aggressive elevator music. He was like a video game version of Huey Lewis in the News. And I was like, man, this guy fucking shreds. And he was the opener. And then I went and saw him headline something, and they fucking shredded even harder. And it's the best. It's the best when you stumble and stuff like that.
1: That was Ginger Root you're talking about?
2: Yeah.
1: Yeah, that shredded. Okay.
2: Oh, yeah. Yeah, I mean, Japanese Breakfast is cool too, but the album that she was touring with was like a sad girl album, and I was like, okay, that's all right. But these guys came on and had a totally different vibe. They were like, I wanted to do drugs and dance.
1: That's limp dick music. We're going to go over here to the hard dick music.
2: Yeah. This makes me hard. This does not make me hard. This makes me hard.
1: Yep. There we go.
2: This makes me limp and frail. And there's a time and a place.
1: Yeah.
2: I gotta come first.
0: Shit. This is dumb.
1: I don't know. I'm hitting pretty hard over here. Hard dick.
2: Rock hard.
0: You know, I was looking at this guy's dick the other day, and it was...
2: Let me stop you right there.
0: Shit. Fuck.
2: So this guy was looking at my dick the other day, right?
1: Nice dick.
2: Say, you would know.
1: This guy's a straight shooter over here.
0: Hey, that's a nice cock. Ooh, hey.
2: So you say hello to your mother for me.
0: This would be a cool fucking karaoke jam.
1: Who is this?
0: April Wine.
1: That's right. You got any April Wine on your karaoke list?
3: Yeah.

0: No, I'm just trying to fucking get this over the finish line.
1: I'm
0: failing. Seeing Sovereign Feeds with the stuck sinking feed wheel. And it wasn't showing up the value time splits when I was trying to import them, so I'm just fucking over it. I'm gonna go to the next one.
2: Fucking dead.
0: In the green room, Cotton Gin.
1: I'm out of my fucking mind. I'm fucking over these computers.
2: He's out of his fucking mind.
1: How do we do? Taking over, man.
0: How do we do this shit on punch cards? That's what I want to know.
2: You know, punch cards were invented so that they could count the Jews.
0: Well, you know,
2: IBM invented them so they could count the Jews.
1: 6 million.
2: That's how I found those 6 million of them.
1: The Germans are good at counting.
0: Oh, Lordy.
2: IBM invented the punch cards for the Jews.

0: I get my dick sucked well before three.
1: I get it sucked as well as 3 p.m.
0: Gonna put it right in your mom. And then you're gonna pay for it all.
1: Skeet, skeet, skeet, skeet, skeet. Snick, snick.
0: Give me snip, snip.
2: Wait, what was episode 46 is the last one? Yes.

0: It's hard to leave when you can't find the door.
1: Ain't that the truth? Who keeps moving the fucking doors? Oh, dude, that sounds
0: really... They write me letters, tell me I'm great.
1: I feel like I had a song for smoking bongs I found recently.
0: Maybe I'll call.

0: Man, I just never have been an Eagles fan. I take kind of offense to the Eagles, and you know, sometimes. But even, you know, put the fucking record on, you know, put the needle down. It's like, fuck, this sounds good. So I took it back off and was like, I'm not ready for this.
1: Yeah. Well, this isn't the Eagles.
0: Well, I know,
1: Joe Walsh.
0: But, you know. It's, to me, it's Eagle adjacent.
1: You know, it's Eagle adjacent, but first of all, it wasn't an original member. Second of all, Joe Walsh didn't need the Eagles. The Eagles needed Joe Walsh.
0: Very good point. Very good. And maybe that's what I need to do. I need to reframe it just like that. And I think that's going to help me. I'm going to wake up tomorrow. I'll be like, it'll be hypnotized.
1: Yeah, it'd be like, you always liked Joe Walsh. You always understood the situation. That's how I, because I'm the same boat. I don't like the Eagles, but I fucking love Joe Walsh, and I'm not afraid to say it.
0: I like that. I'm glad we talked about this.
2: Have you ever heard the song Don Henley Must Die?
0: Am I about to?
2: You yes.
1: Bring Me the Head of David Geffen.
2: A great song.
1: Bring Me the Head of David Geffen.
0: Is this a Guar song?
2: No, Mojo Nixon.
0: Oh, Mojo Nixon.
2: Yeah, dude.
0: Who just very recently passed away.
2: Mm-hmm.
1: Rest in piss.
2: It's been
0: a year, 2 years.
2: Some change, still, yeah.
0: Still recent enough.
2: Yeah. It was yesterday. I did it myself.
1: I remember it like it was yesterday. I was standing over him with a hammer.
0: I always put Mojo Nixon and like Jello Biafra in this same kind of iconic category of respect. But then Jello Biafra was like, you gotta get your vaccine. You know, it's the only way to do it.
3: Not only,
0: and I went, what's happening? You know, and I haven't quite recovered from that yet.
1: Facts up.
4: How weird can I be? How weird do you want?
5: Ooh, I didn't feel like much.
1: Oh boy! Need some more of that hard dick rock.
2: Throwback. But yeah, that Prairie Home Invasion is a very good CD.
3: It's the wild.
0: What's not perfect about it? I don't know. You know, it's just like for what it is. Yeah. But then I saw that, and I saw some other shit with Mojo, and I was like, ah, it's a shame.
2: Yeah. It's a shame. It's a shame. Well, like Mick Foley, you know, another good example, Mankind, Cactus Jack.
0: Yeah?
2: Yeah.
0: What did he do?
2: He quit the WWE because of their ties to Trump.
0: Well... that's just okay.
3: 37999. It's available there anytime for you to scream all of your most treasured delights into it.
0: I get it. I guess, you know, because think of it this way. You know, Max.
2: Mm-hmm.
0: He's like talking about, oh yeah, he's gonna retire in the next few years. It's like, this perfect for me to overtake it, you know, take over that job. And like, I would never work for a communist organization like that. The UNCW Theater Department.
2: Oh, that Max. Sorry, I thought you were talking about your Max.
0: Yeah. What other Max is there?
2: Isn't
0: Nick.
2: No, I'm sorry, Nick. Yeah. Sorry.
0: No, but I'm sorry. I've been smoking weed and drinking wine all night, but just talking about working at a fucking. Can you imagine working at a liberal arts fucking democratic socialist conclave theater company at USC Wilmington? Yeah, because I've got inside information about it, and it's just like, fucking hey, they would fire me, you know, just for being there. It would suck. I wouldn't want to. So I get it. So this guy hates Trump enough, and he doesn't want to work around anybody else. So sure, quit. Don't work for him. But I wouldn't work for you.
1: 7-9.
0: Whatever. All right, I'm not speaking at all.
2: Yeah. There was a time I kind of considered the idea of getting hired on as the master electrician, but I just trying to apply for it, but it wasn't.
0: Oh, at UNCW?
2: Yeah.
0: You'd fucking get it. I guarantee you that.
2: No, I've had my fill of the educational sector. I'm good.
0: Shit.
1: You've been educated.
0: Ed, you remember Ed, the drama, the acting?
2: Yeah, Wagon Tail. Yeah.
0: Yeah. He talked about, they just go into the production meetings and they just start crying, you know, about why they need certain things, and they start crying about it. They're like, literally tears and crying.
2: Oh, like, the actual...
0: The faculty members of the department.
2: Oh.
0: Yeah.
2: Wow.
0: And they can't handle any type of debate or argument. And they're all democratic socialists.
2: Sounds like they need a little Renee Vincent in their life.
0: Yeah. Exactly. Yeah. God. Yeah.
2: Fucking, yeah, man.
0: Yeah. She's as liberal as you can get, too, you know? But at least you could talk shit to them should back your shit talking.
2: Yeah,
0: up.
2: Dr. Berkeley.
0: Yeah.
2: Yeah.
0: I was talking to my dad about her not too long ago. I said, Dr. B, you're my favorite communist. I just said that to him.
2: Yeah, it was, she's great, like.
0: She was fun, she laughed about it, yeah.
2: Straight up, came up in the 60s, lived it all, would routinely have what we assumed was acid flashbacks. I mean, because she would just kind of trail off and just kind of stare around for, you know, like 10 to 15 seconds and come back, and she taught history.
0: Yeah, man, and that was it. So if you took her lecture class, you better fucking pay attention.
2: Oh, dude, I wish I could find those notebooks that I have, like,
0: because
2: it was fun class. Like,
0: she doesn't give a fuck if you can't follow along. But I took the philosophy shit, and remember when I first started taking her philosophy classes, I didn't know any of these authors and all this shit, and I still don't. And all these other people I never knew were like, oh, blah, blah, blah. And I was really intimidated by the philosophy starting
1: every
0: this class.
1: Every day they travel to a new city, but it uses a
0: and then I just learned really quick that all it is you just have to read this fucking passage by this person that they wrote and then write what you think about it. And the end. And all you have to do is just read and write. And it became the easiest class I've ever taken. And I think that's all any philosophy is. You don't have to think very hard. It's just like, you could do the whole fucking semester tonight while we're talking back and forth.
2: Did I ever tell you what my final paper was for? It was either, I guess it would have been History 1, but I waited until the night before to get it done. And no cap, no scope, shat out like 8 pages breaking down Kiss as a vaudevillian act. And she fucking liked it so much that she wanted to keep a copy to show students in the future as like an example paper. I got to the one show that I got to design by myself and wasn't under the thumb of Greg, our lighting professor, was Bald Soprano. In the room, Harold Pinter play.
1: Harold Pinter.
2: Yeah.
1: A Pinter play.
2: Yeah. And
0: sure. Yeah. We all know it. Yeah. We're all big Harold Pinter fans.
2: Actually,
0: here.
2: Lavish is the one guy I can say that to.
1: Yeah. I actually am a Harold Pinter fan.
0: Fuck you. Fuck all y'all.
1: So go fuck yourself.
0: Yeah. Fuck you. Fuck Pinter. I hate that motherfucker.
1: I am a big fan of the Pinter pause, sir, and you can go fuck yourself.
0: He's too
1: oh my god. Where are the scissors?
2: Yeah, I feel like Dr. Grimes had a script analysis class. But it was really just like a vessel to read a lot of Harold Pinter, it felt like.
1: Well, you don't want to read a lot of Pinter. Pinter's good. It's like Pinter's like
2: No, he was a fan.
1: Oh, well.
0: What's a Pinter play that I'll know?
2: The Birthday Party.
0: Okay.
2: Yeah, that was the one he had us all fucking read, and I think they even put it on at the school. So it was, like, fresh in his mind. He was doing the, what's the... It's a role where you work with the director and you're, like...
0: A dramaturg?
2: Yes, thank you.
1: Dramaturg.
2: That's the one.
0: I had to do a dramaturg another day.
1: Took a big one.
2: From Storage in Cardiff.
1: What else? Other
2: Wales
1: shows.
2: Is part of the UK. Thanks, boys.
1: Stupid name.
0: We're actually in a potential getting into a ownership of a like a youth theater.
2: Oh, nice.
0: Down here.
2: That'd be fun.
0: Nice. But this is like a not. It could not. It would be. It would have to be. All the stars would have to align, and everything would have to look right. You know.
2: Mm-hmm.
0: So we had, but it's a. It's a bit. There's a not a doorway. You know what I mean. So we're looking at this like, is this something worth doing? So that's where we're at right now. Looking. Bring in enough money to not kill everyone on the planet. You know, so we only need $3.5 trillion. So we're going to talk to Elon Musk.
2: Mm-hmm. And, thank you. I was like, Elon, which one?
0: the musky one.
2: The musky one.
0: Yeah.
1: Weird, the
0: Elon Johnson from Kansas City.
1: Elon Jenkins.
0: It's like, no, we shouldn't buy this. Elon Jenkins.
1: God damn it, Elon.
0: Now everyone
2: died. Double check and we'll be in the show notes.
1: Are you pronouncing?
2: 111.
1: The Homecoming by Pinter. That's my jam, Holmes.
2: Oh,
1: my fucking god.
0: Well, maybe we'll do a Pinter play just for y'all.
1: No!
0: We're fucking, do it. We'll have it done by, like,
1: 16-year-olds?
0: No, second and third graders.
1: Second and third graders?
0: Yeah, we'll make it a musical.
1: Harold Pinter, the musical.
2: Hanging out, so.
1: Truly,
0: everybody
1: just to
0: be
1: clarify,
0: like, he's been
1: this
0: the
1: is a podcasting 2.0.
0: But we love it.
1: Thing.
0: They
1: so
0: charge
1: if you're
0: us $500
1: listening on
0: an
1: app,
0: week.
1: Podcastapps.com and find it. We don't know why we like it. We just do.
2: Let's get some screamo.
0: For as much as we're paying, it's gotta be good.
1: I can't look away. I can't look away. Yep, part of the dad.
2: Fuck. God. That's a fun song. And nothing may count it. But what you are about to receive. Yeah, Tism.
0: And I can't believe AC/DC stole this shit from them.
2: I know, dude.
0: It's fucking bullshit. And they were they able
1: fucking
0: to
1: hacks.
2: Yeah, this band has been doing shows in Australia. They incurred a little controversy because they. Here, let me just follow the article.
1: A little controversy, is it?
2: Tism, Sydney. Tism, this band was fined $18,000 after a Sydney Opera House performance.
1: Mm. I'll be right back.
0: But how did they find them? Because no one knows who they are. They've all got masks on. So the Opera House don't fuck around, is what they're saying. When they're saying, we're telling you, you're not allowed to walk on our seats.
2: Mm-hmm.
0: They're like, fuck you, we're the artists, we can do whatever we want. And they're like, well, we're taking your profit. That's what happened. And they're like, oh, dum, dum, dum, dum, dum, dum, dum.
2: Yes. Something like they were like. Exactly.
0: You know, whatever. That's nothing. 18,000.
2: Yo.
0: Playing at the Opera House. You know, that's probably it. That's their cut. You know, between all 12 or whatever. How many? Team double.
2: Not really.
1: On that side, and this man is on. How many double
2: server? To visit, might as well take a nap.
0: But that's bullshit too, man. It's like, come on, man. Who are you? You're going to the fucking Sydney Opera House. All they want you to do is just to fucking look out for their shit. You know what I mean?
2: Yeah, I'm not sure it was. Let's see.
0: And I'd be willing to bet. And if the band told the Sydney Opera House exactly what they were going to do, proved it before it all went down, then, you know, probably would have worked.
2: Yeah, 50 chairs.
0: Well, that's a lot of chairs.
2: Yeah.
0: Yeah, and think 18,000 for 50 chairs, that's probably not a bad deal. They're getting off easy.
2: Yeah, it's
0: cuz you know, they're on a tour. They got a manager, they got all the money, you know.
2: Well, they haven't this is their big like reunion. Yeah, 30 years so or so show tour. I wouldn't necessarily ascribe them to being loaded. I mean, they definitely are a cult band. I would put them in the same category as, or the status as, like Ween or something.
0: Well, yeah, and if they own their own shit, then they're killing it. Yeah, because the Ween sell it. They're not owned by Warner Brothers mm-hmm. or whatever, you know?
1: But
0: in the grand scheme of a night of a tour, if you're going to take away $18,000 of that budget from that night of that tour, yes. Something y'all lost some money on that tour that night.
2: Oh, yeah.
0: About it, you know? Yeah.
1: Tell people I say,
2: but for, here, so
0: but
2: like,
0: then they'll make it up. So whatever. That's eight. It just doesn't matter.
2: Tism, what was that guy's name? Actually, I probably should look it up just so I can keep going. But one of the lead singers, one of the main guys, was on. It was like a Belgian music award show or something somewhere in Europe. And, you know, he got invited, or won some award, got invited to come up there and say a couple things, and then just. I feel like in a different language called them all a bunch of cockheads and stuff. So it's always like this act has always been kind of antagonistic.
0: He the did shows. The Bad Bunny.
2: Yeah. Let's see. Listen.
0: Was that real? So I heard the Bad Bunny Super Bowl.
2: I don't even fucking.
0: Yeah. Was like. Talking about fucking him in the ass and shit, but I never listened. I never confirmed it. You know,
2: I have no. I
1: the whole thing is just about banging chicks.
0: Yeah. So if he did it, I'm kind of like, hell yeah, dude. You know, way to go, way to fuck, get it, fuck the man. And then another part of me is like, are we that stupid?

0: Mm-hmm.
1: It's the best. I think napping
2: touch some
1: that time to really actually recuperate, and then there's
2: drawn to the figure of a bit of rest after a time of challenge. It's like, is that going to water down your product already? It's four swords, the give and take.
1: The gears must turn.
2: You can't have people just breaking, you know? Swords, keyword.
1: School shooting, or if there's something going on like that, you just, it's not even, other than just, you know, people are just so calloused.
2: Heard for tonight? Oh, would you like to?
1: Better than cold.
2: Man, you've sold
3: those four little words I always want to hear, defecate on my face.
4: Don't mind if I do.
1: For free?
3: I'd pay you.
1: Wow.
4: Again?
1: It's the quickest $10 I ever made.
2: Okay. Next
1: reminds me of a Lou Reed story. You know, guy went to go see Lou Reed, who's a big fan.
4: More like Pooh Reed.
1: Just wait. One. Just you wait. So this guy gets backstage. He goes to see Lou. He says, Lou, you're my hero. I play music because of you. You're the reason I love music. Thank you. It's such an honor to meet you. And Lou Reed says, hey, man, that's great. You want to come back to my apartment and I can shit in your mouth?
4: Now, what'd your friend say?
1: Unfortunately, I think he said no. Which is a fucking shame. I will return.
4: Wouldn't it be good to just be like, no, I'm going to shit in your mouth right here.
3: Right here.
4: Yeah,
3: right here.
4: And like, go shit in his mouth. That'd be a classic comeback. It's like, what you got on that? Nothing.
3: Fuck me.

0: Well, this is the latest I've stayed up in a while. It's been fun.
1: Thanks. Yeah, I'm trying to fucking get chapters marked out for the last episode.
0: I'm just sitting here going, when the fuck are you going to get these chapters marked out?
1: Dude, it's... Well, yeah. Just takes time. Scrubbing through. Is that it? No. Is that it? No. I wish I had, like, a better way to do it on the fly.
0: Dr. V would say, do I need to get Max out here, you know, to show you how to do it?
1: That would be a huge relief off my chest. I've been struggling with just, like, trying to get the fucking levels rebalanced, and I don't know, it's music's clipping in weird places, and sounds like shit, man. When we're trying to do the music shows, like, there should be an acceptable level of fucking not bullshit.
0: Yep. And it's not easy because it's coming in through some, I don't know, it's just
1: two different. Well, right now it's just a digital channel in the Motu, but this mix DJ software that I use for clip playback is like, I don't know about it sometimes. I've been saying that forever. But clip playback software is good. I mean, good clip playback software is hard to find. You know, just the things that kind of like being able to make playlists, scrubbing easily. Seeing the waveform so you can, like, go back if you need to.
0: Yeah.
1: The ability for hot buttons, for ISOs, like, there's just not many applications that do it in this particular capacity. And because, like, you know, you got the ability to do auto DJ stuff, so if you want us do a music show, it's pretty easy just to fucking cue it all up and go. But there's nothing that, like, connects that software to the recording software, to the software that writes all the chapters and the Bitcoin value splits. So you play from one place and record it into another piece of software, and then have to go in and make timestamps and then take those numbers and pump them into the chapter software, actually publish the RSS feeds. I'm not even going to do art for the chapters for this last one. I'm just trying to get done. There's updating the website. Like, there's just so many fucking, like, parts to it. And it takes forever sometimes.

0: Mm-hmm.
1: Do, do, do.
2: Checklist.
1: Yep. Yeah, and then, like, getting a checklist would help for figuring out what needs to be automated for sure, and written out in macros and shit like that, using the stream kit, or excuse me, the stream deck for buttons.
2: Is there, that's the AI shit, is there a way to automate an AI?
1: Yeah. Yeah, I'm for.
2: But I, you know, I don't have. I'm not going to be the guy doing this.
1: I do, Cotton Gin. And I'm getting ready to have a free, or not free, but an open Raspberry Pi, so. That'll be cool. Do something neat with it, I'm sure.

0: Oh. Nice. So what, you just pick douche and activate the... Yeah, cool. That's sweet. Yeah, fucking... Chris asked me to come on and do it, and I was game to host it. But then John had to switch the dates, and I couldn't do it no more, and ended up getting that day off, but I just wasn't in a position to... I think Frankie Payne and I laid on the couch for a vast majority of the day. Not moving. Yeah, we got one. Get some time to test it out for sure if you want. I got you.
1: Stream deck test. Stream deck.
0: Test my dick. Hey, what you testing? Dick. See, I can make music. I don't give a fuck what Heather Larson says. God damn it.
2: You make any kind of music.
0: Lavish, guess who I accidentally butt-dialed today?
2: Who's that?
0: Julie Costello.
2: Oh, hell yeah. What'd she say?
0: She didn't call me back. I know, that's what I said. What the fuck?
2: That's not very nice.
0: I know.
2: That's not very nice at all.
0: I also butt dialed open mic. So it was I guess I fucking had the Telegram app open and I shoved my phone in my pocket and
2: yeah, I guess called all these people. Just fat tonight.
0: Yeah. Hey, let me talk to you. I got something to say. The nightmare. Lavish, is there a descriptor?

0: I did get some show files from that EDM show from last week. Turned on one of the consoles and was just sitting there open. I was like, grabbing my fucking USB stick and saved it immediately. So I got some fucking... give a copy to Jor Bear here, and I think we're gonna play around and see what we can maybe deconstruct.
1: Make some cafes.
0: Whoops. Shit.

0: How was getting back from Hawaii?
1: Smooth enough.
0: That's good.
1: It was a nice little getaway, man. I feel fucking ready to chip away at it again.
0: Good.
1: Yes. And now we're going to whip off to Portland for one of my best friend's weddings.
0: Mm-hmm.
1: So we got a nice little spot. We're taking the dog with that one.
0: Does he like traveling?
1: He travels well enough. I wouldn't say he likes it, but he is, as far as dogs go, pretty transportable.
0: Yeah.
1: He fits under the seat in the airplane.
0: Mm-hmm.
1: I'm just going to shove crackers and salami in there for a couple hours, and he's good to go.
0: Dude, fucking... Can I sign up?
1: Yeah, I know. That's basically what I want them to do to me when I'm on the plane. It's
2: like, where do I shove my salami?
0: Yeah, I want to be
1: shoving in snacks and beer. And
0: I want to be in a little kennel under y'all's seats. And I just want you to shove snacks into there.
1: I think what they need to do, you know how they have the masks that come from this ceiling of the plane? You got to have beer tubes, little tubes. You come out, and you just suck on them. You got beer up there.
0: Oh, dude, like little beer nipples.
1: Salami. You suck it like a beer salami.
0: And then, like, but you have to, like, stroke the salami to get the beer to come out. Because, like.
1: And it's held in these two sacks that are above, so you have to squeeze the sacks. And you kind
0: no,
1: of
0: that's where the pee is stored.
2: More like a latte salami.
1: And then you get a nice coffee after.
0: Oh.
1: Do you have a cigarette salami that you can blow your smoke into?

0: Everybody sing.
1: Sing.
2: This is fun.
1: Everybody sacrifice a child for Satan. That's what it says backwards.

0: All right, that one's done.
1: Jimbo, boy, you're a crock of
0: shit. 1 year
1: you're
0: since Vegas.
1: Selfish thug. Why don't you

0: And in the other hole, put a plug. By Christ, you've got a long, long way on a schoolboy's talent with words. One crappy bit of symbolism, and you're adored
1: well, fellas,
0: by an army.
1: This is the time
0: of
1: I must go.
0: You're a
2: yes, yes.
0: Arrogant
2: it's almost that
0: you're
2: time, indeed.
0: Pretty stupid.
1: That time
0: your
1: is indeed.
0: A lump of shit.
2: Is upon us.
0: And so are all the girls.
3: I'm glad that you.
2: Thanks for hopping in and having
3: yes.
2: a drink.
1: Man, it's been fun. I've had a great time.
2: Yes.
1: I'm still like Joe Walsh. Eagles. I'm getting there though.
2: No Rush. Or well, no, that's a different band.
1: With his got Annika Niles or whatever her name is. Have you seen this shit? Rush.
2: Annika.
1: Annika. Annika.
3: Nah. Oh, the new drummer? Nah.
1: Yeah. I mean, you know, fucking pretty badass.
3: Nice.
1: If you like Rush. If you don't like Rush, then it sucks.
2: Then it sucks.
1: Yeah. All right, y'all. Take care, man.
3: Sounds good. Have a good one,
2: man. Adios, muchacho.
1: Adios, amigo. Mala, someone that you know.
2: Ah, because of the malanga.

0: Sovereign Pizza, not loaded. I get it. Everything sucks.
1: I get it. You don't have to tell me again.

0: Mr. Kool-Aid Man.
1: Yeah, this song is fucking sweet. Tyler had that fucking PA smoking. Dude, this thing sounded so good out there. This force field's like, you could have a conversation at like a loudish volume, but like still hear the person beside you, but just be fucking inundated with bass.
0: Nice.
1: Yeah, it was.
0: That's how you know, if you can still talk to people, but still hear the shit of it.
1: Mm-hmm.
0: It's a finely tuned machine.

0: this video lets me play it in 2K and it was streaming 360. Bullshit, motherfucker.
1: Ayo.
0: Actually, I don't think you were in the chat earlier when I shared this cotton gin.
1: I like it a base.
0: There you go. This was
1: It is hard to believe it's been years since Vegas. Faust was a trooper in Vegas.
0: Oh, was he out there for that?
1: Yeah, we brought him out. We traveled with him and brought him out there, and he stayed inside a lot of the time because, man, it was hot. He was there, and he was a great addition. Everybody liked him.
0: Nice. That's good.
1: Very easy, Doug.

0: This song's really sweet.
1: It's pretty, pretty song.
0: Yeah, I fucking... was able to finally be okay with just how fucking much feast or famine this bullshit can be. But when it is feast time, it's just fucking open your fucking mouth.
1: The rains and pours.
0: Yeah, and pours.
1: And pours. And pours.
0: But it's cool, man. Like, there's people fucking all directions, and you're tripping dicks, so you're just kind of picking up conversations, little snippets here and there, and like, holy shit, it looks so cool. And, you know, we didn't have anything to do with the design, not in the operation, but, like, you know, these guys designed a fucking pig, and I just don't see them fucking... they're a bunch of programmers, and, you know, some of the coolest people I know are programmers. But when it comes time to putting a show on, or like a, this sort of event, if you can't hang the thing, it's like, and you know, when they're designing it, like, their only thing
1: architect versus engineer classic stuff.

feels how he feels.

you, and you feel the rumblings of

0: Yeah, Cotton Gin, I would love to take you out of one of these shows, man. I think we'd have a good time.
1: Definitely. Cotton Gin himself would make a fine lighting programmer, given had he chosen that to be his trade.
0: Indeed. How many lights? Well, it's like 400.
1: 400 instruments.
0: There's 100 of the pixel lines. Those are the ones outlining the shape truss.
2: I mean, they're all acid. Which one? You're all the one that goes da na na na na na na na na na. Oh, yeah, you mean this one.

0: I want lasers.
1: Oh yeah, and like I was fucking trying to figure out why, but one of the it was just antics guys. I couldn't tell what department it was at first. He kept running out from front of house and like was looking really frustrated. He was looking towards the sun and shit, like away from the stage. It took me forever to figure out what he was freaking out about. They're firing all these lasers off, and they've got a fucking person catapult, like one of those slingshot things set up in like very close vicinity to the stage. And, you know, they've got all these lasers that are incredibly dangerous, and they're just launching people straight up into the fucking firing range of these lasers that have been focused on all this shit. I was like, oh yeah, that's what's going on here. He's fucking pissed. Oh, yeah. Like,
0: someone's gonna die. Or go blind.
1: Mm-hmm. Definitely blind. This thing's a fucking smoker. What the fuck? Smoke a camera lens. No cap.
0: No cap, fam.
1: You had to have like a special FFA license to fire them off and like call in and say, hey, you know, get like permits to test and permits for the shows. Lordy, I hope this is.
0: I think I'm gonna take off here pretty quick.
1: Sounds good. I think I got the feed updated, but Sovereign Feeds is down. So,
0: bitch.
1: There's lasers. Yeah. No, they're for sure real lasers. Like, you can't, you have to point them at, like, they have to terminate on something.

I'm not entirely sure what the exact process is, but yeah, it's fucking, it's involved. Shit, I don't have any quick way to check this.

0: What the fuck? Alright. I'm very close to being done here, and if I'm not within the next 20 minutes, I'm gonna have to call it regardless, so.
1: I'm gonna shove off then.
0: Sounds good, man.
1: It's been a pleasure as always, and I'll talk to you soon. I hope everybody else has a good night. Cotton Gin, everybody.
0: Be well, rest up, and talk to you soon.
1: Right. Smoke when we got them.
0: Talk to you later.

0: listen to me. 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You can do more. You can see more. You can be more, all right? You should feel invincible, powerful, strong. 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When your focus goes, your energy flows.
1: Y'all feel me? 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
3: Well, mine sleeps like a little angel, and I can pause it too.
1: Mine's done so many good deeds, it has more angel power.
3: No, mine does.
1: Mine.
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1: Mine!
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1: Sorry.
0: Tamagotchi Angel, each sold separately from Ben.

0: Do a commercial. You're off the artistic roll call. Every word you say is suspect. You're a corporate whore. And end of story. And yes, I have been offered commercials, so I'm not jealous. And I've turned them all down because I'm not a salesman. And I don't need money that is built on blood. So.
1: Who offered to you?
0: Well, in England, I did this really, this classic England. I got offered a, this is the product, you ready? Orange drink. I'm going, what's the name of it? Orange drink. It's classic England, right? It's such a socialist fucking nightmare over there, right? That's the drink. It's orange drink. I said, yeah, you really got my act down good, guys. That'll be great. You know, when I'm done ranting about elite power that rules the planet under a totalitarian government that uses the media in order to keep people stupid, my throat gets parched. That's why I drink orange drink. Yeah, right. See, don't you see how it would all fit in? Don't you see how every word I said would be hollow and filled with nothing?

0: Hearing things.
1: What sort of things?

0: We now return to
1: Behind the Schemes.
0: Starring
1: Booberry, and Lavish.

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Until his soul

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until Lucifer, through his agent Satan, set man free from this garden by giving him the gift of intellect. Through the use of intellect, man will conquer the earth, will conquer nature, and will himself become God. It's taught in every Masonic temple in this land, every secret brotherhood, every secret society, every mystical temple, every occult organization teaches the Luciferian philosophy. They do not believe in Lucifer. They do not believe in any entity called a devil, and they do not believe in God. It is a mistake for you to assume that they do. They're atheists in the strictest sense of the word. They are humanists. That's their religion. At the highest level, their goal is to create a world in which the adepts, the thousand points of light, working behind the veil to create the culmination of the great plan, can realize the ultimate happiness for mankind. That's why they don't oppose pornography. That's why they don't oppose certain crimes. That's why they say you should not be put in jail for the rest of your life for murder or anything else. There should be no death penalty, because it was a learning experience. And having gone through that learning experience, you're a better person now.

0: We now return to
1: Behind the Schemes.
0: Starring
1: Booberry, and Lavish.

0: sit still. Hey, Fozzie, you got a minute? I wanted to ask you about some of these jokes for tonight.
1: What's wrong with the jokes, Kermit?
0: Well, Fozzie, I know you said you wanted to modernize your material, but some of these just don't sit right with me. Like this one here. I hate my wife and our loveless marriage?
1: What's wrong with that?
0: Maybe I just don't get it, but what's the joke? It's just kind of depressing.
1: It's relatable!
0: Got me there. All right, well, how about this next one? America, more like terrible place to live.
1: Well, Kermit, it's commentary. My humor is informative.
0: Well, okay. But this last one is really the one that stands out here. Bring up 9/11.
1: What's so confusing about that?
0: Well, that's just it. There's no joke. It just says, bring up 9/11. You're just bringing up a horrible tragedy. Where's the punchline?
1: I guess you can say that joke will crash and burn!
0: You're a horrible person, Fozzie.

0: your ass. Well, guys, I think it's time to face it. Kamala Harris and Joe Biden are not going to be the ones to help us. Wasn't the Republicans either, so what now? What do we do?
1: If you should die before you wake...
2: Can't sleep. Clown will eat me. Can't sleep. Clown will eat me.
3: Hope you guys are ready for board game night. Oh,
4: yes, sure.
3: I brought gotcha, because you know what you always say. Gotcha will get you.
4: I've said that before.
3: You don't sound that excited.
4: Are we going to engage in a game of gotcha?
3: Yeah, you told me to come over to play this.
4: That allegation is false.
3: You specifically told me to come to your state so we could play gotcha.
4: And everybody going to my state and spending more time trying to play gotcha.
3: I thought we had arranged to have a board game.
4: This is not an arrangement or an understanding. This is a marriage.
3: What? Gotcha isn't a bad game or anything, right?
4: Of course it's not. And let's take it from your point of view.
3: All right, then let's play so we can make this awkward situation go away.
4: If that won't make it go away.
3: All right, you know what? You guys... I'm leaving. You can play by yourselves.
4: Oh, good. Now we can play gotcha.
3: Don't patronize me.
5: No, I am not going to do what you tell me. My name, I am writing music. I'm going to be a successful musician, and I'm going to say, fuck all you people.

0: Congratulations, Bernard. What a fall. All the way down the stairs. Wonderful. But then you always were good at falling from a great height.
1: Can't compare, my dear Geoffrey, with your famous death scenes, which you've played so brilliantly. Number 7 years, bitch.

0: Help! There are robots everywhere!
1: SpongeBob, we need to recall Gavin Newsom!
0: Hang on. Those robots are all coming from the chum bucket!
1: He's a hypocrite and a liar!
0: And why is there a sign out front that says Robot Headquarters?
1: I don't trust him with my tax dollars.
0: Did you make the robots, Plankton?
1: Gavin Newsom gave out Magic Mountain tickets instead of dealing with the housing crisis!
0: You're right, he did do that.
2: As soon as you give politicians power, any kind of power that didn't exist previously, if they can figure out a way to force you into carrying something that lets you enter businesses or lets you do this or lets businesses open, historically, they are not going to give that power up. They find new reasons to use it.
3: I'll be back.
2: We have to protect those freedoms at all costs, whether you agree with people's choices or not, because it is the foundation that this country was founded on. Freedom. This idea of freedom, there's so many people that think it's frivolous, it's not important, it's not the main thing that we should be focused on, but it is the literal structure that allows this country to be so fucking amazing. Every single country that's ever existed other than the United States, up until 1776, every fucking country that has ever existed was run by dictators, all of them. This is the first experiment in self-government that actually worked, and it created the greatest superpower the world's ever known. It created the greatest cultural machine, the greatest machine of art and creativity and innovation right fucking here. And how did it do that? It did it through freedom. And as soon as you see something, anything that comes along and inhibits your freedom, you should be very cautious of that thing. You should be very suspicious. Because anything that comes along that can inhibit your freedom is, by definition, anti-American.

I wasn't going to talk about the coronavirus. But on the way here, I got really ill. But I think it was because I ate a cherry pie. Like, I got a cherry pie from Bristol Farms, and I ate it, and then the car was going weird, and I was like, oh. And then I turned, he turned on the radio, Jeremy, and then all the fucking news was like, the guy was like, well, there's been so far 11 cases, 50! 200! I don't feel good, you know, you're like, oh. This is not good. I feel like I'm in a fucking middle of a Stephen King novel or something. Like that. What is this? So my plan is just to not die. You know, survive long enough where they find a cure. You know, some people will have to die. But finally, they'll find a cure for me. No, thank God. It's funny how. Like, what's it, $200 a pill? Yeah, that's good. That's fine. I'll take it. Give me all you got. But, and now I'm sniffling. I don't know what that is. Could be the cocaine, I guess. I'm so nervous about this goddamn. So I take cocaine, you know? And then that makes the anxiety even more crippling. Funny that we all now know how we're gonna die. It's just a matter of what order at this point. I went to the Costco and everybody trying to buy shit and everything.

0: Oh, I can't touch my fucking face. 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Like ABCD. Just take me now.
1: We now return to
2: Behind the Schemes.
1: Starring
2: Booberry, and Lavish.
3: Times were tough.

Okay, I'm going to try to kill two birds with one stone here. I'll be singing Love is a Battlefield by Pat Benatar. In Russian. Hit it!

0: Well, it appears you can do pretty much everything you claimed on your application.
1: Doctor, what's wrong? Don't you know where to make the incision?
2: All right, Nick. Don't panic. Think back to med school. Seriously, baby, I can prescribe anything I want. I know I'm supposed to cut something, but what? And where?
3: Hey! The incision in the coronary artery must be made below the blockage! Below!
2: Thanks, little girl! The knee bone's connected to the something. The something's connected to the red thing. The red thing's connected to my wristwatch. Uh-oh.
4: Like, Time Monster, you don't belong in this world.
5: It was not by my hand that I am once again given flesh. I was called here by humans who wish to pay me tribute.
4: Tribute? Like, you steal men's souls and make them your slaves?
5: Perhaps the same could be said of all religions.
4: Like, your words are as empty as your soul. Mankind ill needs a savior such as you.
5: What is a man? A miserable little pile of secrets. But enough talk. Let me at him. No, it cannot be.

0: You can't catch me. I'm the fastest thing alive.
1: I was thinking about why so many in the radical left participate in speed running.
0: Huh?
1: The reason is the left's lack of work ethic.
0: What?
1: Go fast rather than do it right. And in a Petersonian sense...
0: Petersonian?
1: To elevate alternative sexual archetypes in the marketplace. Fastest hedgehog.
0: Shadow, what the fuck are you talking about?
1: You're a beta male, Sonic.
2: Hello, boys and girls. Welcome to my neighborhood. Can you say neighborhood? Let's do a special experiment right now, okay? Let's put Mr. Hamster in the microwave. Pop goes the wheeze. You know why I did that, boys and girls? Because we're all going to die of severe radiation. I have to tell...
3: Hold it! What the hell are you doing? You're talking to children out here. Their fucking brains aren't developed.
2: I have to do it, Bobby, because they've got to know that the world's going to deteriorate and die.
3: Bullshit! You're supposed to be singing the Silly Squirrel song right now.
2: Nuts don't mean anything to me, Tommy. Fuck you. I've got to tell them.
3: Have you had your medication yet?
2: No. Can I please have another one now?
3: Here. Hell, we have three.
2: Thank you, Tommy.
3: Go ahead.
2: Hello, boys and girls. Let's sing the squirrel song, okay? It's not a bad thing. Oh, no, I've lost you. I've gone too far, too early, too quick. I'm in the land where nothing's funny now.

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1: Behind the Schemes.
0: Starring
1: Booberry, and Lavish.

0: We now return to
1: Behind the Schemes,
0: starring
1: Booberry, and Lavish.

0: Like, I always, like, mm-hmm. was raised to know that Martin Luther King was, like, the real G, you know, he was awesome. But I didn't realize how awesome Malcolm X was until I started listening to Mo Facts with Adam Curry, and I started hearing the clips from him, and I was like, holy shit, I was propagandized to as a child to think that Malcolm X was some kind of piece of shit. Dude, like, Malcolm X was...
1: Malcolm X was awesome. Martin was the... That Martin was the, he was the peacekeeper. He was the nice guy. He was the equality dude. Oh, Malcolm X was trying to kill motherfuckers. Like, wait a minute, bro. Like, hold on. That's not what he was doing.
0: Malcolm X had some brilliant things to say.
1: Exactly. But even then, when you break that down during that time period, one of the more racist time periods in America beyond slavery, it's like, okay, so you control the media and these people were presented as the black messiah, the people that were going to bring black people out of their rut. You know what I'm saying? So why the fuck would you put them on your TV? Why would you give them the shot?
0: Obviously,
1: you see what I'm saying? It doesn't make sense. Like, if you're playing a game to keep people down, why would you potentially put people up? And it's like, okay, so you put them up, you got a low morale, you give them these two figures, morale goes up. Black people kill Malcolm X, your morale is lower than where it started. Martin Luther King dies, your morale is lower than where it started. You find out the Black Panthers got infiltrated, it's lower than where it started. Right. You know what I'm saying? It's a fucking roller coaster. It's all a roller coaster.
2: Yeah.
1: Controlled by the CIA.
0: It's almost the same thing now. Like when you realize the feminism movement was funded and started by the CIA, and then you have the same movements trying to let's be honest. I mean, the complete attack on white straight males is at an all time high, and now even
1: y'all are new niggas.
0: and even black straight males are now lumped in with that. Basically,
1: you can't even call them straight no more. You gotta be correct when you said it. We're cis. The
0: most,
1: majority way to describe them. Like, what the fuck? I'm not cis.
0: And if
1: like,
0: you're, and now also, if you're gay and you're white, you're not in a minority anymore either. It's an attack on it, dude. It's divide and conquer. It's the oldest trick in the book.
1: Literally, if you look at what happened in Germany that led to Hitler getting elected, we are there now.
0: Right.
1: You see what I'm saying? The destruction of morale, the destruction of what's the word I'm looking for? Like, just like holiness, not holiness in like a biblical term, but just wholeness, like the family, privacy, keeping your shit to yourself. Like all of this shit, like transgenderism isn't new, but it wasn't as mainstream as it is. You know what I'm saying? They push all this shit to just like fuck you up mentally. And you think the world's like, I don't know how to explain it the way I want to.
2: It's a focus on identity. Rant. It's a
1: identity politics at a multitude. It's ramped up so high that it, like you said, divide and conquer. They're playing Sun Tzu in front of us, and people can't see it.
0: And that, like, the point you made about trans shit was perfect, because like you go back to Brave New World, Huxley, and the old Club of Rome shit. And in their white papers, they bragged about, we are going to push transgenderism, trying to confuse the gender to lower the population. I mean, it was 50 years ago written about, and now look what's happening. They're pushing that shit on elementary school kids and even younger.
1: Exactly, bro. That's why I try to explain to people, like, when I talk to people, because a lot of people I went to high school with don't subscribe to this bullshit. They're propagandized, as you said. So it's like, dog, we're in 2020. Do you think the shit happening now wasn't talked about 60 years ago? Like, the motherfucker that was 30 years old in the 60s is now, what, fucking 90 if he's not dead? You don't think he told his plan to multiple people? You know what I'm saying? Like, nothing's new. This shit has all been mapped out from a global perspective. There are people that run everything, and they know what they're doing.
2: Right, and the people who run everything don't need the people directly underneath them to even know anything about it, because that's the way our society is structured, honestly, just with the... with the desire to climb up through ranks like a rat race type thing, make more money, gain more power. You don't even have to have your underlings be in on the plot to lower the population or consolidate the wealth. All they have to do is want more. That's and they'll the just Federal do what Reserve you say.
1: Yeah, the Federal Reserve was the illest thing they could have done, bro, to make money the pinnacle of our society. Yeah. And then, because when I realized what fiat currency is, when I realized this shit, bro, a dollar will never look the same to me. It's a piece of paper. It doesn't mean anything.
2: It's a symbol.
1: It's a symbol.
0: That's my biggest complaint with Trump, man. My biggest gripe with Trump is his complete willingness to print, to quadruple what was already in the economy
2: and hand it to corporations. And,
0: yeah, well, not. Exactly. I don't care where it goes. It's just the fact
2: that.
0: It would be better if it went to us, but it doesn't. That's not my gripe.
1: That's not my gripe.
0: My gripe is the fact
1: small businesses.
0: That's fine. That's a good gripe to have. I agree with you guys.
2: Okay, cool.
0: But 10, 20 years from now, when you print that kind of money, we only had $1.5 trillion in circulation. When you print $3 more trillion, that means that within a decade, that's going to catch up, man. I mean, it's going to cost $25 to buy a loaf of bread.
1: Yep.
2: Right. Unless.
1: Yep, unless they do it. Unless they do the thing, which they're going to have to do. Like, at this point, we're going to have to go full communist. Like, you see what I'm saying? Like, you have to.
2: Or else it's going to crash. Or honestly, full nationalist in a certain sense. Like, if I feel like you can print all this money, and then if you were to change the way our economy is done, and instead of making it based on a world economy where we are the consumers and we don't produce anything, we just consume products from other nations. If you instead made us a producer nation, even with this printing of the money, there's a way you could possibly take some of that money out of circulation and or increase the value of the dollar.
1: I feel that. I don't know. It's like going back to what you were saying, like the biggest gripe is like I looked into a small business, like the whatever they were doing to give companies money and shit I think it was like 4 point something trillion or whatever the fuck it was, right? And then you look at the fine print, and the fine print lets that the Lakers can get some of that money. You know what I mean? I'm like, you really trying to.
2: Oh, we lose him?
0: I think we lost him. You back?
1: I'm back. Can y'all hear me?
0: Yeah. Sorry. Yeah. You were saying what?
1: All right, cool.
2: The Lakers?
1: Like, the Lakers are considered a small business under that thing he passed. It's like, how the fuck are the Lakers a small business, dude? That's not how this is supposed to be going down. You need to be helping mom and pops. That's who you need to be helping.
2: Exactly. But help the people.
1: You're giving money, like, the first stimulus package came out, and you gave all that money to the airlines and telling people they can't fly. Like, what the fuck are you doing?
0: It's fucking crazy, dude.
1: It's insane, backwards.
0: Man. Yeah.
1: It's backwards. And people don't see the shit. It literally makes me want to take my head and put it through this desk right now.
2: I feel like it's because people have no creativity. People can't think of another way to do things, it seems like. I mean, it's like me and Chris were actually just talking about this earlier. We're like, hey, like, what would happen if we say took away the minimum wage and instituted a UBI or something like that? You know what I mean? Or just think outside the box when it comes to ways to distribute wealth or just work the economy in general. You know, like, people don't think outside of the box, they don't think of another way to do things, so they don't think of any problems with the current system. You know, it's just
1: chugging along. That goes into the MK Ultra thing. Like, there is no public school, it's all government school, and they teach you to think within a box. They don't teach critical thinking anymore. You know what I mean? Like, they do this shit on purpose. Like, the generation after us. They actively discourage individuality and creativity. That's what they do. So you're just setting this up for future failure. That's all it is.
2: Right.
1: It sucks. Dang.
0: That's why you got to homeschool, bro. That's why you got to homeschool. That's why you got
1: 100%, bro. 100%.
0: Okay. 100%. I'm going to come back to QAnon real quick because Tim Dillon was just on JRE. I haven't listened to it yet, but he apparently has a video about QAnon. So I've only seen like the first 20 seconds, but I'm going to see what's going on with that.
3: I mean, the QAnon thing's kind of a way they're doing it, where they're like, David Spade's got an ankle bracelet on and he's in jail and Trump's put everyone under house arrest. Like, they're in this other thing where it's like, oh, you guys have left the planet. And you, like, so...
4: Explain to people who don't know what this QAnon shit is.
3: Well, the QAnon stuff is like, there's this idea that there's an intelligence dissemination operation happening, meaning behind the scenes, high-level intelligence guys or military people are leaking information about a shadow war that we don't really see happening. And the shadow war involves Trump and the people on the side of lightness battling these deep state pedophile cannibals. Like, I don't know why, like, I don't never understood why they have to be cannibals.
4: I didn't know they were cannibals.
3: They're cannibals. They're eating children and then they get the adrenochrome and it keeps them young.
4: Oh, that's right.
3: So this is all the, and then Trump is going to war with all of them.
4: Right.
3: Now listen, pedophilia is a big problem. they do cover up shit at high levels, 100%.
4: Yes.
3: The Epstein stuff is 100% real.
4: 100%.
3: Clinton's on that plane. He's on that island.
4: 26 times.
3: Yeah. The Franklin scandal. There's scandals all over the world. So I'm not delegitimizing, like, the idea of real human trafficking. But the idea that Donald Trump is fighting human traffickers and the human traffickers are Ellen, who is a little wild, that everyone in Hollywood's eating children and there's tunnels under Central Park. I mean, it's hard to keep up with. And the Q drops, so to speak, are like these, you know.
0: Okay, it goes on for several more minutes, but I like I like his analysis of like Trump's going after Ellen for being a pedo.
2: Right.
1: But I don't know, dude. Don't you think it's kind of weird with all the people that got attacked, all the CEOs that stepped down, all the, like the Tom Hanks thing, the Idris Elba, the fucking Justin Trudeau, all
2: weird.
1: These people, all the COVID cases. Like, I don't believe in coincidence anymore. Like, I'm not going to fully subscribe to the Q thing, but it's fucking weird, dude.
0: No, you're right.
2: Man.
0: Like, no,
2: Tom Hanks stuff, man.
0: Dude, like that Isaac Cappy, dude. Shit? Yeah. Weird. Dude, yeah. Matthew Buddha, his Pedogate Part 2 was all about Tom Hanks and his weird Instagram posts with all the missing, like, child-sized gloves and shit that he's photographing.
2: Right.
0: And he's about to release Part 3, which is going to even be even more crazy, I'm sure, because Part 1 and 2 were off the rails. YouTube, bam, Part 1. Fucking crazy.
1: Yeah,
0: right.
1: But it's like, even then, Tom Dillon says something, oh, the tunnel's under Times Square. It's like, bro, they fucking smuggled drugs into this country underground. You don't think there's underground, like... There's massive subways in New York. You don't think, like, they built extra tunnels? Or there's tunnels they built and they never put anything in? Or they shut down? Like, that makes sense. Like, you know
0: well, the
1: saying?
0: Finders,
1: like,
0: dude. The Finders, that FBI... what was his name? That FBI guy that was always called a crackpot, former FBI guy. Fuck, what is his name? Tom...
2: I'm not sure.
1: Oh, God, I know you're talking God. About...
0: He got killed. He supposedly died, but it seemed like he got killed. But point being, like, he was always called a crackpot, and he said, like, the CIA is smuggling kids and doing satanic rituals underground, and then the FBI released all those documents about the Finders, and it turns out he was fucking right. They had pentagrams and shit drawn underground in Washington, D.C. The CIA was, like, sex trafficking and torturing kids underground in tunnels under Washington, D.C. It came out in FBI documents.
1: Like, dude, it's like, okay, so you look, like, even then, people, you tell people they're doing satanic rituals, and they're like, oh, no. It's like, bro, the Mayans did rituals. The Egyptians did rituals. You think we're the first people to talk about sacrificing people?
0: Yeah.
1: Like, come on, right. son.
0: And
1: science.
0: Right. And you're talking to somebody that, like, probably believes in the Old Testament, New Testament, or some kind of religion. And it's like, okay, right. Have you read your book? Because they sacrificed animals and people and children and all that shit.
2: Right. Exactly. Most religions had some form
1: of
2: sacrifice.
1: You're going to tell me this motherfucker turned water to wine, but you don't think that they're sacrificing kids?
0: Yeah,
1: come on, bro. You got to pick one, bro.
0: This would be the first century in human history that human sacrifice didn't exist.
1: Exactly. I don't believe that. You know what I mean? It's fucking real. It's real.
0: Yeah.
1: You know? CIA in on it.
0: And it's always done by elites. Oh, we know the CIA was in on it. Why wouldn't they still be?
1: Exactly. That's facts. That's big facts.
2: And the way the CIA is organized with so many groups and subgroups and stuff like that, the right hand of the CIA could be like selling kids, and the left hand may not even fucking know. Like,
0: yeah, the left hand might be trying to stop it. Who knows, man?
1: Who knows?
0: That's why Q, like, yeah.
1: Crazy. That's why, like I said, I don't fully subscribe to the Q thing. I do believe it could be a counteractive psyop. I think if it was, like, as real as some people believe, that it could have been done in a way where they could have just amassed so much support for Trump and what he was doing that these conversations would just be, like, null and voided. Like, we wouldn't even be here. Like, it would have been like, yo, right. We got to help him. We got to do everything we got to do to make sure he wins. Fuck everybody on the other side. It could have been over.
2: Right.
1: You know what I mean? But you're talking about people that see things from a different perspective with a big, much wider picture. You know what I mean? I can't.
0: Well, we still got the Gates and the Soroses and the Epstein operatives running a lot of shit. So that's a
1: right.
0: That's a reality. Like,
1: you see that the Bill and Melinda Gates was foundation was directly tied into WHO, and then Trump says fuck WHO, and then Bill Gates comes out and starts shitting on him, and then Fauci shows up.
0: Yep.
1: You know what I mean?
0: Yeah.
1: Like, right. Okay, so Gates is working with Fauci. He got rid of WHO, so he has to send in his plant. to where he can deliver his information and make it seem like he's working with Trump.
0: Dude, yeah.
1: Like,
0: you got it. Yeah. You got to check out our, not necessarily our Bill Gates episodes, but like our show notes. I feel like at least I've done a really good job of putting a bunch of sources in a lot of our episodes about all that. Like, I got like documents and patents for Bill Gates and Fauci, you know, funding Wuhan lab coronavirus research and fucking all that shit is like, I got like probably 30 different like articles, PDFs and documents like detailing the whole story of that. And I think something to look at.
1: For sure. Down, bro. Just send me the link. And it's crazy because it's like all that shit ties back into Epstein. It's weird how Epstein ties into everything. You know what I mean?
0: Yeah,
1: like connected. even with Kobe dying, the pharmaceutical company that Kobe was gonna sue, Epstein was involved with them.
0: Really? Like, I didn't know about that.
1: Yeah, bro.
0: Whoa.
1: Yeah, it's like Epstein's—he was everywhere.
0: Yeah, everywhere. I mean, I know like Harvard and like Epstein and Gates were funding like the nanotech and vaccine research at Harvard. I didn't know Kobe was like what? How can I find that Kobe shit?
1: He sat on the board of the pharmaceutical company. Like they were intertwined. I can't remember the exact details, but I remember reading it. I read it a couple times.
0: Gotta look it up on DuckDuckGo, man. Because
2: Kobe as in Kobe Bryant.
0: Wait, hang on. Yes. The Kobe Bryant, Jeffrey Epstein connection. First result.
1: Yes.
0: All right, I'm gonna look at this.
5: 2013, Kobe Bryant. Oops, sorry. Stabile found.
0: This is an hour long, so I'm going to look at this after the podcast. After the podcast.
1: I don't want to say, I believe that Epstein sat on the board or had something to do with the finances of the pharmaceutical company that Kobe was suing.
0: Epstein was like Gates, man. He was he had his fingers in on everything, dude.
1: Everything.
2: Hey, wait, I got a question, man. Like,
1: hit me.
2: I'm not up with all this Epstein Maxwell stuff, but I did recently hear Adam or Dvorak, I can't remember which one, complaining about how the media didn't cover any of the Maxwell files that got released or something like that recently. What information came out? Like, did we get any more information?
1: 2,000 something articles, bro, and it was something pretty much clearing Trump from ever having any connection to him. And then it named a bunch of celebrities. And then they have files of two high-ranking politicians or something actually engaging in pedophilia.
0: Will Smith was on the flight list, right? Didn't that come out?
1: Will Smith,
2: fucking bro, crazy.
1: Everybody, Naomi Campbell, Oprah, Ellen,
0: Chrissy Teigen,
1: I believe some weird shit.
0: Dude, her tweets are fucking.
1: She deleted all those tweets. 33,000 tweets.
0: She deleted 33,000 tweets.
1: And blocked
0: 33,000 tweets. She deleted.
2: She deleted 33,000 exactly. 33. I thought that was 68. But
0: I read 33, but she probably deleted more after that. It probably went up to 60.
1: I think the initial number was 33 when she first went on that rampage, and then she ended up blocking a total of somewhere near a million people. Like, what the fuck, dude?
2: How do you even block that many people? Like,
1: well, when you got a blue check mark, you can do whatever the fuck you want to do.
0: Yeah, that's true. Yeah, that's what I can't remember who I talked about this. It might have been Parker when I had him talk to him on the podcast. But because of the timing of it, I'm pretty convinced that Chrissy Teigen was the one that had that QAnon purge happen. Like, because when she was getting, like, railed by all the Q people, like that's when they deleted, like, 160,000 Q accounts off Twitter.
2: I wonder if she stopped deleting, like when she was deleting tweets, she stopped at 33,000 to send out a signal, like I'm panicking, like please help type
0: thing. Well, 33 means abort mission. What it means. All right.
1: Probably.
2: Or that's one of the theories. Yeah.
1: Probably. I wouldn't be. I got like I don't put anything past anything, bro. I don't believe in coincidence anymore. Epstein ruined that.
0: Yeah.
2: Right.
0: No, you're right, man. And since you said 2020 made you a pessimist?
1: Yeah, 100%.
0: I did listen to most of this clip, so this is going back to Tim Dillon on today's Joe Rogan. This will probably seal that deal for you.
3: That's gonna happen. And listen, here's the problem. Most people don't care. They don't want these rights. They actually don't. You like them because you're like a successful person. Most people don't give a shit about their rights. They want pizza. They want chicken wings. They want fucking soda. Yep. They want cheap credit. They want to go on a cruise once a year. They don't give a shit about their rights.
4: Cruise.
3: They don't care. They want Netflix and they want, you know, garlic knots. Man. And that's the that's what it is. And you could pretend like America's just not a country of like freedom loving. There's a few of those people. Most people are just like, hey, whatever. And they're the happiest people. A lot of those people I'm talking about are actually the happier people. They're not trying to build an empire. They're not trying to succeed. They just enjoy like putting something warm and doughy in their mouth, vegging out, and fucking waking up the next day and go, shit, I'm here again. And they're the happiest people.
4: They like to get drunk and go boating. Dude.
3: That's it. They like to get fucked up and go out on the lake.
2: That's why you don't live in cities.
1: Nope.
0: Get fucked up and go out on the lake, man. I don't need to worry about my rights.
1: You know how many people I've had actually admit that they're more comfortable, like, they willfully submit to their ignorance.
0: Yeah,
1: right. You know?
0: Oh,
1: like,
0: yeah.
1: And I'm not going to lie saying that sometimes I have my moments where I'm like, damn, I wish I didn't know this shit. You know what I mean?
0: Yeah.
1: Like, I wish I didn't know this much.
0: That's why ignorance is bliss is, in a lot of ways, a true statement. Yeah.
1: It's a very true statement. It is extremely true. Like, dude, when I first got into this shit, like, I'm not even going to hold you. Like, going through school and growing up and shit, bro, I wasn't concerned with none of this. I've had no concern. Like, I didn't care about nothing to do with politics. Fuck y'all. I'm going to do what I want to do. Then I started learning. And when I started learning, I started reading. And that's something a lot of people don't do. When you start reading and you start looking for shit and you start finding the possible answers, because we don't know what the truth is. We'll never know. But when you start getting close and you start putting pieces together and you connect the coincidences and shit like that, it ruins your perspective of reality.
2: Right.
1: It does light a fire. It keeps you going.
0: Can I counter that, though?
1: You know everything. Hit me.
0: Okay, so I think, like, it's that phrase, like, you can avoid politics, but eventually politics won't avoid you.
1: Yep.
0: So there is something to that. Like, if everybody did that, then, like, we'd be fucked. If everybody was ignorant. And then also, I feel like, especially with this current day COVID shit, is the perfect example of that. Because, like, it's woke a lot of people up, the rights getting trampled on. But also, like, you can, like, at a certain point in today's day and age, in 2020, and especially by 2024, you're not going to be able, ignorance is no longer going to be bliss, because your everyday life is going to be directly affected by tyranny.
1: Right. But there are so many people that are emotionally intertwined with this shit, where they're like, well, I'd rather feel safe than have my rights. I'd rather the government make me feel safe.
0: I want pizza and garlic knots.
1: An illusion. Exactly what he said is exactly true. There are people out here, and a lot of them, that don't give a fuck about none of their rights. Oh, the government will do it for me, which is what they wanted, and they have it. You know what I mean? Like I said, dude, when they start playing with people's emotions, you can get a motherfucker to do damn near anything you want to do when you start playing with their emotions.
0: Yeah,
2: right.
1: Like,
2: yeah.
1: I know y'all have hit on girls, and it's the exact same thing. Right. Like, if I can play to your emotions and I can get you thinking, oh, heartstrings, all this good shit, I'm going to get the pussy.
2: All right.
1: Whether I'm truthful or not, it's the same thing. And it sucks. Because, like I said, I talk to people. They're like, oh, no. I don't want to know. Don't tell me this. Like, stop.
2: Right.
1: Like, what, bro?
2: Yeah. When you think about it, this is kind of the perspective of the average American on not just politics, but like almost life in general. I mean, most people would rather feel secure and safe and warm than have experiences, than actually experience life, than go out and take risks, than, you know, whatever.
1: Yep.
2: You know,
1: and any man that would give up, go ahead.
2: No, you know, keep going.
1: I was going to say, any man that would give up his freedom for safety deserves neither. Ben Franklin, bro.
0: Ben Franklin, bro, I'm
1: getting that shit tatted on me, dog. Like, when I say that is one of the illest quotes I've ever heard.
0: He who would sacrifice his freedom for security deserves neither and will get neither. Something like that. Yeah.
2: Deserves neither and will. Yeah, something like that. Yeah.
1: Yeah. I'm one of the illest quotes.
0: It's true.
1: Yeah, but
0: it's fucking true.
1: It's true. And he said that shit when? In 1700? Like, bro, we're seeing it. Like, you can see it in people. Fuck it. Just make me feel safe. Especially with COVID.
0: Yeah, no, COVID has shown people's true colors, dude. Because they're
1: bro.
0: there's people I know on both sides of the argument, man. And
1: yeah.
0: I've really gotten, I mean, I don't know. This sounds like a, I don't want this to sound like some like self-righteous bullshit or kind of cheesy bullshit, but like I've really gotten to know people that I didn't really know what they were about until COVID showed up. And now they're like, bro,
1: that's not self-righteous at all, dog. That's true.
2: It's true.
0: Yeah.
1: It's true. They gave us something that would literally separate us.
0: Yeah.
1: It separated the boys from the men.
2: What it might have also done that they didn't consider is it also increased solidarity. Because I got to say, when I talk to people who before COVID weren't really politically activated or weren't really talking mm-hmm. about their rights too much, and then this shit kicks off, and then they're like, holy shit, like, this is insane. The life is changing. And I don't know if it's ever going to go back. Then now that we can have this conversation, it kind of increases the bond between us. You know,
1: exactly.
2: It's like, right? We're in this together.
1: It's true. There is always a positive outcome to anything that they do. Like, even with, like I'm so glad Trump got elected because he made politics like reality TV. So now people that never gave a fuck about politics, including myself, smart, even if you're not going to go down the deep dive of it, you're going to know some shit more than you knew 4 years ago, 5 years ago. You know what I'm saying? Nobody really paid attention to the inner workings of politics while Obama was in office. You know what I'm saying? Yeah. Like, I don't know how old y'all are. Like, I'm 27. Like, I wasn't paying attention to that shit.
0: I'm 26, but my dad raised me. Like, I mean, I was like 7 when 9/11 happened, and within a week he was telling me it was a false flag. So I was kind of raised with this shit. You know?
1: There you go.
2: See, so I wasn't raised to be a conspiracy theorist, you know, or nothing. I didn't get into politics until I was like 16 or some shit. So, like,
1: yeah, I was raised to they got your best interest at heart.
0: Yeah, that's a lot of people I know.
2: Right. Right.
1: I tell you, I converted both of my youngest siblings. Fuck all that shit.
0: Hell yeah.
1: They didn't tell me. I'm going to tell y'all. Believe me if you don't want to, but I know you're going to remember this conversation. This shit sucks.
2: Right.
0: But man, I think despite all that, I think we got some positive things going on, man.
1: Oh, for sure.
0: I can't think of any right now, but shit, I think there's some cool things happening.
1: I can give you one right now. We have more gun owners than we ever had in this country.
0: Ding, ding, ding. Fuck yeah.
2: That's
1: the one. It's true. We need more people going to classes, but you can't go to classes because of COVID. But the fact that we have more people with guns means that there's more people on our side that are seeing our rights being taken away from us, that if shit does hit the fan, we know which side of the sand they're going to stand on.
0: Hell yeah. Right.
1: That's a comforting feeling for me. You know what I'm saying? Mm-hmm. I think there are a lot of people waking up to the race war that they're promoting. Like, we didn't talk about it, and I was going to bring it up when you went to go take a shit. But the Cannon Hennett thing, first of all, rest in peace. Condolences to his family.
0: Man, that's rough.
1: But the fact that you can see that the mainstream media didn't push that story for a whole week shows that they don't give a fuck unless it fits their narrative.
0: Right.
1: You know what I'm saying? So it like, for a lot of people, it removed that black versus white thing. Like, dog, this is literally us versus the state.
0: Yeah, wasn't he like 6 years old or something?
1: He was 5 years old, bro, allegedly riding his bike in the street in front of his sisters. And this dude killed him execution style.
2: What happened?
1: Yeah. He was riding his bike, and his neighbor came outside and shot him in the head. 5 years old.
2: Holy shit.
0: Yeah.
1: Bro.
0: It's fucked,
1: like,
0: dude.
1: I have chills right now, like, as a father, bro. Oh god. Ooh, son. What?
0: Did they ever find a motive for that? Green.
2: Yeah, what was the motivation? No.
1: They don't have anything.
2: You said this was related to race?
0: It didn't fit the narrative, is why it didn't get big.
1: To why it didn't get pushed. The George Floyd thing got pushed because it's a white cop, black dude. This was a white boy. 5-year-old child that got killed by a 25-year-old black man. But you heard nothing. You heard nothing. CNN didn't put the article out till yesterday. This shit happened a week ago, bro.
2: Wow.
1: And it's clear to see that they are pushing this shit. They are pushing this shit. And it's like, dog, you radicalized black people. You did this. You know what I'm saying? There is no race war. Racism is not what it was. Obviously, yeah, there's still foundational racism just based on how the country was created, but it's not what it was. This is not black and white. This is us versus the state. And if this story right here does not show you that they are playing y'all, then I don't know what will. Mm-hmm. Shit makes me so mad, bro.
0: Yeah.
1: I don't care if the kid is black, white, Spanish, like Chinese. It doesn't matter. That's a kid. That shit is out off bounds. Like, you know, women and children are off limits. You don't do that. You know what I'm saying?
2: Right.
1: And I'm gonna be real with you. You like, son, you thought them George Floyd, bro. They start riding for this little boy. I might have to step out there with them because that's bullshit.
2: Oh, right. Yeah, absolutely.
1: Like, you want to burn something to the ground? Now is the time to burn some shit because that's bullshit. Like, when I tell you, like, bro, they arrested the, like, how the fuck did he get arrested? Like, son, I'd have curb stomped the shit. Like, it would have been some American History X shit right there. Right. Like, he would not have made it, bro.
2: Right.
1: Like, shit makes me so mad.
0: No,
1: bro. Like,
0: I mean, I think you'd be well within your rights. And as far as legal shit goes, like, if you're a parent and you witnessed that happen, you just shot right back at him. I mean, I think you'd like be well within your rights.
1: Oh, yeah. And even if I wasn't, bro, if I was going to jail for it, then fuck it. I'm going to jail, dog.
0: Yeah.
2: Right.
1: I'm going to jail. It's whatever. All I know is he not making it. That motherfucker that did this stupid shit, he's not making it, son. He's
0: who was it? Who do you know who was it that did that? I've just heard the story.
1: 25-year-old black dude.
0: And he had no reason to do it, just other than he was being a dick, or
1: they didn't say what they like. Apparently, the story is that like they were cool. They were neighbors. Like he had gone over, like the black dude had gone over to the family's house. They had had dinner, broke bread, sat on the porch with the dad. Dog, like not the same day, but like in the past, you know what I'm saying? Like he sat on the porch with this kid's dad and drank beer with him. Like they were supposedly cool. Like obviously, maybe there'll be more that comes out to this. Like I don't know
2: if there's an argument or something.
1: Either way,
0: might be some MK Ultra shit at this point.
1: From them, there's no excuse for that.
2: Sound like some fucking Sirhan type shit, man. Yeah, just like walking outside in your front lawn and shooting a kid in the street. Like
1: why? There is no justification. I don't care if that motherfucker owed you $1 million, bro. No.
2: And also, like, motive, and then think and put yourself, like honestly, have some empathy for the guy who shot the kid. Like, put yourself in the shoes of the guy who shot the kid and take yourself through that. And how on earth could a human, like, how could you do that without having some sort of a fucking MK Ultra? How could you go from eating with the family and having a good time to killing the child that you just ate across the table from not a week, you know, weeks or a month ago or whatever the fuck.
1: How do you get there? It's either you were severely mentally ill and that's a failure of our mental health system, or like you said, it's some MK Ultra shit. And that's why, like, cell phones make me nervous, bro. Like, yeah, you can make a phone call, bro, but it's a frequency. You don't think they can plan some shit through your phone? Your brain is a fucking, like a radio, dog. They can tune some shit in to make you do whatever.
2: Right. To be honest, man, I used to make fun of those kinds of conspiracies. I used to make fun of chemtrails, but now every time I see a cloud in the sky that looks like a chemtrail, I take a photo for fucking reference. Like, I mean, it's nuts what they're capable of and what's possible, you know?
1: Exactly, bro. It's like that shit, like, bro, that's like, it's the sickest shit in the world, bro. Because imagine, like, bro, just take this. Flip the races. If a white dude killed a black kid in the street,
2: dog. It'd be everywhere.
1: Bro, we probably, they'd have burned this shit to the ground.
2: Right.
1: They'd have burned this shit to the ground. It'd be over right now. You thought them George Floyd riots were something? Oh my God.
2: Right.
1: Yeah. Oh my God. Like that dude's whole family would be dead right now.
2: Right.
1: They would have burned his house to the ground and made sure they couldn't get out.
2: Yeah.
1: It would have been crazy because even with that, like, obviously it's still wrong, but the way they would have propped the shit up would have just been like unfathomable, dude. Like, it would have been crazy.
2: And with all that plus, I mean, looking back over history at like all of the different incidents and events that might have been false flags and might have been, you know, I mean, controlled, you know, situations. I know. I shouldn't talk about it because fucking Alex Jones got taken off the air for it. But man, I remember when Sandy Hook happened. I remember I was watching it on the news as a child. I mean, I remember how old I was when it happened, but I remember watching footage of men all dressed in black, like around the school, like or and there was reports of men dressed in black, like multiple men. Like military type style. I remember that as a child coming out of the TV while it was happening live. And then days, weeks later, now looking back, you can't find any of that shit. Like, I mean, and, you know, like,
1: you know what else that sounds like, right? The men dressed in black everywhere.
2: What's that?
1: Vegas.
2: Oh, right.
1: Did you ever hear about
2: right.
1: that? Like, obviously, the big shooting happened at the concert. There were reports that there were multiple shootings happening at different hotels.
2: Simultaneous. I vaguely remember this. Yeah, and it's crazy how like how vague that memory is. That all it takes is I hear it once, and then it goes away completely and gets buried by all the other headlines, all the other news,
1: The other bullshit. They're good. They're good at what they do.
2: Don't conversations like this kind of just make you feel like cattle? Like, like we're being basically controlled. Like I feel like I am a like livestock or agriculture. You know, I'm being controlled in every which way.
1: To keep it a band, you know, I don't feel that. That's what it is.
2: Right.
1: I told you, bro. 2020 fucked me up. So like, that's what it is.
2: Year of vision, man. Goddamn.
1: Shit sucks, bro. I'm sorry to like fucking bring down the vibe with that, but
2: That honestly, that's part of what happens. And honestly, I feel like that this might be part of the whole psyop. The fact that all the shit we've talked about, you know, no matter how much truth there is in it, label it with the term conspiracy theory. You have these conversations. You have all the people who identify as conspiracy theorists. Every time we have these kinds of conversations, we go through it all, and at the end, we throw our hands up in the air and we go, well. Now I'm depressed, and well, there's nothing I can do about any of this shit.
1: Yep.
2: It's like,
1: fucked up my night. I guess I gotta go grab one of my vices.
2: right.
1: You know what I mean?
2: I gotta go get some garlic knots and watch some TV.
1: Straight up, bro. I'm about to. Domino's is nothing but a phone call away.
2: Some warm and doughy. God damn.
1: Warm and doughy, a little marinara sauce. That shit sounds good. God damn it.
2: Well, man, do you have a podcast or anything like that?
1: Man, I am in the works, bro. I'm trying to get shit set up. I had something planned. I had a drop planned for actually tomorrow, but the hand kind of set me back.
2: Right. So, that'll throw a wrench in your plans.
1: Yeah, so like I was telling your partner, I got to get a computer. My other one shit the bed, so I'm working on getting a computer. I got some logo designs for some T-shirts, some merch coming out. So
2: neat.
1: I'm just
2: neat.
1: Keeping it under wraps. You know what I mean?
2: Good deal. Yeah, get it ready.
1: Yes, sir.
2: No. Yeah, we just kind of started this up on a spur of the moment type thing and got our gear, you know, piece by piece and just slowly started doing it.
1: Yeah, no, I feel that. That's for sure.
2: I've just been following your Twitter page, and then you know, everything you're saying just sounds like you got good ingredients for a great pop, man.
1: Appreciate it, brother. Appreciate it. This was y'all got a good one too. This shit was awesome. This shit was dope.
2: It's fun, man.
1: This shit was awesome, yes, sir.
2: Chris, you gone, man?
1: Sound like he got up and walked
2: away. Sounds like it. He's the one with the ISOs and the clips and all the Alex Jones, man.
1: Okay, I got you. Yeah. Those are clips. Dude, did you hear that the Schumer Pelosi thing that he he's probably played it for you.
2: I'm not sure what you're referencing.
1: Oh, I need him to come back. You got to play that shit one more time before this is over.
2: It might be new.
1: Was gold, bro. Oh, my God. He played it before we started recording, dude. I was over here in tears laughing. That shit is so good.
2: Oh, the Schumer and Pelosi.
1: Yes. That shit is so good, bro. He can't figure out who made it. And I'm like, dude, you figure that out. You send it to me because I'm literally going to sit on my rooftop tonight and play it from my speaker. Because that shit is
2: so
1: amazing.
2: So fucking funny, man. So crazy.
1: Is that it?
2: You got anything else on your mind, man? Anything else been happening?
1: Shit. Let me sit here and process. I mean, I haven't been at work for like 2.5 weeks. I've just been at the house dealing with this bullshit.
2: Oh, yeah. So how long ago did that happen?
1: It happened the 29th of July. So it'll be 3 weeks on this upcoming Wednesday.
2: Damn.
1: Yeah, dude.
2: It's not infected, nothing like that?
1: Not infected or anything. I mean, from the visual, like, check and run over they gave me yesterday when I went to urgent care, he said it doesn't seem infected. I can't really take any more antibiotics because I took a decent one just because of the size of the cut, so they had to, like, space it out. But no fever, no chills or anything like that. But it was just weird, bro. I woke up this morning, my hand was so fat, dude. I was like, what the fuck is happening? And it's like the pain that I feel, like if you look at your hand, like your left hand, you look at your pinky and your ring finger, those knuckles all the way down into my wrist on the back of my hand, the side and the front, like not even the cut itself, but it's like the inside of my hand just throbbed nonstop.
2: And it's right,
1: like,
2: man,
1: it, like, you know what I mean? Tried to prescribe me some shit. No, I'm not. You know what I'm saying? It's whatever. It's past. Yeah. It's the past. I was just like, bro, no, thank you. No, yeah, thank man. You. You know what I mean?
2: Yeah. Yeah, so dude, like, the tissue on your hands got to be, yeah, it's like fucking
1: it's horrible. Like, hey. I mean, when I saw it, like, just think about it. Like, the top of your hand under, like, if you're looking at your palm under where your fingers are, that's all one big piece of muscle. So I cut that, and it grew back together. It healed itself, but the muscle is shorter. It's not as big as it was, so I can't flex my hand like I used to.
2: God, you know what
1: I
2: mean? Like, dude.
1: And the hopefully dude's like, yeah, you got, he's like 4 to 5 weeks before I can use my hand again. I'm like, bro.
2: Dude, like, you might have mean? To go through some physical therapy or do some physical therapy at home to fully sure. regain the total articulation and motion in you your know, hand.
1: When they first took the splint off, I was in here and I was just grabbing the tennis ball and just flexing my hand, and it felt good. Like, everything was fine. And then all of a sudden, after they took the stitches out, once it opened back up from the surface, it's just been going downhill ever since. And I'm just like, what the fuck, dude?
0: I'm back. I'm definitely going to put a link to that video of your cut in the show notes. Yeah, in the show notes. I'm fucking shit faced. I went outside and I was like, because I was like, I don't know if you guys noticed even I left, but I was like, I'm fucking shit faced. So I went outside, tried to smoke a cigarette, puked my guts out on the back porch, and I got a glass of water, and I'm back now. I've been shit faced since
1: that
0: before this
1: Pelosi clip. That shit was amazing.
0: Oh yeah, maybe I can end it with that. I got a QAnon. I got a QAnon song I made. I mean, we can go longer if you want, but I'm about to fucking.
2: Nah, man, I got to head out here in a second.
0: Yeah. I'm going to call it a fucking night.
1: I got some gash to fall into, you feel me?
0: Yeah, knee deep in some gash.
2: Oh, boy.
0: All right, I'll end it with my QAnon song, followed by Schumer and Pelosi, and we'll call it a fucking night, bro.
1: We got to do this again, fellas.
0: For fuck sure, yeah, dude. Yeah, sure. Sorry I was so fucking hammered.
2: And next time we'll try to have the whole gang here.
0: More hammered next. Dude, I didn't realize how I feel like sober now, but I went out, I was like shit faced. I went outside and I fucking puked my guts out on the back porch, and
1: exercise
0: I was like,
1: a demon on the porch.
0: Yeah.
2: There you go.
0: Crazy.
2: You just fully forget about the podcast, go out and puke, and you're like, oh, holy shit. There's
1: I'm doing this.
0: All right, you guys got to help me, DJ. Should we start with the QAnon song or the Schumer and Pelosi song?
1: Start with the Q joint, then end with the Schumer, bro.
0: All right.
2: Sounds great.
0: All right, we'll do it.

0: Dude. Oh, man. You just sparked it. Holy shit. What if that's the reason? Oh, see. Oh, man.
1: What?
0: You fucked me up.
1: What?
0: Because, bro, that last bit. String us along with the plan, or else we might rise up and take things in our own hands. You reverse what I said about the PSYOP. Maybe it's not a positive PSYOP.
1: Yeah. No, I think it's a... I think fuck. Trust the plans is, like, a not a positive PSYOP.
0: Oh, man. You just fucked me
2: makes
0: up.
2: Makes a lot of sense.
1: All right.
0: God damn it. God damn it. God damn it, bro. Fuck.
1: We're fucked.
0: Basically, right. My pessimism meter just, it's above 9,000.
1: All right, fuck it.
2: over 9,000.
1: All right.
0: It's over 9,000.
1: Bro, dude, this was great, man. Thanks for coming on. I had fun.
0: Yeah, me too, brother. Thank y'all for having me on. You mind if I do a shameless plug real quick?
1: Hell yeah, dude. And I'm send me everything you want me to link in the, I already got it set up to plug your Twitter and your YouTube in the show notes on our website.
0: Oh, hell yeah. All right, I'll send you the Instagram link, but the Twitter is at HotepWithIt, HotepWithIt. Instagram is IStayWithIt93, just like that. Just come fuck with your boy, dude. All I do is really just talk shit and try to get y'all motherfuckers to think. That's all I'm really here for.
1: Hell yeah. Yeah, and I found you. I got your, I've been subscribed to you on YouTube for a while, so I got your YouTube set up if you want me to link that.
0: Yeah, hell yeah. I mean, I don't got a lot of videos on there yet. I'm posting something tomorrow, actually. Yeah, go ahead, throw the YouTube in there. Get it.
1: All right, cool. Yeah.
0: I got a little surprise coming out tomorrow, so yeah.
1: Yeah, man. Anything else, man?
0: Oh, nah, bro. I got to go. I'm about to go smoke. I got to smoke.
1: All right. We'll close it out with this one, buddy. Hey, man, thanks again. This was a blast. Hopefully by next time when you're on, I'll be able to smoke and instead of be just, like, hammered when we do. When we do it,
0: who knows? Maybe I'll be drunk too. Maybe I don't know. We'll see.
1: Right. Hey, good luck to your hand, man, and take it easy.
0: Appreciate that. You can do as well, brother. Thank you. Let me know when y'all want to do this again.
3: Schumer Pelosi.
4: White Savior.
3: Oh my God.

0: Orange man bad.
1: Trumpies are the ones, white liberals, who promise to take good care of blacks.
2: Alright, man. Thanks again to Mr.
3: I need one favor from you.
2: Yeah.
3: I need you to send me that link.
2: I found it. Okay, yeah. Here's the thing. Like, all the music that you've heard was mine, except for that.
3: Okay.
2: I can't figure out where to find. Like, I found that. I first heard it on InfoWars. Alex Jones was playing it. And the only way I could find it was in, like MAGA meme compilation videos on YouTube. But, I can upload it and just send you the file if you want.
3: If you don't mind, I need that.
2: All right, yeah. Yeah, man, I'll do that. And, yeah, man, dude, it'd be cool if Patriot J said he's coming on soon so we could get you both on at the same time soon if you want, man.
3: Oh, hell yeah, that'd be lit. You just let me know, bro. I'll take off work or whatever. You just let me know.
2: All right, hell yeah, man. Thanks again. We'll talk to you soon.
3: Thank you. All right, fam, have a good night.
2: Peace.
4: I have a few TV stations call me and radio stations. They go, will you please not show or play three-year-olds putting money in G-strings of fat men wearing wigs, shaking their asses? And I go, okay, I'll quit for you. But you understand this is being shown to children. Adults need to know what the hell's going on. And they go, okay, actually, you're right. But, well, people complain. I go, I know. They need to complain. They should complain about the children being effed with. God. Not me showing you. You think I like seeing this crap? You think it doesn't piss me off? Let me tell you, I'm ready to kill people. I'm sick of this. Not literally. The point is, I'm getting sick of this crap.

0: That's one attitude. Another attitude
1: is... give all our kids to the child molesters. God damn it. Excuse me. You know, I'm not taking the Lord's name in vain. I want these people damned to hell. I'm literally praying God damn them to hell. That's not the Lord's name in vain. I mean that. I don't take God in vain. But we ought to have a prayer called the God damn it prayer. God damn them to hell, please.

0: God damn them! God fucking damn them to hell! Let me tell you, I'm ready to kill people!
1: You seem upset.
0: I'm freaking pissed, man! You know they're giving kids vaccines everywhere that eat their freaking cerebral cortex?
1: No, I'm not really familiar with vaccines.
2: I feel a heightened connection with the universe when I'm ramping up.
3: Chris Arnold. A. Noah Beamer. B.
4: Caleb Stevenson.

result. So we keep on saying, I hate you, I hate you, fuck you, fuck you, fuck you. How are we gonna get a different result out of hate? Why don't we just try love? Why don't we just try love? We have the resources for a peaceful world. You know,

0: It's Habs in a Six Pack. I'm joined by Tom's Darkweather.
1: Hello.
0: Noah Beamer is busy with family issues because he has kids, so he's like, I can't be up late. And Caleb Stevenson, the other co-host, has been missing for coming up on 15 episodes, so I'm assuming he might be dead at this point. God knows what's going on with him. But
1: is he hanging out with Kyle?
0: Kyle who?
1: From the Nick the Rat show.
0: Oh, yeah, possibly.
1: He's been missing for a while.
0: Yeah. He might have drowned in Stillwater or whatever it's called. I did leave a voicemail to Nick the Rat tonight, so.
1: Tonight's the night.
0: Yeah, I might call in. I don't know. I don't know if I'll be up that late. I have to work early in the morning on Thursdays, so I can't listen live to Nick the Rat like I usually do, but
1: put in the stamina tonight either. I also have to work early.
0: But we're talking about Kanye West tonight.
1: We are.
0: Just speaking about his marriage, like Alex Jones calls him a matrix breaker, and he called Alex Jones a matrix breaker. They both respect each other. And I think that Alex Jones agrees with at least Kanye's choice in women.
2: I like women with big, giant tits and big asses.
1: Yeah, I mean, he figured that one out.
0: Yeah. I don't think there's anything wrong with that. So,
1: not saying it.
0: So,
1: appreciating it all the same.
0: Full disclosure, I've talked about this with one of the founders of the Black Panthers, who was recently on as a guest, Larry Pinkney, one of the original Black Panthers. I talked to him about it, and I said, yes, full disclosure, I am voting for Kanye West, especially because I'm not in a swing state. Like, Tennessee is going for Trump no matter what, so, like, it's a wasted vote to vote for Trump or Biden. I'm voting Kanye.
1: That's kind of how it goes in New York State as well.
0: Right. Yeah. It's like,
1: it's assumed one, like, yeah, it's like, you might as well go third party.
0: Yeah. The way I look at it, a wasted vote is voting Democrat or Republican. If you're not in a swing state, that's a wasted vote, but people don't look at it that way.
1: No, you're wasting your vote now. You're a terrible person.
3: You're a spoiler vote. You're a spoiler.
1: Conform.
0: But yeah, starting it off, we'll get into Kanye's presidential run, but starting it off, he did a little interview with Time Magazine that I thought was neat.
4: Every time I crash the internet, it's like this little drop of truth. Every time I say something that's extremely truthful out loud, it literally breaks the internet. So what are we getting all of the rest of the time?

0: I don't care about having a legacy. I don't care about being remembered. So the most important thing to me is, like, while I'm here, while we're having fun, while we're going to sleep and breathing oxygen and living life and falling in love and having pain and having joy, is like, what can I do? What can I do with my voice? What can we do for each other to make life easier, make life doper for our kids, you know, as they grow? You know, we were born into a broken world, and we're like the cleanup crew, you know. My mother made me believe in me. When I was growing up, I wanted to make video games. My mom got this Amiga computer when I was in seventh grade, and it had 4,096 colors. I found myself running home to use this sound program that allowed me to place a note, it would stay, place another note, it would stay, place another note, it would stay, and that's how I learned how to produce in seventh grade. And I was just really making the music to make video games. They just let me dream. They supported me. They pushed me. They didn't set me up to be inside of a box. What's the main thing that makes magic magic? The fact that no one believes it's possible. I think there's school teachers that are the exact same mission as me. I think there's police officers with the exact same mission as me. Just help. Just do everything you got. Give everything you got. And, you know, our focus needs to be less about what our legacy is going to be or how we're going to control each other, but more how can we can give to each other.
1: So the instrumentals you hear during the interview are from his album Yeezus, where he basically talks about how he's almost as good as Jesus. Like, he talks about Jesus, he's like, I know he the most high, but I am a close high.
2: Is it too early to mention the family?
1: Oh, that is, yes, you did just listen to the MoFax Kanye episode.
2: I did. I mean, that's the end. That's the end of their show, and right, we're at the beginning of your show.
1: But, right. No, yeah, no. It is worth bringing up because
2: I'm thinking about it.
1: We, when Patriot J and Hotep With It were on, we talked about Kanye a little bit, and the one thing that makes me skeptical about Kanye is how buddy-buddy he got with Joel Osteen. Mm-hmm. Right. Joel Osteen's a shady kind of guy.
2: But so many people show up.
1: Right. Well, I mean, Kanye's church services are way cooler than Joel Osteen's. I don't know why Kanye stooped to that level.
2: I would totally check one of those out.
1: Have you seen any of the videos?
2: But just out of, like, pure curiosity.
1: Have you seen any of it?
2: No.
1: Oh, man. It's like you get, like, chills just watching. Oh, sorry. Bump my mic. Wow. You get chills watching it without even being like into like the religious aspect of it. It's just like powerful gospel music. And Kanye is just a great speaker. But like one thing I'll say about him is his. There's something to be said, whether it's Trump or Kanye or anybody, like they. Like anybody that makes big change, like I don't think you can really find anybody that makes major change in the world that doesn't have an inflated ego, that doesn't like think too much of themselves. Kanye compares himself to Jesus a lot. He's like, you know, like I said, like I know he the most high, talking about Jesus, but I am a close high. Like that was on his album Yeezus. Then you got like, whether it's Trump or whether it's, I mean, I'm sure you could think of tons of examples of people that like that have a messiah complex. And that's how you change the world, is having that inflated ego. So with that being said, next clip.
3: We got to both sign that contract, Mark.
1: This is Kanye comparing himself in the same way I saw him do it at Bonnaroo when I saw him live. He got really pissed off because of the South Park episode, Gay Fish, and people like fuck Kanye t-shirts, but the South Park episode where there was a joke, and it was like, do you like fish sticks? And the person would be like, yeah. And it's like, do you like putting fish sticks in your mouth? It's like, yeah, what are you, gay fish?
2: Yeah.
1: And in the news, they were like, everyone, it's the funniest joke of all time, and everyone gets the joke except artist Kanye West. And because of that South Park episode at Bonnaroo, there was a bunch of people in the front of the audience with signs with, like, Kanye, an actual picture of him on a fish's head, or, like, the South Park picture of him humping a cartoon fish. And so the gay fish thing was big, and Kanye saw it, and he, like, flipped out, and, like, he was like, fuck y'all, like, y'all don't deserve me to be here, like, motherfucker, like, and he's like, I'm the new Walt Disney. He's like, I'm the new Walt Disney. I'm Jim Morrison. Yeah, he's like, I'm Jim Morrison. I'm Walt Disney.
2: It's almost a compliment.
1: Yeah. This was also around the time Yeezus came out, when he was comparing himself to Jesus Christ in his albums. The Kanye I'm voting for is not that Kanye that I saw, because I think he's evolved a lot since then. But anyways, that being said, you can hear his ego in this clip big time.
2: All right.
3: We got to both sign a contract, yeah. Mark Parker. I'm going to put Mark Parker all on that Summer Jam screen. And by the way, Mark Parker, yes, I will still accept an investment in Donda. I got some more ideas that don't involve shoes. But if you guys are investing in the arts, y'all want to invest in this school in Brazil, y'all want to go to Africa, I'm standing up and I'm telling you, I am Warhol. I am the number one most impactful artist of our generation. I am Shakespeare in the flesh, Walt Disney. Nike, Google. Now, who's going to be the Medici family and stand up and let me create more? Or do you want to marginalize me till I'm out of my moment?
4: Or why don't you empower yourself and don't need them and do it yourself?
3: Halfway.
4: Take a few steps back to go.
3: You ain't got the answers, man. You ain't got the answers. You ain't got the answers. You ain't got the answers, Sway.
4: Kanye.
3: I've been doing this more than you.
4: Doing what you ain't more got, than me? Come on, chill out.
3: You
4: bro.
3: Ain't got the answers.
4: Kanye,
3: you ain't got the answers.
4: Bro, I'm asking
3: you ain't
4: out,
3: been
4: man.
3: Doing the education.
4: Chill out, bro.
3: You ain't been doing the education.
4: Kanye, calm down.
3: You don't have the answers, though.
4: Calm down.
3: Because you're trying to give me advice about
4: no,
3: something.
4: No, no,
3: you
4: no,
3: ain't,
4: no.
3: You ain't got the answers. You ain't spent $13 million of your own money trying to empower
4: right.
3: yourself.
4: Yes, but I spent hundreds of thousands and putting out clothing lines at a smaller degree. All I'm asking you,
3: ain't no Ralph though. It ain't Ralph level.
4: Let me ask you this: I'm asking
3: what's
4: you,
3: the name of your clothing line? We don't know,
4: Kanye.
3: You know what I'm saying?
4: Because I lost money, but that's not
3: exactly. That and I could lose money on a higher level too.
4: And that's
3: don't
4: what
3: think
4: I'm
3: just
4: asking.
3: Because
4: wait, hold
3: don't
4: up, hold
3: think
4: up,
3: because
4: Kanye,
3: I got the most
4: up.
3: Or the
4: let
3: least
4: me, let
3: money.
4: Let me finish my question, dog.
3: Man, no,
4: let
3: man.
4: Let me hear the question.
3: You don't have
4: man.
3: The answers.
4: I'm asking you for the answer. It's a question. Why is it that you can't? You have money.
3: I just
4: you have
3: told
4: investors.
3: You I lost the money because I did not have the knowledge
4: okay,
3: of how
4: so
3: to
4: you
3: do
4: don't
3: it the
4: have
3: right
4: money,
3: way.
4: So you don't have the money to do it. That's your answer. You ain't got to turn up, man. This ain't no fucking show, man.
3: No,
4: I'm talking to you as a homie.
3: No, it ain't no homie, man. Because the thing is, the bottom line is,
4: man.
3: Everybody,
4: I'm saying, you ain't got to turn
3: you,
4: up like
3: wait,
4: you ain't got
3: wait,
4: no.
3: You,
4: hold up, you
3: wait,
4: different.
3: Wait,
4: wait, hold up.
3: Ain't no hold
4: hey,
3: up.
4: Man, listen, bro.
3: Ain't no hold up.
4: It ain't got to be no hold up. I'm asking you a
3: ain't
4: question.
3: No hold up.
4: I'm asking you a
3: ain't
4: question.
3: No hold up.
4: What do you mean it ain't no hold up, man? We here talking as civilized people. I'm trying to understand your world because when I go to your concert, I'm curious about what you're saying. I don't know. That's why I'm asking you the questions.
3: Well, I'm explaining to you
4: okay,
3: what it is.
4: Okay, but you ain't got to turn up on me man-to-man, dog. Fuck these mics. We could turn all this shit off. You ain't got to do this. It's cool. I love you, bro. But you ain't got to turn up. Ain't no. Don't try to embarrass us.
3: I'm not trying to embarrass y'all. What I'm trying to say to y'all is, this industry of what I'm trying to get into, ain't nobody never broke down. Ain't nobody broke down. We all slaves. So I ain't trying to disrespect you on your show. We all slaves
4: it ain't
3: or something.
4: About my show, yay.
3: I ain't trying to disrespect you, period. Let
4: okay.
3: me talk if you're going to have me talk. We all slaves. We all slaves. And y'all ain't experienced nothing right here but a moment from a movie out of glory. Yeah. Back in the days, the slaves had enough money they could buy their own freedom. We all say we slaves to Nike, we slaves to Benz, we slaves to public perception, we slaves to not looking, you know, what somebody going to say after the interview.
1: I like the point he made there at the end, but yeah, it's, there's definitely a goofy aspect to Ye, to Kanye.
2: There is. It makes, that last part really makes me think of the slave tour of Monticello in Virginia. Thomas Jefferson's I wouldn't call it a plantation, like He had a very commune set up with the he had slaves with the slaves. They had their own kind of market system, but on the tour they also mentioned, like, when he's Secretary of State and overseas, you know, he had other people overseeing, and it was like kind of rough. But it's like, geez, this is a lot to digest. Like, handling the fact that, like, people were handling people like that, you know.
1: I mentioned I saw Kanye on his Yeezus tour at Bonnaroo when he was getting shit on by the crowd. Have you heard his song from that album, Yeezus? Have you heard the song New Slaves?
2: I've been turned on to Kanye almost more for the political aspect than the music aspect.
1: I love his music.
2: He had a show at my college that was very popular, and someone in the booking company, like, had an edge, and this was before he really broke out. But I did not go to that show. Like, I heard all about it. People were really excited about seeing Kanye, but I had no idea who this guy was.
1: Oh, dude, he was... I have his original album, College Dropout, on vinyl, and it's 2 discs, 4 sides. It's really good. But the last 12 minutes is him just talking, not even, like, a rap song. Like, the last 12 minutes on the last side is him just complaining about the record industry, which he's doing a lot to help independent artists now. But let me read you off of Yeezus, his song New Slaves, and I'm going to read it verbatim, so don't get mad at me when I use some of the words he uses.
2: I'm already mad.
1: My mama was raised in the era when clean water was only served to the fairer skin. Doing clothes, you would have thought I had help, but they wasn't satisfied until I picked the cotton myself. You see, there's broke nigga racism, that's don't touch anything in the store, and there's rich nigga racism, that's come in, please buy more. What you want, a Bentley, fur coat, a diamond chain, all you blacks want all the same things. Used to only be niggas, now everybody playing, spending everything on Alexander Wayne, we're all new slaves. And then the chorus, which was hilarious. You see, there's leaders and there's followers, but I'd rather be a dick than a swallower. I'm going to skip ahead. Let's see.
2: That's a very valid point.
1: He compares himself to Jesus again. So go and grab the reporters so I can smash their recorders. See, they confuse us with some bullshit like the New World Order. Meanwhile, the DEA teamed up with the CCA. They're trying to lock niggas up. They're trying to make new slaves. See, that's that privately owned prison. Get your peace today. They probably all in the Hamptons bragging about what they make. Fuck you and your Hampton spouse. Fuck you and your Hampton house. I'll fuck your Hampton spouse. Came on her Hampton blouse and in her Hampton mouth. And it goes on. But anyways, like, he's even back then when he was comparing himself to Jesus, he was still, like, standing up to privately owned prisons and
2: right.
1: He was calling shit out. New World Order and all kinds of shit.
2: For some reason there's no direct connection, but it makes me think of there's an auction stone in Fredericksburg, Virginia, which is where I was born. I grew up right around there. But they keep this auction stone on a corner. It's like a slave auction stone. And I remember I didn't know what it was for a while, and then I went on a high school field trip around the town. And they explained, like, what happened there, and I was kind of mortified by it and thought a lot about it ever since. And over this past year, it's been part of protests. It's been I think people have tagged it in different ways. And you know, it's like people are like, it should be removed. And the thing about it is, it's very much not a statue in a glorification kind of way. It's just like a block, and it's there to remind you, like, yeah, we used to sell people here. That was fucked up. Let's not do that ever again. And people are arguing with it even being there, and it's like, knowing how I came to it as a high schooler and just coming to knowledge of like what had happened there, like it was a very sobering artifact, and I think it serves a purpose in that way. It's not a statue either. I don't want to like associate it with that kind of thing.
1: Well, yeah, it depends on your definition of what a statue is. Like, is it a monument as glorifying something, or is it just marking down a period of history?
2: Right. Is it glorification, or is it like, hey, this happened here, you should think about it, because maybe we don't want to do that again.
5: Because you're a cunt.
1: You probably heard this clip on MoFax, and if you're listening to this podcast and you haven't listened to MoFax, then you're an asshole. Go listen to MoFax. But borrowing
2: MoFax
1: this clip
2: with Adam Curry.
1: MoFax with Adam Curry. Holla. Borrowing this clip from Mo, this was Kanye West in 2005. If you think Kanye is some kind of like bigot, this is proof otherwise.
6: Everybody in high school be like, yo, you acting like a fag. You acting like, dawg, you gay?
1: By the way, Tom, a lot of these clips tonight are going to be a little long, so if you want to pause and butt in, just be like, hey, and then I'll pause it for you.
2: All right. I'll try not to be a grouchy Dvorak.
6: I used to deal with that when I was in high school. And what happened is it made me kind of like homophobic, because it's like I would like go back and like question myself, like, damn, why does everybody else walk like this and I walk like this? So why is it you start just looking, because you don't realize until you're in high school, people are like, yo, fam, look at you. Look at how you act. If you see something and you don't want to be that because it's such a negative connotation towards it, you try to separate yourself from it so much that it made me homophobic. Mm-hmm. By the time I was through high school, like anybody that was gay, I was like, yo, get away from me. And really, like
2: get
6: Tupac said, started hanging with thugs. And you look up, and all my friends were like really thugged out. And it's kind of like I was racing to try to find that constant masculine role model right there, to the point where it's like I would really discriminate. Like I use the word fag, like always condescending towards gays and look down upon gays. And I remember my cousin told me that another one of my cousins was gay. And at that point, it's kind of when the turning point where I was like, yo, this is my cousin. I love him. Like, and I've been discriminating against gays. It's like, do I discriminate against my cousin? And then everything starts to click. You know, he brings his partner with him to like Thanksgiving and all that. And you just had to sit back and think, like, damn, you know, hip hop really is about, it seemed like it's about like fighting for your rights in the beginning, about speaking your mind and about breaking down barriers or whatever. But everybody in hip hop discriminates against gay people. To me, like, that's one of the standards of hip hop, is to be like, yo, you fag, you gay. Matter of fact, the exact opposite word of hip hop, I think, is gay. Like, yo, you play a record and it's like whack, that's gay, dog. You know, if it's good, that's that hip hop right there. You see what I'm saying? It's like the exact opposite. So it's
2: okay,
6: like,
2: okay. I gotta interject.
1: All right.
2: So I was born in 84. That dates me to some generation. Maybe I'm a millennial. I don't necessarily associate myself with that. Didn't have a cell phone in high school. Things were called gay in a very, in a way that wasn't good, you know, and that whole thing got reevaluated at a certain point. In college, it was never like that, but there was definitely a crossroads where that term was used widely, and then all of a sudden, like, oh no, we can't use that. But it meant one thing and then became another, and I don't.
1: Well, I still say that's gay, like, but in like an ironic, kind of like that's retarded. It's like I still,
2: yeah,
1: I'll still use that, but am I?
2: That one's even worse.
1: Right. Yeah.
2: Yeah.
1: Or like, it was kind of like Tom Segura opened up his last Netflix special. He comes out on stage to a packed crowd, and he goes, "So you can't say retarded anymore."
2: Yeah.
1: No, there is. It's the I view it as the intent behind it. Like,
2: absolutely.
1: When you say that's gay, are you being like gay people are bad, or are you just
2: what
1: being
2: do you
1: like,
2: mean? Yeah,
1: yeah, like your intent behind it. Like, if you're calling your friend, like, it's I don't think there's anything wrong with like you and your friends joking around being like, you fucking retard. I don't think
2: I've worked with a rowdy Italian American crew for the last 4 days, and yeah, a lot of things get said, but it's
1: way
2: all
1: worse
2: about
1: than that,
2: intent.
1: I'm sure. Yeah.
2: Yeah, but it's all about like what
1: context.
2: Yeah, it could be the worst possible thing ever you say to someone else, but it could mean not love, but just like I can say this to you because we realize where the line is.
1: Right, and like the term that's gay in most contexts I've seen it used in, especially in recent years, has been like you know, your manager's like, hey, you're gonna have to stay an extra 2 hours at work today, and then somebody will be like, oh, that's gay.
2: That's fucked up.
1: But it's not. It has nothing to do with homosexuality. It has. It's like the
2: right.
1: The meaning has nothing to do with that. If you saw, it's not like you mean it's literally home. Like gay doesn't necessarily mean homosexual in that context. Just like retard doesn't mean mentally retarded in that context. It's partly cultural, like the meaning of it.
2: Certainly, yeah.
1: But it's
2: I think I learned the word before I really knew that I had friends that were gay.
1: Right.
2: And then after I did and I knew what the word meant, it like kind of changed everything. It was like, oh, I'm not going to say that.
1: Right, yeah. Well, yeah, what Kanye is talking about in this instance is not... Well, he's specifically talking about hip hop,
2: yeah,
1: and rap music, but like,
2: of course.
1: More as a culture overall, like that's gay. Oh, you're a fag. In the context of what Kanye is talking
2: about,
1: it meant
2: something else. Yeah.
1: Yeah, in the context of what Kanye is talking about, they're literally talking about gay people and putting down gay people.
2: Oh,
1: which
2: it did mean something else. No.
1: Well, but in the context of what Kanye is talking about, he's talking about how, like, when he says, like, oh, that's gay, oh, you're fag, like, that's specifically talking about gay people, which is you could say that no using those words in any instance is bad, but, like, specifically when you're actually trying to put down somebody because of, like, a characteristic about them, that's what he's talking about, and how he's talking about how that's a bad thing, which I agree with.
2: Right. Yeah, absolutely. I do too. You should never hold that against anyone.
1: Right.
2: Yeah.
1: Unless they're like super gay. No, I'm just kidding.
7: I mean, looking at my rappers out there, hip hoppers discriminate against gay people. Mm-hmm. They feel like they can't act. Hold on 1 second. Everybody, don't throw me off. I really want to say this. I want to say this to America.
8: That's
7: I want to...
8: Speak your mind.
7: No, he was just throwing me off just slightly. I wanted to just come on TV and just tell my rappers, just tell my friends, like, yo, stop it, fam. Mm-hmm. Like seriously, that's really discrimination. To me, that's exactly what they used to do to black people. I'm just trying to tell people just stop all that.
1: So it's an overall good message and way ahead of its time in 2000. If you think about like the 2005.
2: What year is this? 2005. Oh, wow. Yeah.
1: Like 2005, it was like totally cool to make like use those words in a derogatory term.
2: Yeah. The heavy F with the T ending word, yes.
1: And you weren't talking about cigarettes.
2: No. Or Roman sacrifices or something.
1: So let's...
2: the origin of the word.
1: Let's jump ahead a little bit and go to after Trump said... Or, sorry, after Kanye said at his concert, if I could have voted, I would have voted on Trump. I think were his exact words. And Van Jones, shortly after that, interviewed Dave Chappelle on CNN.
8: You know is where it, I'm going with this. Yo, Kanye, Kanye says that. You know,
1: sorry, go ahead.
2: Sorry. No, I just listened to the clip, but I wanted to establish the location. I feel like he's in what's the capital of California? It's
1: when Kanye was doing that at the concert.
2: But he was wearing the hat beforehand, apparently on flights. But
1: it's my Superman cape.
2: What's the capital of California?
1: Hell,
2: city I've never been. I can't think of it now, but it was some show there.
1: It's got to be saying something.
2: Yeah. It's going to hit us in the face in like 5 minutes.
1: It's going to bug me now because I know I know it, but...
2: It's not Fresno. I'm thinking of all kinds of other
1: capital
2: cities.
1: Capital of...
2: Sacramento!
1: Is it really Sacramento?
2: Yeah. I just remembered. I'm not the actual...
1: Oh, my God. I wouldn't have guessed that.
2: I just remember.
1: I need to go back to the geography class.
2: I'm pretty sure it was a show in Sacramento where he came out as a Trumper.
1: Yeah, more like Ball Sacramento.
2: Ha!
1: Hey.
8: Yeah, you know where I'm going with this. You know, Kanye says that it's time out for Democrats. What do you guys think?
9: I think that first of all, Kanye is an artist, man.
8: Yes.
9: And he's a genius.
1: Oh, yes, Dave Chappelle.
9: Whatever he's saying right now, I think that the angle he's seeing things from is about the division that he sees. And he's not inconsistent with what he's saying. For instance, a decade ago, I read a quote where he said he wanted to take the Confederate flag and reappropriate it some other different kind of way. I mean, it's a MAGA hat, whatever, man. The thing that's scary about this presidency is after it. I don't know if you've been married before or had a girlfriend and said something in a fight that was so wrong. And then after that, we still family, we still around each other. But man, I sure did say all that shit, didn't I? And I'm not mad at Kanye. That's my brother. I love him. I support him. I buy his albums.
8: No claps. Oh, man, that was rough.
9: No, whether people clap or not. But, I don't have to agree with everything that he says. I just trust him as a person of intent.
3: Mm-hmm.
9: But he shouldn't say all that shit. But
8: let me take it on the argument then. So to take his personality out of it, what about the argument he's making, which is that it's almost you're in this PC prison, you can't say anything, and you're not allowed to vote for Republicans if you're African American. What's your argument to people who feel like it's time to give Republicans a chance? It's an argument being made by a minority.
9: But I'll say this, I'm not a partisan dude. If he ran as a Republican, I'd vote Republican. If I got a chance to vote for somebody like this, I'm voting for
10: somebody.
9: This
10: isn't about party,
9: like
10: this is about ideas.
9: That's
2: wow.
9: Right.
1: So wow. Dave, he starts off not sounding like he's in support of what Kanye's saying, but then he says, if Kanye ran, I'd vote for him.
2: Even if he's a Republican.
1: And this is before Kanye announced
2: he was
1: running.
2: He said regardless of party, yeah.
1: Right, yeah. This is before Kanye announced he was running. Dave Chappelle's like, if he ran, even if he was Republican, I'd vote for him.
2: I didn't hear this one.
1: But yeah, I love Dave Chappelle. I got so much. He's one of the greatest living comics. But
2: absolutely. I feel like Tim Dillon is the comic of the pandemic, but Dave Chappelle is the comic of the era in a way.
1: Yeah, Tim Dillon is...
2: Louis C.K. Had it, but then he got canceled.
1: Right. But has Dave Chappelle ever had like a... Dave Chappelle doesn't even have a podcast, does he? If he does, I don't know about it.
2: He doesn't. Dave Chappelle doesn't need a podcast.
1: Right, but if Dave Chappelle went on those Tim Dillon rants like for an hour and a half every week, like I feel like it'd be just as good. But he doesn't, so that's why Tim Dillon is my go-to comedian. I think he's the greatest living or at least the most underrated.
2: He's realized the like how things are disseminated. Like Dave, I don't want to compare him to Dave Chappelle in that way because I feel like Chappelle is much more established and he's not going to be competing.
1: Well, Dave Chappelle's
2: with
1: straight,
2: Tim Dillon.
1: First of all, and Tim Dillon's gay, so
2: that,
1: I think
2: that has nothing to do with how they operate in the comedy world. I think no, absolutely.
1: Well, Tim Dillon should get brownie points for being gay.
2: I guess, but
1: I'm trying to play the identity
2: like,
1: politics game, man. You're supposed to agree.
2: No, he's going to spend them at the counter and get, like, a stuffed doll. That's not going to get him that far. I even heard when he was on Rogan's last episode, Rogan's like, yeah, my wife thinks you're fake gay or something.
1: What was his response to that was hilarious, but I can't remember what it was. It was like...
2: Well, I was riding with someone that was driving today, and he's like, "I need to laugh." I introduced him to the No Agenda show on the way there for a little bit, but on the way he was in the stream. He could handle it. I'm like, "Hey, I think you might like Tim Dillon," and he did. But I don't know.
1: No, Tim Dillon's a funny motherfucker. Like. Nobody's podcast makes me laugh as hard as Tim Dillon's, like, week to week.
2: That Gates of Hell one he released, too, that was, like, the special Patreon episode. He's like, it's too good. Release to the fold. It's like, okay, I need to pay for this.
1: Wait, he went after, like, Chelsea Peretti and all the... It's like, oh, God. Jordan Peele's wife.
2: I don't know about that. I don't think it was in that episode.
1: I think it was.
2: Maybe.
1: Because he was like, that was the one where he was talking about, like, because Chelsea went on this whole thing about, like, how Whitney Cummings and him and all of them were super spreaders for doing the thing.
2: They were talking about that.
1: It's like, right. Stop. He's like, stop. Chelsea, you're not attractive. I'm not attractive. Let's get over it. But you have to stop saying that everybody's a Nazi that voted for Trump. Because you know what's going to do? It's going to turn them into Nazis. It's like, I've had enough.
2: Pretty much.
1: I'm fed up. Yeah, though that was a great podcast.
2: He's the most intelligent comic of the time I can handle right now.
1: Right, like even back.
2: There might be some other dude or lady that or anything that I don't know about. But as far as I can see, Tim Dillon has got this year like wrapped around his finger in terms of comedy, because no one else can make it funny. It's just like. Trump sucks, oh my God!
1: Right. Well, yeah, I could talk about Tim Dillon all night, which probably wouldn't be a good thing, because, like...
2: As much as
1: I'd love to keep sucking Tim Dillon's dick, by the way, my phone number will be in the show notes, Tim Dillon, if you're into that, but...
2: Do the show! Tim! Tim! You want to do the show? Tim. As a person that's been on Long Island recently,
10: you need to do the show.
1: Here's Kanye on white liberals.
11: My father's a Black Panther. My mother got arrested for the sit-ins at age 6. They were fighting for us to have the right to our opinion, not the right to vote for whoever the white liberals said Black people are supposed to vote for. Mm-hmm. You get what I'm saying? Then James Corden went in and said,
1: James Corden.
11: Well, this president, you're Christian, and this president, I don't see anything Christian. About him. I say, okay, so last year y'all tried to tell me who I'm supposed to vote for because I'm Black. Now this year, white liberals trying to tell me who I'm supposed to vote for because I'm Christian. That would be like, I live in Calabasas, so everyone in my car's got to be a convertible, huh? Right. It's just all based on y'all vision of what I'm supposed to do.
2: James Corden is not my vision of an ideal human being.
1: Do you remember when he got pissed at Bill Maher for fat shaming? And he like
2: no,
1: was like
2: but
1: James Corden was like
2: this.
1: On the cancel Bill Maher get his show canceled because he'd made fat jokes. James Corden's a fucking I mean, if there was a time when you could use the word faggot to describe somebody who's straight, it'd be James Corden. It'd be James Corden. That dude is so stupid.
2: Did you see his recent interview with Hillary Clinton?
1: Oh, I can just imagine it.
2: I tried to clip. It's unclippable, but it's also like really disgusting.
1: Yeah, that dude's that dude is horrible. He's like a
2: he's quitting.
1: He makes
2: though,
1: John
2: right?
1: Oliver look cool.
2: Yeah, he does. No, I would totally watch John Oliver over him 10 times over.
1: I used to like John Oliver. That's what's sad.
2: Same. I feel like there was something about his early episodes that was more punchy in the right kind of way. And then he got, you know.
1: Well, he just straight up, like, John Oliver just straight up lies on his show now. Like, when his supposed debunking of the Plandemic documentary.
2: Chris, I come on abs and a six-pack, and I expect one thing, and you know what? They deliver something totally different. Oh, my God. Oh.
1: So, anyways, after here's Snoop Dogg on his, I guess, his reaction to Trump and Kanye hanging out.
12: Okay, guys, so get this. By now, we all know Snoop Dogg doesn't play when it comes to Donald Trump. During a recent interview with DJ Suss on Sirius XM, the D-O-double-G momentarily lost his cool when the subject of politics came up.
13: I think it's safe to say most people in our culture do not
14: rock
13: with Donald
14: Trump. You need to know that a lot of your fans is racist. Ain't no fucking way around. Don't even try to put no cut.
13: I don't even want
14: to
13: put anything around.
14: I do. I don't give a fuck. Yeah. I tell him straight up, motherfucker. Damn. If you like that nigga, you motherfucking racist. Fuck you and fuck him. Now what?
13: All
14: right. Draw the line, nigga. He drew the lines.
13: Exactly.
14: He drew the motherfucking lines. Before him, there were no lines. Everybody was everybody. We respected everything. We didn't trip. But nigga, when you drew the line, nigga, start pointing motherfuckers out and saying, nigga, fuck y'all then, nigga.
13: Yeah, that's how I feel.
14: You and them.
12: Snoop then quickly takes aim at Kanye West, who is an avid supporter of 45.
14: Kanye too, nigga. Don't forget about him too. Fuck you too.
13: Well, this is what I was going to say about that. I was going to bring up Kanye.
14: And you throw him in the bag, too, because he right with them motherfuckers. Whoa.
12: Before the clip ends, Suss asked him about Snoop's appearance at a Donald Trump roast many years ago.
13: But I got to ask you a question, my brother. I watch a lot of roasts. I remember you were at the Donald Trump roast.
14: And I was roasting his ass. I wasn't being his buddy.
13: Nah,
14: I got paid, nigga.
1: I got paid. Do you remember that the roast of Donald Trump right before Trump ran for president? The Comedy Central roast of Donald Trump?
2: Not exactly, but I did remember Snoop Dogg endorsing people I wasn't necessarily down with.
1: Well, the roast of Donald Trump, that Snoop Dogg was there, I think it was like William Shatner. Shit, I could probably look it up real quick. But the roast of Donald Trump was right before Trump. And I think he might have even announced he was running at the end of that roast for president in 2015.
2: Really?
1: Roast of Donald Trump. Let's see. It's let's see who's there. Jeff Ross, obviously. Whitney Cummings, Anthony Jeselnik, Snoop Dogg. Larry King. That can't be right.
2: Yeah. Full cast. It could be right.
1: Full cast and crew. Yeah, Jeff Ross, Gilbert Gottfried, Anthony Jeselnik, Larry King was there.
2: What? I could have voted for Donald Trump.
1: Snoop Dogg. Yeah, Larry King was there. Lisa Lampanelli, obviously. She's at every roast. John Legend. So it was like all these anti-Trump people were at the roast of Donald Trump. And what's funny is it literally was like the training wheels. If you go back and watch the Comedy Central roast of Donald Trump, with him making all these people making fun of him and him taking it like a champ and then him making fun of everybody back, it was like, it was almost like he agreed to do it because it was his practice for the Republican primary debates that happened a couple
2: do
1: months later.
2: Do you think if Obama had not made that very directed joke at Donald Trump,
1: the one thing you'll never be, and that's president, is that what you're talking about?
2: Yeah, that joke at the presidential news media dinner thing. Do you think if he hadn't made that joke, Trump would have just overlooked running and just like, this other property, this.
1: Well, yeah, and that goes, maybe. I can't say one way or the other, but I will say that's a possibility. And that goes back
2: personal
1: to what I was saying before, because it's the ego thing. Like, the people that have hyperinflated egos and think they can change the world are the ones that actually do.
2: Right.
1: And that's why I'm voting for Kanye. But anyways, so sticking on the train of the media smearing Kanye for being friends with Trump, here's Jordan Klepper. I don't know if you know who he is, on Comedy Central. He had like a show on there called The Resistance, and it did like one season before it got canceled. But it's like a Daily Show or a Colbert Report, but it's a direct parody of InfoWars. So it was like a mediocre comedian is making fun of Alex Jones, but not
2: in
1: near as...
2: I tried to watch this once, and it was so bad.
1: Horrible. Yeah. It's like when you're doing a parody of somebody who's way funnier than you. Why even bother?
2: Yeah. Or if you don't,
15: that's not how you open a can of pickles.
1: So yeah, here's Klepper, his opening after Kanye Trump met.
16: You see, Kanye has broken out of his thought prison, and the left hates it, even though they claim to be against mass incarceration of black men, because they're hypocrites. And the best part is, Kanye triggered all the snowflake lefties with only seven little words. I love the way Candace Owens thinks. Great. I completely agree. But what am I agreeing with? Here to share some insight is citizen journalist Nicole Thurman.
17: Yes!
16: Yes!
17: Yes! Yes! Yes! Yes! Woo!
16: We got Kanye!
17: We got Kanye!
16: Yes!
17: Jordan, this is a victory for free thinkers everywhere. And when it comes to provoking the left, Kanye's got nothing on Candace.
18: The NRA was started as a civil rights organization, training black Americans to arm themselves. Police brutality is not an issue that is facing the black community whatsoever.
19: Newsflash, everybody hates feminism. Don't you find it interesting that there are no Jews lined up throwing yarmulkes at the White House or rioting like fools in the street? Do you all know why that is? It's because they're educated.
16: Wow. It's like she's willing to loudly say every thought that your grandmother has only been whispering for years.
2: I know.
1: And then here's Saturday Night Live's take the week that Trump met with Kanye in the White House.
20: You're watching C-SPAN. At midnight, it's Interns Gone Wild. But first, full coverage of the Oval Office meeting between President Trump, rapper Kanye West, and football legend Jim Brown. Among the issues discussed were prison reform, education, alternate universes, Superman, and flying cars.
1: Okay, that was pretty good.
20: Go now to President Trump in the Oval Office.
21: Thank you all for joining us today for this important discussion. It's in no way a publicity stunt. This is a serious private conversation between three friends plus 50 reporters with cameras. I'm proud to welcome Kanye West, Yeezus, Yandi, Yadam, Yosein. An amazing guy. Thank you for coming, Kanye.
22: Yeah, that's right. I flew here using the power of this hat.
21: That's terrific. We've got an amazing lunch to get to, but first I'm sure that Kanye wants to make one or two brief, lucid remarks. Kanye.
22: First, let me begin with the idea that time is a myth of infinite amounts of universe, and I'm a prisoner in a different dimension. Have I lost anyone so far? Okay, so I'm gonna talk about trap doors. Like the 13th Amendment is a trap door. And if you're installing a floor, okay, AKA the Constitution, why would you build a trap door where you could end up with the Unabomber?
23: Oh, this guy might be cuckoo. I mean, I've been in the room with Dennis Rodman and Kim Jong-un, and they made a lot more sense than him.
22: And then if you at Chicago, some people call it Chirac, but the murder rate is going down 20% every year. And pretty soon it's going to be a negative murder rate. We're going to be digging bodies out of the ground.
23: Well, this guy can talk. He doesn't stop. He doesn't listen to anyone but himself. Who does he remind me of?
22: And I don't want to brag, bro. I don't want to brag, but I really have a high IQ. I'm a stable genius. I got a big brain, and I got the best words.
23: Oh, my God, he's black me. This is like getting visited by the ghost of Christmas Black.
22: Okay. OK, Okay, here's a picture of a new plane. I want this to be your new Air Force One.
21: Wow, very cool. Very cool indeed. But where's the plane?
22: It's invisible.
21: Oh, that's fantastic. Okay. And who is that?
22: That's Wonder Woman.
21: Okay. Maybe we should order your lunch from a pharmacy.
23: Poopity scoop. Scoop to the lunch. Poop to scoop to poop. Poopity scoop.
1: First of all, poopity scoop, poop, poopity scoop, poop, poop, was rated a 10 out of 10 on the Silly Songs with Larry segment when Larry of That Larry Show was on this podcast. But no, that like that legit pissed me off was like, maybe we should order your lunch from a pharmacy. Like, and then it's
2: really dumping on Kanye in a negative, like not even a playful way. It's just like, oh, fuck this guy.
1: Yeah. Well, and that's something that bothers me is I was talking about this with Larry Pinkney of the original Black Panthers when he was on. When you speak truth to power, they call you crazy. Jim Garrison was the district attorney in New Orleans. He brought a case against a high-level CIA agent, Clay Shaw, the only person to have bring any like court case against against someone that was allegedly involved in the murder of John F. Kennedy. And like NBC back in the 60s was smearing him as like deranged, mentally ill. And it's the same thing they do with Kanye and Trump, but especially Kanye. It's like that even that SNL thing was fucking, that pissed me off a little bit.
2: Yeah.
1: But it's not just mainstream media. Here's two douchebags. You definitely know who one of them is. The other person is Kyle Kulinski, a.k.a. Secular Talk. You know who that is?
2: I've heard Kyle.
1: Yeah, well, listen to this.
0: What
1: bullshit.
0: Did you think personally when you saw Kanye with that insane...
4: I was going to ask you about that, too.
0: Bipolar rant.
1: Bipolar.
5: Yeah, I feel kind of bad rant. For him. I do.
0: Yes.
5: And I'm not... And I want
1: to
5: be...
1: Sorry, I didn't mean to talk over it, but it was a bipolar rant.
0: What did you think personally when you saw Kanye with that insane...
4: I was going to ask you about that, too.
0: Bipolar rant.
5: Yeah, I feel kind of bad for him. I do.
0: Yes.
5: And I'm not, and I want to be clear, I'm really not saying that as a partisan thing, because even if Bernie Sanders was president and Kanye West was in the office saying the exact same stuff, I'd still be like, whoa, what is going on here?
0: Yeah.
5: Yeah. Did you,
0: Bernie
5: you felt
0: would
5: the same way?
0: Let him do it, too, because remember when he let those Black Lives Matter chick take the mic?
4: I do remember that, yeah. Yeah, I remember that.
0: That cost him, by the way.
4: He just stepped aside.
0: That really did cost him.
5: You think so?
0: Yes. Yeah, people, you can't do that. You can't just take the microphone away from someone. You know,
5: so here's an interesting question. Do you think this helped Donald Trump at all with black voters having Kanye do that? But how much?
0: A good number.
5: Really?
0: Yeah,
5: you think so?
0: I do. Yeah, I do.
5: I don't know. Yeah. I don't know because I feel like there's Kanye West has been disinvited from a lot of cookouts now as a result of what he did with Trump.
0: Jamie's on Black Twitter. Jamie says not at all.
2: From what I read, it did not.
0: From what I read in Black Twitter, no, it's, so the is, response has been very negative.
5: So is Kanye's really almost, in a sense, blowing his own reputation on this, I guess?
0: I don't
5: think
0: so. Is
5: that fair to say?
0: I don't think so.
5: You don't think so?
0: No, I think... Everyone who's a fan of Kanye West who's seen him blow up on Jimmy Kimmel
2: so
0: and blow
2: I
0: up on...
2: So I have a question on your show.
1: Yeah.
2: Okay. So, bipolar rant. Name one other one.
1: Name somebody else famous that's done a bipolar rant?
2: Yeah. What is the standard for this? Because I don't necessarily consider that what they classify it is... But
1: that's a good question, actually.
2: Yeah, they it's just not, it's, say I, like,
1: I don't
2: oh, yeah,
1: want to. I don't
2: want to
1: get. I don't want to get taken down by Dvorak. It's not a great question, but it is a good question.

0: Good. Not great.
1: No, but that no, you raise a great
0: Good.
1: it is a great question, and like the more I mull on it, because I can't come up with an answer. There's
0: No. Good.
1: it's a good question.
0: Yeah, it's great, not good. Good would be
1: I
0: bad.
1: can't think. I'm trying to think of an example. A bipolar rant,
0: Yeah,
1: a
0: what's
1: famous
0: the
1: bipolar
0: bipolar?
1: rant.
0: Yeah, bipolar rant. Because Joe Rogan calls this Kanye West event a bipolar rant.
1: Yeah.
0: And what is that like? What like who else does a
1: Bipolar
0: bipolar
1: rant.
0: rant?
1: Huh.
0: And I love
1: Okay,
0: Joe
1: have you
0: Rogan,
1: know
0: but
1: who
0: it's like I can't.
1: Crispin Glover is? Crispin Glover? Crispin Glover? Did you
0: Actor.
1: ever see when he was on what appeared to be a big amount of LSD on the David Letterman show?
0: No.
1: That I would call that a bipolar rant, where he like
0: That
1: almost
0: sounds
1: kicks
0: like a
1: David Letterman in
0: bipolar
1: the
0: rant.
1: face, but I honestly
0: But
1: think
0: that.
1: it might have been performance art too, because I don't think he was necessarily actually that fucked up.
0: Absolutely. And the way that. I mean, the way that Joe is describing Kanye, it's like a. Like, that's how he is. It's not like a
1: Right. And what's
0: drug he's
1: interesting is
0: taking.
1: until Jamie tested positive for COVID, Kanye was supposed to be on Joe's podcast
0: Oh,
1: the
0: I
1: day
0: didn't
1: after
0: know
1: tomorrow.
0: Jamie got it.
1: Yeah, the day after tomorrow, Kanye was going to be on Joe's podcast, and Jamie got
0: Right.
1: COVID, which could be a deep state plot to keep
0: Wow.
1: election interference to keep Kanye from talking to Joe. I don't know, but.
0: Could be something.
1: But yeah,
0: I
1: while
0: mean,
1: I finish out this
0: how
1: clip, I'll
0: many
1: keep.
0: people is Jamie hanging out with in Austin these days?
1: Ron
0: He's
1: White,
0: getting to know the area too well, I
1: he probably
0: guess.
1: smeared. He shared one too many blunts with Ron White over in Austin. I don't know.
0: I don't know. I gotta wonder about that. Yeah.
1: Yeah, it seems a little shady to me. But anyway, well, yeah. Over the next couple clips, I'll keep in mind. I'm gonna try to think of a famous bipolar rant from a famous person.
0: Yeah,
1: I'm sure there's got to
0: bipolar
1: be
0: rant.
1: one, but I can't think of
0: Of
1: any.
0: course. Of course.
2: Everyone who's a fan of Kanye West, who's seen him blow up on Jimmy Kimmel and blow up on all these different people that have criticized him, he's obviously got mental health issues. When he went on that rant, I think it was in San Jose, he's at a concert. He said, "I didn't vote, but if I did vote," he was, "I would have voted on Trump." And everybody went, "Boo." And then he wound up going into a mental hospital after that.
1: He went to a mental hospital because he said he would have voted for Trump. So let's hear a rebuttal to these two douchebags from another
0: I've
1: douchebag.
0: also
2: I know for
0: heard
2: a
0: that was
2: fact.
0: like
1: Sorry.
0: recovery for his business aspect. Like he's got all these different companies going. They're like, hey, we need to tell him that you went through a little thing so we can keep selling these shoes. Is that cool?
1: Well, he
0: Okay.
1: was actually locked up. And the Kardashians were involved in that.
0: Oh
1: They
0: boy.
1: were trying to lock him up again recently when he announced he was running for president. But here's a totally different angle from what you just heard from Kyle Kulinski and Joe Rogan.
3: I know for a fact Kanye West has been trying to break away from the Kardashians for a while. He knows about the Illuminati. He went to some of the spirit cooking events that were public. And the word is Kanye West is having a freak out. He was forcibly grabbed and kept in a mental institution for almost 2 weeks when he calmly said he's supporting Trump now and would have voted for him if he voted, and the people should stop bashing Trump supporters and we should all come together. He didn't fight anybody, nothing happened, and his managers grabbed him and threw him with the police into the back of a paddy wagon to a mental institution, but they were unable to break him while he was in there for 13 days. And he came out and he said, "I'm divorcing Kim Kardashian and I'm done, and this whole thing's the Illuminati." What do you make of that? And he goes to visit Donald Trump. That guy's been at the parties in New York, folks, and I guarantee you he doesn't like it.
0: Yeah. I've been at the parties in New York, but I've usually been working. And I like it when I get paid, but
1: You
0: it's
1: didn't see
0: not
1: any Eyes
0: often
1: Wide
0: that
1: Shut
0: night.
1: shit, no kid fucking, nothing like that.
0: Nothing like that. No, thankfully.
1: That's good.
0: It probably exists, but I am not aware of it.
1: Yeah, I wouldn't.

0: You wouldn't want to be aware of it because then you're on the hit list if you're a witness.
1: When he went on that...
0: Loose lips sink ships, as they say.
1: When he went on that rant, I think it was in San Jose. He's at a concert. He said, I didn't vote, but if I did vote, he was, I would have voted on Trump.
2: Yep.
1: And everybody went, boo. And then he wound up going into a mental hospital after that.
2: Oh, wow.
1: Checked into a mental hospital and then canceled his tour. Remember that?
2: I do remember that.
1: That was because he couldn't handle the criticism. It's part of it. And also part of it, he's legitimately mentally ill. I mean, look, he didn't marry that lady and be a part of that family because he's thinking straight. He's got some problems.
0: I do like that point. I do.
3: That's an expert analysis right there.
0: That is a solid point. You don't marry a Kardashian because you're thinking straight.
1: He didn't marry that lady and be a part of that family because he's thinking straight. He's got some problems. There's something wrong with him.
2: Yeah.
1: You know, he's a genius in terms of music. He's fantastic at creating beats and songs and hooks. He knows what the fuck he's doing there, but he's got a problem. And you hear it when he rants. When he's ranting and when he's talking about Ford making dope cars, we don't use the word dope because we only use words like magnificent and positive words. Like he's listening to himself and jerking off to the noises that are coming out of his own mouth.
0: I loved when Joe Rogan never does that.
2: Said to the reporter when the reporter pushed back at him a little bit. He's like, "You just asked me a question. No, you can't do that because this is like tasting a fine wine. It's complex."
1: Yeah, exactly.
2: I thought that was pretty funny. My read on him is that I think part of what he's doing is that he's a contrarian. And when you are in a place like Hollywood and you're there all the time and you're always surrounded by people who are anti-Trump, I think there's something about...
3: That's so much fun. That's so much fun, like taking the opposite side.
0: I've been like that.
3: Yeah,
0: dude,
3: that's been so much fun
0: since I was a little kid, and I always will be the contrary. And like, I grew up in Ohio, Toledo, Ohio. You know, you got the Buckeyes, the college team, and the Michigan Wolverines are right across the border. Everybody was a Buckeyes fan, so I decided to be a Wolverines fan, even though I was never lived in Michigan.
3: Well, I have a similar story with flags. Because my family took a tour when I was in second grade of the South. And I'd always seen the Confederate flag and all the back of these windows and things. I'd never seen a Union flag. And then we got to this like museum. And I'm like, oh, that's what the other side is? Oh, yeah, I'll take that. Not understanding like the I'm from this area. But it's just like... No, I've never seen the Union flag. Like, I get one
0: there's
3: of those.
0: There's a really big appeal, especially in certain personality types, like to be a contrarian. Like, and I always love that shit.
3: That was very contrarian of me as a kid to get a Union flag compared to a Confederate one,
0: right?
3: At a museum in the South.
0: I love that clip they dug up on No Agenda of Joe Biden saying there's very fine people that fly Confederate flags. So good.
3: Yeah.
2: This knee-jerk reactionary feeling of like, no, I'm not with you guys. I'm different, and I'm special as a result of being different. So I'm a contrarian, and I'm going to disagree with you. And then I also think there's narcissism in the sense that he looks at Trump and he really sees himself in Trump, and that everybody laughed at Trump when he said, I'm going to run for president, I'm going to win. And if you remember, a few years ago, Kanye West said, I'm going to run for president, and everybody was laughing at him.
1: It wasn't even a few years ago.
2: It was recently?
1: Yeah. He and, what the fuck's that guy's name? Piers Morgan.
2: Right.
1: Got into it on Twitter. He said, you're talking to your future president.
2: That's what Kanye said? Oh, my God.
1: Yeah. Or maybe it was Harvey Levin. He said it, too. You're talking to your future president.
2: I actually dislike Piers Morgan more than I dislike Kanye West.
1: Yeah, I'm with
2: you
1: on
2: that.
1: So
2: go Kanye on that one.
1: I think Kanye's ill. I really do. I know he's been medicated.
2: Yeah.
1: I mean, remember when he was all chubby? When he's on his medication, he got fat, and apparently he got off his medication.
2: And there are a lot of people, by the way, who would hear the point you made and would be really angry at the fact that you think that he's mentally ill. Even though I think that's a perfectly... I've seen it on my Twitter. People saying, it's just a cheap, partisan, hacky point.
1: But no, it's not, because he's admittedly mentally ill. I mean, he
2: did say that in the thing. He said, I was diagnosed bipolar.
1: Institutionalized.
2: Yeah.
1: He spent time in a mental hospital.
0: Isn't this gross? Isn't this so gross?
3: Yeah, this is like, Joe, buddy. Like, don't you realize, like, this guy's asking a lot of questions you're asking at the same time?
0: And
3: throwing him under the bus because he's like, oh, he's a little weird. He doesn't answer questions normally. Yeah. It's like, Joe, fuck you, Joe.
0: Yeah, dude. And if I was Kanye and I heard this clip, I'd be like, fuck you. I'm not going on your podcast. But, But I don't know, like...
3: Is that happening? I've heard this floated around this whole week.
0: Well, Ye like, said oh, he was going on like Hog Story, like replied to Kanye because like a year and a half ago, maybe 2 years ago at this point, Kanye was like spoke to Joe Rogan, podcast coming soon, and then Hog Story replied with like a calendar flipping through every month really fast, like because a year later it hadn't happened. And now, like, Kanye...
3: I think you might have hit the nail on the head. Like, I didn't understand it. But then I heard your clip just now, and I'm like, oh.
0: Well, no, because, like, this is an old clip. This is before Kanye announced he was running for president. This is back, like, the week that Trump... But, like, Kanye said this week, like, hey, I'm going to be on Rogan on Friday. And, like, posted a screenshot of him FaceTiming with Rogan, so... I don't think this had anything to do with it, but maybe it did. I think what happened is Jamie, quote unquote, got COVID and all his guests are canceled right up until the election, pretty much, which is suspicious.
3: At best.
0: Yeah.
1: I mean, he
2: did say that in the thing. He said, I was diagnosed bipolar.
1: Institutionalized.
2: Yeah.
1: He spent time in a mental hospital
2: for
1: being mentally ill. And when you listen to him rant, this is just my opinion, that is not the ravings of someone who's carefully considering the implications of each word they're saying and thinking about how to express themselves in a way that's going to portray some sort of a clear, cohesive message. It's not what he's doing. What he's doing is jerking off. He's just...
0: Oh, fuck you, Joe. Oh. What he's doing is jerking off.
3: He's jerking off.
0: He's jerking off.
1: Jerking off with his mouth. I'm not kidding. It's just like, yeah, let me get it out. This is a fine wine. You know, we're gonna make the dopest cars. Why can't Ford make the dopest cars? You know.
2: Did you hear what he said in that same thing? The reason why we gotta help Larry Hoover is because in a different universe, they're alternate universes. I am him.
0: Also, I think Joe and Kyle's impression of Kanye is a little bit racist.
3: Yeah, this is not so good.
2: I made a dope car.
3: Yeah, I don't think their criticism is based, and the impression is concerning.
0: Yeah.
3: Yes.
1: I don't think that's correct.
3: Yeah.
4: Lyrics to a song.
1: Lyrics to a song, was it saying?
4: He says that when he's off his Lexapro.
1: Oh, yeah.
2: Oh, no.
1: You ain't seen nothing crazier than this nigga when he off his Lexapro. Remember that time in Mexico? Remember that last time, the episode, asking me why the hell I text in code? 4 times just to say, don't text me, ho. Told you 4 times, don't text me, ho. And we finna lose all self-control, but you ain't finna raising your voice at me, especially when we in the Giuseppe store.
2: Modern day Socrates.
1: He's hilarious, man. It's lit. But I love that nothing crazier than when he's off his Lexapro. Oh, my God.
2: Yeah, I do kind of feel bad, even though this is such a, so you know, like a sideshow type thing. Mm-hmm. Because I mean, the state of the country is so weird that simply because of his celebrity and the fact that the mainstream media doesn't know how to keep their eye on the ball, you never know who can become president. It could become somebody like Kanye.
1: I think
0: ding, ding, ding, ding, ding. And that was before he announced he was running. So.
3: Yeah.
0: So, then I got a short little clip here. Who is Elon Musk inspired by? And pay close attention to how the audience just laughs in his face when he says this.
5: Everyone in this room is inspired by you. Who are you inspired by? Well, Kanye West, obviously.
0: So what do you say? It's just funny to be inspired by Kanye West. That's an outrageous person to be inspired by.
3: He's got his own satellite plan, and, you know, he's gotta look like he's doing the right thing.
0: Do you have any thoughts on that whole satellite plan? Because that's a little weird. He's also got the Neuralink brain chip to hook your brain up to Google.
3: Yeah, I think the satellite thing is more than we know about. Like the Starlink stuff.
0: Yeah,
3: at
0: fuck
3: least
0: that.
3: I hope it has a more defensive aspect based hey. On what I've been
0: Hey, it's
3: hearing.
0: Larry.
6: How What's you guys up? Doing? Hope Dude, I'm not too late
3: Larry!
6: To the party.
0: Larry!
6: How are you?
0: Larry hey. Of that Larry show is here. We're talking Kanye.
6: All right.
0: We're still Kanye-ing it up.
3: We're talking Starlink, Starlink satellite, actually.
6: Starlink satellite?
0: Yeah, we...
3: Yeah, what's all that shit doing?
6: If no you, idea, I don't, man, you, what's this?
0: Yeah. I'll recap.
6: Tighten me up on that. What's a Starlink satellite?
3: Well, I don't know. We're trying to figure it out.
0: Oh, Elon Musk has these Starlink satellites that are apparently like the Pentagon's involved, and they're going to be surveilling the whole world. I guess Bill Gates has been funding a similar project.
6: Oh shit!
0: But then you have like what bothers me even more than that is the Neuralink. Where Elon Musk is like, yeah, we're going to put a brain chip in your head and you'll be able to go to any mall and it'll hook your brain into Google and it'll be just like buying an iPhone. You'll be able to get it.
3: I don't need a brain tag to go to a mall.
0: Fuck that.
6: Yeah. So this is Skynet Plus, you know.
0: Yeah, whatever. Skynet plus. But to recap the last clip for you, Larry, who is Elon Musk inspired by?
5: Everyone in this room is inspired by you. Who are you inspired by?
7: Well, Kanye West, obviously.
0: They think it's so funny, but really, you should be like, I'm more inspired by Kanye than I am Elon Musk.
6: Good for you.
3: Yeah, frankly, yes.
6: Well, you know, that guy, it's definitely a cult because I'm sure you recall when he came out with that pickup truck, like probably close to a year ago now, remember? It was a prototype.
0: When he threw the ball at it, the metal ball?
6: Yeah. Yeah, the steel ball and the supposedly the bulletproof windows, and it fucking shattered it like it was a window in your house. And anybody else, or it would have been like, show's over, get the fuck out of here. And he just blew right by it, and they still loved him. And I realized this guy is the Steve Jobs of this age. He really is.
0: Well, yeah, and he's more autistic than Steve Jobs. I mean, Eli,
3: the crazy thing is, in like 2010, when I was in Baltimore hanging up my friends there and like putting up late shows for shows, Grimes was like just about topping it.
0: Oh, yeah. I had so many friends that were loved
3: Grimes. Yeah, she did a great show. Yeah, and we were all like, all right, great show. Like, sleep on the floor. I slept on the same, like, loft floor as Elon Musk. Why?
0: Well, they're not really even married,
3: weird.
0: Right?
3: It's like,
0: they're
3: oh, just... she made it. Yeah, like...
0: They have a kid together and everything.
3: I guess
0: Grimes, dude. Yeah, like no, like all my depressed like indie friends were into Grimes back in the day, and now she's like in tight with Elon Musk, and they have a kid named XY-XA3 or whatever.
3: Z.
0: Yeah. But yeah, I don't know. I don't try like. But I don't trust Elon, and the main reason is the first time he was on Joe Rogan, he was like, yeah, I'll smoke a blunt, and then he just, like, inhales it, or he sucks it into his mouth and just lets it out, but doesn't inhale it, and clearly doesn't inhale it. Yeah, like,
3: because he's an alien.
0: Yeah, and then he goes, I know how it looks when you inhale weed.
3: I don't know.
0: And and Elon does not inhale it, and then, like, after that, he's like, yeah, weed just doesn't affect me, I just don't really get high. It's like, you have to inhale it, douchebag.
6: Sure.
0: And then Tesla's stock still dropped, like, that. After that.
3: He gets high, but he's getting, like, the heavy stuff. And Joe's stuff wasn't heavy enough for him.
0: He's probably already got a brain chip.
3: Yeah.
6: Probably. Well, remember, at the same time as the other one, who the hell's the black scientist that everybody's always quoting? come on, what's his name? One of the K's.
3: For Cosmos?
6: Huh? Yeah.
0: Oh, that, Neil deGrasse Tyson.
6: deGrasse Tyson. Yeah, yeah, yeah. You know, both those guys at the same time claimed that they thought it was very likely. I mean, like you know, 7 out of 10 chance that our lives are actually matrix-like computer simulations
0: right now.
6: Reality
0: simulation.
6: Really?
3: Yeah, it turns out that's probably what's happening.
0: Well, it's more believable than it's more believable than Neil deGrasse Tyson's other claim, which is that the moon landing was real.
3: Right.
6: Oh, you missed
3: that. Van Allen belts.
0: I don't think that was real.
3: How does that happen?
0: The Van Allen radiation belts.
3: Van Allen belts.
6: Van Allen belt. Happen? Yeah.
0: That footage looked fake as fuck. But if you're to believe Alex Jones and Buzz Aldrin and people, it's like, yeah, we faked the actual moon mission that you saw, and that was all fake, but we had a second space program at the same time. And the
3: what was
0: fake
3: it called?
0: Apollo.
3: There's got to be a cool
0: Apollo 9000.
3: No.
0: I don't know what it was called. It's top secret. How could we know what it was called?
6: God.
0: But not to go too far into Elon, we can't forget Kanye is running for president. So all these clips this is before Kanye was running. Now Kanye's running. Mm-hmm. He's running for president.
6: Good for him.
8: I have decided in 2020 to run for president.
9: Kanye West is making good on that promise from the 2015 MTV Video Music Awards. And now, President Donald Trump is weighing in.
10: I feel like I have a responsibility.
9: In an interview with Real Clear Politics Tuesday, Trump said that if the rapper actually does run for president this year, he would have to view it as a trial run for 2024. Noting that because the election is just 4 months away, it could be hard for him to get on the ballot in many states. But a source tells ET, there's no ifs about it. He's, quote, 100% planning on running.
10: The world would be a better place.
9: It's important to note that as of Wednesday, Kanye is not currently registered as a candidate with the Federal Election Commission. After announcing his bid for president in a tweet on the 4th of July alongside the hashtag 2020 Vision. Regardless, Trump doesn't seem too worried about the competition, describing the whole thing as very interesting. Yeah, biggest understatement of the decade. Ugh. Anyway, Trump, who's had a pretty friendly relationship with Kanye over the years, also added that the A-lister has a real voice.
11: Ever since Trump won, it proved that I could be president.
9: Oh, he has a voice all right. In a new interview with Forbes, the fashion mogul opened up about his presidential run, explaining, quote, like anything I've ever done in my life, I'm doing to win. And get this. Kanye, who has famously donned a MAGA hat in the past, says he no longer supports Trump. Quote, I am taking the red hat off with this interview. During the 4-hour-long, wide-ranging interview, Kanye also revealed that he would run as a Republican if the president drops out, or as an independent if he does not. The rapper admitted he's never voted before. He also believes that he had the coronavirus back in February and said vaccines are the mark of the beast.
0: Well, he's right about that last point.
6: Shit, he's got my vote. I've seen all of this stuff and the presidential run and everything, but I really only saw the top line, never went in depth. Why did he take off his MAGA hat? Why doesn't he like Trump anymore? Or is this a scam?
0: Well, back when that story came out that like he's like, I'm not a Trump supporter anymore, which happened the exact same moment he announced he was running. Paul the Book Guy, I think it was, said he's... Like, you know how, like, the left says, oh, he's just trying to steal votes from Biden? Well, I saw Paul the Book Guy and a couple other people who were like, yes, Kanye is trying to save America by stealing votes from Biden to make sure that Trump gets elected.
3: And how that's do why votes he's acting... get stealed? Well, how do you steal a vote?
0: Not, like, it's like a Ross Perot thing. A spoiler, whatever.
6: Yeah, but they got to write in because he didn't make it on a single ballot, right? He's not.
0: He's on the ballot in at least 14, 15 states, I think.
6: Really? Oh, yeah. I didn't know that. Okay.
0: Yeah, I'm gonna write him in because I'm in Tennessee, so Trump's already going to win Tennessee anyway. I'm going to write in Kanye. Right. It's either that or Joe Jorgensen.
3: Oh, yeah.
0: I feel like I wouldn't be like, what could go wrong? Honestly, I wouldn't mind seeing Kanye in the White House 2024, 2028. Yeah. Kim Kardashian is the first lady. Like the first lady. Finally, we have a first lady with a fat ass in there. Be awesome.
6: Well, aren't they like estranged? Isn't she claiming that he's lost his mind? And
0: that was going on for a little bit, but I think they're back together now.
12: I like women with big, giant tits and big asses.
6: Was that Danny Bonaducci?
3: Who said that?
0: Alex Jones speaking truth.
6: Oh, Alex Jones.
12: I like women with big, giant tits and big asses.
6: How about Sir Mix-a-Lot? I mean, he said it best.
12: I like big butts.
0: Yeah, and I cannot lie. You other brothers can't deny. No, Kim Kardashian would be a great first lady. And then what Bruce Jenner would be the first man lady. I don't know how that goes.
6: That's a good point.
0: Sorry, I didn't mean to name Caitlyn. Yeah.
6: Where would he fit in? Yeah.
0: Yeah, baby. I hadn't seen the interviews until like this week with Caitlyn Jenner recently. And he literally talks like this. Yeah, baby. It's like, whoa. Yeah.
3: Like Austin Powers?
0: It's crazy. It's like Brooke Kreischer has that new Netflix show, The Cabin, and like Joey Diaz and Tom Segura on the first episode, and then Nikki Glaser and Caitlyn Jenner come over for the second episode of The Cabin, and they're like throwing axes and shit, and literally Bruce Jenner talks like that. She's like, oh, yeah, I like, it's like, I came out, and I, it's like, god damn.
6: And now, is that some new affectation? Because I'm sure I've heard him talk many times.
0: I don't know, but it's crazy. And you know, there's always been the theories that, like, Bruce Jenner, back before he was Caitlyn, ran over that old woman and killed her.
3: Oh,
0: and then like
3: yeah.
0: right afterwards,
3: that's
0: he transitioned.
3: Not at all that like prompted everything that happened as a result of that. Not at all.
0: Yeah.
3: No way.
0: Way to change the news cycle right after you kill somebody.
3: How are you insinuating this happened?
0: Right. You change the news cycle by getting a sex change, which he didn't even do because she still has her dick. Chop that off, so it's not even. It's like a half-assed sex change. But South Park they had a whole season or two where Caitlyn Jenner was running as a vice president. Every scene she was in, she was like, buckle up, buckaroo, and her tongue was hanging out and like botched plastic surgery, and she'd run over everybody in the street, and then like all the liberals would still clap for her. They'd all be like, oh, so brave and stunning, so brave and stunning. But Kanye's first campaign ad, I guess we can play that.
13: America.
14: Do it.
13: What is America's destiny? What is best for our nation, our people? What is just? True justice. We have to think about all these things together as a people. To contemplate our future, to live up to our dream, we must have vision. We as a people will revive our nation's commitment to faith, to what our Constitution calls the free exercise of religion, including, of course, prayer. Through prayer, faith can be restored. We as a people are called to a greater purpose than ourselves. We are not only a beacon to the world, but we should be servants to each other, to encourage each other, to help each other, to lift up each other, our fellow Americans, that we may all prosper together. We have to act on faith with the sure knowledge that we are pursuing the right goals and doing the right things. We will build a stronger country by building stronger families. Families are the building blocks of society, of a nation. By turning to faith, we will be the kind of nation, the kind of people God intends us to be.
15: I am Kanye West, and I approve this message.
0: Kind of sounds like the family you were bringing up earlier there, Tom.
6: Wow.
3: I approve this clip being played on this show.
0: It is a weird route to take. He's going for the evangelicals hard.
6: Clearly.
3: Yeah.
6: So is he a very religious guy? Because I remember, you know, like, I really don't follow him. But I remember catching like a ton of flack probably 10, 15 years ago when he, what'd he do? He posed for an album cover, like on a crucifix or something. He got all kinds of flack over that.
0: Yeah, he did some kind of almost blasphemous satanic shit back when Yeezus, that album, came out. But his last album was called Jesus is King, and it's no cursing, and it's all gospel-type music, and it's about how, like, he was sucked in by the Illuminati, but now, like, he's on God, and he's got a lot of... He hosts Sunday service at his church out there in California every week now. So I don't know. I don't know if it's legit or it's just a publicity stunt, but I'm skeptical. Like we were talking about before you popped in, Larry, I'm skeptical that he's hanging out with Joel Osteen. Cause if you're going to go for the Christian
6: that's
0: crowd,
6: not good.
0: Yeah, that's bad.
6: That's not good. That guy's a weasel.
0: Yeah, exactly. Yeah. That's like the one, that's the one thing that I'm, that's why like the MoFax was talking about him being involved in the family. I think there might be something to it.
3: Yeah, okay. So, Chris, what do you know about the family and Kanye? Because that's kind of how the MoFax with the Adam Curry episode left it.
0: It's there's not much evidence there other than, like, it's plausible. I haven't seen any hard evidence that he's in with the family.
3: They seem pretty powerful.
0: Yeah, it's like the family's like this, like... not quite a cult, but like a powerful evangelical lobbying influence in government that controls a lot of politicians.
3: Political action organization.
0: Right. Yeah, I don't know. It's possible. And what was the... they talked about the Wolf King, and Kanye could be the Wolf King.
3: Right.
0: But, I mean, shit, he's still better than most of the people that we've had as president, even if that's true.
3: This is very true.
6: Yes. What's the Wolf King thing?
0: In the family, they talk about the wolf, the sheep need a wolf to lead them, basically.
6: Oh, right. Okay.
0: And the wolf is deception is necessary. Kind of like, if you know who Steve Pachinik is, the Adam Curry interviews a lot, or at least he was for a while. And Alex Jones.
3: Can
0: has
3: you remember the other family? Like the family people have controlled other people too. I can't remember the other particulars involved.
0: Yeah. So the analogy for the family's Wolf King would be the same thing that Steve Pachinik talks about because he's an intelligence, and he would say the ends justify the means in a certain way. You're allowed to put out disinformation and psyops. Manipulate people's globally or at home and abroad, like counterintelligence and all that. The ends justify the means. So the Wolf King would be the same thing. Like if Kanye is the Wolf King in the family, deceiving people to bring them into the flock is the ends justify the means. I'm not sure if that's exactly what's going on, but I think that's the idea if that is true.
3: Well, you've already brought me in, Chris. So now what's going to happen? Now how is the machine going to take over?
0: Well, just wait, because Kanye isn't on Alex Jones level yet, but he's getting there.
14: I done been 15 years. I'm telling you, God is showing that you can have your own thoughts, bro. I've been canceled before there was cancel culture. Who told you that my career would be over? The same people that are telling you that you can't have a right to say who you will vote for, those people will be soon to take Jesus out to school. Those people will be soon to remove Jesus, period, from America, which is the Bible Belt. Those people will be soon. Man, come on, man. I ain't finna go Alex Jones level on y'all, man. Come on, man. What y'all? Like, wake up.
16: Globalist conditioners. Globalist conditions to be these scared people that have chips on our shoulders and are victims all the time, and white people are scared of black people, and black people are scared of white people, and women are scared of men, and vice versa. We're all, let's just stay in our houses and play video games all day. And that's the admitted globalist plan in the WikiLeaks and the other documents. So I'm saying break your conditioning. Think for yourself. Kanye's saying break your programming. Think for yourself. I'm saying my mission is to get you to break your programming and conditioning. Kanye West is saying the same thing.
6: Yeah. Makes sense.
0: Think for yourself. What were you going to...
6: So what are the pollsters saying? I mean, so he's on the ballot in 14, 15 states. Are they, does anybody estimate what kind of votes he might be siphoning away from Slow Joe? Or?
0: Well, Kanye did tweet out a poll from Kentucky. And he was... It was obviously early voting, so it doesn't matter because right. like Trump and Biden were in last place. So it obviously doesn't mean anything. But he was in second place with, I think, 19% of the vote. Joe Jorgensen was in first place, the Libertarian candidate. And when he tweeted out that poll, I noticed Twitter was put like that thing they're doing now where it says this is like false information or doctored right. information. Right. They locked Kanye out of his Twitter account for a couple days when he started going really? After the music industry. And he sent out the phone number to a music executive, a Jewish guy, and was like, here's the real enemy, and like released his phone number. And they locked Kanye out of his Twitter account after that for like 2 or 3 days. And I would argue that's election interference when you lock a presidential candidate out of their account. But now we just got that with Hunter Biden's thing. The New York Post still can't get back on Twitter. So
3: I just got word that
0: some Jewish music executive.
3: Quibi is shut down.
0: Yeah, I saw that. What is Quibi exactly?
3: Breaking news.
0: Quibi. What is that? Well, I saw that earlier right before we started.
3: They tried to make their original content purchases and like absence of theater things in terms of sales, and they fit like they just failed hard.
0: What were they, like a social media platform or
3: no entertain? They're an entertainment platform, like we're providing you like commuter clips as you're going or
0: right. No, were they the ones that like it was like we're having original shows, like they're bringing back
3: they
0: Reno
3: bought 911. Kevin Hart's yeah. feature film.
0: It was like yeah. we're gonna have like original TV shows in 7-minute chunks, 7 minutes per episode,
3: they're
0: just to watch
3: full,
0: on your
3: they,
0: phone.
3: They couldn't figure this thing out.
0: That sounded
3: they're
0: like
3: folding.
0: I could have told. I saw the trailers for that back in the day and could have told you right away that was a terrible idea.
3: Well, yeah, but
0: let's
3: there's
0: make 7-minute
3: TV now
0: episodes
3: than they would have been
0: to watch
3: in normal
0: on your
3: times.
0: Phone. Fuck that. That's horrible.
3: Yeah, pretty much.
0: Fucking terrible.
3: You want to do what? Yeah, okay.
0: Almost wrapping up here. I don't even remember what this clip is. I just called it Kim Ain't Happy.
17: I have decided in 2020 to run for president.
9: It's true. Kanye West announced he's running for president in 2020. And he opened up about his plans for the White House in a bombshell interview with Forbes earlier this week.
18: The world would be a better place.
9: But now a source tells ET that while the Kardashians support Kanye, they don't agree with some of the things he said during his four-hour-long, wide-ranging sit-down. Just a little refresher. During his chat with the Mag, Kanye admitted that he's never voted before, that he believes vaccines are the mark of the beast. Oh, and he envisions a White House organizational model based on the fictional country of Wakanda in...
0: Do you notice how similar that sounds to the other report, where it's like they're focusing on vaccines? Like, he said vaccines are the mark of the beast.
3: Yeah, no, and they both say into this, actually.
0: And they both say it was a four-hour interview, but in their two-minute wrap-up report overview, they're like, they bring up vaccines are the mark of the beast. That's crazy.
3: This sounds like someone with a recent college degree that was assigned to writing a report of how this would go down would write a thing.
0: But it's Entertainment Tonight and fucking like Hollywood Reporter.
3: Sure.
0: And both the reports are like focusing on Kanye. It's like they both say, yeah, he did a 4-hour interview with Forbes, and then they hit 3 one-sentence bullet points. And it's like, oh, they both happen to get the same 3 chunks out of that 4 hours.
3: I just listened to a two-and-a-half-hour podcast about this guy with like many clips. Nothing as moronic as this.
0: Shout out to MoFax.
3: Yeah, absolutely.
9: Noted before that he believes vaccines are the mark of the beast. Oh,
0: true.
9: And he envisions a White House organizational model based on the fictional country of Wakanda in Black Panther.
19: Wakanda forever!
9: Now ET's source says that Kanye's family is supportive of his plans to run for president, but they weren't down with his recent interview.
0: So lame. Wakanda for... It's like they need... Somebody needs to hop in there every time. Every time Kanye says vaccines are the mark of the beast, somebody needs to pop in there and go, fact check, true.
6: They are.
3: I mean, there's a lot of that going on, worse now than ever, actually.
0: Larry, I got a question for you.
6: Sure.
0: I saw Paul the Book Guy on Twitter put in his he put in a bold prediction that California is going to go red this year
3: for Trump.
0: I don't think that's going to happen.
3: No.
6: I can't agree with that. No, I don't think that's going to happen either.
0: I think and maybe it would have been possible if all the smart, never mind.
3: No.
0: I'll take that back. But everybody left California pretty much already that would have voted red.
6: Yeah.
0: So.
6: Yeah. I mean, you see, it's very different than it was in 2016. I've seen, you know, even in Los Angeles, some pretty large rallies, you know, people waving flags and driving around their cars and stuff. And then there was a massive thing apparently a couple of days ago down in Orange County, which is historically very Republican, you know, so that doesn't surprise. But I just don't see that happening, because the you know, the bulk of the populace is in the Bay Area and here, and it's almost all Democrat. So
3: I had to ride from New York City to Buffalo, New York. And to do that, you have to ride through a lot of rural country.
6: Mm-hmm.
3: And we were illuminated by many a Trump flag. Or like Trump, like a Trump thing spray painted on a bulldozer. There were some Biden counts, but it was just like, oh, pretty much in all the back country, it's like 8-1.
0: I haven't seen, granted, I'm in Tennessee. I haven't seen one Biden bumper sticker or flag or yard sign, but I have seen, shit, like on just this road that I'm on that only has 8 houses, we got like six of the 8 have Trump signs in the yard. I don't have a sign, but I should get it, like a No Agenda 2020 Ed Curry Dvorak sign is what I'm looking at getting, if I can get it in time.
3: I did see parts of Buffalo that were more Biden oriented, but overall it was just like, whoa, Trump is owning Western New York.
0: Yeah.
6: I mean, that's what I drove from, you know, LA to the East and back again this past summer. And I was astonished at how much Trump support I saw en route, you know, especially out in the more rural areas by far. And I didn't see any Biden stuff at all until I hit like Delaware, which I guess is his home state. And then up the Northeast, of course, is a stronghold. But, you know, the Southwest and, you know, to Texas and Oklahoma and to Arkansas, it's all Trump stuff I saw.
18: Yeah. It looks like you're having a good time.
0: Yeah. I genuinely don't believe that Biden supporters exist. I think at this point, like,
3: you don't believe in voter fraud?
0: I do believe in voter fraud.
3: It's going to be contested like crazy.
0: It is. But I don't believe, I believe in voter fraud. I don't believe that Biden supporters exist. I think literally 99.9% of them are voting against Trump. I don't think they believe in Biden as a candidate.
3: I think
0: they just want to get Trump out.
3: But there's a lot of extra ballots going around.
6: Yes.
0: Well, yeah. Yes, Trump's calling that. Oh, by the way, tomorrow night, the election, not the election, been drinking a little bit of liquor tonight.
3: Is that an extra ballot you were drinking?
0: the final, I believe it's the final debate is tonight. Yes. I'm going to try to live stream
3: as
0: it.
3: I know,
0: you want to hop in on the live stream of the final debate.
3: All right. Why not?
0: It should be a doozy. I was really disappointed that the last one was not a debate. It was
3: the mics might be shut off. Like, I'm talking. I was just talking for the rest of the second. You didn't hear what I said.
0: Couldn't hear you.
6: Well, they are going to be silencing the microphone on the opposing candidate while, you know, the others are speaking, which kind of opens, I think, a door to a lot of prefabricated oops moments where, technical difficulties. We didn't mean to cut them off for a minute 23 seconds.
0: They might as well just, like, shove a dildo in Trump's mouth with a robot.
3: Larry's on point.
0: Yeah. He always is.
6: I try. Yeah, it's wild times we live in. Say that.
3: Yeah.
6: Craziest I've ever seen.
0: Yeah. Oh, yeah. That was, Larry, last time you were talking to me, you said, you brought up the Chinese curse that I since learned about.
6: Yeah.
0: May you live in interesting times.
6: Yeah, you sure do.
0: Last clip of the night before I play us out with Tom Starkweather's Kanye mix.
3: Okay. I have ideas.
19: And that show these monsters at CNN and MSNBC can say that Kanye West is like a minstrel actor, a white person in blackface making fun of black people, and that he is a dumb Negro. This is what they're saying, not me. They'll probably edit and put this out. And that he's a puppet of Trump, a racist ventriloquist doll. I have all these clips. This is sick. I mean, this is the stuff that you would hear out of the mouths of toothless KKK members. I mean, the worst. But this is why they're so scared of this country coming back and us coming together. And Mr. Brown and Mr. West and Mr. Trump seriously working out plans and delivering massive factories and jobs and startups to black inner city areas. And trying to develop plans to bring fathers back in the home and reverse the collapse of the black family, which is the opening salvo of taking all our families down, and it's admitted, and they're doing it. So let's go to that clip. Here it is.
20: Kanye West is what happens when Negroes don't read.
0: Yikes.
20: And we have this now, and now Donald Trump is going to use it and pervert it, and he's going to have somebody who can stand with him and take pictures. I'm just looking at Scott's
21: Listen, black folks are about to trade Kanye West in the racial draft, okay? They've had it with him, and he's an attention whore like the president. He's all of a sudden now the model spokesperson. He's the token Negro of the Trump administration.
0: Yikes.
21: This is ridiculous, and no one should be taking Kanye West seriously. He's clearly has issues. He's already been hospitalized.
20: This is white supremacy by ventriloquism. A black mouth is moving, but white racist ideals are flowing from Kanye West's mouth. Kanye West is engaging in one of the most nefarious practices yet. A black body and brain are the warehouse for the articulation and expression of anti-black sentiments that have been chin-checked by people with far more rigorous credentials.
19: I mean, these are race baiters. Who thinks that only white people can be racist? But it's beyond race. It's manipulation of people to keep us divided. And that's what these monsters, we have the memos from the last election where they said, go out and racially divide. Top psychological warfare professors, psychiatrists, who are on the Hillary campaign at the highest levels, are telling her, this is what you've got to do.
0: Fact check, true, that came out in the WikiLeaks.
19: Expand the culture wars. That means women against men, men against women, black against white. Chicken McNuggets. That's not how you open a can of pickles.
12: I like women with big, giant tits and big asses.
0: Alex is a meme, but he speaks truth a lot.
3: Yes, for sure.
0: But yeah, so in summary, man, I'm voting for Kanye. I don't know about you guys.
3: Thinking about it.
6: I might. I liked what I heard. Dude.
0: He's a meme himself, but like if anything that's the last couple years have taught us that is it's that having a meme in the White House isn't that bad.
6: Mm-hmm.
0: I don't know. What do you guys think?
3: I think it's a mess. I don't think there's a lot of good options in, why not, Kanye?
0: That should be his slogan. Kanye 2020.
6: That's it.
0: Fuck it.
6: What? Or why not?
0: Yeah, why not?
3: Yeah, why not? Why not?
0: Yeah. No, but I do like how people like Patriot J Hotep with it, and I've even seen like non-right leaning black people that I know in passing being called coons because they outwardly show support for Kanye. Like if it's like you're like white people, it's like, oh, you're racist because you're voting for the only black guy that's running. it's like if you don't vote for Joe Biden, the pedophile racist, then you're a racist. Just because you're not voting for the one guy that
3: you gotta
0: keep
3: your
0: Trump.
3: Super predators in line.
0: It's crazy, dude. It's clown world, as many people refer to it as.
6: Yeah.
0: Incredible. Well, any last final thoughts before we sign off on this bad boy?
3: I hope it's not going to be a shit show after the election, because everyone else I've worked with in the freelance world right now is like, get it while you can, because everyone's super nervous about how it's going to go after the election.
6: Mm-hmm.
0: Should we, well, first of all, buy a gun. That's the that's the most important thing you can do.
6: Man. If you can find one to buy.
3: I live in New York City. That's not happening.
6: You're not getting one there, no.
0: you said you watched.
3: We
0: the
3: joked about going to Cabela's when we were working in Buffalo, and it's like, yeah, they're not gonna sell us anything with our license.
0: Do you you said you watched the latest Tim Dillon, right? Tim Dillon podcast.
3: Yeah.
0: Okay. I'll before I play us out with your song, I'll leave us with this brilliant analogy by Tim Dillon, which is probably going to be prefaced by a YouTube ad because
3: glad to be on here with you, Larry, by the way.
6: Nice to be with you. Thank you.
3: Yeah.
0: Thank Larry you. Is a legend. Oh, hey, by the way, Larry, we just had Acer Riley and Bird of the Dick Show on talking about weird foods. I had them on a couple a week or two ago, and they were like, it just like so happened. They were like, yeah, we know Larry. And I was like, hey, what?
6: Yeah, those guys are a pisser. Yeah, we had a couple of drinks sometime back, I guess late or mid last winter before all the madness began. And they're fun dudes. They are.
0: I just randomly met them through Twitter, and so it was hilarious when I found out that they happened to know you. And they're in Texas now, but they're coming back through Tennessee on their way back. So I think we're going to grab a drink on their way back through. So I'll get to meet
6: them. Yeah, nice. Sure. They're good. They're good guys. And man, those guys are like road warriors. They're always crisscrossing the continent, man. I don't know how they do it, but I hat tip to them for it.
0: I've been seeing their tweets, and it's like, yeah, we're in Waffle House in Memphis, and then like seemingly like 2 or 3 hours later, they're in like fucking New Hampshire. All of a sudden, it's like Jesus driving around in a Prius. Those guys are legends. But yeah, Tim Dillon on the American Party ending, and we'll close her out after that.
6: Okay.
2: Remember when you had a party and you couldn't clean up the next day, and you heard the doors of your parents' car shut?
3: Oh, yeah.
2: There was a moment of sheer terror, followed by a moment of almost immediate acceptance. We're caught. We're done. Then you just started worrying about what was it going to be? A grounding? Who knows? Maybe they had fun on their trip. Maybe they'd be lenient. But after that moment of sheer terror, you were like, you looked around at the house and you knew it was so bad that it wasn't one or two things you could grab. There was so much shit. They knew what was happening. They're going to get you. And you just had to kind of release yourself and go, hey, man, sorry, we had a party. That's what you're going to have to tell your children. We had a party for 50 years. We did it on cheap credit. We did it by going all around, all over the world and doing things we should not have been doing. Bad things. We had a 50-year party. We bought homes and cars, and we mortgaged them, and we put them on credit cards, and we took out lines of credit. We took out big mortgages. We built big, beautiful cities and then stopped giving a shit about them. And we financed this with expansion, that was, financed by war and deceit and fraud. And then we also, did this on the backs of immigrants that we pay slave labor to. And we did a lot of bad things. And there were good things that came with that, sure. But we've had a party. We had a big party. And the party was fun. And the music at the party was fun. And well, now the music's not too fun at the party anymore because nobody can sing anymore. You turn on the music and everybody's like, help me, help me. And you go, this isn't that fun anymore. And you used to be able to turn on the TV at the party and see some fun stuff and chuckle and go, but you can't because you turn on the TV and it's Chelsea Handler going, you're white, you're white. So that's not fun anymore either. And the party itself is starting to feel not too fun anymore. But then there are people at the party that are going, we can keep the party going if you come into this room. And you go, what's in this room? And you go, well, there's a million words you can't say, and you can't look at each other, and you can't have any feelings, thoughts, or expressions, and here's a little chip, and we're putting it in your ass, and do you have coronavirus? And put on your mask, and don't speak, and if you have a business, you can't run it. Stand in the corner and look at the fucking floor. And there's other people that are going, well, we can keep the party going too, but you gotta come in this room, and you go, what do you do in this room? We just jump around without the music, and if you say there is no music, we kill you. We just say the party's going and it's fun. And then you go, well, if I point out that the food sucks and there's no music, then we say, no, dummy, did you read Q? There isn't supposed to be music at this party. Music's the devil. And you go, what? What about food? And you go, you don't need any fucking food. Q provides you all the nutrition you need. And you go, so I have a choice between one or two of these rooms. Or you could just sit in the living room and wait for the parents. And you know who the parents are going to be? President Z and China. And when they open that fucking door and they say, we're here, you're going to say, mommy and daddy, I love you. I'm so fucking sorry. I could have went in one of these rooms with the crazy people, but I decided to sit here and stay here and wait for you. I'm so sorry. The kids from school brought people I didn't know. And they started drinking and smoking and throwing lamps, and they started buying houses and cars and going to war with other houses. And I didn't consent to any of that. I just listened to music. I was just trying to get my dick sucked in the closet. I'm trans, by the way. And then mommy and daddy, we didn't know. We didn't know. And then mommy and daddy are going to say something in Chinese, and then they're going to zap you, and you're going to fall to the floor, and they're going to give you a social credit score. And you're going to say, well, it is what it is, folks, because the
0: the party's over. So that's definitely accurate, but we have a hope, and that hope is Kanye for president. No, but it's China's eating our lunch, and if something doesn't change, it's over.
3: Yeah.
0: Pulls hashtag pulls collar away from neck and goes, yee.
3: Yeah.
0: Well,
3: yeah.
0: I think that about sums it up.
6: Well, that was a great clip to close out with there, Chris. I like that.
0: Thanks for popping by, Larry. It's always
6: thanks for inviting me. It's always great to hang with you guys. Thank you so much.
0: We'll have to do it again soon. And
6: anytime.
0: And by all means, stay safe in Cali.
6: I'll do my best.
3: You got more guns than I can have in New York.
6: Oh, listen, all my guns were lost in a tragic boating accident. I have no guns.
0: Was it one of those Trump boats that sank?
6: No, we were just out, drinking and throwing, beer cans, and big wave came and everything went over the side.
3: They all just went away.
6: God, Yep.
0: That's a shame.
6: Tough. Shit happens.
0: You have to put up an electric fence then around your house or something.
6: Yeah. Buy another 16-pound attack dog to back up moose. That'll fix it.
0: All right, guys. Thanks again, and I'll talk to both of you soon. Thanks, Tom. And the links to find everything Tom Starkweather's doing, and obviously that Larry show, and his Twitter and everything, and Tom's by the way, Tom recently no longer on Twitter.
3: No, so I guess no more Twitter. Bye bye.
0: Instead of saying.

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2: Nice.
0: Closing it out with Tom Starkweather's Ideas Mix. Everybody have a great old night.
2: Ideas.
3: Thanks.
4: I have ideas.
5: Kanye West.
6: He's the guy.
5: You're in the future now, and President Kanye says,
4: I have ideas.
7: But you've seen him do it. He does it when he's seated.
8: The profile.
9: It was a Bush Obama special.
7: Jerks his body over, and he doesn't just turn his head. He moves his whole body over about 45 degrees.
9: I didn't do the deal.
7: And then turns his head.
9: For like, I think.
7: And this is during that period where it was freaky, and they're all paranoid. And that's the.
9: And I'll check the numbers, because they'll say, oh, he misrepresented it, but these numbers are close enough.
7: And stares something at a direct angle.
9: We need a whole new thinking here.
7: At someone or something with a very stern look.
9: You sold this great side.
7: And he usually does it to the left.
9: And I looked.
7: If this guy isn't a reincarnation of Mussolini, I do not know who is.
9: And I could see the mood was getting dark. We need a whole new thinking here.
4: I have ideas.
9: We need a whole new thinking.
4: I have ideas.
9: We need a whole new thinking.
5: Donald Trump, Donald Trump, Donald Trump.
4: I have ideas.

0: It's beer time. It's beer time in the old city. It's beer time in the old city. Oh shit, we're still live streaming.
1: No, you gotta close it out.
0: Gotta close it out, man. Alright, well, this has been the live stream. This has been fun, man. Yeah, we gotta do it more often for sure.
1: Absolutely.
0: Abs in a six pack.
1: Abs in a
0: six pack, absolutely.
2: Be great. Dude, that's what I'm talking about.
3: Yep, you got it. That's what I'm about a cigarette every three puffs.
2: That's what I'm talking about. That's good. What the fuck's going on?
4: Oh, we got Nick the Rat in here.
2: Who the hell is Nick the Rat?
4: Okay, so
5: this is your Skype quality insurance call.
4: We got Nick the Rat in here. We got a friend who doesn't know who Nick the Rat is, and he's even drunker than we are. So we're rolling and we're gonna get it going.
5: Sweet.
4: Let me get the shitty first draft of the intro going.
2: Should I introduce myself? I feel like I should.
4: We introduce intro. After the intro.
3: There's a order.
4: There's a protocol. We have a protocol.
2: I didn't realize that. I apologize. It's all good, I guess, maybe. All
4: right. Abs in a six pack.
6: Curtis Arnold A. Noah Beamer B.
7: Caleb Stevenson.

0: All right, so Caleb Stevenson, who you heard in the intro on Skype, is not off work yet, so he may be joining in for the fun. Yeah, well. How you doing, Nick, man? How's the sewers going on quarantine and shit?
1: Hello, testing.
0: Check 1, 2, check 1, 2.
1: Check 1, 2, 3, 4.
2: 5G is not yet.
1: I
2: been
1: hear
2: installed.
1: Myself.
0: You hear
1: you got
0: echo?
1: Your repeat going on. Yeah, I do.
0: Uh-oh. Whose headphones are up too loud?
1: Oh, wait. Okay, now it sounds better. It sounds perfect now.
0: Okay. All right. Cool. Let me know if that changes, and I'll fix it for you. Hopefully.
1: Okay, I'll let you know, because I can't listen to my own voice, because it's horrible.
0: I feel that, man. Yeah, that's one thing. Like, what is this, episode 6 of the podcast so far? And
1: in about 200 more episodes.

0: You might get your levels right. It's been hard for me too.
1: Yeah, no, it's, and one thing I've realized also, because I was trying to edit out a couple ums I made where I was like, and man, I hate listening to my own voice.
0: Wait, you edit these things? Why?
1: I haven't edited.
0: Do it live.
1: I haven't edited the last two, but the first two, man, it sounded a lot better with some editing, I'll tell you that.
0: Isn't that the weirdest word?
1: Edited? It is. But yeah, man, like, what are the Brooklyn sewers like on quarantine? How's that going?
0: The quarantine it's going pretty good. There's essential stores open. There's toilet paper. They let us in one by one. People are wearing masks, and it's fine. I like quarantine. I never leave the sewer anyway.
1: How's Xenu dealing with it?
0: He's gone. Xenu? I don't know who the fuck he lies.
1: Damn, who's the money over there? Who the fuck is Xenu? Tell him who Xenu is, man. Tell him how Xenu's dealing with quarantine.
0: Let's see here. Maybe I could get him on.
1: Dude, get Xenu in here, man, for sure.
2: Hey, is this fucking... What are we doing over here? Like Zindy, man. Don't call me Zindy or whatever the fuck that was. Jesus Christ. I have a reputation.
3: He's some sort of lord?
2: I'm an alien that does the news on Nick the Rat Radio. And so far, all the news has just been bad, so I quit. I took a couple of weeks off.
3: Hey, everybody deserves a break. You know,
1: that's true.
2: Fuck yeah. I've been getting hookers and blow. Real fun quarantine for me.
1: Oh man, Xenu. Okay, so Nick was kind of shy dogging the question. What's going on in the sewer? What's going on in Xenu's world? Like, how's quarantine going? Because Nick was like, "Oh, this was fine."
3: Did you just call him Xenu to his face?
2: It's Xenu. I'm Xenu the alien. The fucking sewer is it's covered in the coronavirus. It's fucking gross down there. I haven't been in there in weeks. I told Nick to wash the walls with his toothbrush, which I think he's been doing, so it's going to be interesting when I go back to work.
1: Is Nick still using that toothbrush that he's cleaning the walls with?
2: Better be. I told him he's going to be fired if not.
0: What the hell? I thought that was really from the scientist. I didn't want to clean the walls with my toothbrush.
1: Dude, Xenu took over your whole stream for a minute. What were you doing the whole time?
0: I was smoking weed, drinking vodka.
1: Nice. Hey, you got a beer, crack it open and let the mic hear it, man, because that's what I'm trying to do tonight.
0: Well, I'll take Butters a that. Hit on my big pen.
3: There you go.
4: There it's you go. Hot.
1: What you vaping on there, Nick?
5: Shit, sorry, my bad. Sorry, I dropped something over here. My bad.
1: We got a crisis on the other end of the table.
5: I'll move the can. I'm sorry.
0: Shake your good. Cans. Wait, who's everybody's names here? I don't know who's here. I'm Nick the Rat.
5: Hi, Nick. The Rat.
0: Who are you?
5: I'm Lucas. I'm a special.
1: Money.
5: Money. I'm a special guest here, apparently. So
0: Lucas Money? Lucas Money, what are you wearing?
5: What am I wearing?
0: Yeah, you sound like you're probably not wearing much.
5: I just want to know, is that like a serious question? You want to know? I'm wearing I'm wearing composite toe Ariat boots. I'm wearing Arizona khaki pants. I'm wearing a Salty Crew t-shirt and a Carhartt hat. Buddy,
3: he's got a mullet.
5: And let me go and tell you, I'm wearing it proudly.
1: Hell yeah,
0: I like it.
5: Do you?
0: Well, Money Lucas, thank you for describing what you're wearing.
5: Well, thanks for asking, I guess.
1: So that's our guest of honor, the glorious, the wonderful, the legendary, the man, the myth, the legend, Money, aka Lucas, and sitting right next to him is Noah
3: Beamer. The B in abs in a six pack.
5: Yeah, so I'm also
3: I am the co-host.
5: I don't know if you know about the S, which is Caleb Stevenson. That's also my brother. I was just drunk here playing cornhole, and then they were like, "Hey, come on!" I'm like, "All right."
1: Yeah, that is the
3: true story.
1: True story. And then I'm Chris. Probably know me as Sir Seat Sitter in the No Agenda circles we run in. But yeah, man, we've just been drinking, doing a little smoking, and sounds like you're doing the same thing. So
5: speaking of smoking,
0: man, yeah, quarantine. It, actually, no, it's another day of the week. I do this every day. Man, love it.
1: Yeah, they locked everything down in Tennessee you're only allowed to be on the streets if you're like an essential worker or you're going to get groceries. But everybody I know has thought the same thing as me. It's like, wait a minute, why can't I just tell them anytime I get pulled over that, hey, I'm out getting groceries?
0: There's not much they could do.
1: Yeah.
0: It's like, sir, yeah, go home. Okay.
1: Yeah.
5: Who wants to take?
1: It's like, are you really out getting groceries? Do you have your grocery plan on your calendar that you can prove to me that this was your planned day to get groceries? It's like, what are they going to do?
5: Yes, sir.
1: They're having chaos.
0: Tell them I got my grocery list tattooed to my penis.
5: The Trident tropical gum.
1: Hey. Over there, guys. You guys done having a secret meeting?
5: No, dude, it tastes like Trident tropical gum, man. It's pretty cool.
1: They're vaping over there.
3: Spent the last 5 minutes making a pass at me. So.
5: Well, I can't smoke cigarettes, so I'm just kind of stuck. So I'm stuck with the Trident.
0: My dealer came prepared. He drove up with a mask on and gloves, and he didn't let me get in the car. And we did the transaction on his seat, on his passenger seat. That was the first.
5: Okay, so no shit. So since you said that, I have something to say. So last night I got off work. You know, so I work second shift, right? So I don't get off till late. So I asked my buddy. I was like, "Hey, let's hang out." He was like, "I can't." I was like, "Why? Why?" You know, it's never been a problem before. He's like, "Well, my girlfriend's got me quarantined. She won't let me leave the house." Well, my buddy sells a lot of pot. All right, I'm not going to give any names. Anyway, dude sells a lot of pot. Okay. So I was like, "Well, you know, what the fuck?" You know, he's like, "Well, I can't even fucking, I have to literally put the bags out in the grill for everybody to come by and get." And I was like, "Dude, are you fucking kidding me?" He's like, "Nah." So for the last week,
0: great barbecue.
5: So for the last week, he's been putting all of his bags out in the grill, telling everybody, "Hey, go to the grill, get it, and then just let me know when you got it, so I can go get the money." It's dumber than hell, man. But anyways, I'm done talking.
0: It works though. It works, and it's a trust system. And so far, he didn't have to shoot anybody, so this is good.
5: Well, I mean, he only deals with the same people. It ain't like he's really dealing with anybody that's like gonna cause a problem. It's all we all know each other, you know. But at the same
0: ask
5: time,
0: him for 30 pounds of weed and then just go over the grill and just grab it and leave the country.
5: Well, I mean, if you're putting 30 pounds of weed in a grill, you need to go ahead and reevaluate your life.
3: Well, maybe not, because that's got to be a large grill to hold 30 pounds of weed. I would say you're probably doing pretty well.
5: You definitely need a smoker
3: to afford a grill that large.
5: You would definitely need a
3: Traeger. I'd say a name brand.
5: You definitely need a smoker.
0: That's a fitting name, too. Put 30 pounds of weed in the smoker.
5: Huh? Yeah.
1: Man, this dude.
5: Yeah.
1: Dude,
5: yeah.
1: Like, this man, Fletcher and Carolyn Blaney are going to be pissed if we just, like, steal their place and start cooking weed in it.
3: I'm assuming that's
0: one of my ribs is like weed. This is great.
1: Man, shit. Man, Nick, what else besides the coronavirus? Because I'd like everybody else, you're probably sick of talking about it. So what else has been going on in the sewers, man? Like, what's is there a bunch of rats? Like, are rats getting coronavirus?
0: There's only a lot of possums down here, actually. I ate all the other rats. There's a lot of video game playing, basically. Just video games 24/7. It's great.
1: You play that new Half-Life, bro?
0: I don't have VR. Not yet.
1: Me
0: maybe
1: neither.
0: One day.
1: Yeah.
3: Wait, there's a new Half-Life?
1: Yeah, Video Game Donkey and PewDiePie already did whole videos on it.
5: Dude, Donkey, man, the RPD thing, man, that's still, I swear to God, it's fucking gold, man.
1: Hattress, dude. It's like Tetris.
5: It's made out of the same aluminum alloy as a goddamn massive spaceship. Anyway, okay, I'm done talking.
1: But yeah, anyway, Nick, yeah, what's going on this year? You ate all the rats. There's possums running around.
3: What kind of video games are you playing?
0: I've been playing a shitload of the Modern Warfare fucking Warzone, Battlezone, bullcrap, Doom, Animal Crossing, Apex Legends, Dota 2, everything.
1: I've had Apex downloaded for a while, and I still have yet to even open the game.
0: Well, then you're winning.
6: Right.
0: Your kill death ratio is zero. It's like one. You got an even
1: That's
0: number.
1: That's a good point, man. I probably am on the leaderboards. Yeah, I haven't even played.
3: Quit while you're ahead.
0: Does anybody else here partake in the video games?
1: I do, but I got so tired of like shoot 'em ups like Halo and Call of Duty that I've been playing weird indie games. It's like this game is $10, like Cuphead's a great example, or Limbo. Or Thumper, where it's like this game was $10 or $20 and I'm having way more fun than I would with the new $60 blockbuster. So that's been my gaming recently.
5: Want a beer?
6: Sure.
5: Beer, have a beer.
0: I want a beer. Give me a beer.
1: Hey, Craig,
5: I always forget that I'm talking and people can hear me.
1: Crack one open for Nick, man.
3: Cheers, Nick.
0: Thank you.
1: Man, I'm about to have to go get a beer. You fellas talking.
5: I'm actually about. Here's the thing. I gotta take a piss. I've got to go downstairs for that anyway, so I might as well just grab everybody something. Right?
1: Yeah, grab me one of them sweet waters out of the fridge while you're going to pee, brother.
5: Dang God.
0: Make sure you wash your hands after you give me the beer because I want to taste your piss.
6: Don't spread the rum.
5: I ain't washed my hands in 4 years, all right? I ain't got to start now.
0: I got calloused hands of Corona crud, ready to go.
1: Hey, Nick, I got a question for you. It's a technical question. It's not even a fun question.
0: Those are even more fun. Let's do this. What's the question?
1: Well, the S in abs, ABS in a six pack is Caleb Stevenson, because his brother right here is the guest of honor right now.
5: Yeah, I mentioned that.
1: Yeah, he is the guest of honor. But his brother lives a whole state away. Is there a way on Skype that he can just join the call while we're still going when he gets home from work here in a little bit?
0: I guess. I don't use Skype. He might be able to join it.
1: I'm a noob to Skype as well. Dude, just listen to this.
0: I think there's an add person button, yeah.
1: Okay. I'll look around for it while we're talking. No,
0: it's next to my...
1: We did...
0: top right.
1: We did it with our first guest... You're the second guest. The first guest was the UFC champ, Pat Miletich. We did that this morning. And he was like,
0: kill people like in the ring, murder like
1: I mean, he bloodied some faces, that's for damn sure. But
0: yes,
1: and he by the way, he hosts the Conspiracy Farm podcast, check it out, it's a good one. But he was telling me like, oh man, hey, someone else is using the office, I can't get on Skype earlier today. He's like, can you just call me on my phone? And I have everything plugged in through Skype right now to record. And I can't call a phone.
0: Don't put Skype on his phone. His phone's a computer, right?
1: No, his cell phone. He wanted me to call him on his cell phone to record.
5: He just says phone. Obviously, his phone's on a computer.
0: You could put Skype on your phone.
5: Anyway.
1: Yeah, but, that would have been a better idea. But what?
5: I'm going to get beer and piss.
1: That would have been smart. See, Nick, I should have asked your advice earlier because what I did, I was like, I know you can call a phone on Skype.
5: Nice.
1: So I get on there and I sign up for the 1 month free trial for phone calls. And then I call Pat Miletich. And it was like numbers inside the United States are not included in this free trial. So then I spend $25 to get like Skype currency and call him again. And then like when he picks up, he's like, actually, what? I got the office now. So I just spent $25 on Skype for no reason.
0: Start a call center.
5: One or two beers?
1: One beer is good, man.
3: So Nick, I got a question for you. If you got a favorite conspiracy theory,
5: I'll leave. That's how it goes.
0: I'm liking this 5G one.
3: Yeah.
0: 5G plus the corona.
3: I'm into that too. Seems kind of interesting. Got a lot of stuff coming out about that one.
0: Is it really killing us?
3: It's possible. It's
1: going to.
3: Hey, Chris, is Bill Gates into that one?
1: Dude, Bill Gates is into everything that's ever bad.
3: Whatever he touches, I'm assuming it ends in death. Except for, you
0: just
3: know, I mean,
0: the,
3: including Windows
0: Windows
3: song,
0: shutdown
3: you know?
0: Song.
1: Hey, you know what's actually fitting? Let me just get it to go on. Money. Nick, you remember Money/Lucas?
0: Yeah. He was just here.
1: Yeah, no, he's gone now. He'll be back hopefully one day.
0: Where'd he go? He went to the bathroom. People dying in the bathrooms now?
1: He went to go piss and get beer.
5: Who knows if he'll make it back.
1: Yeah, maybe one day. But this is him on bass, and it's about 5G. But it's him playing bass. Hear myself echo all of a sudden.
3: Ooh, that's a little bit odd.
0: That was my bad.
1: So yeah, sorry, that just tripped me up. But yeah, no, he played bass on this. This is actually my first No Agenda mix ever.
7: Not the third dimension. They've made freaking deals with interdimensional aliens.
8: Okay.
7: And notice the media never attacked you for that, because that's the truth.
8: Maybe this is.

0: You mean 14?
1: Man, you hear them sweet and smooth bass licks flicking around on there? The little sweet.
2: Yeah, that's nice.
1: Yeah. Later, I come in with the organ, but that whole bass line, that was money. That was money right there going. And I think he was drunk then, too. Dude, beer me.
3: Beer.
4: Beer. Thank you, sir.
1: Man, what do you want to talk about, Nick? Because I don't know what to talk about, man. Pat Miletich laid so much heavy shit on us about satanic pedophiles and QAnon that I'm just kind of ready to talk about, like, the weather.
4: You into that satanic pedophile shit, Nick?
2: Well, I'm not only a member, I'm the president. Wait. my lawyer is just informing me I should not talk about that.
1: Do you work for Disney?
2: We could talk about, you know, TV. Do you watch spook. TV?
1: What kind of TV? I've been watching Happy, which I love that show.
2: Happy was pretty cool. That's with the flying donkey imaginary character.
1: Patton Oswalt's like the imaginary friend, and then that dude from Wet Hot American Summer that's like the friend of the guy John Benjamin gets turned into a can of vegetables, and it's like the chef that's his friend. I don't know his name, but he's the main guy.
2: Joe, it's pretty funny too.
1: But yeah, dude, I've been loving Happy. Like, Happy's been great. I haven't finished season two, but they put it on Netflix. But I don't know. I mean, everybody's talking about Tiger King. That's about all I hear about these days.
4: Ozark.
2: Yeah. Ozark was pretty cool.
4: Ozark just came out of the third season. I'm catching up, rewatching the second.
2: Solid show. The second season was just okay. And, hopefully the third season's cool. Jason Bateman is pretty dope. He's a good actor, director.
1: Did
2: too.
1: You ever see that? He won me over with Arrested Development, and I was like, yeah, this guy's cool.
4: Did you ever see that movie with, I think, Jason Bateman and maybe Joel Edgerton on Netflix, The Gift?
3: What?
4: It's like a suspense lighter. Movie about something
1: so
4: about
1: this beer.
4: An unwanted pregnancy and some dude being a stalker.
3: Hey.
4: It's probably one of the most chilling movies I've ever seen Jason Bateman in.
2: He's a creepy dude. He's got range. Did you ever hear of The Outsider? It came out in 2020.
4: Did not.
2: It's a HBO. It's a Stephen King show. It's like a 10-part series. Pretty much everybody from the Ozarks is in it.
4: Oh, wow.
2: And they're hunting. It's like cops versus a supernatural monster. It's pretty cool.
4: That's wild.
1: What's the name of that?
2: The Outsider.
1: Oh, okay. Is that different than The Outsiders? It's a total different thing.
2: Probably, yeah. Because I did, when I was researching The Outsider, there was like 20 other The Outsider named shows. But
1: yeah.
2: This one, HBO came out in 2020.
1: Oh, man. I don't have HBO. I loved The Righteous. The last thing I watched there was the Righteous Tenenbaums with Danny McBride and John Goodman.
3: Oh, dude.
1: That's a good show.
2: Right, okay, awesome. I don't think I've seen that one.
3: Put the headphones back on.
1: Yeah, it's really good.
3: The Righteous. Oh, my God.
1: The Righteous Tenenbaums.
3: That's the best fucking... Dropped your beer. That's the best fucking movie on the planet.
1: It's an HBO show. I only saw
3: I'm talking about the Royal Tenenbaums.
5: You're talking about the Righteous Gemstones.
1: The Righteous Gemstones.
3: Yeah, the Royal Tenenbaums.
1: God,
3: a fucking
1: man.
3: Movie.
1: See,
3: dude.
1: This is why you don't get messed up, kids, because you confuse a John Goodman HBO show with a Bill Murray movie.
3: Oh, it's not a Bill Murray movie, all right?
1: He's
3: it's
1: in
3: a
1: it.
3: West,
2: Bill Goodman.
3: The Rat, you may know this. Who did who directed the Royal Tenenbaums? It was Adam.
1: It's the guy. Wes
2: Craven.
1: Wes Anderson. Wes Craven, dude, you're fucking with us. You just know we're more fucked up than you, Nick. Piece of shit.
2: I'm trying to catch up, but it's hard.
1: Oh man. But yeah, dude, the Righteous Gemstones on HBO is fucking amazing. It's John Goodman, Danny McBride, and then that dude from Workaholics. And they're like a father and two sons, and they run like a mega church.
2: Oh, wow.
1: And there's like gunfights and dicks flying everywhere because it's HBO. But and then Barry. I also watched that. Like Barry with Bill Hader.
2: Man, I want to see that
1: Steven
2: one.
1: Steven Root. Those are like the only two HBO shows I've seen recently, but they're both amazing.
4: I mean, Westworld is a knockout when it comes to HBO shows.
2: Liked season one, and season two kind of fell off for me a little bit. I don't know. Is season three good?
4: I'm with you there. I actually haven't watched season three yet. season two was a little bit drop in quality, I feel like, almost.
1: Well, let's be honest, on if you're watching anything besides South Park, you're wasting your time.
3: That's a fucking joke, dude. That's a fucking joke.
1: Other than
2: I've watched South Park in a long time, but
1: oh man,
2: love it still. It's a great show. They're always good.
3: Hey, so let me ask you something. Do you ever venture off from HBO shows? Do you watch other stuff
2: besides HBO? My favorite show is Star Trek. I'm a huge Trekkie.
3: Okay.
2: I could talk about Star Trek for 10, 20, 30 hours if you want.
1: But what's the best captain? It's Shatner, right? I'm hanging up the Skype. Good. I was about to hang up on you.
3: All right, so I can't talk about Star Trek for more than probably 30 seconds. So on Netflix, though, we're talking about TV shows. I'm just talking because, you know, I can talk. I'm allowed to, apparently.
2: You could.
3: Dude, Better Call Saul.
1: Oh,
3: is
1: shit.
3: Literally blowing the fucking
1: it's so good.
3: Shit out the water right
1: dude,
3: now.
1: Dude, Better.
3: The fourth season, which happened, was it fourth or third? Fourth, right? It's like the fourth, right?
1: I've seen the first.
2: They're deep
1: four.
2: In
3: no, I'm saying they just come out with the fourth season, right?
1: Four seasons on Netflix. Season
3: literally,
1: five is out.
3: This last
1: on
3: season, man, was like holy shit. My dick was hard like the whole time.
1: Yeah,
3: it was,
1: dude,
3: fucking good.
1: If you liked Breaking Bad, get ready to like a show even more than you liked Breaking Bad.
4: I mean, I like that El Camino movie too.
1: Yeah, that's good too.
4: Breaking Bad movie.
3: Oh, the movie. El Camino. Dude, that movie was fucking golden, bro. Like that was the most well put together shit that I've ever seen in my life. Okay, so like it went perfectly with how Breaking Bad ended. All right, so because you know everybody felt fucking bad for the guy at the end of Breaking Bad. I mean, he's fucking
1: for Jesse.
3: Pinkman. Yeah, he's literally locked in the fucking underground. Like not even you can't even call it a basement. You can't even call it that. You call it just like a fucking hole in the ground. All right. So he's locked in that for God knows how long. All right. And he gets out. And he's just like fucking wild. Dude, he gets back up with his boys. Dude, oh, my God, dude. It was good. Okay.
2: When I was watching that, I totally forgot how he broke out of the jail cell. I thought that happened after the show. And then I was really confused. And then I was like, oh, wait. The last episode was Walter White breaking him out.
3: Yeah, literally the last episode, he gets out. And it's just like... That's what I'm talking about,
1: I'll
3: man.
1: I'll tell you one thing I learned between Breaking Bad, Better Call Saul, and El Camino, like in that universe, I've never seen a vacuum repair shop, but as soon as I see one, I'm immediately assuming that they're like smuggling people around.
2: I believe that. Actually, there's so many. Do you ever go down like a block and there's a store and there's never anybody in there, but the store's always open? Yeah. It happens a lot in New York. I don't know if it happens everywhere, but there's a lot of stores that aren't doing any business, and they got to be drug fronts.
1: Well, I think most, like, even I went to the CBD store and most, like, two of the three of the four were closed. There was one open.
2: What?
1: And they just made me...
2: It's a public...
3: Oh, spill your beer while you're at it. Just go
1: spill
3: ahead
1: my beer.
3: Spill your beer while you're at it.
1: I spilled my beer. No, but I went to the CBD store and they were all... that was a party fail, sorry. I went to the CBD store. Three of four of them are closed in the town. And then the other one, it was like the guy came out. He would take your order and make sure you had the exact change. And then, like, already have the change ready for you if you didn't have the exact change. And then just hand it to you wearing a mask and gloves. And if three out of
2: what
1: four of the
2: store... What if
1: you bought pennies? Dude, I gave him the pennies. Exact change. Exactly. I gave him the exact freaking change. It was $57.83, if I remember correctly. Or $57.73. And I was like, man, I got a bunch of change and shit. I rolled in. And that dude was so happy, and he was wearing a mask and gloves, and I was like, you freaked out about this virus? And he was like, nah. And I was like, good man.
3: Hey, so can I ask a question?
1: Yeah.
3: No one ever like told me nothing. Is there a topic on this thing, or is it just kind of like we're just bullshitting? Like, I'm fine with whatever.
4: This is a shoot the shit episode.
1: Yeah, the first episode. Five episodes, we had a topic, but I was like, man.
3: Yeah, that's what I thought. I was like, I don't know if it was a topic or not. No, you know?
1: We just talked about Better Call Saul. You should always have
2: a topic, though, so there's something to go back to.
1: Okay, let's pick a topic right
3: now. Let's pick a topic right now.
1: Okay, let's go in a circle, and everybody throw out their best topic idea. Starting with Nick the Rat.
2: My topic idea is breastises.
1: Breastises?
4: I don't know what that is. So that's a perfect topic.
2: Shapes, sizes, and textures and colors.
3: I'm right there with the guy.
4: This topic.
1: All right, so we're talking about boobs. Is that the topic?
4: Absolutely.
2: Yeah.
1: Is that
2: Money Lucas? What's your favorite boob type?
4: Lana Rhodes.
3: Was that a question
4: for after?
3: Sorry, I took my headphones off for a second. What was that? Go ahead.
2: Money. What is your favorite breastises type? Large, small, medium.
3: I'm obviously like any other guy on the planet. I feel like I'm a large guy, but not fake. Okay, so I don't like fake shit.
4: Nah, right?
3: Hear me out. I don't like fake shit, but I love to watch fake shit. You know, because it's like
1: I can't feel it.
3: Exactly.
4: I get that.
3: You can't feel
4: unless
3: it.
2: Do you want to know my honest opinion about fake breast and why they upset me?
3: Well, duh. Come on. Bring it on.
2: So if you're willing to do surgery to get something implanted in your body, why not make it even more functional than normal? Like, instead of getting just a sack of saline, why not get like a canteen or something where you could store liquor?
3: Dude!
2: That's and like you could squeeze a boob and stick a party straw in there.
1: Put a zipper on the side of your tit and you could keep stuff in there.
3: No, you don't even put a zipper. It's just like fucking breastfeeding, right? You know what I mean? It'd be just like breastfeeding, you know? Like a fucking baby comes in there. A fucking baby comes along.
1: It's a $1 billion idea.
3: Yeah, no, just chill out for a second. Just hear me out here. So a fucking baby comes along and fucking sucking shit out, right? You know, whatever. But a grown fucking man who's getting laid, you know, it's like, well, hell, I could go for some fucking Jameson. But by God, there it is. You start sucking out some nips. That's bam, there's some fucking Jameson.
4: I like it.
3: Yeah. And like you could even do it. You could even do it to where if, like, you suck all the Jameson out, right, the tits get smaller. So it's like, well, fuck, I don't want to do this anymore.
4: And they stay tight.
3: Yeah, well, then bam, she goes off.
2: You could put, like, Amazon refill nipples on there and you can hit it you get a refill scent.
3: Yeah, you just pump them back full, and it's bam, big old titties again. Right. It's like, well, hell.
4: What about you, Nick? What's your favorite kind of breastises?
2: All of them.
4: I'm with you.
1: Hey, real quick, you guys keep talking about boobies. I got to go pee. And then we can keep going around the circle. And honestly, I don't see how any of us can have a better topic than breasts, but we can all at least get our input in. But we'll probably talk about boobs for the next hour. That's probably how it's going to go.
4: I'm down with that. See, I like anything natural, you know,
1: for natural the most part.
4: So, I mean, unless it's like natural post-birth sagginess, not super into that, but, you know. Now, this is the question. Are you an ass or tits man? That's the question.
3: Ass
2: matters more, maybe.
3: The ass?
4: Probably.
2: Yeah, any boob is fine, but there's some butts that are just not fine.
3: No, okay, see, I'm going to have to agree with the guy. All right, so everybody's got tits, right? Every chick on the planet has got tits, whether small, big, or large, whatever. But not every chick has an ass.
4: That's true.
3: And see, that's what in my personal experience, that's what I'm looking at more.
2: You can tell they're always standing.
3: Yeah, yeah. So, like, and I don't know about you guys, but in my personal experience, I'm looking at the ass more than I am anything else.
4: I'm with you.
3: So, that's, like, what I want to, then I can, now see, now talking about it makes me actually think about it. So, like, I wouldn't mind having no tits at all. I mean, I'm talking about, I still have some, but, you know, roughly none, and just have a really nice ass, and then, because that's what I'm looking at the most. Right?
2: It's true.
4: It's more where your eyes are going to be during
2: certain time periods.
3: Yeah, exactly. And those certain time periods usually happen more often than not, right?
4: Right.
2: Well, constantly.
4: This is the most misogynistic segment we've had so far. I like it.
3: Well, I mean, what's your input, Noah? Let's get Noah's input. Are you more of a tits or an ass guy?
4: I like both.
3: But be honest. I want you to be completely honest with us.
4: I like both.
2: Which one matters more? Like, would a bad set of boobs on a nice girl be fine, or would a bad set of butt on a nice girl be fine? Like, or would not be fine? Or yeah,
4: yeah. I like both. I don't know what I'm saying. I'm sorry. You can't say both.
3: Nobody's a both.
4: Wait, are
3: guy.
4: You saying which one wins?
3: No, out? Which one would you rather have?
2: Which one wins
3: if
2: out?
3: If you had to give up one, would you rather give up a nice set of tits for a nice ass? Would you rather give up a nice ass for a nice set of tits?
4: I really like to go 50-50 with this, but I'd say probably ass wins out. Probably.
3: So ass wins out.
4: At the end of the day, when the cards are down.
2: If you gotta choose.
4: I've gotta choose.
2: If the robot police state has their laser rifle pointed at your head.
4: Things.
3: Okay.
2: Yes, it is.
3: All right. So basically what we're saying is we're all ass.
4: What we're saying is we're all practical people and we're all utilitarian. That's what we're saying.
3: No, we just think things through.
2: You gotta put your mind to it.
0: Yeah.
3: So, Nick, you got a day job? You got a day job as a rat?
2: Yeah, I fix computers and stuff, you know.
4: Oh, that's not bad. I've done a little bit of cell phone repair in my time. I've got a couple iMacs I'm looking at upgrading soon.
3: Oh, shit. This is getting deep now.
2: Did you ever have a BlackBerry?
1: Hey, are you guys still on boobs as a topic, or did somebody else pick one?
4: Did you say BlackBerry?
3: Oh, okay. Hey, so Chris is back. All right, so I'm sorry to interrupt, but we got to ask Chris a question.
4: Yeah, we do.
3: So we're all on the same board here, but we're not going to tell you the answer, obviously, because of shit. So now it's your turn. So if you had to pick, like if you're gonna get down with a chick, right? Would you rather have a nice set of boobs and no ass? Or would you rather have fucking nice ass and no boobs?
2: Or boobs that you didn't prefer. Because we don't know if you like one small one, some the size of your head.
3: Yeah, and size.
1: So
3: yeah.
1: Would I rather basically have a shitty ass or shitty boobs?
3: Yeah.
2: Yes.
1: I got to go with shitty ass if the boobs are real good.
3: Oh, damn. So that's a game changer. That's a game changer.
2: You're off the podcast now. Quick, let me hang up on.
1: Damn.
3: No, everybody else said ass.
4: Hey, okay. Three out of four ain't bad.
3: Yeah, but it's like we're judging you. I'm not judging you.
1: Okay, so
3: you're getting laid.
2: I take it very personal.
1: Did anybody else pick a topic besides boobs? Because we got three more topic picks to go.
4: We've been sticking.
3: What's another topic we could pick from?
1: No, I'm just saying, like we said, everybody pick a topic. Nick picked boobs, and that topic's probably going to win. But
3: so, Nick, I've never met you. I never probably will. And probably won't ever talk to you again, but I'm going to tell you right now, you did. I'm a big fan of your topic right there. I really like that.
2: Well, what is your topic? What would you like to discuss?
3: My topic? Oh, shit.
1: We'll come back to you.
3: Come back to me, man. I can't think of nothing right now. It's just beer and
4: booze. Isn't it kind of weird how Ellen and Alec Baldwin went out to the Lolita Island?
3: What?
1: That's a good point.
4: Chelsea Clinton and Hillary Clinton,
3: you guys,
4: and the Pope have all been tweeting about pizza lately. How they miss pizza.
2: Is there only Lolitas there? Like, it's just little girls running around like Amazon people, or like a Wendy's there too?
4: I think there was little boys.
2: They're all there. Oh, I have no idea.
1: I thought it was the Margarita Express.
2: I feel bad for Margarita.
1: Running
2: a celebrity train.
1: Okay, so far we got boobs and Pizzagate from the two of the four, and I'm going with boobs every time, to be honest. And then we'll do Lucas's topic last. My topic, what I'm thinking, what I want to talk about is what's the deal with luggage?
3: You're such a faggot.
1: No. I actually kind of want to talk about beer now that we're talking about beer.
3: Dude, that's talk about beer. It's a whole other fucking podcast, man. We can't do that.
1: Oh, we can't do beer? Okay.
3: We can do beer.
2: Beer's good, though. What are you even drinking? I keep hearing all these cans popping. I don't know what it is.
1: Drinking beer. Why don't we talk about beer? That's my pick.
3: Yeah, okay. I can talk about beer all fucking day long.
1: All right, but now,
3: I didn't pick that topic because I thought we were doing a thing on it.
1: We're
3: going to
1: do a whole episode on beer soon, buddy. Trust me.
3: Trust me.
1: no, but we... okay, so yeah. What's your money? What's your last... You're the last one. We got... So far, we got Nick chose boobs. Clear winner,
3: well,
1: I think.
3: Talk about beer. We can't just change topics.
1: No. And then Noah said Pizzagate.
3: What the fuck is Pizzagate?
1: Yeah, exactly. And then I said beer. So now you get your pick.
3: You want my pick?
1: Yeah.
3: We'll probably
1: go back to boobs because Nick is smarter than all of us, and you can talk about boobs forever.
3: Oh, man.
2: I like beer, too. I think beer is a...
3: Let's just talk about
2: very
3: beer.
2: Good
1: double B's, dude. Double B's. Beer and boobs.
4: What's your favorite kind of beer?
3: Yeah, Nick, what's your favorite kind of beer, man?
2: I like... anything strong. It's usually like those Polish and Russian beers that I don't even know the names of.
3: No, that's not an answer. Like, what's your favorite brand, type, what we talk about here? Like, what's your favorite kind of beer, man?
2: I drink a lot of Coors in the can, the big old fucking golden can of Coors. That's usually my go-to.
3: The golden can, so you're drinking Coors Banquet. So if you're drinking Coors and it's a gold can, that's Coors Banquet. That's different than Coors Light.
2: That is Banquet
1: beer, baby.
3: Yeah. So
2: Coors Light's fire. That's like water. It's, you know, I at least need 5% in there.
3: Yeah, Coors Banquet's good. I like Coors Banquet. Not a big fan of Coors Light.
4: I'm a yeehaw.
2: No, that shit's
4: good.
2: Anything that says light on the end of it.
3: Oh man, come on now. Oh come on. God dang.
2: I'll have some ass light.
3: So just as today, I've had about, I don't know, 11 to 12 natural lights. And that's my brand. That's my beer.
4: What he's saying is we got an alcoholic in the room.
3: No, I'm just saying I drink on the weekends. I'm a weekend drinker. You know, I can't drink during the week because of work.
4: I get that.
3: It don't work that way. You know, I can't drink. With my job and what I got to do, I can't walk in there hungover. I just can't do it.
4: Right.
2: Do you smash the cans when you're done with them? That's usually a fun thing to do.
3: Absolutely. 100%. I mean, you can't not smash a can when you get done with it.
4: It's part of the ritual.
3: It's part of the, yeah, exactly.
4: Is the beer really finished?
3: Yeah. Is the beer good enough to crush cans? You know, that's really what it is. So, but back to what the topic was. Coors Banquet's fucking delicious. You know, I love Coors Banquet. I just don't like Coors Light. That's all I'm saying. That's all I'm saying.
2: I also like Old English. I always get a 40 of Old E.
3: Oh, damn.
2: I've been pissed off with them, though, lately, because they changed from a glass bottle to a plastic bottle. I feel like a giant baby now.
3: No, that's bullshit. Okay, so the plastic bottle is bullshit. Come on. The glass is cool.
4: First time I ever got drunk was off Jameson and Old English 40s and, unfortunately, some Smirnoff Ice.
3: Go ahead. Sorry. I feel like you had something to say there, Nick. So go ahead.
2: Boobs. Wait, no, I'm not.
3: Okay, but if you didn't, that's fine. Cause I got plenty to say. So So when it comes to 40s, Old English is like your classic 40. Right, so when it switched over the plastic bottles, that was bullshit. 100%.
2: Okay.
3: I mean, talking 100%. But, you know, the thing that gets me, though, is you still have hurricanes. You know, I'm a big hurricane guy.
2: I like those, too.
3: You ever had a hurricane?
2: Fuck yeah.
3: Fuck yeah. All right. So them motherfuckers are glass, right? I mean, you walk in a gas station with $20 specifically for hurricanes. Like, there's no way you're walking out of there with $20 worth of hurricane malt liquor and you're not going to get just blackout drunk. There's just no way.
4: Unless you don't drink it.
3: And that's what's great about it. So it's perfect.
2: Even for the apocalypse.
4: There you go.
3: Yeah,
4: it's
3: perfect for Edward 40 hands. Because you can't smash.
2: Do you know how to make a brass monkey?
3: No, I don't. Fill me in on this. I'm really interested.
2: You drink, I think it's like a fourth of an Old English, and then you fill it up with orange juice. A brass monkey is orange juice and Old English.
3: Really?
4: Interesting. Huh.
2: That's if you ever listen to the old Beastie Boys song, they sing about a brass monkey.
3: Oh, yeah. That is how everybody's heard the brass monkey. Yeah, Beastie Boys is shit, yeah. The best Jewish rap group you ever heard.
2: Man, Beastie Boys turned into giant pussies when they got older. I hope that doesn't happen.
3: Okay, come on now. It's the Beastie Boys. I mean, come on. You can't talk about them like that. Beastie Boys was a shit. Oh, I mean,
2: they still are. When they got older, they sort of like, hey, man, the kids, man, we got to help the kids. They were singing about doing meth in the back of a bus and shit.
3: Yeah, that was cool.
2: And they're like, I feel bad. I feel bad I said that.
3: It's kind of bullshit. You know, fuck the kids, you know. No one cares. But
2: they shouldn't be listening to doing meth in the back of the bus anyway.
4: Or they should be, and just not following it.
2: I guess.
3: I mean, I'm just being honest. If I'm gonna do some ice, I'm gonna do it in the back of the bus, not the front. I mean, so it's just more or less helping everybody out.
0: Oh my god!
3: Just being honest. You know.
2: I'm gonna do it on the top of the fucking bus.
4: When I use crystal meth,
3: you'd be on top of the bus. No problem. Bad that.
2: I have a crystal meth medical card.
3: Yeah, I'm doctor prescribed. Don't worry.
2: Get it after watching all of the ADHD.
3: Oh man, yeah, but I mean, yeah, but speaking of the Beastie Boys, though, what was that one song I did? Planetarium.
4: Don't look at me, son. I do know that one though.
3: You do know Planetarium?
4: Planetarium.
3: I was a big fan of Planetarium. It wasn't their best. It wasn't their best, but for some reason, I really liked it a lot.
2: Robots fighting each other in the video?
3: Oh, I don't know. I don't really watch music videos. I just kind of listen to it. I'm not a big music video guy.
2: That video also has giant breasts. It's just robot women with titties, and they're shooting beer on each other. It's a great video.
4: Oh, that sounds phenomenal. I'll
3: have to check that out then.
4: I'm down to listen to watch that.
3: Yeah, that sounds like something I'd stick my.
2: Don't look at it. You're gonna be disappointed. I was just joking.
6: We did decide on boobs being the topic. I think Nick won that one. Right?
4: He's talking about robots having boobs or something.
3: Yeah, he's
4: like
3: talking
4: that.
3: About Beastie Boys and robots right now. We're all talking about Beastie Boys.
4: I'm imagining like Daleks or whatever from Doctor Who with tits.
3: Yeah, Chris is here. He's kind of wandering around eating pizza. So he's like,
2: I see Daleks with a fat ass.
3: Yeah, his fat ass is sitting down.
4: Just metal and an ass and tits. Sounds phenomenal. Sounds like a great dream. My favorite sensation is terror and euphoria.
3: So why the hell do they call you the rat?
2: I'm a rat.
4: Snitch.
2: You didn't know you were talking to a cartoon rodent this entire time?
4: He's got stitches.
2: Okay, I'm a furry, man. I'm a furry. I go to furry conventions, and we have filthy furry orgies, and it's crazy. No, I'm joking. I'm a cartoon rodent. It's just a persona. God damn it.
3: I didn't know, man. I'm not trying to offend you. I just ask it.
4: We don't judge. It's only love here. Man, we love all gods, animals, and creatures.
3: I'll be honest. This is really the first, I guess you can say, quote-unquote, podcast that I've ever done, and I'm pretty drunk. So
4: start of a raging career.
3: I'm pretty much just talking.
2: Money Lucas, would you come with me to a furry convention, though, to partake in a drunken furry orgy with a... furry breasts and butts?
3: If there's furry women, absolutely, 100%.
2: All right, well, I'll send you my details later. We'll
4: Lucas,
3: send me your details. If there's chicks dressed up as furry animals, I'm definitely down.
4: Furry animals with tits hanging out and ass hanging out.
3: No,
2: What's your favorite? What would your like? If you saw like a chick that was hot dressed up as an animal, what animal would you want her to be dressed up as?
3: Oh, fucking fox! You kidding me?
4: Oh, fox. Man.
2: There you go. Yeah.
3: No, I'm talking. Don't even ask me that question, dude. It's a fox.
1: Money admitted furry.
5: Not a rabbit.
3: I mean, he just
4: has preferences.
3: I mean, dude, ask me like if I had a fucking animal. If I had a fucking chick that was dressed up as an animal, he didn't even ask me if I had to fuck him, but obviously I'm going to fuck him. If I had So what I'm taking it as, if I had a fucking chick that was dressed up as an animal, it would definitely 100% without a doubt, no questions asked, be a fox.
0: More important, look at that beautiful baby. Look at that beautiful baby. Wow, what a cheetah. What a baby.
4: What about cheetah though?
3: No, fuck
0: that
3: cheetah.
0: Is a beautiful baby.
2: Oh man, it reminds me of like Thundercats. Like from an advertisement. Perfect. Cheetara or whatever
4: there,
2: fucking name.
4: Look
0: how happy that baby is.
4: What about you, Chris? What kind of animal?
3: I'm a big
4: costume.
3: Fan of Nick the Rat guy. I'm a big fan of him. We're getting along.
0: Now the media will say that's a prop.
4: Pretty neat. Nick, do you wear? I mean, obviously you wear a rat costume because you're always
3: Nick,
4: in a rat
3: how
4: costume.
3: Do you weigh?
4: What are you wearing right now?
3: What's Nick? Your body type?
2: I'm about 2 pounds, 6 inches when I'm standing up, and I'm not wearing anything. I'm a rat.
1: He's a rat. He doesn't wear clothes.
2: I think this okay. World or something.
1: You know what? Nick, dude, I listened to your podcast. I must have listened to this one 3 or 4 times by now.
2: It's a weird experience. That's all
1: no,
2: I can
1: I'm
2: say.
1: I must have listened to this specific episode 3 or 4 times right now, by now. But that episode where you went to
2: the
1: moon.
2: Hentai one?
1: The one, no, not the hentai one. The one where you went to the moon, and you like flew the whole time, and you had the spaceship noises, and I was like, "Man, Nick is flying to the moon," and you were like up there talking about how the Earth looked like.
2: That must have been like episode 50 or something.
1: I know, dude. It was so long ago. It was on, dude. Believe it or not, I heard it on the No Agenda stream like maybe 6 months ago, and I went and found it.
2: That's cool that they're playing older ones. I didn't know that they were going that far back.
1: Yeah, but I heard it on there, and I had already listened to like the last maybe like 50 episodes you did, but then I heard that one on the stream, and I was like, holy shit, I went and found it. I must have listened to that one. The music you were playing was great, but you were also like, man, Nick the Rat went to the moon.
2: It's real, and it's not made of cheese. I licked it.
4: That's just so disappointing.
1: I thought I was hoping it'd be made of cheese. Money is losing his damn mind. He doesn't know. He doesn't know about Nick the Rat. He's
3: I took
1: like,
3: my headphones off. I'm fine.
1: This is his first podcast and his first time hearing about Nick the Rat. So he's like,
4: it's a double whammy.
1: Yeah, it's a double whammy for him.
3: I'll put him back on. I'll put it back on.
1: But he said he was a big fan of this Nick the Rat guy, probably because you like boobs.
2: Am I back in your ear?
3: Yes.
2: It's warm in here.
4: Safe and secure.
3: I guess, all right. I just stopped.
1: Crack open a cold one if you got them, boys.
2: Hello? Oh, there we go.
1: Ooh, that sounds better. It's like you're in a... It's like you're talking through a
4: natty light can.
2: Isn't it weird that ear and rear are very close together? If you put your
1: my
2: face
1: ear and
2: in
1: my rear are kind of far apart, but they do sound similar. You might have stumbled on to the next QAnon theory.
2: Dun dun dun. So who is QAnon? You sound like you're in the know about this.
1: Oh shit! Wait, no, we played this. Oh shit! Hang on a second. We played this for Pat Miletich because he's a big Q guy this morning.
3: Oh god, here we go.
1: This is so on Tuesday.
2: Is there like a short answer? Like Q is a guy on Star Trek?
1: No, hang on. No, Q is going to be revealed on Tuesday. On Tuesday, the world will know who QAnon is.
2: Sweet.
7: Should I just tell all the Q heads? It's all about fantasy land. And this is going to happen, and it's exciting. You wait, and it doesn't happen 99% of the time. It's because it was set up to create a Fight Club deal and to see if they get people excited and to be able to put articles out that Hillary's going down for Satanism which is true, and Trump is trying, and there are good people in the government that are going after him, and that's all really happened. You know what? I'll just expose it.
1: He's going to expose it on Tuesday, guys. Listen up.
7: I like these guys, too. I give them till next Tuesday to come out with it all, or I'm going to expose it next Wednesday. There. 7 days. There you go.
3: 7 days.
7: And get all the documents. Let's start firing it up. Get it ready. Okay? Just watch. Okay? There's something real for you, folks. That's not talk. This is the real world right here. This is not fantasy land. And I risk my life doing this. This isn't breadcrumbs and horse shit.
3: Fuck you.
7: Breadcrumbs and horse shit.
1: So on Tuesday, Nick, Alex Jones is going to tell you exactly who Q is. And if Q doesn't come on the show, he's going to expose his identity. So then you'll know the question you asked.
2: It's Money Lucas.
1: It's George Lucas?
2: Money.
4: It's Money Lucas.
1: Oh, it's Money Lucas.
4: He's the founder of Q.
1: Dude, man, Lucas, why didn't you tell us? I've been chasing all these breadcrumbs on 8chan and 4chan for all this time.
4: Lucas is playing 6D chess. He's playing running a psyop on all of us.
3: Literally, I've just been drunk for the last 3 weekends.
4: That is how it's done.
3: Listen, okay, so if we're gonna talk about that, I don't know what we're talking about. I really don't know what we're talking about. But if we're gonna talk about it, I'm gonna talk. So this Corona thing is literally the most fucking bullshit piece of shit anybody could ever come up with. All right, so let me just go ahead and explain. So basically, as of about 3 weeks ago, I was at the gym on a Sunday night. It's Sunday night, you know, a normal night because it's Sunday. It's just a normal day of the week. Whatever. It's about 7:30. Hold on. So it's about 7:30 on a Sunday night, regular night. You know, I'm sitting there and I've been there maybe 15 minutes. I'm working out, whatever. And these sons of bitches come up to me and say, "Hey, you gotta go." I looked at him. I was like, "What do you mean? I gotta go?" It's not a joke. It's not. I actually asked him, like, "What do you mean?" I guess there's no fucking way I'm leaving because I just fucking got here, you know. And they were like, "Well, we're closing the gym because of fucking Governor Bill Lee and his issue of whatever." And I'm like, "Well, can I finish? Can I at least finish my workout?" And they were like, "Well, how long are you gonna be here?" Literally, all of this is exactly what happened. They asked me, "Well, how long are you gonna be here?" I said, "Well, I just got here, so it's gonna be at least about an hour and a half to 2 hours." And they're like, "Well, I'm gonna need you to leave." And I was like, "Are you serious?" And they're like, "Yeah." So I was like, "Okay, well, you know, fuck it, fine, you know." And I was like, "Well, when are you gonna open back up?" And they're like, "Well, we'll be open back up on the 5th." All right, so being that, that being said, so tomorrow's the 5th, okay, and as of 2 days ago, the governor just issued that, hey, shit's still closed for the next 2 weeks, like, at least.
2: Well, the foreseeable future. It is pretty crazy what they're doing.
3: No, you're not following me here. You're not even close on the same page as I am. So, like, literally, they said, "No, you can't fucking go be healthy for another 2 weeks." So I am stuck. And when I say stuck, I mean stuck. I mean, all I can do is drink beer.
5: And eat carbs.
3: and it, yeah, and it just...

0: treadmill and shit in the sewer, right? I mean, even rats have those basic commodities.
1: Well, before I drink the 40s, I usually do my arm exercises with them.
2: All right, so nobody's really understanding what's going on here. So what's really going on here is that...
0: Be prepared to hear about the gym for another half hour.
2: Literally, I was at the bank. Okay, hold on.
3: What were you in?
1: Are there people
3: doing?
1: Dressed up like at the gym?
0: Say it again.
1: Are there people dressed up like foxes?
2: No, nobody's dressed up as anything. Everybody's dressed up like they're trying to get in shape, you know, which is fine, which is completely okay with me in every aspect of the form. But my problem is that they told me to leave, right? So they told me to leave. They literally said, you have to go. Okay, so right there sent me into a spiraling depression because that's like 75%. That was like 75% of my day. So now 75% of my day is gone. So now I have to fill that gap with something else. And that something else is as much light beer as I can possibly ingest. And that's not good. But, you know, it's what you got to do. And so I'm doing what I got to do to get by.
4: Pictures of chicks dressed like foxes and stuff. I can sell it to you. Cheap.
0: Wait. Hey, Xenu, wait a minute. What's this deal? Because I'm actually interested in this deal about the...
4: Okay, I've got about 20 Xenu. Chicks that dress up like foxes. And each picture's about... maybe I'll give you like 100 pictures for $10.
0: 100 pictures for $10?
5: Do you have an
0: OnlyFans account?
5: I was going to say, do you have an OnlyFans or a Fan Central? Maybe,
4: yeah,
5: maybe a Patreon?
4: Look under Zindu's Fox Ladies. We're going to make Money Lucas over here happy that he can't go to the gym anymore,
0: Zindu,
4: but we're going to get his forearms worked out.
0: Zindu, hang on for about 10 seconds. I gotta convene with the third podcast host. Hey, Caleb.
4: Oh, snap.
2: Oh, is Caleb on?
0: Well, hang on a second.
2: Oh, no, that's Evan Caleb's on.
0: Hang on a second. Hey, Caleb, what's up?
2: No, you got to get in the fucking game, son. You are not even close to the game.
0: Wait, hang on. I got to hear what's going on with Caleb.
2: Do I need to stop talking?
0: Just for a second. Just for 15 seconds. All right, Caleb, what's up?
6: I'm headed home.
0: All right, what time do you think you're going to be home, man? You think it'll be soon?
6: Well, if all goes according to plan, I should be about 20 minutes or so before I pull into the driveway.
0: All right. Hey, say hey to Nick the Rat real quick. He's on the line. Or no, it's Zindu. Sorry, Nick actually got kicked out. Zindu's here. Say hey to Zindu real quick.
6: Hey, Zindu.
4: Hey, I've got a question. How do you like your titties? Big, small, and would you rather butts or tits? Oh, yeah. God, yeah.
0: Zindu asked, since you're on speaker, you probably hear it. Zindu asked, do you like your tits or boobs big or small?
6: Big.
0: All right.
2: Well, if you had a pick, would it be tits or ass?
0: Oh, okay. Right. Yeah. Would it be, which one? You want big tits or big ass?
6: Oh, shit. Oh, God. That's the real question. That's what life's all about right there.
2: That's what I'm talking about. He's going to be ass. Yeah. He's an ass man.
6: Ass.
0: I got to
6: be big ass.
0: Big ass.
2: I told you he's going to be an ass man. I told you he's going to be an ass man.
0: All right. All right, hey, hop on Skype as soon as you can, man. We'll probably be on here a little bit longer, but I don't know how long.
6: All right, I will.
0: All right, word. Say bye to Zindu.
6: See you, Zindu.
0: He said, see you, Zindu.
2: I guess Zindu's gone also.
0: What happened to Zindu?
5: He's left us behind.
3: Skype him back.
2: This. Shit.
5: He left his mortal coil.
2: That is the shit right there.
5: You gotta get it, dude. It's like, I think like 30 or 40 bucks, something like that. You
2: like it? I'm a fan.
3: No, do you feel it?
5: I don't even know.
2: He's just not taking it.
3: Oh, do you feel it?
5: I'm taking my own.
3: You only took like one pill.
2: Literally, I feel amazing.
3: Mm-hmm. Yeah, it makes you feel
2: I
3: really
2: feel
3: good. Like sociable,
2: yeah,
3: body high.
2: I can talk about anything right now. Yeah.

0: Dude, what happened to Zindu?
1: Dude, yeah, this guy ain't fucking talking for shit. Like, I'm, you know, I feel bad.
2: Okay, but you're like 15 beers in, and Noah's like not 15.
0: Did you guys hear Nick say he was leaving before he left?
2: No.
3: No.
0: All right, I'm gonna.
3: He just.
0: Do you guys want to keep going or just pause it for a second until I get back a hold of him and Caleb gets on?
3: Did he check out?
0: I don't know. I didn't hear him say he was leaving. It just said it. This call got disconnected.
1: Oh shit! Fuck.
2: Lucas.
1: Sorry. No, it's cool. It's cool.
3: Everything's cool. Dude, I hope my foil's not burning.
2: Lick it up.
3: Hey.
0: Lucas. Hey, do you guys want me to keep rolling or pause it for a minute?
3: Give me that e-juice. Next to your crushed natty light.
0: I'm waiting to hear what this
2: is. The white bottle.
0: Hey, you guys want to pause? All right. All right, we actually are recording now. Noah and Lucas are still outside.
4: Oh, word. I didn't realize they were both there.
0: Yeah, we actually, Lucas, the first hour and a half we recorded, or however long it was, Lucas was there, and he mainly was the main person to talk to Nick the Rat, and he didn't even know who Nick the Rat was.
4: Hell yeah.
0: But yeah, we record now. Let me just do a little sound test to make sure you can hear the vocals. I'm just going to pull a clip at totally random. Let me know
4: totally
0: if you can
4: random.
0: Hear. Totally random. I don't even know what clip I'm going to play.
4: Don't even know.
0: No, I really have no idea. It'll be totally random. Let's just go into my ISO bank and see. Oh, I only have one clip in my ISO so far of isolated clips that I can play later. So let's just see what that one might have been. I'm not really sure what it would have been. But it might be this. Like, why are people putting up with this authoritarian bullshit over a virus that's killed 800 people in the United States with the average age of like 82?
4: Because this virus essentially was invented. Of course.
0: Man, of all the random clips I pulled, I can't believe that was it. But I just went to my ISO folder, which is just the files that I save for later. But just for brevity, I guess one more time wouldn't hurt.
4: Because this virus essentially was invented. Because this virus essentially was invented. Yeah, you're a dick.
0: Every episode for the next month, that one's going to be coming out. I'll tell you that.
4: Wow.
0: Can you blame me?
4: You got exactly what you wanted out of me.
0: I sure as fuck did, and there's a benefit to being the editor. It should be ringing now, maybe. I'm calling Nick the Rat. Lucas and Noah should be up here any second.
4: Nick the Rat.
0: Nick the Rat. Nick the Rat. Nick the Rat. He's unavailable. He said he got cut off. It said it's connection loss, so his internet. He said he's gonna try to get Skype back in if his internet works. Let me DM him real quick. I don't think it's gonna work. His internet was fucking up, as he said, as soon as he hit me back. But let me go ahead and stop tape and play you some of what was going on with Nick the Rat, because I think you'll think it's funny, and we'll wait to see if Nick the Rat comes back, or if Lucas and Noah finally get up here, then we'll keep recording when they do. Alright, we're back. Man, Nick actually directly messaged me and said, Zindu is fucking with his internet, it's fucking up, So he might be back on soon. But if not, we got Caleb in here now. The S in the abs.
4: Hey.
0: The man with the gabs. Banging his gravel.
4: Order. Order in the court.
0: All right.
5: Where's my vape?
0: All right. So, Caleb, you need to do your job.
1: You need to find it.
0: Right now, of basically recapping how the episode went with Nick the Rat. You heard 2 minutes of the hour and 10 minutes. How do you think it went? Are you a tits hitter ass guy? No, wait, you were on the podcast for that part. You are an ass guy, right?
4: Yeah.
0: Yeah.
4: Most definitely.
0: That's pretty much all we talked about with Nick the Rat so far.
4: Okay, well, it sounds like it was fantastic. Yeah, it was a little bit that I heard of it. I thought it was a roller coaster of emotions. From start to finish, it was just exactly what I was looking for in my listening entertainment.
0: So 10 out of 10, and you haven't even listened to it.
4: 10 out of 10.
0: Yeah, and you haven't even listened to it, so that really probably means it's like a 20 out of 10.
4: At minimum.
1: I brought a beer. I brought a beer, but I can't find it. There it is.
0: He brought a beer.
4: Hey, real quick, what's everybody drinking on?
0: What am I drinking? I've been drinking on Natty Sweet Light. Waters.
4: Natty Light, Sweet Waters.
5: Noss, coffee, Kratom.
4: Noss and coffee?
0: We have been taking some Kratom.
4: Oh, hell yeah. What kind of Kratom? What strain?
0: I think it's like the something gold.
1: What kind
0: gold?
1: Of fucking shit are you talking about? What do you mean that kind of fucking strain?
5: I was like, what?
4: There's different kinds of green. There's red.
0: There's even more strains of Kratom than there are a bud, it seems like.
4: There's a lot. There are a lot. The gold are really good. I like that's all the gold.
0: We're taking the gold. I'm pretty sure.
5: Close calls there, son.
1: Let me hit that thing.
5: Have some close calls here. You better not spill beer on my equipment.
1: I'll spill beer, nothing.
4: You gotta watch him. He spills beer like anybody. He just spills it all over the place.
0: He doesn't spill it as much as me, motherfucker.
4: I have never seen someone spill more beer than you, Chris. You have taken that,
0: right.
4: And you will always have
0: damn
4: that.
0: Damn right. Right. I've never seen anyone drop more things than Christopher Michael.
1: Hey, so we did a thing like...
0: Oh, yeah.
1: No, shut the fuck up.
0: What were the topics? Tell us, Lucas. Shut the fuck up. Before you pick yours, tell us what the other three were.
1: So the other topics were beer, boobs, and like what kind of boobs you like, blah, blah, blah, blah, which you answered that, you know. And then I don't remember the third.
0: Third was Pizzagate.
1: Okay, so third was Pizzagate, and we never talked
0: boobs
1: about...
0: Boobs clearly won.
1: We never talked about Pizzagate, so I'm not even counting that.
4: Well, boobs are way more fun to talk about than Pizzagate.
1: Yeah, that's exactly what I'm saying. Like, a fucking tits, man. Come on now.
0: Yeah, so like, Nick the Rat picked boobs.
1: Come on. Hey. Okay, so like...
0: And we went with that?
1: Yeah, we went with that, yeah. So like, but now the topic is... How often... And not so much as how often, but how frequently, like, regardless of the amount of consumption, does Chris spill beer?
4: Speaking of which,
0: I need to grab a beer.
1: So, Chris is leaving right now.
0: We got to grab a beer.
1: And Caleb, you're on Skype.
5: Oh my God! If he doesn't die falling down the stairs first,
4: it sounds like he falls down those steps every time he walks down. I can hear it over Skype.
5: I think he does almost fall down the steps every single time.
4: Yeah. How does he do that? How does he get down the steps?
1: I'll tell you how he does. He's a fucking idiot. That's how he does it. But. But on a serious note here, when it comes to Chris spilling beer, I've known the guy, God knows, way too long than anybody should know somebody, and it's usually around beer number three. About beer number three, I would say honestly, no way you can. Since I'm sitting right next to you, you can come in on this.
5: If it's tall boys, it's beer
1: not even tall boys. I'm just talking beer number three in general. Beer number three is when shit starts getting spilled.
5: Yeah,
1: and then it's
0: I'm sober as shit, man. And I spill stuff.
5: I'd say two.
1: But no, it's like
0: dude, beer number zero, and I'm still spilling things.
1: Well, we're not talking about sober spilling. We're talking about drunk spilling. So like beer number three is when Chris starts spilling stuff. Now, when you get to like beer number eight, to beer number 10. So anywhere in that range. Money,
5: I've got a question for you.
1: Yeah.
5: Now that you've tried my vape, are you going to join in the vape wars?
1: No, fuck.
5: You
1: going
5: to join in the side of Adam Curry?
1: I'm literally going to go buy a pack of cigarettes as soon as I leave.
0: Dude, I, same.
4: Now, why is that? Why are the cigarettes better than the vape?
0: Because they taste better, they feel better, they smell better.
5: That's not true.
4: I smell terrible. Cigarettes smell terrible.
0: Yeah, maybe when you're not smoking.
4: Like, every time I smell it, it's just like better, nasty.
1: So, like, my thing, okay, like so hold on. Well, everybody just chill out for a second. Okay, so my thing on the fucking cigarette situation versus vape situation. Yeah, okay, so obviously.
5: You get more nicotine from a vape.
1: Well, fuck off. So Noah is sitting here. Yeah, he's got a vape. It's got fucking, you know, nicotine in it. So it's keeping me from wanting to smoke, which is cool. Because I'm hitting it repeatedly. You know, it's nice. But, you know, when it comes to personal opinion, I am not going to go out and buy a vape. Go ahead and buy the fucking coils and all the fucking shit I need for
5: it's
1: it.
5: It's way cheaper.
1: No, it's
4: I
1: not.
4: I mean, it's cheaper in the long run.
5: No,
1: no.
5: You can get one of these things for $30.
1: Well, you listen,
5: a bottle of juice
1: you know,
5: for $20.
1: If you listen, then everything would be clear. But you're not
4: and
1: listening.
4: You could, well,
1: so
4: there's stuff with the vape. You could do CBD oil and stuff like that.
1: No, fuck CBD oil. Fuck that faggot shit. If you want to put
4: CBD's, I like CBD. It's nice.
1: You
4: it's
1: like? Oh, well, I guess you like dicking your ass as well. But that's fine. You know, it's all cool. It's whatever you want. It really is personal opinion. And my personal,
0: just like dicking your ass.
1: My
0: personal
1: opinion is like I dip. Okay, so I put a dip in. And have a dip in pretty much 5 days a week, except for on the weekends when I start cracking cold ones. It's more or less like
5: you're straying from the subject of vape.
1: No, I'm not actually. If you'd actually listen, then I'm not. So like right now, what I'm saying is that so I dip basically all week long, right? Hold on a second. Yeah, so. But come to the weekend, when I start cracking cold ones, because I don't drink during the week because I can't because of work. So on a weekend, when it's like free game and you have nothing to do, well, absolutely, I'm smoking some fucking, you know, some goddamn cigarettes. You know, ain't no question about it. Yeah. Regardless of how much beer
4: I
1: spill.
4: Why would you just use a vape? Because you can vape indoors. Anywhere, you don't got to go outside. You can do it whatever you
1: yeah,
4: want.
1: Yeah, well, you see,
0: like, I love nothing better than the sound of hitting a fat vape.
1: No, I love nothing better. I still haven't finished what I'm talking about.
0: Okay.
1: You see, like,
0: I love
1: so
0: nothing
1: I,
0: better than
1: what?
0: A fat vape rip.
5: Shut the fuck up.
1: Chris is literally being a jackass, and I fucking hate it.
4: Oh my god, what is that noise?
0: Yeah, it's the sound of somebody hitting a vape.
1: No, it's not. It's like not.
5: This is the sound of somebody hitting a vape.
1: Yeah.
0: Does that come with a tampon?
1: It's almost like a hybrid under 5 miles an hour. Because in case anybody's wondering, if you drive a hybrid and you go under 5 miles an hour, the car is silent, 100% silent. But nobody seems to fucking care about that.
5: So here's
1: So my point is that when I'm fucking drinking. When I'm fucking drinking.
5: Smoke cigarettes.
1: Okay, yeah, I'm smoking some fucking cigarettes.
5: But during the week,
1: I'm getting off. No,
5: listen, bro.
1: You listen to me.
5: You take breaks all the fucking time.
1: Hey, yeah, I may take breaks.
5: Right?
1: Yeah, right. Taking breaks is fine.
5: Use your break.
1: Okay, so Caleb, just hold on a second.
5: During
1: Chris, literally
5: and
1: shut
5: when you're
1: up.
5: Drinking on the weekend, you smoke cigarettes.
1: Noah.
0: I'm going to let you guys go for a minute.
1: Just chill for a second. So when I'm fucking, just chill out. So when I'm fucking drinking, right? I like to fucking drink, okay? Most people like to drink. You know, I can drink, you know, a little more.
5: Probably. Do you like to drink, Lucas?
1: Either way, so when I'm drinking.
4: Who's got a lighter for you, boy?
1: After like beer number four, it's like, it's cigarette city, baby. No.
4: After beer number two,
1: yeah, beer number two is pretty cool, also. But yeah. I'm saying, Beer number four is like the definite 100%. Like, I'll smoke a cigarette, and there's literally nothing that's going to stop me. Okay? I'm going to smoke that cigarette. I'm going to pop a top on that fucking Camel Turkish Gold. Holy shit. And I'm going to smoke it. But now, what I'm saying is that, now, if I'm not drinking, am I smoking? Absolutely not. I'm absolutely not smoking. Okay?
5: Thank you for listening. This has been the Good Old Boy Broadcast.
4: Thank you for listening. This has been NPR.
6: No, you guys keep talking about that.
1: No, y'all bunch of damn fat. Chris is literally going to smoke. Chris is literally like going to smoke right now. Yeah, okay, and y'all bashing me for fucking smoking cigarettes while I'm drinking.
4: Hey,
1: listen.
4: Hey, real quick, just to interject. I'm about to
6: smoke a cigarette.
4: What number beer y'all on?
1: I'm on beer number, like, 13, 14.
6: So when I get back, I'm taking a smoke break.
5: What the fuck are you doing? I'm going to take a smoke break right now.
1: Well, go take a fucking smoke break. I'll talk to Caleb. Leave your vape.
4: Hey.
5: No.
1: Leave your vape. Please. I mean, I'm not going to sit here.
5: I'll hang out.
1: Yeah, hang out. Oh, you ain't got to do it. You know, I ain't trying to be like that guy. Okay.
4: So you're going to go on this whole tirade and tell him to leave his vape. I mean, really, what?
1: Well, yeah,
4: why?
1: Because
4: why
1: at the same time.
5: Yeah, you know what? Okay,
1: no,
5: I think you're onto something.
1: No, at the same time, like,
4: yeah,
1: I want
4: like,
1: to smoke.
4: Why don't you just have one? Have, like, a cheap vape so, like, you don't have to go outside and go, you know, waste 10 minutes to smoke a cigarette or whatever.
1: Dude,
4: it's cold or raining.
1: It's stupid.
5: Costs like $30 or $40. It's indestructible. It's
1: okay.
5: Waterproof. It's an RPM 40.
1: I've been cussing a lot. I'm sick. So, like, literally, here's the situation. Okay.
4: Break it down for me.
1: My point is that I'm not going to dedicate my life to a certain situation. I won't do it.
4: Who said anything
5: no.
4: about dedicating
5: that's
4: your life?
5: That's what I'm saying.
1: No,
4: talking
1: see,
4: about
1: but
4: the
1: you see, no,
5: listen,
1: listen,
5: bro.
1: No, but see that. No, hold on. That's exactly what's happening. See, if I was to get a vape, I'd be dedicating my life to a certain situation.
4: No,
1: as in,
4: you
1: no I
4: like
1: can't.
4: A vapor. Like,
1: no, no,
4: you
1: yeah,
4: be
1: yeah,
4: like
1: yeah
4: a vapor
1: I can't.
4: The,
1: yeah,
4: like,
1: yeah,
5: yeah. I got into vaping 4 or 5 times and quit before I actually. It
1: I really
5: stuck.
1: Don't care how
5: so,
1: many times
5: listen,
1: you've done
5: listen,
1: it or not.
5: Well,
1: I'm saying personally,
5: on and
1: personally,
5: off cigarettes, you notice
1: okay,
5: a physical
1: okay.
5: difference. You will be able to work out harder if you quit doing.
1: Yeah, I know. That's why I fucking dip. That's why I dip during the week, man. I go through a whole roll. Now, when it comes to dip, I'll go through a roll in 4 days. A roll's 5 cans of dip.
5: Well, the nicotine.
1: I'll go through 5 cans of dip in 4 days. I have the Weigels on Galahar literally ordering extra rolls of that specific dip because I'm the only one that dips it.
5: So you can, that's 25 milligrams per milliliter of Nix salt, but you can also get 50 milligrams, which is, I mean, double.
1: Yeah, that's fine. That's fine.
5: One hit like that. Like these big hits that you
1: But I don't want another. See, spin. You're not following what I'm saying. So what? Okay, so I guess I don't
5: It's
1: really,
5: not another thing.
1: I honestly don't really know what I'm saying.
5: You're just partially
1: point.
5: Replacing your regular cigarette use with.
1: Yeah,
5: vape.
1: Pretty much.
5: That's what I'm saying.
4: Yeah, you don't even have to completely go to the vape. Just, you know, use the vape when you're indoors or if it's like late and you're like, oh, I want to just lay in bed.
5: Because think
4: about it. But I still want to smoke, so you. Puff, puff on the vape.
1: I don't want to do that. Like, what I want to do is I want to drink when I smoke.
5: So drink when you smoke.
1: So I do.
5: So, and then vape the rest of the time.
1: It's just like, this is literally the first time.
5: Because well, you're still smoking the rest of the time, am I right?
1: Well, you, oh, yeah.
5: So quit smoking the rest of the time and vape instead. And you'll feel 10
1: Well, you're not following what I'm saying. Now, what I'm saying is that this is literally the first time that I've been in a situation
5: where you've hit a vape and you liked it?
1: No. Well, I'm saying this is the first time I've been in a situation that I literally am not allowed to smoke unless I leave. Kind of like
4: what are you
1: Chris
4: talking
1: did.
4: About? Why can't
5: Anytime
4: you smoke?
5: You're indoors, dude.
1: I can't smoke in here.
5: You can vape any
4: You go
5: any
4: outside,
5: place
4: like
5: indoors,
4: you're
1: yeah,
4: going out.
1: Yeah, no. Fuck off, Chris.
4: Smoke in their house, but so it's like, you
1: no,
4: still
1: Chris,
4: gotta go outside.
1: Chris,
5: your opinion
1: Chris,
5: is not wanted.
1: Literally, Chris, yeah, your opinion is literally not wanted whatsoever. What I'm saying here, what I'm saying here, Caleb, is that in the room that I am in, I am not allowed to smoke a cigarette, which is cool.
4: Yeah.
5: So this is why you get a fucking vape.
0: Boom.
1: Why would I vote? No, Chris, shut the fuck up.
0: I'm agreeing with you.
1: You're not following what I'm saying. So what I'm saying is,
0: I'm saying
1: why would I get a vape? Why would I get a vape?
4: To literally just break the rules and all light up right now. In the room.
0: Let's not do that because I'm in my in-laws house.
1: I would love that. Because I love the taste of a Camel Turkish Gold. But I'm not allowed to enjoy that right now. Because of somebody. And his wife's parents.
5: I don't know. I think vape's pretty great, dude.
4: It's very convenient.
5: Especially mine. It's super hefty. It's like a pistol grip. You can chuck it at somebody's head and knock them out.
0: Okay, so
5: you know?
0: Nick the Rat, internet. Just talk to him. His internet is officially not working. But that's because Zenu tore it down. But I do have an idea to close this out. We can banter a little bit longer if you want before we close it out. But once we close it out, I've got the plan.
1: Yeah, I just got to talk to Caleb, man. I want to fucking chit-chat for a while.
0: All right, that's cool.
4: Hey.
1: But we got to pick a fucking topic, though. Caleb, hey. All right, Caleb.
4: Hey.
1: What topic would you like to talk about?
4: Well, geez, how about, you want to talk about beer?
1: We already did. We can't do that. No, we can't do that because I'm already super drunk.
0: And we already have a full beer podcast coming up, so we need a new new topic.
4: Oh, okay.
0: And we already did boobies.
1: Yeah, pretty all much right. Just exactly what I'm you talking about. Boobs. Yeah.
5: All right, would you rather have both your hands chopped off or both your feet chopped off?
0: Hey, ooh.
4: Oh,
0: feet. 100% feet. It's way easier to use robotic feet than robotic hands. I've seen videos.
5: Plus, robotic feet are pretty badass.
1: Sure. Oh, yeah, so Chris has seen videos, so.
0: Yeah.
5: We got
1: an expert in the room. Yeah, right. Yeah. I ain't seen fucking videos. That's all that matters.
5: You watch the YouTube.
0: Hey, all right.
1: Yeah, I've seen videos.
0: So I'll cover this again at the end of the podcast, but big thanks to Nick the Rat for coming on.
1: Yeah, big
0: go
1: thanks.
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4: Nick the Rat.
0: Check out his podcast, Nick the Rat.
1: Hey, Caleb.
4: Hey, Lucas.
1: Hey, I just want you to know, man, okay?
4: All right.
1: You listening?
4: I'm listening.
1: Love you, man.
4: Love you too, bro.
1: Alright.
5: I'm gonna cry.
0: Alright, we're calling the sewers. NickTheRatRadio.com.
1: Oh, Nick the Rat's come back on?
0: No, we're calling.
1: Oh, I like Nick the Rat, man.
7: Please leave a message
0: Please leave a message. Hey, Nick the Rat, this is, Abs in a Six Pack. AKA, me, and Noah and Beamer. Caleb. Yeah, me as in, Chris, AKA Sir C. Sitter.
1: Yeah, so
0: Caleb
1: nobody
0: as in,
1: fucking knows.
0: And we got a guest here, Money, who you talked to earlier.
1: How you doing?
0: And we're just chit-chatting.
1: That's very loud.
0: Calling into Nick the Rat Radio. Because Zindu cut off your internet. And we just wanted to say we loved it. We had a good time. Everybody give Nick a shout.
5: Nick, I love you.
1: Nick, you had it was pretty cool talking to you, man. That's pretty cool.
5: The coolest running I've ever met.
0: And yeah. I found out also, out of the five of us, I am the only tits guy. Everyone else is ass. So, anyway.
5: Including Nick the Rat.
0: Hope all's good in the sewer. Love you, bro. All right, so that'll be on the next Nick the Rat radio show.
1: That was really lame. That was super duper lame.
0: Yeah,
1: super
0: sorry.
1: Lame.
0: Well, I tried to pass the ball off to somebody and nobody took it, so.
5: Well, I didn't realize you were holding up your phone. Shit.
1: Hey, Caleb.
4: We're going to have to come up with a plan next time. Hey,
0: should we call
4: up?
0: Him again? Let's call him again.
4: Let's call him again.
0: I'm just going to let Lucas leave him a voicemail now. And we'll just leave all this in the podcast for brevity.
1: Yeah.
0: All right. Hey, Lucas, you're calling the sewer. I'm handing the phone to you. You leave a voicemail.
1: Yeah. Let me know when I need to do it.
5: It's hold up here. Hold up to your earpiece.
0: Just leave a voicemail.
1: Hey, Nick, the rat, this is Lucas, here, talking to you.
0: Lucas Money.
1: Yeah, this is Lucas Money here talking to you. And, yeah, it's pretty, yeah, it's all right talking to you. It's cool, I guess. It's kind of shitty that you just fucking hung up like that, bitch.
0: He did not! That was Zindu!
1: But, you know, man, you know, next time, maybe, hopefully, you might actually, you know, fucking stay a little bit. That's cool.
0: Oh, God.
1: You know, that's fine, too. Regardless, though, you know, it was cool talking to you. You're a pretty chill dude. But on top of everything, it was just really fucking lame that you left like that.
0: He did not!
1: Well,
0: Zindu!
7: He's a bitter man.
1: Yeah, Zindu, whoever the fuck you want to call it. You know, it doesn't really matter.
7: Lord of the...
0: Oh, my God.
1: Regardless, just chill out next time, man.
0: Oh, my God. Nick's never going to talk to me again. Why did I hand the phone to you?
1: I just hung up, so there you go.
0: All right.
7: He's going to play that on the podcast.
0: He doesn't listen to him. He just plays him, so that'll be on the podcast.
1: Yeah, so that's your fault.
7: That's great. It's going to be on next week?
0: It's going to be on Wednesday. Wednesday night. All right. So, yeah, man. Once again, thanks to Nick the Rat for coming on. Nick the Rat, NickTheRatRadio.com. God bless him. He's the best rat in the sewer. And everybody else. And every other rat in the sewer, fuck you.
1: I'm out of beer.
0: Lucas is out of beer. And if Lucas is out of beer, that means it's time to end the podcast.
1: I'm out of beer.
0: He's out of beer.
7: Lucas Money.
0: Lucas Money, out of beer.
1: I would really like another beer. Like, literally.
4: Man, what do you do about, like, being constipated?
1: Yeah.
4: Like, what's your guys' go-to remedy for being, like, really backed up?
1: Yeah, I drink, like, 18 beers and you'll be fine. That's just from personal experience. But yeah, you drink like 18 beers to be fine.
4: All right, 18 beers, and that clears it up. All right, cool.
1: Can you handle that?
4: I usually only make it to about 10, maybe 12.
1: Why?
4: Because I'm not drinking like shitty light beer.
1: That literally doesn't make any sense at all.
4: Man, you're drinking Natty Light that's like 1.7% alcohol, man. You gotta get those numbers up. You gotta get you an IPA or at least like a Cerveza or something, at least like 4%. Can't drink 18 of those.
1: Listen, you drink 18 beers of 4.2 alcohol percentage of whatever kind of beer you want. It honestly doesn't really fucking matter.
4: All right. In closing, I lament not being able to converse more with Nick the Rat other than briefly about boobies. That is a shameful moment for me. But I am glad that everyone else seemed to have a good time talking to him. And in the future, I'm sure I will too. Shit. Tits.
0: That was good. Shit tits, dude. That rhymed.
5: He
0: man,
5: said boob shit tits.
0: That's probably the best joke of the year. Shit tits.
1: Are you kidding me? That's fun as...
4: Shit tits.
0: Close shit tits.
4: I'll make t-shirts.
0: All right. Anybody else got anything to say before we get this shit over with?
1: This is awful.
8: The time has come to reveal who we really are. We are Roseanne Barr, Chris Kyle, Chris Dorner. We are Ronald McDonald, Mike Pence, O.J. Simpson, Dr. Oz,
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1: Crisis, nuclear crisis, domestic, cyber attack, flooding event in Israel, California, nuclear, sneak.
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3: You are now banned from the computer. Goodbye.
1: Edwards Air Force Base, subway, McDonald's, drop bombs, period, / go.
3: Where we go one, we go all.
2: All patriots go.
3: A well-regulated militia.
1: Activation word, Ronald McDonald. Public highway, congressman, pipe bomb, airport. We are passphrase go. All true patriots, now attack. Now is the time for all true American militiamen to take up arms against the police. Pipe bomb explosive device, go.
4: Yeah!
1: Go! Try this one on for size. A simple intellectual exercise. Hypotheticals only. So let's pick a name randomly of any American citizen. Could be one of any 350 million people. Let's go with Disney CEO and known Israeli intelligence asset / rapist, one of the most powerful men in the world. Disney CEO and PewDiePie's personal nemesis, Bob Iger.
5: Let's use the name on his Israeli birth certificate, William Iger.
1: Now let's take that name and run it through a simple gematria calculator which everybody has bookmarked on their PC at home.
5: The result is astonishing. Let's take a look at what it spit out. Larry G. Corbett is Q.
1: Now, take those results and cross-reference them with pop music sensation and fellow conspiracy theorist Will.i.am.
5: Let's see what it says.
1: It's not until we run these results through a Silk Road dark web Kabbalah esoteric meme generator that we get the inverse gematria key phrases that hold the secret to our desired result.
5: Hillary Trump, autopunk detector. Don't be drama queen, you ought alone.
1: It all adds up.
6: It all adds up. It's Abs and Six Pack. We're broadcasting live on a Thursday night this time. We're live.
7: This is a new live son of a bitch.
6: Joined by Boris Python and returning Hotep with it. How you guys doing?
8: What's up? Good, man.
9: I'm phenomenal.
6: I'm doing pretty good. I've got a little whiskey in me. Doing all right. Doing good.
8: There we go.
6: Doing good.
8: The whiskey.
6: Yeah. I ate chicken earlier today.
10: McNuggets.
6: So, the topic at hand to discuss tonight is election stuff and Q. And Boris, I think you're way more down the Q rabbit hole than I am, and I believe than Mike is. Hotep with it is, so.
8: Most likely, yeah.
6: Probably you're going to be leading the helm for a lot of tonight's discussion.
9: Yeah, that's fine. I feel like I would do better with a question and answer. I just probably need a place to start, but I could probably rattle off quite a bit.
8: Oh,
6: okay,
8: I
6: have
8: tons of questions. Yeah,
6: I'm gonna have the same. I did pull a couple clips just as a backgrounder. I guess we can. Well, I mean, we're talking about Q, so might as well do the obligatory Q intro.
10: QAnon.
11: QAnon.
12: QAnon.
13: QAnon.
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15: Platforms like Facebook, YouTube, and Twitter are using artificial intelligence to find some of the content and make it less visible to users.
16: In June, a young man showed up at the Hoover Dam, resulted in an armed standoff with law enforcement. He had a sign that said, release the OIG report.
17: It's a movement, man. It's the shift. I can feel it coming.
18: Letting us know that, you know, he hears us and, you know, we're on the same, it's the Q movement.
19: Is this a fun thing to know about, a fun thing to be a part
20: yes.
19: of?
20: Yes. It's fun because things get revealed.
18: It's fun because we know before it's going to happen a lot of times.
21: What storm, Mr. President?
8: You'll find out.
16: QAnon folks are, you know, which is actually a group that's been targeting me as well lately.
13: QAnon.
16: They're claiming falsely that I'm somehow connected with Jeffrey Epstein and global cabalists of sex traffickers.
6: that last guy talking was Anderson Cooper crying to Bill Gates about how Q is saying that he went to Tom Hanks to Epstein's island.
8: The dude's literally quivering in that quip. Yeah.
6: So I think you said you know who Matthew Buddha is, right, Boris?
9: Oh, I mean, I don't know him personally, but yeah, I've enjoyed you know his content very much.
6: Yeah. Okay, so he, and this is old school. This might be from a couple years back, at least a year back, I think. He did a whole video on Q, and this is only like a minute and a half clip or so, but it breaks down the kind of the backdrop for like what Q is and why people believe in it. And I think I'll play that and we can kind of jump off from there.
9: Sounds good.
10: In late October of 2017, an Anon from 4chan, under a thread titled Calm Before the Storm, made their first post, later calling themselves or selves Q, or Q Clearance Patriot, with Q Clearance being the highest level clearance in the Department of Energy, allowing access to top secret restricted data and national security information. Many allude to the coincidences, or quote, breadcrumbs, of Q's posts as Q proofs, that Q is indeed close to Trump, or that Q Plus is even Trump himself. At 5:07 p.m. Eastern Standard Time, post 123, Q said, "Nothing is random, everything has meaning. Plus, plus, plus." 8 minutes later, at 5:15 Eastern Standard Time, Donald Trump tweeted, "Massive military and energy orders happening. Plus, plus, plus." January 9th, 2018, an Anon requested from Q, "Maybe Q can work the phrase tip-top into the State of the Union as a shout-out to the board." Meanwhile, references from Q saying "follow the white rabbit" had been posted. April 2nd, during Trump's commemoration of the White House Easter egg roll, Trump said this,
11: "And we keep it in tip-top shape. We call it sometimes tippy-top shape."
10: Q posted the same day.
6: By the way, just as another anecdote, when Q said "follow the white rabbit" and they requested to put to have Trump put the phrase tippy-top in his speech that day, it was Easter, so Trump was standing next to a guy in a giant white rabbit costume, like an Easter bunny costume.
10: References from Q saying "follow the white rabbit" had been posted. April 2nd, during Trump's commemoration of the White House Easter egg roll, Trump said this,
11: "And we keep it in tip-top shape. We call it sometimes tippy-top shape."
10: Q posted the same day saying, "It was requested. Did you listen today?" On January 7th, Trump flubbed a tweet misspelling consequential as, quote, consensual. He was ridiculed, quickly deleted the mistake and corrected it with a new tweet correctly spelling the word consequential. But to Q, this was all part of the plan. Q posted shortly after saying, "Important. Do you understand what just occurred? POTUS missing Q in select word. POTUS mods tweet 1 minute between. POTUS adds Q in select word." Leading an Anon on 8chan below to say, "Almighty God bless and protect Q in the name of the Father, the Son, and the Holy Spirit." The fundamental declaration from Q and Q's followers is that Trump's Justice Department possesses thousands of sealed indictments, growing in numbers every day, against wealthy elites, Democratic insiders, and celebrities who are affiliated with the, quote, deep state, and are guilty of gross misdeeds and corruption, including the intent to assassinate the president, even satanic ritualistic pedophilic abuse. But according to Q, this is all about to change.
7: Ridiculous!
6: Yeah, Alex is not a fan of the Q stuff. So, okay, so I feel like, is that fair to say that's a decent backgrounder to get people up to speed? That, like, for example, I talked to somebody at work today because they know to do a podcast, and they were like, "What are you doing your podcast about tonight?" And I was like, "Oh, we're going to talk about Q." And they were like, "What's Q?" Is that a fair set, like, update on what Q is?
9: That's a really good introduction. It's very, it's so big that it's also hard to, it encompasses so many things into one idea. It's very difficult to just box it in like that. But yeah, like that's a really good overview as to like why someone would even, as to like why someone would even pay attention to this.
6: Right. So, okay, so let me ask you, I don't want to jump too far ahead, but for example, my dad is like balls deep into Q. And even though it was clear there was all this fraud and everything, but it was announced Biden won by the media. I texted my dad and I was like, "Are we still trusting the plan?" And he still is convinced that like Trump's got it in the bag and this is all like part of the, you know, it was all a sting operation, like Steve Pachinik says, to they watermarked all the ballots and yada yada.
9: So I would think it's more likely that Steve Pachinik's a psyop, and that maybe we didn't watermark the ballot. When I say we, I mean the United States military. I'm not part of the military, but
6: right.
9: It's more likely that the U.S. didn't maybe watermark the ballots, but there was a record digitally that they were able to use. So that information was to throw people off from Pachinik,
8: mm-hmm.
9: to like okay. get people to think that like that's not so, that like that oh that didn't come through, so they must not have there must not be anything.
8: I see what you're saying, like a trap card almost.
6: Yeah. Well, isn't that what Q has always said from the beginning, that they have to put out false information so that the enemy doesn't know the exact plan?
9: Yeah.
6: Yeah.
8: Yeah, that makes sense. Yeah.
9: Yeah. So, I mean, that Q always says disinformation is necessary.
6: Right. Mm-hmm.
9: So, maybe that's why Q makes out Alex Jones to be a Mossad agent.
6: Yeah. Or why what? Alex Jones makes Q out to be a psyop. I mean, it's. I've always. Yeah. I mean, I could be totally wrong, but I've always considered Q to be a psyop when they started saying things like trust the plan, because it seems like it's a way to get you to not take action yourself, because it's like, oh, they've got it handled. Trump and Q and the military have it all handled, so I don't have to do anything myself.
8: That's awesome.
9: Yeah. Yeah, I would. I mean, I get that's a really good. Man, it's like they're both right.
6: Yeah. It's hard to tell, man. There's so much alternate information, and I'm still like 50-50 on Q and have been since day one, so I don't know.
9: Well, I mean, I think the information is still rock solid that the military and Trump are not going to let the Chinese take over the country. That's basically what Q is trying to communicate right now.
6: Right.
8: So I guess in hearing that, my only thing would be, wouldn't it be fair to say that in a way China has already taken over the country?
9: Yes. That's the whole point of the Q project.
6: Since like Bill Clinton, yeah.
9: Okay. Is that it's to let us know that we're under enemy occupation already, and we mm-hmm. have been for many years, and we. Like, this is, like, showing us that our civilian court system is completely perverted and we have no control of it. And we don't have our constitution. We don't have constitutional law.
6: Sorry, go ahead.
9: Yeah, I was just going to say, we don't have constitutional law. We have to do something to restore it. So this whole election wasn't really an election. This was a cyber warfare attack, and this was the exposure of that. Now they're able to show that the entire civil court system has failed.
8: Mm-hmm.
9: They were able to show by the act of the cyber warfare that this was actually an act of warfare and not a election, because it wasn't something where like a couple people just cheated on some ballots. This whole Dominion software thing is an act of actual cyber warfare. And now hack is actually the same hack they're using right now to hack into our nuclear power sites. So this is all part of the same escalation of war that we're dealing with.
8: So this is like the introduction, basically getting people like up to speed with what's going on in terms of, I guess we could call it like World War III.
9: Yes. Okay. Like this is like, hey, wake up and like realize mm-hmm. what's happening. Like this is called a counterinsurgency, where the military clues in the public, hey, we're under enemy occupation. So when you see us flip this enemy occupation, just know that we're doing it because we're under enemy occupation.
6: Right.
8: I got you.
9: Because Q has been saying from the beginning that this is a counterinsurgency project. So when they say trust the plan, they're saying trust that the military, when we flip the fucking table on them, that mm-hmm. we're not doing it on you, the people.
6: Yeah, it's like a... aptly, that's why Alex Jones aptly named his media company InfoWars. Because it is like a battle of wills and a battle of information and belief system transfer more than it is a battle with guns, bullets, and bombs.
9: Right now it is.
6: Yeah. Mm-hmm.
9: It could change.
6: It could turn into a hot war. Right.
9: It definitely could, especially right now where like at the most tense it has ever been right now.
8: Right. Because I don't want to jump too far ahead, but... Like, y'all heard about the whole thing with Maine and, like, Robinson, the earthquake. You know what I'm talking about?
6: Fill me in. I'm
9: winning. Oh, that. Maine and, you're talking about, yeah, Maine and, it was two states, right? Maine and Michigan?
8: Michigan, yeah. With the, they're saying that there was an F-16 shot down, and then the U.S. dropped, I think it was like a 30,000-pound bunker buster that killed like some 50,000 Chinese troops in Maine, and they registered as a 3.0. It was actually a 2.4 registered at first, and then they registered as like a
6: 3.0. I know nothing about this.
8: Yeah,
9: when did this happen? From two different sources, and one of them was the Hageman Report, and I've heard that they actually... like do their research. They're not just like a place that just will put shit on the internet. I can't verify this. I'm not a fucking journalist. I'm just a guy. So take that as you may. But I'm saying that Hageman Report, it sounds like they actually might be credible, but they actually reported on this and said they investigated it. But apparently there was a fucking bunker buster that killed 50,000 Chinese troops underground or something.
8: Yeah,
9: that's
8: what I saw. And then I don't know if it was Hageman that I saw, because I saw a clip which led me down the rabbit hole, got me looking into shit. And then it linked into like back when Trudeau, because Trump told Trudeau to like, he was like, yo, watch out for China. And Trudeau was like, no, we're good. He's exaggerating or whatever the fuck Trudeau's bitch ass said. And then they went on in the video to say that they were swapping Canadian troops with Chinese troops, like sending Canadians to China, bringing Chinese to Canada, and basically training the Chinese in
6: cold tactic warfare.
8: Yeah. And literally, I looked this up maybe like 3 or 4 days ago, so it's funny that we're doing this, and then, I don't know, it's just crazy how it all connects.
6: Yeah, and then you had to, like, they are pushing the China thing. Like, No Agenda's been pushing China for like a year now on their podcast, but they, you know, Swalwell came out, he was banging a Chinese spy for a while, and it seems like Nancy Pelosi might have known something about it, which I have a clip about that later. But
9: well, the Hunter Biden laptop is supposed is the thing of things.
8: Yep.
6: Yeah, there's audio of Biden or Hunter Biden freaking out on the phone, like this Chinese billionaire that he had a business deal with that was like a Chinese agent just went missing, and now like that, if you've heard the audio, I wish I should have pulled that clip. Hunter Biden's like freaking out about it on the phone.
9: $2 billion, the richest man on the planet.
6: Yeah, a lot of money. But yeah, today on No Agenda, they were playing some clips of a lot of military intelligence people are, and I have no idea how true this is, and they clarified that on No Agenda today too, but it was basically like there's the word on the street is, so to speak, if the street is the military in this case, don't be surprised when we have a 10-day total blackout of water, electricity, internet, and power while there's a global cleanup crew that goes around and fixes shit, which is very Q, very Q-centric. But, like, yeah, they're talking, like, they're saying it's going to be, like, 10 days, the whole power and internet grid is down. And,
8: I'm sorry. Go ahead.
9: That's going to be crazy.
8: Well, did y'all see that Forbes just let out an article saying that they're trading water on the stock market?
6: Yeah, I did see that.
8: I was like, "What the fuck?"
6: People are stockpiling water in the military, and I have no idea if it's true, but I mean, it sounds like there's going to be a power grid outage, and a lot of people are going to get taken care of, so to speak.
8: Yeah, I mean, it's not just the military stockpiling that water, bro. I ain't gonna tell you what I got. Please believe I got it. You know what I'm saying? I stay with it.
6: They would. Well, yeah, man. I
9: definitely prepared a little bit myself.
8: Got to.
6: Yep. Yeah, I got like 200 cans of Campbell's chicken noodle, dude.
8: Fucking right. Fucking right, dude. I swear to God, I got like at least like a kindergarten class worth of like rice downstairs. Like, no cap, bro. Like, I got a shit ton of rice. Just in case.
6: Get the Jim Baker's buckets.
9: I was driving around with 40 pounds of rice in my truck for no less than 6 months because my wife wouldn't let me bring it in the house because she was so mad at me for buying so much extra food.
6: That's awesome.
8: You know, it's funny because you say that, and it's like my girl used to think that I was like like she doesn't do the like politics and the conspiracies and shit like that. And it's like I always told her, I was like, yo, something's gonna happen. And then Corona started and the toilet paper thing happened. And I told her, I was like, yo, toilet paper's one thing, but imagine if they told people they were running out of food. And she was like, you got a point, dude. She came home from the grocery store. I was like, this is why we're together. I love you. I was so impressed, dude.
6: That's something I never understood about, like, the initial lockdowns early this year where toilet paper just ran out nationwide. Because I'm thinking, like, I made this point back then. It's like, you realize you have to, in order to defecate, you have to consume food.
8: So it's right.
6: Like, so it's like everybody's stocking up on toilet paper and fighting over toilet paper. Meanwhile, they have no food. So it's like, how are you even going to take a shit if you don't have any food to eat?
8: I swear to God, it was a test, bro. It was a test. You know? That's funny.
6: Anyway, I don't know. Wait, before we get like too deep into Q, should we talk about what's going on with the election? Because I'm really confused about that whole thing. I have no idea what's going on. And I've been following it, and the more I follow it, the more confused I am.
8: Same. It makes no sense anymore.
9: To be honest, I'm kind of bored by the election lately. I've kind of checked out from it because it feels like I kind of know that everyone's just going to just like totally fuck off until the military just comes in and starts blasting motherfuckers.
8: Yep.
9: And arresting people.
6: Yeah, I'm just I don't know. Like the at this point, there's so much narrative around like the Pachinik, the Q, like the Trump's got this in the bag crowd versus like everybody else. That I'm like, if Trump somehow wins, what no matter how he does it and stays in office, then I'm gonna really like be like, wow, Q was pretty much right the whole time. And if Biden gets installed in office, then I'm gonna think it was the PSYOP I kind of figured it was.
9: So, have you ever read the executive order on the election interference from 2018?
6: Yeah.
9: So that's pretty clear on that about what he can do. Starting, he really could have done it like 3 weeks ago, but he can take over all the media companies in the United States, Trump by himself, probably starting tomorrow if he wants to. That includes social media. He could take over the domain of Facebook.com and shut it down, Twitter.com, shut it down, and just say that they're disenfranchising people of their freedom of speech, and they're part of the communist Chinese apparatus, and just shut the entire domain down legally.
6: That's like a 2.0 of the Obama law where Obama installed the internet kill switch through the CDC. And it was if in case a virus breaks out, then Obama can have every single web domain redirect to whatever site he wanted. Because Congress questioned him about that. And so it sounds like Trump just took that ball that Obama did and rolled with it.
9: Interesting. They're making him look like a bad guy, but he's using it as a weapon against China.
8: Right. So does this tie into where, like, I've heard people, like, just in conversation, people talk about where Trump is going to, like, he has the possibility to start his own news network, his own news fucking monopoly or whatever you want to call it. Is this, does that kind of tie into the same thing?
6: That would be funny if he used, what if he used that power to, like, take over all the news and social media just to, like, do some kind of like jackassery like news channel.
8: MAGA network. Like...
9: I mean, I'm not sure if he has to be fair, because I mean, the biggest thing is he just needs to stop the communists, because there's legitimately so they released, you guys saw the list of the 2 million Communist Party members, right?
8: Yep.
6: Yeah, so there's some Biden campaign officials in that list, if I'm not mistaken.
8: There's a decent amount of them.
9: Yeah, exactly. Yeah. And I'm sure there's people on there that are influencing my governor, then probably your governor, and like all this other, you know, silly shit like that. So once they start identifying those people, just fucking lost my train of thought. I'm too stoned. Fuck.
6: I've been there, dude. I was there last night talking about the moon landing. I was like going on about like something, and then just like halfway through, I was like, oh God, Shouldn't hit that blank
8: and you start buffering.
9: That was a roll too, man. I was really feeling
8: it. You were saying like when the like basically when they kick it into overdrive and they start going around just knocking motherfuckers down. I don't know if that helped.
6: Well, if we don't figure it out, we're going to

0: That's where I'm at with this shit.
1: Dude,
2: That's
1: it's
2: what I
1: gonna
2: was
1: be
2: saying, because we were
1: how
2: talking about the
1: crazy would a
2: Trump O
1: Red
2: media.
1: Dawn?
2: That's what you should have
1: Sorry,
2: said, the Trump
1: go ahead.
2: media. That's what it was. So once he shuts down, because the real problem is the CIA and China together control 90% of the media. So he's trying to splinter the CIA into 1,000 pieces into the wind. That's what JFK started 57 years ago. He's trying to finish it right now. So that once that's completed, that's we're in the middle of the arrests for that right now. Once that's done, it's going to be a long fucking project. There's a lot of fucking people that got to be arrested. There's a lot of communists and pedophiles apparently. But once they get those people, then he doesn't need to make a Trump network. It's just going to be people. This is probably we're going to be the news once this happens.
0: When you say we, what, who exactly are you? Like
1: The
0: us,
1: three of
0: like
1: us.
2: We can start our
0: Okay.
2: own fucking news business. We can do whatever the fuck we want. Like, dude, all these fucking people that are running around telling us the news right now, they're all gonna be fucking locked up.
0: That's facts. I mean, you get more truth from independent news sources than you do from watching TV. That's just facts. You know what I mean?
2: Well,
1: Yeah, that's
2: the
1: what.
2: number of people that are involved in this, it sounds like it's staggering. It's like the number of people that are at CNN, the number of people that are at ABC, it's like it's staggering.
0: You know, it's funny you were talking about this because the moment that I knew that they were everywhere, like everybody was talking, like, oh no, Fox is on our side. Fox is on election night. Fox showed their true colors. Dude,
2: Yeah.
0: that shit. Like, I'm not gonna lie. I was like, I don't, like, nothing surprises me since 2020 began. I was a little taken back. I was like, oh shit. Okay, cool. Waving your flag. I get it. I see it. And
1: I was
0: people.
1: kind of the opposite, like, because I always kind of viewed Fox as a propaganda channel, but what blew my mind was that they let Tucker Carlson say the type of shit Tucker does on there.
0: Yeah, that's
1: So I
0: true.
1: was less like, how is Fox like back like throwing Trump under the bus? That didn't surprise me. What's been surprising me is like, how is Tucker allowed to be on there and say what he said?
0: They need some sense of normalcy with it. You know what I mean? Or else,
1: Right.
0: if Fox goes under and Fox really just like doubles down and goes fully against Trump and starts, they would literally turn into CNN the moment they said anything that kind of agreed with them, and then that would tell everybody like, okay, this is all bullshit. That's it. That would be the spark, in my eyes. That's how I see it.
2: So you're right. That is what would happen, but they're not worried about that. I forget which person it was that I was listening to. If it was Dan Bongino or somebody else that actually talked to, it was like stunning hearing it from like someone who actually heard it from the source. But Sean Hannity apparently said that the Murdoch sons want to get rid of Hannity and want to get rid of Tucker Carlson because they want a more liberal network. That's like that's what they're
0: Holy
2: going for.
0: shit.
2: Because they're
0: Wow.
2: trying to appease China. They're just bummed out they have these giant contracts with Tucker
1: Yeah.
2: And
1: Well,
2: Hannity
1: Tucker
2: because
1: can't get
2: they're
1: any
2: trying to.
1: advertising money either. It's all MyPillow because all the ads, he's been boycotted and he's like referred to as a white nationalist and all this stuff. So Tucker,
2: Because
1: Fox
2: all
1: is
2: these
1: looking for a
2: influencer
1: reason to get rid of
2: campaigns.
1: Tucker because like it's literally no ad. If you watch Tucker's show, there's no ads on it that get run because Tucker's so blackballed. So even though
0: That's
1: they have
0: crazy.
1: so many eyeballs watching Tucker compared to any other show on Fox, they're not making any money off of it except from the MyPillow guy.
0: Damn, these
2: Exactly.
0: racists in the blackball Tucker.
1: Yeah. But you brought up Dan Bongino, so you know, go again.

0: Okay, sorry. Gotta play the Dan Bongino song. I do have a clip that kind of lends credence to the Q type trust the plan stuff. I'm sure you guys heard this. This was shortly after the election. Pompeo. Classic.
1: There will be a smooth transition to a second Trump administration. All right, we're ready.
0: What is that?
2: Who said that? Who
3: was
2: that?
3: Pompeo is ready to go to war.
0: That was Mike Pompeo. There will be a smooth transition to a second Trump administration.
2: Yeah, the first one wasn't smooth for shit, and I don't know how smooth the second one's gonna be.
0: Yeah, I don't.

0: I don't know. I have a handful of election clips. If you do want to sidetrack to that before we go back to Q, it's up to you guys. What do you guys want to do?
1: Oh, if you got clips for it, let's go, man.
2: Yeah, let's run the election real quick because I got some thoughts for you.
0: Okay. I got Chris Wallace talking to Mitt Romney, but that one's pretty boring. It's basically Mitt Romney going, talking about how dangerous Trump is to our democracy. And I got some more clips of rhinos, Republican in name only. This is a fun one because this is like a truth wants to come out clip from Fox News.
3: Tonight, Attorney General Barr wants, quote, to appropriately address voting irregularities so that all of the American people, regardless of their preferred candidate or party, can have full confidence in the results of our elections. Hello and welcome to Fox News at Night. I'm Shannon Bremen, Washington. We begin with David Spunt over at the Justice Department and that memo from the Attorney General to his prosecutors. Good evening, David.
4: Shannon, good evening to you. Despite widespread evidence, the Attorney General put out this memo to prosecutors.
0: Despite widespread evidence.
3: And that memo from the Attorney General to his prosecutors. Good evening, David.
4: Shannon, good evening to you. Despite widespread evidence, the Attorney General put out this memo to prosecutors across the country telling them to look and see if there's not just any, but substantial allegations.
5: Attorney General Bill Barr breaking his post-election silence in a two-page memo, writing, while serious allegations should be handled with great care, specious, speculative, fanciful, or far-fetched claims should not be a basis for initiating federal inquiries. Nothing here should be taken as any indication that the department has concluded that voting irregularities have impacted the outcome of any election.
6: This is a fraud.
5: Almost 1 week after the election, and votes are still being...
0: I didn't add that in, by the way. That was the Fox News report. They just
2: cut thought you did.
0: No, that's Fox News have Trump coming in going, this is a fraud.
5: ...counted. Not surprising, as this country saw the largest number of mail-in ballots in its history. The president and his allies continue to use the word fraud.
7: This election is not over. Far from it. We have only begun the process of obtaining an accurate, honest vote count.
5: White House Press Secretary Kayleigh McEnany, representing the Trump campaign, claimed without evidence, Democrats are, quote, welcoming fraud. But South Carolina Senator Lindsey Graham claims he has evidence, a sworn statement of a Pennsylvania postal worker named Richard Hopkins, who alleges ballots were backdated before being put in the mail. Democrats, ready to move past the current president and embrace the president-elect, are furious.
8: Baseless claims by the president and his supporters that there has been widespread voter fraud and that the election was somehow rigged or stolen from President Trump. That kind of rhetoric is extremely dangerous, extremely poisonous to our democracy.
9: Not a single one with a
0: I did add that one.
5: Trump attorney Rudy Giuliani claims Republican observers were blocked from ballot counting rooms, though Fox News confirmed both Democrats and Republicans were allowed inside. The Philadelphia City Commissioners who oversee elections shot down Giuliani's claim, writing, no such thing ever happened. The observers have been in the room since the beginning.
4: Shannon, just hours ago, the New York Times reported exclusively that Richard Pilger, he is the head of security for the election division at the Department of Justice. The New York Times reporting that he resigned tonight. He was deeply troubled by the attorney general's memo. Shannon?
3: All right, we will track that case. I got a little bit more information on that coming up. David, thank you.
0: Thank
10: the
0: you.
10: The sharing of biased and
11: false news has become all too common on social media.
0: So I do have a clip of, because Pompeo said there will be a smooth transition. That was a while back to a Trump presidency. He talked to, I think it was Brett Baier of Fox News and clarified and said, he didn't walk it back, but he clarified to say that, like, we're going to go with what, like, the whatever's legal. We're not going to. But he did issue a warning to the Biden team. Did you guys see when Pompeo was on Fox with Brett Baier?
2: I did not.
12: When was it?
0: This is old. This is probably a couple weeks ago. But he did. He does give a hint that, like, they might be going after some of the Biden people that are doing what they accused Flynn of doing, but they're actually doing it. The Logan Act, I believe, is what
12: that
0: is.
12: Yeah, that would be the one.
0: Yeah.
6: So back to my first question. Is it improper for these foreign leaders to be reaching out to Joe Biden?
10: You know, if they're just saying hi, I suppose that's not too terribly difficult. But make no mistake about it. We have one president, one secretary of state, one national security team at a time. It's appropriate that it be that way. Brett, I will say this. One of the things that I have observed now, almost 4 years into my time in this administration, is the previous folks just refused to get off the stage. So they talk about healing and all these transitional things. Frankly, I've watched Ben Rhodes, Susan Rice, and John Kerry, and Wendy Sherman be active on the world stage in ways that weren't consistent with what the Trump administration is doing. I regret that. It wasn't in America.
0: Yeah, that's John Kerry and Susan Rice were running around like, going to like Iran and China and shit and being like, don't worry, Trump's gonna be gone soon, like ignore him, which is treason. Like former Obama administration officials going around and like telling foreign leaders to not work with Trump is treason.
2: I want to say something, and I don't know how I can say it without incriminating myself or sounding too crazy. Why the fuck are these motherfuckers still breathing, bro? Like, I don't get that. Like, back in the day, like, I don't know the way, because I was raised different. I grew up in the suburbs, but I got street tendencies, too. If you my boy and we got beef, and you telling the people we got beef with that, don't worry, he going to be gone, you got to go, too, bro.
0: Yeah.
2: And there's no question behind that. There's no, oh, we going to sit down and chop it up. We going to delegate. No, when I see you, I'm busting your shit.
0: Yeah.
2: Why? Like, it just doesn't make sense, dude.
0: Well, I'll go further and I'll say I agree with Michael Malice that like 40 out of the 50 state governors need to be sent to Guantanamo Bay for the rest of their life.
2: Fuck Guantanamo. They need a dirt nap, dog.
0: Yeah. Well, yeah.
2: They need a dirt nap.
0: You said
2: shouldn't
0: enough.
2: Be wasting no food. I said that shit. I sure as shit did. Yeah.
12: I agree with you. It's serious. Like there's something they're doing. The deprivation of rights under the color of law, like you can't take away the rights of people. It's absurd to just arbitrarily do these things.
0: Well, it's treason, and the punishment for treason is hanging until dead, if we're going by the old school laws.
12: I mean, that's the most, but I mean, I don't know, man. It really is. It definitely should be on the table for a lot of these cases.
2: I mean, it should be the only thing on the table. You know what I mean?
12: Like, yeah.
2: It's wild, dude. Like, they're talking about the fact that we even sitting here and we have to, like, have these conversations talking about trying to prove that there's fraud in the election. It's like, all right, we know all these dead people voted. They put on the news the dude that moved from Arizona, I think it was to Kentucky or Kansas, the Olympic wrestler. He got a call saying that they verified his vote in Arizona after moved.
0: Yeah, he moved to Tennessee because I remember.
2: There it is, yeah. Yeah. And he said that he verified his vote in Arizona by signature. I'm like, okay, bro. What? I don't need to hear nothing else. It's bullshit.
0: Yeah.
2: It's right. Bullshit.
12: You're going to a foreign country for it. That's fucking.
2: That's what? The lowest of the low. That's the worst thing you could do.
0: Exactly. The biggest one that like doesn't get brought up enough is the fact that the Chinese government, through a Swiss bank account, sent $400 million to Dominion a month before the election.
2: What?
0: Yeah.
2: What?
0: Yeah. It's like, and that's confirmed by SEC filings. So it's like,
2: holy shit.
0: Yeah. I mean, it's like, and then what is the former guy that was running Dominion? I think it was, it was Dominion. The dude that was running at the time, now like George Soros hired him to be the head of his foundation, like right after
2: Jesus
0: the election.
2: Christ.
0: It's like they just fucking rub it in our faces.
2: Because they know nobody's going to do anything, bro. That's why. If I knew I wasn't going to get touched, I'd do whatever the fuck I wanted to do, too.
0: Right. Well, let me finish up this Pompeo clip and we'll move on.
10: The administration is doing. I regret that. It wasn't in America's best interest that they chose to behave that way.
6: For all the focus back at the beginning of the Trump administration on incoming National Security Advisor Michael Flynn and his phone calls and the talk about the Logan Act, are you worried that is happening now?
10: I'm always worried when people are engaging in activity, speaking with foreign leaders in a way that represents things that might be representing things that aren't true, or might be attempting to influence American foreign policy in ways that are inconsistent with what the law requires. You know the Logan Act. I know the Logan Act. I hope that all those folks who are out there having these conversations aren't violating that law. I'm sure the Department of Justice will be keeping a good eye on that for us.
1: Oh,
0: I hope that's true. I think that's why Bill Barr just got the boot. He's resigned or whatever. But I think Bill Barr was complicit along with Bob Mueller in 9/11. So he was a swamp creature from the start. They helped cover that whole thing up. So I and the Ruby Ridge, all that shit. So I think the dude that just got put into the acting attorney general is a good thing, because Barr wasn't going to do shit. I mean, think about it. Barr said there was nothing fishy about the Epstein death.
12: I had no hopes for Barr. I've been saying he's compromised for months.
0: Right.
12: True pundit. He's actually like a super anti-Q guy. I like to get my sources from a wide variety, but he's got great like FBI sources and stuff like that. But he had a story that Bill Barr and Christopher Wray both had a piece of the Hunter Biden deal with China. Their law firms were involved in finalizing the transactions. So they were both like involved in the deals personally and personally profited, even if like, you know, they just got paid, but they still were involved and knew about these deals. So they knew that Hunter Biden was overseas. So like, this was blackmailing Hunter Biden, and Hunter Biden blackmailing them, and then China got to pick Bill Barr and Christopher Wray to be the FBI director and the head of the DOJ. Because this is what I think people understand. People go like, this is Trump's DOJ and Trump's FBI. Well, just because they're there under Trump, Trump can only approve swamp people that get approved by Congress, you know, the confirmation process. He can't select whoever he wants. He only has swamp creatures to choose from.
0: It's he not tried like to he appoint the head of the Treasury that was was like wanted to go back to a gold standard, like Ron Paul style, and the media attacked him as a gold standard radical, and Congress didn't approve, or I guess it was the Senate didn't approve that pick. So yeah, you're right. Trump can't just pick somebody that's going to go in there and clean house. Like early on in the Trump administration, I had like a fantasy that it was going to be like Milo Yiannopoulos as press secretary and Alex Jones as secretary of state and shit like that. It just didn't happen. It didn't work out that way.
12: I mean, in reality, I think we're coming to a future where I'm not sure it's going to matter soon, but I think the swamp is going to be thoroughly drained and government is going to be severely reduced in everyone's lives soon. So I think it's going to be considerably different. And I don't know if Trump is the guy that I think he is. Like, I really feel like it's going to turn into a thing where, like, you donate to the federal government.
0: Oh, that'd be awesome.
2: That'd be sick.
0: Yeah. Yeah. It's optional. Like, you opt into taxes and all that.
2: See, but that's how it should be. Like, you know, they make an app and it's like, you get your taxes and you slide a little, I forget who said this, you slide a little bar so you pick where your money goes, like how much of your money goes to each thing. That would be sick.
12: Yeah. Well, I was thinking about it. Well, I was, because I'm looking at what he's about, and he's a businessman. He's all about win-win stuff. And I was listening to something he did the other day. There was two things that are like happening simultaneously right now. He just vetoed the NDAA, which is huge. Like,
2: yes, it is.
12: That's like $1.3 trillion or some crazy shit. So he vetoed the NDAA, which is like, that's earth-shattering to begin with. That also includes Section 230. But I was like, whoa, how's he going to pay the troops? And I was like, you know, I would pay the troops. Like, if Trump was like, America, I need your help. If everyone donated, I don't know, $100 right now, we could pay the troops. And then, like, yeah, everybody donated $100. Like, then we pay the troops. I think everyone would be cool with that.
0: And you know there's already so many people that are so pro-military, like, the military might even get more funding than they do now with that, with that model.
12: Right. But see, what that would do, though, is then what you don't get is you don't get Section 230. You don't get all this other shit that we don't want, because then it's the government that we're buying. Because we're saying, hey, we want that guy. He wants to do this. Let's pay him to do that. Like, we're hiring him. Versus this imposed thing that we didn't have. It's the difference between, like, a voluntary interaction and an involuntary one.
2: Mm-hmm.
12: So, like, if you're not in support of what he's doing, and you're not, like, I don't want to be any part of this defense or military thing, I don't support this, then you just don't pay, and you don't have anything to do with it.
13: This is okay, so important. Okay. We have to do this.
2: Could you explain, let's just say there's somebody out there that doesn't understand 230. If you were going to explain it, how would you explain Section 230?
12: So, Section 230 is legal protection for, it works out to protect big tech social media companies, and it separates them from publishers like Fox News, CNN, ABC, and it creates a special category for social media companies to be platforms. But the thing about it is they're not supposed to, if they're in this, censor content, because if they're a platform, they shouldn't be deciding what the content is. If you're a platform, you're supposed to just be a platform. And they are publishing by picking and choosing what goes on their quote, platform.
0: That's why I think we need to enforce 230 instead of scrap it. Because if you scrap it, yeah, you can sue Facebook and Twitter for not, like, all this stuff, but, like, it's going to make it impossible for, like, a Gab or a Mastodon or, you know, a BitChute to survive, because they're not going to be able to afford suits of people when people upload something. So I think if you maybe revise slightly or just enforce the current 230 laws, like, according to 230 now, which is already law, they can't be editorializing content, because that makes them a publisher and still be immune. So I think enforcing the current 230 laws, maybe with a little revision, would be the best move.
2: So basically, by them having, go ahead.
12: Oh, I was just going to point out that I think there's a couple other things that are happening in the background, especially, there's the with 230, I just think this because I've noticed some things that Trump says, and, like, I just noticed these threats from Lynn Wood. I feel like 230 is tying up the big document dump of the 100 mm-hmm. hard drives of blackmail that mm-hmm. Miles Gao mm-hmm. has from G News. Because I feel like, for some reason, like, these social media companies having these legal protections and also not having the responsibility of a publisher, it's doing something that's preventing them from releasing this 100 giant terabytes full of fucking blackmail that they have on, that they stole from the Chinese communists.
13: Sir, we love China very much. Please don't be too tough on them.
0: I'm not a legal expert or a lawyer or anything, but I think
12: it's a Pizzagate thing, basically. I think they're trying mm-hmm. to unleash the Pizzagate stuff. So, and also the Wienergate laptop with the thing, the Frazzle Drip stuff with Hillary and Huma, where they eat a baby. Mm-hmm. They want to release all this stuff to the world, but something about 230 is preventing them from doing that, because they know it's got something to do with how the NDAA is using it to censor the internet. I don't know exactly what is happening in the NDAA. It just gives the government some super extra legal powers within the NDAA, And then also Section 230 does some other crazy shit for the social media companies. I also feel like it's a head fake because Trump likes to do this kind of stuff where he's like, look over here, but he's really doing something else. So I think right. He might have been this whole time been saying, hey, look at Section 230. Look at Section 230. He's making this big deal about Section 230, knowing they would never in a million years ever scratch it out of that bill. He knew they would never do that. And he made a veto threat, knowing they would never veto it and they would actually double down and add more votes. So then they get a veto-proof majority, which means that he can't edit the bill. That's the only thing that means. But he can reject it outright. And so now they're not going to have the bill at all. So he vetoes the bill, and now that's $1.3 trillion. And there's also laws that are only in that bill that are no longer able to be enforced because they're only in that bill.
0: I like that idea. That makes sense.
12: It's already happened. And there are right. also like extra constitutional laws that have been happening since like 1961 or some crazy shit.
0: Well, hey, you brought up Wiener. You want me to play that clip you brought of Trump on Wiener? Because I had never heard this until I pulled it when you sent me the link today.
2: Oh, I'm all
12: ears. Yeah. Think before you play it, just think time travel. And then we'll get into it.
0: This is when he was on Piers Morgan.
14: Last time I had him on my show was in a fairly...
0: Oh, by him, they're talking about Wiener because Wiener had just gotten in trouble.
14: Last time I had him on my show was in a fairly lively debate with you, actually. What do you make of this?
15: Well, I was a little surprised by that debate because all of a sudden he comes out of nowhere and starts going crazy. And, you know, I've known him over the years, and I learned a lot about him that night. I was absolutely shocked. I mean, I found to be almost unstable. And I watched this today because I was watching between Pizzagate and Anthony Wienergate. I found Anthony Wienergate to be a terrible situation. He obviously knows it's him. And the way he's handled it is either lying or incompetent.
0: The Pizzagate. As soon as Trump said Pizzagate, I was like, ooh? Like Tim Allen home improvement.
12: So you think it's weird enough that do you think it's odd that Trump mentions Pizzagate at all, or do you think it's odd when he mentions it?
0: Probably both. I think that's the first time I've ever heard Trump use the term Pizzagate.
2: I think the fact that he said it at all just kind of struck me.
12: Yeah, so you're both right. But the first time Pizzagate was ever used was in 2016. That interview was in 2011.
2: Whoa! What?
0: Wait.
2: What?
0: Oh, this is like the early Wiener scandal. You're not talking about the Wiener laptop. This is from 2011?
12: Look at the YouTube date.
0: Holy shit. Okay, I gotta pull this up now.
2: What the fuck?
0: All right. I'm pulling it up now. Ad. All right. Whoa, yeah, this is on CNN's channel. 2011. Yeah. Holy shit.
2: Whoa.
0: Holy shit, dude. I didn't even notice the date. I just assumed he was talking about Wiener when the laptop scandal happened.
2: That's what I thought. Holy shit, bro.
0: That's crazy. Yeah. Okay, I got to play this again now with that in mind.
12: Exactly.
14: Last time I had him on my show was in a fairly lively debate with you, actually. What do you make of this?
15: Well, I was a little surprised by that debate because all of a sudden he comes out of nowhere and starts going crazy. And, you know, I've known him over the years, and I learned a lot about him that night. I was absolutely shocked. I mean, I found to be almost unstable. And I watched this today because I was watching between Pizzagate and Anthony Wienergate. I found Anthony Wienergate to be a terrible situation. He obviously knows it's him. And the way he handled it is either lying or incompetent.
0: I pulled that clip and didn't even notice it was from 2011. I was like, oh, yeah, this is probably like 2015,
2: 16. You know what's crazy? Fucking Snopes fact checked this shit and said it was false.
0: 2008 says what was false?
2: Said that he didn't predict it in 2011. Said that he was talking about a lunch meeting with Sarah Palin, not the pedophile ring conspiracy theory. Fuck out of here, bro. Holy shit.
0: It's from CNN's YouTube channel in 2011.
2: Exactly. Well, yeah, all right, Snopes, suck my dick, bro.
0: That's crazy, dude.
2: I'm about to send you this, bro.
12: Do you know the history of Snopes? Like, do you know, like, their lack of...
0: Well, the dude left his wife and married a hooker.
2: What?
12: Yeah,
2: tell me more.
0: Cocaine. Yeah, the guy that started Snopes left his wife and married a hooker after going on a cocaine binge.
12: Snopes is more of a brothel than it is a fact-checking website.
0: Yeah.
2: Holy shit, and it's crazy because I just saw, what's dude from Project Veritas? What's his name?
0: O'Keefe. James O'Keefe.
2: O'Keefe, they just, he had his, Snopes had to come back and recant one of their statements against him. And then we find this, and holy shit, bro, these pieces, I don't believe in coincidence, bro. It's called synchronicity. That's where we're at right now. What the fuck? Wow.
12: Yeah. So, okay. If you look at the Q Project, I'm not saying there's time travel. But there does seem to be some future sight. I don't know what's going on, man.
0: Well, that was the theory since Trump's uncle, and this is I don't believe this, but this is a fun theory. There was that whole theory since Trump's uncle got all those Nikola Tesla patents.
12: Yes.
0: That Trump is actually a time traveler.
2: Is this man to the last president?
0: I haven't looked into it. I've only seen this theory tossed around in passing, but it is true that Trump's uncle got all those Nikola Tesla patents.
2: Have you heard that theory about Barron?
12: Yeah, that he's a time traveler. Yeah.
2: Oh, wait a minute, bro. My brain's heard that. Cranking.
12: Especially after you hear... See, it's one of those things where you're like, that's stupid, and then you hear that Pizzagate thing, you're like, wait a minute.
2: And you start putting shit together, and the pieces start falling into place. Like,
12: yeah, you're like, how'd he get so tall? You're like, how did
2: bro
12: get so fucking tall?
2: Dog, I was at work when I saw that picture. Literally jumped out of my chair. I was like, what the fuck? He doubled. He literally, like, he put his feet on his shoulders. That shit's crazy. Just nobody has a growth spurt like that.
0: In like 3 years, yeah.
2: That shit don't happen. Yeah, I got a 6'11 cousin, son. That shit don't happen. Like, dead ass, bro. That was weird. What the fuck?
0: Okay, so I have a clip that's not quite as as impressive as that one. Say again.
12: I did have something I want to add for this. There's so in addition to the time travel possibilities, there's have you ever heard of Through the Looking Glass?
0: I know the phrase, like Alice in Wonderland. Yeah.
12: So there's a CIA project, might even be something that the DIA can access. I'm not sure, but there's a it's a apparently alien technology that people can use to access the future. That might be what was used in some cases, not necessarily time travel. So maybe it was some kind of future sight. If there was anything used at all, maybe it was a weird coincidence. Maybe this was some kind of an edited video that somebody, you know, there's possibilities out there. Maybe somebody fucking,
2: I think that shit's
12: some
2: real,
12: shit
2: bro.
12: At YouTube. Dude, I think it is too. I'm just saying.
2: Well, hold up, because I got to tell you. All right, so last week, I'm at work, and I listen to a lot of podcasts at work, and I'm listening to Hotboxing with Mike Tyson, right? And he's got Burner on, and Burner's talking about aliens, and he brings up tall whites. You ever heard the theory behind the tall whites?
0: Yeah.
2: The tall whites taught the Germans all that shit, and they've been giving information to different civilizations all over the place. Cool. That, I was like, all right, sounds like some shit, whatever. And then Buddy from Israel comes out the other day and says it on TV. Like, yeah, aliens are real, but we can't tell anybody. Like, all right, bro. And then you say this. Oh, my fucking God, bro. I need a
0: Yeah, apparently the Galactic Federation. Trump was like, I want to tell the world about the aliens and let the world meet the aliens and find out about them. And the Galactic Federation told Trump, like, nah, son.
2: I don't doubt it. I don't imagine, bro, toilet paper. Go back to the toilet paper. Imagine if you told people aliens were real. People were stabbing each other over a Popeye's chicken sandwich. You tell niggas that aliens are real, chaos. Chaos. Instant chaos.
0: It's true.
2: Instant chaos. Like, how many little kids got punched for the PS5?
12: Did you guys hear about the astrological event that's about to happen?
0: The Christmas star, first time in 800 years. And then there's like a meteor shower and a bunch of like planets aligning, and all this stuff happens.
2: Winter inauguration day.
16: Yeah.
2: Yes.
16: Yeah. This is all
2: Monday.
16: This is like some very
2: biblical shit.
16: Interesting timing. Like along with those other things you were just mentioning. Like, I don't know. It just seems interesting times.
2: You can't call it coincidence when everything leads to the same point anymore. It's literally synchronicity. Like, you can't call it coincidence.
16: I know.
0: 2020, you know, 2020 hindsight. The 2020 vision. It's going to be, this year is like, or at least this decade is going to be like a make or break era for the human race as a whole. Like, is it weird? Like, we're at a crescendo level event, and like what happens in the next, not even the next year, but the next month could really decide the fate of humanity, at least for the next 100 years.
2: Yeah.
0: Really crazy.
16: Wow. Yeah. You're right.
2: Yeah.
16: It's like
2: powder keg.
16: Oh my God. That's so crazy you put it that way.
2: Oh, fuck. Fuck. I should have smoked before this.
16: And the reality is most people don't even know that there's like a battle that's about to happen.
2: They have no idea. And you try to tell somebody that doesn't pay attention to this shit. Dog, I tweeted it. It's literally like being on a boat that's sinking and people don't know that the boat is sinking and they're partying and you try to tell them the boat is sinking and they look at you like, motherfucker, what? And I'm like, all right, bro. When the water hits your knees, I don't want to hear nothing. Like,
0: yeah.
16: Yeah. They're like, why are you trying to ruin this for me?
2: Like, bro, because if at least let me do it and don't let reality kick you in the dick. I'm trying to help you, you know?
0: Yeah.
2: Wow. I don't really get shook most days or looking into shit, bro. I'm fucking stunned right now. I don't even know.
0: Well, this is definitely going to bring us back down to earth because it's nothing like what we were just talking about. But Pelosi said something the other day that really made me kind of like cock my head and go, huh? She was talking about McCarthy, and because McCarthy's been going around on Fox and Newsmax and stuff and saying, like, when did she know that Swalwell was compromised by a Chinese agent? Mm-hmm. And Pelosi's response is kind of interesting.
17: When his leadership, we all found out at the same time, the Republican leadership and that several members had been approached.
18: Were you briefed on this?
17: We were all at the same moment, the House Republican and Democratic leaders and the leadership of the committee were briefed at the same moment. Make sure you know that, because he keeps going around saying, when did they know? We knew when they knew. At that time, that was the end of it. But you know what he's trying to do? He's trying to deflect attention from the fact that he has QAnon in his delegation over there, I think is a danger in terms of our debate here about you know what the possibilities are for undue influence to members of Congress.
0: So she's shuffling around all these papers like nervously while she's talking, and then when they ask her about when she knew about Swalwell being compromised by a Chinese sex operative, she's like, well, McCarthy's going around saying, when did they know? We knew when they did. And then she says, McCarthy's trying to distract from the fact that he has QAnon in his delegation. What does that mean?
2: What? Yeah. What is she talking about? I don't know.
0: What is she talking about? She's like, that's more of a concern that McCarthy has QAnon in his delegation.
2: It's a buzzword, bro. Because people not going, like, the people, like, they're not going to hear what she's saying and, like, get into the Swalwell piece. As soon as she says QAnon or whatever, however she said it, liberals and progressives, all those motherfuckers going to hear that shit, and that's all. Oh, it's just another conspiracy theory. It's white nationalism. It's racism. Blah, blah, blah, blah. That's all they hear.
0: Well, maybe I'm reading into it too much, but if she would have said McCarthy's trying to distract from the fact that he has his main support base is QAnon or QAnon people. But no, she said
2: he has QAnon in his delegation.
0: I took that as like like she, like, I don't know, maybe I read into it too much, but I was like, I thought she was talking about Q himself is like in tight with McCarthy.
12: I took it a totally different way.
0: Okay.
12: I took it like almost like a threat, like we're going to classify QAnon as a terrorist group and he associates with QAnon.
2: Ooh.
0: That's definitely possible. Dude, the FBI already classified Q as a potential terror threat, right?
2: Did they really?
12: I think that was horseshit. That ended up being horseshit.
0: It was like what they did to Insane Clown Posse, like Juggalos. It was like potential. It's not like they're actually a terrorist organization classified as, but it's like potential.
2: They tried to ICP was a potential terrorist threat.
0: Oh yeah, dude, you don't remember that? Like the Juggalos, Insane Clown Posse was like a terrorist group.
2: What year was that?
0: Juggalos terror threat ICP. Let's check. Wired.com, FBI's newest gang threat, Insane Clown Posse fans.
2: What?
0: Yeah, no, because I remember, like, Insane Clown Posse were all pissed off, like, about it. They're like, man, we just, like, getting fucked up and, like, hanging out and painting our faces, and you guys are trying to say we're terrorists.
2: Holy shit, it's
0: kind of like the same thing the FBI did with Q when they classified Q as a potential terror threat. It's like a bullshit, like, meaningless. It's just like a PR stunt, it sounds like.
2: I got you.
12: It's a threat. It's like, hey, don't associate with those people. You don't, and you know what? He hangs out with those kind of people. Don't you hang out with those kind of people. Or if you do, we're going to look into you. We're going to come after you. We might audit you. That's
2: kind of like a Proud Boys type threat, almost sort of? Like, you fuck with the Proud Boys, don't do that. We know that you do that. We can prove that you do that. It'll give us a reason to look into you kind of deal. I don't...
0: Yeah.
2: That's where my brain went.
0: Also, Inquirer, Daily Beast, couple, like, stories come up when I search about it. FBI calls QAnon a potential domestic terrorist threat. But so it's like, it's kind of like a meaning. It's all words. It's like, you know, it's empty words, but it's the same thing they did to the Juggalos.
12: Yep, I see what you're saying. Because, I remember them retracting it, quote, but they didn't retract it because what they said was meaningless.
0: Yeah.
12: You're right. I got you.
0: Well, anyways, I guess I was reading too much into that Pelosi clip. I just thought it was weird. That was from like a day or two ago.
12: I think I took it way, way more meaningful and just way, way more intense thing that like, I think it was comms. I think it's her like saying like, he associates, like he has people that he associates with that are QAnon people and we're, you know what I mean? Like that's like a wink and a nod, like, hey, we're going to come after them.
2: Mm-hmm. Whew.
0: Well, hey, I got to take a leak real quick, but I'll...
2: Cool, hold on. I'm going to do the same thing.
0: All right, cool. Let's take five.
2: Holy shit.
18: If 30 states have used a software that has already proved to be a glitch of 6,000 votes in one balloting area, and now you've got over 30 states using it, lawyers should be, for the campaign, in every one of those jurisdictions demanding the fix and demanding a manual recount. Post-election litigation is important to protect the integrity of the election process, as the president said, and to protect the Constitution, frankly.
19: So there are criminal investigations now by the USPS Inspector General. There are state investigations by the Republican Party that controls the legislature in Michigan into this. There are all these witnesses that the Supreme Court put out an order today to freeze the Pennsylvania ballots that have postmarks that came in after the election that shouldn't have been counted. That's the federal law. That's state law. But if you turn on CNN or ABC News or the Associated Press, they're going, listen, Trump's just a liar. There's no evidence. There's no nothing there, when there is incredible evidence.
17: But we are ready. I feel very confident that Joe Biden will be elected president on Tuesday, whatever the end count is. But on the election that occurs on Tuesday, he will be elected. On January 20th, he will be inaugurated president of the United States.
20: We have put together, I think, the most extensive and inclusive voter fraud organization in the history of American politics.
7: Your thoughts first about the knowledge now that the Justice Department is involved in this review of the election.
21: Well, I'm delighted to hear that. I think there are any number of things they need to investigate, including the likelihood that 3% of the vote total was changed in the pre-election voting ballots that were collected digitally by using the Hammer program and a software program called Scorecard. That would have amounted to a massive change in the vote that would have gone across the country and explains a lot of what we're seeing. In addition, they ran an algorithm to calculate votes they might need to come up with for Mr. Biden in specific areas. I think that explains what happened in Michigan, where the computer glitch resulted in a change of votes of about 5,500 in favor of President Trump, just in one of 47 districts. All those districts need to be checked for that same, quote, software glitch, end quote, that would change the result in Michigan dramatically. The same thing is happening in other states. We've had hundreds of thousands of ballots mysteriously appear for solely for Mr. Biden, which is statistically impossible as a matter of mathematics. It can all be documented. We are putting it into materials that we will file in federal court, and we need to seek relief in multiple states to enjoin the certification of any election results.
7: Well, Cindy, let's go back to Hammer and Scorecard. Are those the names that you just used for those programs? What's being done about it, and how broadly were they used by vote counters in various states?
21: I think they were very broadly used, but not by the vote counters. They were used by the forces in the Democratic operatives that had access to these programs through the government access points that they have, and used it illegally to change votes in this country. It's got to be investigated probably by the president's most trusted military intelligence officials who can get into the system and see what was done. But we do have some evidence that that is exactly what happened. And they've used it against other entities in other countries. It's just been turned recently against our own citizens here to change election results. It's absolutely appalling that that can be done. And whether it's called computer glitches or something else, somebody has actually gone into the system and changed voting results.
7: That's called intervention in our elections, irrespective of I guess if they were Russia or China, we'd refer to them as meddling. But it's intervention, and it's also crooked as hell, rigging this election in any, whether, no matter the jurisdiction, whether it's Michigan, Georgia, wherever it might be. What can we do about it? Because the Department of Justice, I mean, if there's evidence of that program, why not just turn it over to the Justice Department and say, let's go to the courts and say, this has got to stop now. Here is the way in which it was done.
21: Well, we've been trying to get their attention, and we're going to try even harder, and we'll have to put it in a federal lawsuit, apparently, and get as much of it out as we possibly can. We have some excellent witnesses on the issue. But this is coup 5.0, Lou. I mean, there was no reason to think that the Democratic operatives who spent hundreds of millions of dollars creating the Russia hoax, the Steele dossier, taking us through a special counsel operation for 2 years, trying an impeachment hoax, the apocalypse hoax, the obstruction hoax, wouldn't go so far as to create every means right of voter fraud they could come up with to steal this election.
19: Huge. Corrupted software used in Michigan County that stole 6,000 votes from Trump is also used in all swing states. Huge. Corrupted software used in Michigan County that stole 6,000 votes from Trump is all used in all swing states, PA, Georgia, Nevada, Michigan, Wisconsin, Arizona, Minnesota. All. And it's all the glitches and all the problems and all the votes flipped and all the votes forgotten. And per county, you know, in Michigan, 6,000 here, 5,000 there, not to Trump, clear winner. But you've got the person over the election system in Michigan who is a Southern Poverty Law Center operative. Folks, the Southern Poverty Law Center is a giant multinational intelligence operation with billions in the Bahamas. They trained over 100,000 operatives 3 years ago to take over Google, Facebook, Twitter, Apple, all of it. They are the ones not just watching what you say on Twitter or Facebook. They're in your private messenger. They're in your private Twitter messenger. They're the ones watching you. They have full access to you and your family. This is admitted, by the way. They've got them inside Amazon. They're able to dial into Alexa. It came out. Southern Poverty Law Center listens to you in your house. Look it up. And who runs it? Well, she does. They picked these states where their operatives were in place, and they ran their operation. Now let's get into the meat and potatoes. Let's go back to the first original source document, first time we find it happen. The Washington Post, Brett D. Frumson, December 8, 1993. New York, December 7th. Soros pledges $100 million in Carlyle Fund, and he did. And then he gave tens of millions and hundreds of millions in different add-ins. After that, it gets into their main business, working with the Saudi Arabians and secret operations and electronic voting machines. He who controls the votes controls it all, like Stalin said. I care not who casts the vote, but he who counts it. Here's the next one. Backed by Bill Gates and Jeff Bezos, Breakthrough Energy Ventures makes first investments. Guess who else is involved? George Soros. And when Breakthrough Energy Investments comes along a few years ago, where do they invest? Where do they invest? They invest in this Carlyle Group voting machine company I'm about to show to you right now.
8: Trump, Putin, Russian collusion.
9: Trump, Russian sort of collusion.
22: Trump, Russian possible collusion.
23: Trump, Russian.
0: Okay, I'm back. Sorry. What I thought was a piss turned out to be a shit. you know how that goes.
2: Yep.
0: Sorry about that. Where were we?
12: You want to start another clip?
2: Send it.
0: Oh, I don't know.
2: Oh, wait, I had a question.
0: Yeah.
2: Regarding the 230 thing. Isn't it the fact that Twitter and all these motherfuckers have fact checkers a violation of 230, just off back?
12: Well, Facebook had, quote, independent fact checkers.
2: So people from Facebook to determine what's real and what's not to control the flow of information, right?
0: Yeah.
12: Well,
0: it's just like Soros goons picking what's true and what's not.
12: Yeah, they were.
2: But
12: they
2: even were, that, like, even independent, isn't that a violation of 230?
12: Well, I mean, it's just somebody doing it. So, like, it could be me.
2: See. Okay. Loophole. I got you.
12: But the fact that they have it, like, built in and, like, they can just be a fact checker is weird.
2: Very.
12: I don't know. The fact that you can just go in there and be above, you're fact checking it. So you're being above the comments and you're like, you're basically superseding what everyone else is saying. You're like, actually, this is the truth.
2: Right. Like, when I saw them start fact checking Trump on Twitter, I was like, wait a minute, bro. Yeah, that's when shit got weird for me.
12: I mean, they're effectively like, going... It's literally the same as somebody making a comment, but they're just superseding it, and that's all. It's just Twitter making a comment instead of a person.
24: These people are crazy.
2: Yes, they sure as shit are, man. This shit is wild.
0: I guess if we're done, unless there's any... Well, before we move on from the election, dive back into Q. If you're betting in Vegas, all your chips, who's going to be inaugurated in January?
2: There is no inauguration.
12: I've already got two bets on Trump.
0: Yeah, no, I have bets on Trump that I still haven't paid. They're not, none of them are official. It's just like going back. One of them goes back 2 years. I was like, yeah, Trump's going to get reelected. And then I made a couple more bets once I found out that Biden was going to probably get the nomination. So I'll win, like, it's only $150 altogether, but my money's on Trump. But at this point, like, the people, I'll put it this way, the people I made bets with are like, dude, pay up. And I'm like, well, not yet. It ain't over. He hasn't conceded. But it's like,
3: I made these bets like a week ago.
0: Okay.
3: Mm-hmm. I've been that confident this whole time.
0: So you literally are confident that he's going to win. See, my heart says Trump's going to win, but my brain says that, like, the swamp is too deep.
3: So I've never considered for a second any other option. Because, well, honestly, if Plan B is Biden's elected, I gotta fucking move. That's how dire this is. I'm comfortable right now. I have no conception of Trump losing this election. I'm like comfortable right now. I don't have any moving boxes, but like legit, if Biden is getting sworn in, I need to fucking put a for sale sign up. I'm getting the fuck out of this state immediately.
2: Where are you?
0: Are you allowed to stay? I know you're kind of anonymous. Are you allowed to say what state you're in?
3: Yeah, I don't mind saying I'm in Delaware. I say that all the time.
0: Okay.
2: Oh, you're not too far from me.
3: Oh, cool. Where are you? Okay. Yeah, Northeast is death. We're in Comedy Central right now.
0: Well, if shit hits the fan, y'all got to come to Tennessee, because as far as the lockdowns go, we've been in the top five best states for that.
2: Wait a minute. Yeah, hold up. You said the Northeast is Comedy Central?
3: Comedy.
2: That's what I'm saying. Yeah, Comedy Central. Even New Hampshire.
0: Comedy. Boston is Comedy Central.
2: I know. Boston's
3: New Hampshire may be fine. I'm just going off of, I know the control that New York has over my state, Delaware. It's been disgusting to watch. So I just figured that maybe everyone else was afflicted by the same problems that I have. Maybe I'm wrong. I hope that I am, and you're dealing with it better than I am.
2: Yeah, because I was going to say, I was like, damn, son, is it really bad? Like, it's like under my nose that I don't see. Because everything is open up here. Everything is open.
3: Oh, my God. I'm so mad.
2: I'm so happy.
0: I had to get my tags renewed at the courthouse a month or two ago. I didn't even have to wear a mask in the courthouse. Like, Tennessee is pretty chill.
2: Yeah, they're pretty chill here. Like, they have their signs up, but it's like nobody's really pressing you. Like I said, dude, we went to the movies like 2 weeks ago. We were chilling.
3: I'm not kidding, man. It's like really crazy around here. Like, people are like freaked out.
2: Really?
3: Yeah. There's like people that are in my life that are like freaked out about this stuff.
2: By the Rona?
3: Yeah. Yeah, still.
2: God damn, bro.
0: Dean Reiner from Up Is Down podcast back on recently. We did like a 6-hour podcast, and he lives in Portland, Oregon, in like ground zero for commie shit. And he's a mailman, and he's said, like, even if you're by yourself driving in your car or walking around outside, obviously, but even if you're by yourself in your car driving, you'll get glares of hate and like audible gasps if you're not wearing a mask
2: in your car.
0: Yeah, in your car by yourself,
2: bro. I couldn't do it, so I'd be to hit somebody, bro. I'm just being real. I don't wish somebody.
0: Well, it's Portland, Oregon, but yeah. So yeah, still, I guess. When people say, like, if Biden wins, I'm going to have to leave the country, I count that. I put those people almost in the same category as I did if people who said, like, if Trump wins, I'm going to leave the country. It's like, America, whether Biden's president or not, is still probably your best shot of living free. Just because of how many guns we have, first off, like the citizenry.
2: The defining factor right there.
0: I mean, look what happened in Australia. Australia gave up their guns, and within like a decade, they were arresting people for what they said online.
2: Arresting pregnant moms, like knocking down the door.
3: I don't
2: want to
3: leave the country. I want to leave the country of Delaware.
0: Right. I would recommend Texas, Tennessee,
2: New Hampshire.
0: I mean, there's plenty of other states, but I have no problems in Tennessee, man.
2: I would go to Texas.
3: It's been a while at this point, but I keep going just a little bit longer, and I feel like this is going to turn around soon. And I feel like
12: I mean, obviously, if by election day, I'm telling you, if Biden gets sworn in, I'm out probably a couple $100 in bets, and I'm moving. So then I've got to completely figure this out, because there's no way I'm living under a communist Chinese regime in a communist-owned state. There's like, because it's already bad enough as it is right now. Like, I had to, so I was working at a hospital in, it's just north of a city in Delaware, and they changed the rules about the mask wearing. The rule was, obviously the rule.

0: I thought process. And then they pushed it a step too far. They put out a memo saying that we had to have our masks on at our desk and it will be enforced. And I was like, this is just a step too far. I will not.
1: Yeah.
0: I will take a stand here. And I told them I'm not okay with that. And I put a line in the sand. Told them I'm going to die on this hill. And I'm working at a different site now. But yeah, that to me is like, I don't know, man. I wasn't trying to be a pain in the ass. I wasn't trying to, like, it's just like, you can only take so much shit.
1: Right.
0: You want me to sit here at a desk and wear a mask? It's bad enough I have to come in and do it to begin with, when I know this thing doesn't do anything. I already know it's making me sicker to begin with. Like, the, it's just obnoxious.
2: They were talking about requiring COVID vaccinations where I work. And once they realized that, like, yeah. And once enough people started talking, like, once they realized, because my wife works at a hospital, I just work like a bumfuck job. But like, once I work two jobs, but like at the one job, once they realized enough people were like, yeah, we're not taking this vaccine, they backed down. Because it was like 80-90% of the people were like, yeah, we're not taking this vaccine.
1: They go out of business.
0: I can't believe they would even consider that.
2: No, I think I think we'll all be surprised how many employers and obviously travel, like jet airlines, and but even employers are going to be requiring the vaccine. I think we're going to be really surprised about how much that gets, because you don't even need the government to enforce it. You just have to have the employers enforce it, the corporations.
0: Unless you declare the Chinese Communist Party a transnational criminal organization and you take down all 2 million of them.
2: I'll just be happy if we see Fauci and Gates in jail.
0: That would be part of it too, I think, of that same operation.
2: Okay, so let me ask you this. As a Q type of minded guy, mm-hmm. Why hasn't Trump fired Fauci yet?
0: Keep your friends close and your enemies closer.
2: Right.
1: That's what I was gonna say.
0: That's what it's been for almost everybody that's there. I know. Part of it is, I know he wants him to finish the crime. It's one of those things where, like, when you're doing a sting operation, you know, or like, so if somebody robs a bank, you don't stop them when they get the money. You stop them when they leave the bank. You know what I mean?
2: Yeah.
0: So, like, Fauci may be committing a crime right now. You don't stop him now. You stop him when he finishes committing the crime. And the crime may not be finished being committed yet.
2: Right, that's the same type of line of thinking as with the election. It's like, why not stop? Why prevent the fraud when we can catch them in the act of it? That's the Steve Pachinik kind of line of it. I don't know.
0: Which I think was right. I just think he's giving you disinformation on what they were doing about the watermarks.
2: Does that mean he's a bad guy? Or is he just not giving necessary disinformation?
0: I don't know.
2: What's up with Biden's ankle bracelet or whatever that he's put? That's why he had the boot on. He's broke his ankle,
0: man. But it's really weird that John Roberts of Fox News had one too.
1: Mm-hmm.
0: Really weird.
2: Do you remember those?
1: Like throughout time, that had the boots right on the same ankle, the left ankle or some shit.
2: Yeah, but here's a weird one. John McCain had the boot on when he supposedly hurt his ankle, but then within a week, it was switching back and forth between his left foot and his right
1: yes.
2: foot.
1: Yes.
0: It's like they do with the flick
1: wow,
0: with those.
1: Shit.
2: Yeah. I've been talking to people at work that say that John McCain and George Bush Sr. were actually put to death via lethal injection by a military tribunal.
0: I buy that.
1: It's not too far-fetched.
2: It's pretty out there, but I mean, crazy things have happened.
0: It's not that out there.
1: It's really not. It's not,
0: I also think it's possible that they might have also taken out
3: Ruth Bader cheeseburger to

0: Yo.
1: You never heard that? Glorious. Ruth Bacon cheeseburger?
0: Ruth Bacon cheeseburger. That's fucking glorious. I've never heard. Thank you for that. Thank you for blessing
2: that's a good
0: me
2: one.
0: Thank you.
2: Yeah, I've never heard that one. That's a good.
0: I'm about to tweet that shit right now.
2: I was trying to find the clip. I was looking on bingit.io trying to find the clip because we played it on our two-part Bill Gates episode back in like April or May or whenever we made that. There's a clip of Bill Gates talking. He does that, you know, and Bill Gates has, it's just a weird, creepy fuck. But he was bragging about how he was like, Trump wanted to do a vaccine safety study and set up a panel to test the safety of vaccines. And I told him that was a dead end. He wanted to get this guy. Yeah, Bill Gates is like, Trump wanted to get this guy involved. I think his name was Robert Kennedy Jr. Like, just acting like he doesn't know who that is. Yeah, it's crazy, though. It was like Bill Gates, apparently, because Trump was all about vaccine safety when he was running and right after he got elected and was trying to set up that panel. He had RFK Jr. and some other, like, vaccine safety advocates meet with him. And then Bill Gates apparently put a stop to it and brags about how he put a stop to it. And Fauci's Bill Gates' little bitch. They're all in on the Moderna vaccine.
1: Yep. Well, you know, I think it was Alex Jones that said it. You know, people think of Bill Gates as running everything, but really, Dr. Fauci might be Emperor Palpatine.
2: And Bill Gates is Vader.
1: Yeah, that might be the apt comparison.
2: Wow,
1: that's good. Quite an Emperor Palpatine.
0: That was good.
2: Yeah.
1: There was did you hear the way that Andrew Cuomo and Fauci were broing out the other day? It was disgusting.
2: Oh, it was like, I'll be Pacino and you're which one? Yeah, they were like, which one are we? It's like, because ever since what's his name, Cuomo got that Emmy.
1: Yeah, I wanted to barf.
0: He was comparing himself to the actors.
2: Yeah, they were like, it's like, who? It's like, I'll be Pacino and you be De Niro.
0: Yeah,
2: yep.
0: So yeah, I tweeted about that, bro, and I was like, exactly what y'all motherfuckers are, actors, bro. Fuck y'all.
2: Yeah.
1: Yeah.
0: Oh my god.
2: Exactly. Dude, I love it when Chris Cuomo goes on, Governor Cuomo goes on his brother Chris Cuomo's CNN show, and it's like a bad episode of The Sopranos. Have you seen any of those clips?
0: Mm-mm.
2: It's insane.
1: I tend
2: it's
1: not
2: like
1: to watch CNN. In
2: oh
1: any
2: my
1: capacity.
2: God, dude! It's like it's so bad because they're like shitty, you know, like upstate New York gangsters, like Italian gangsters, and Cuomo was. Governor Cuomo was talking to Chris Cuomo on CNN, and they got into this weird. It's happened a handful of times where it's like, literally, they're talking like it's like, well, you wouldn't know anything about curfews, Chris. You broke curfew. You were very disrespectful to our family. You disrespected our family. You were very disrespectful. Mother, mom, and dad never respected you, Chris. And it was shit like that. And then Chris Cuomo was like, mom and dad love me. It was just like, what the fuck is happening?
3: While I'm at it, why weren't you at Thanksgiving last year?
2: Spaghetti and meatballs. It was like the fucking crazy. I was like, every time I watch those clips of when they're on together on CNN and they get into some like stupid sibling rivalry, it almost feels like it's fake and they're just doing it for like a shtick. But it's like I don't know. It's so bizarre. It's like a bad episode of The Sopranos, dude.
3: They might forget they're on TV. They might just feel like they're FaceTiming.
2: Yeah, it's possible.
0: A really clear Zoom call.
2: Yeah, well, if that happened, they'd probably start tubing it.
4: I like women with big, giant tits and big asses.
0: Best way to get them.
2: Well, shit fire. I don't know. What do we in closing? Do we got any more Q stuff to talk about?
1: We got more clips. Do you have any of those other clips I sent to you?
2: Oh yeah, dude. I pulled those. We'll come to those in a second because I was. That's from the anonymous channel, right?
1: Yeah.
2: Okay.
1: There's some wild shit involved with that too. I got like a.
2: I want some more background on those because I, anytime like, it's like read in a robot voice, I get really uneasy and confused. Does that make sense?
3: Mm-hmm. Like in what way? Like you have a hard time listening to it?
2: Well, it's, yeah, it's, I don't want to say I just tune it out, but it's like, cause I was listening to it and hopefully I clipped him at the right spots, but it was just like, it just like messes with my brain in some weird way. It's like, I want to hear someone actually talking and not like, it's the same reason I have my GPS voice turned off if I ever have to use my GPS.
3: Yeah. I mean, it's definitely not the most enjoyable way to listen to something.
2: Maybe it's just something with my brain. It's just, I have a hard time understanding it, but yeah, we can go through those.
0: Please.
2: I think I have them in the right order. Eli Lilly was the first one, right?
3: Yeah, if you want, we can. If you don't want to go through them, well, that's fine. That Eli Lilly one might be a good one to tie into the coronavirus stuff, though.
2: Okay. Yeah, we'll do that.
5: The war-hungry nomads of Naftali went on to possess the areas including Germany, Russia, down to the Middle East, and Asian areas including the area the tribe of Kedah inhabited and Italy, where they reunited with their bloodline who had stayed in Canaan centuries before. This is what history books still name the tribe of Dan. The Naftalis changed their names as often as their camping locations within their borders. They are restless people. They continued in their trade of opium as well as oil with the Ashakida tribes, as they were and still are their best sources of wealth. The area the Naftalis traded and shipped there opium out of is what we now call the Golden Triangle, which is still the same opium business, same routine, same profit today. The Golden Triangle produces an unmeasurable amount of opium. Most of what is grown and harvested is never distributed. Simply put, there is too much opium to go around. The average Golden Triangle manager makes $5 billion per year. This is 1/5 of sales income. Think about that a moment. Owned by the British Crown Colony, now London, Hong Kong is still the main money transfer station, with banks and organizations including Jardine Matheson, Charterhouse Jaffet, Swire. The Eli Lilly Company is one of their main hubs today. The trustee of Eli Lilly Endowment, Walter William Wilson, is in the Illuminati and married to Helen Scudder, of the wealthy, powerful Scudder family. Wilson is a prominent partner of Morgan Stanley and Company, controlled by Henry Morgan, also a member of the Illuminati and part of the Bloodlines, as we will see later. The executive vice president Landrum Bowling represented Eli Lilly at the secret annual Dartmouth conferences, overseen by the elite. The chairman of Eli Lilly, Richard D. Wood, is the director of the Rockefeller S. Standard Oil, Chemical Bank of NY, and the American Enterprise Institution for Public Policy Research. The director C. William Verity Jr. is the director for Chase Manhattan Bank and associated with U.S. intelligence, and works with Mrs. Rockefeller as a member of USTIC. Dan Quayle and George Bush have been part of Eli Lilly management too. This was included to give you a glimpse of how interwoven these people are. This is just one of hundreds of thousands of companies run through the elite.
6: Ooh. Gotta lay off the weed.
7: I've learned my lesson. I'm never, ever, ever gonna smoke weed again.
2: Okay, so give me some background on this channel, because it's a big channel. Like, a lot of people are watching this, like, anonymous, what is it, George News or something?
3: Yeah, so,
2: it's got a lot of views.
3: I think it's one of the press, outlets for the president directly. So I think George News is, currently one of the, I think it's actually Dan Scavino running it, just from things that I've seen on there. That's just my like, if I was to put money on it, I would say it's most likely Dan Scavino. If I was to have the most fun, I would say it's JFK Jr. And the reason I would say that is because George News is what JFK Jr., that was his magazine back in like 97. He had an interview with Bill Gates. George Magazine was his magazine. And in that magazine, he had an interview about Bill Gates, about how he wanted to depopulate the planet and all these other crazy things. And he's got like quotations around it. You can see it. You like it still exists today. I have a digital copy. If anybody wants it, you can find me on Twitter. There's all kinds of crazy shit that's involved with that. But that was in 1997, and there was all kinds of stuff about how 2020, like, what was going to be like. Bill Gates saw the future like, and it's exactly what we're experiencing right now. So there definitely seems to be some ties, and it seems it's kind of like that time travel thing or that future sight thing that I was talking about mm-hmm. earlier, where either there was somebody seemed to know something or somebody was trying to pass some information on a warning. That seems to be what, you know, was possibly going on.
2: Yeah, recapping that video, that clip that we just listened to, because it's just a little chunk of like an hour long. Because I listened to about half of it while I was pulling those timestamps you sent me.
3: Let me cut in real quick. So if anyone wants to go to it, if you go to anonymous.charity, and that's it, it'll take you directly to the YouTube channel. There's a series on that playlist called Bloodlines, and that's where I found this. And now I have another secret. That's actually like public knowledge. This is actually like, quote, a secret. I found this. This was like a little Easter egg. I feel like I might be the first person who found this. I'm going to credit myself as the first person because I seem to have gotten quite a few retweets about it. So I'm going to pretend like I'm the first person who found this. If you go into archive.org and then punch in anonymous.charity, it'll take you to the Wayback Machine. The latest date in 2019, if you click on that in the Wayback Machine, it opens up a Google Drive, and there is a ton of fun documents that you can check out in there. There's like crazy shit, like something about how JFK Jr., there was a plot to kidnap him that's declassified by the FBI. Like, wild shit. That's just one of many, many, many things on there. There's something on there about how Bob Mueller is like super corrupt and was involved in like some kind of money laundering operation in during the Iran-Contra years or something like that.
2: Yeah, Mueller was involved in it for sure. He was involved with Whitey Bulger and also involved in the 9/11 cover-up. It was like 2 weeks before September 11th, 2001, that Bob Mueller took over, headed the FBI, because the other guy stepped down and said, gotcha. Like, they're trying to, like, if you listen to what the dude, the head of the FBI said that stepped down, like, right before 9/11, and then Bob Mueller took over as the cover guy, like, the dude that stepped down from the FBI, I forget his name, was, like, really pissed off because they were blocking him from stopping the terror plot.
3: Oh.
2: And then Bob Mueller steps in just
3: so much shit.
2: Yeah. Mueller is a bad dude.
3: Dude, we had so many patriots in the government back in the day, and then they all just got taken out.
2: Bill Binney is the perfect example of that, where he was working on... if you watch the documentary A Good American, or they even talk about him in the Snowden movie that Oliver Stone did, but Bill Binney was like the technical head of the NSA, and he like they shut him down because he was like monitoring all the 9/11 guys, and he was like, we have everybody encrypted when we're monitoring all their stuff. Like, you have to get a warrant, and then it's only targeted with it only like siphons off like phone calls and text if the algorithm picks up that you're clearly plotting a terror threat. And to make money and also just to have an excuse to collect everybody else's data, they just kicked Bill Binney out and set up Prism, which just collects everybody's data across the world. And
3: so and you have Hammer and Prism. So Hammer is the thing to entrap everybody in the federal government. And then you have Prism, which is that project. And then the Chinese took everything over, hacked the OPM, and stole everything. Dude, this is so crazy.
2: Yeah, and Bill Binney, when he blew the whistle, the FBI raided his house, and he ended up beating him in court because he's like a really he outsmarted the FBI. But usually that doesn't happen. Usually they take you out. I do have a palate cleanser since we're talking about JFK Jr. JFK Tour Guide Tells All by Tim Dillon.
6: I'm gonna blow your mind. You want me to blow your mind? JFK is not dead.
8: How about Jack Ruby? When are we gonna talk about that?
6: Shut up and listen to me. JFK is not dead. He's living in a military institution under this axe. And you're gonna be surprised. He's gonna come out on election day with his son, JFK Jr., also not dead. And they're gonna bring Ruth Bader Ginsburg out, not dead, and execute her for crimes against humanity. Wake up.
9: Dude, fucking conspiracy theorist. But you're out of your fucking mind.
10: This fucking sucks, man.
6: Yeah, you paid for this, and you're getting a better tour than you would ever get by some of these fucking hacks who keep talking about Steve Harvey Oswald or any of this shit, okay? I'm telling you what's really going on, the real fucking deal. There's a storm coming. Are you ready for it? You know JFK is married to right now?
9: No.
6: Princess Diana. I am the guy to give this tour. One worked at the 9-lift shop. When TWA Flight 800 went down, I jumped into the ocean to recover parts of the plane, okay? Have you heard of the Hale-Bopp Comet? You know anything about the Rosicrucians, the Sumerians, the Knights Templar? These are soldiers in the War of Light.
9: You belong in a fucking home.
11: Do you think there was a second shooter?
6: You're still talking about a president who was not killed and is not dead. I'm trying to wake you up. Real shit. Satan. Ruth Ginsburg. Chrissy Teigen. David Spade. Get it?
9: I'm hungry as...
6: He's not buried. He's living in a military installation, and he's going to come above ground on election day and arrest Tom Hanks and Chrissy Teigen. What is so hard to fucking understand? JFK is alive!
9: Yo, what the fuck is going on?
2: Oh, and then they pick him in a van, in a black van, and take him away at the end.
12: I mean, he's not totally wrong, man.
2: I love Tim Dillon.
12: I'm mostly on board with that.
2: Yeah, Tim Dillon's great.
12: He's funny as shit, man.
2: Anyways, do you want to move on with your next the history of mistletoe? We can do that, or...
12: No, that was just more, like, interesting. That's not very topical. What was the other one?
2: Socrates, Assange.
12: That one probably is a good one because it is pretty topical. Let me think for a second. What was the last one we were just doing though before we move on?
2: Eli Lilly.
12: Oh yeah. So the whole reason I brought that up is, so Eli Lilly is part of the whole Illuminati cabal. And if you notice, Trump just purchased the Eli Lilly drug, from Eli Lilly and brought it into the DOD. I think that's because he knows that is the cure for COVID-19 and the coronavirus.
2: Remdesivir?
12: And that's,
2: or no, Regeneron. Regeneron.
12: Whatever he bought from Eli Lilly. So I would look that up. I think that's because he knows that is the real shit, and that's actually what the deep state was planning to use on themselves to get out of this, because they released this bioweapon, but they have to worry about their own physical safety to protect themselves. So... Eli Lilly, being part of this Illuminati cabal, they make their own shit to protect themselves.
2: Yeah, I think it's Regeneron.
0: Mm-hmm. It is Regeneron. I'm looking at it now. The antibody cocktail.
12: There you go. Isn't that the thing that Trump took?
0: Yeah, that's the one that Regeneron. That got him. Yeah, got him feeling like a brand new person with the dancing.
12: Yeah, he said he felt 20 years younger.
0: Yep.
12: Yeah.
0: That's how they stay alive.
12: If I felt 20 years younger, I'd feel like I was 13. That sounds pretty cool.
0: Right, you better play the YMCA. I'm going to get out that motherfucking grooving. Yes, sir. Wow.
2: Macho man.
0: Wow, bro. It gets crazy. Like, I'm not going to say I just did this, like, political shit and going down these rabbit holes, but I've done a little bit of... Y'all are blowing my fucking mind right now, dude. Like, I'm literally just sitting here, like, you're saying shit, bro, and I'm typing as fast as I can just trying to read. This shit crazy, bro.
12: You're following my Twitter, man.
0: Trust me, I'm following you. It's pulled up right now.
12: On,
0: I'm gonna DM
12: it's
0: you.
12: It's all day like this. I'm on fire. Like it's nonstop with me.
0: Trust me, brother. I'm gonna DM you. I'm gonna need like some specific things that I can just like stay up tonight and just look up. So
13: perhaps you recognize me. It's your favorite president.
12: I can chat all day about that.
0: Fuck.
12: And the reality is, so we haven't even really got into what's about to happen in the next probably 12 hours here. Like, so I'm not sure if you guys are aware that the Q people, and I consider myself one of them, are under the impression that 11.3 was not election day. 11.3 in the Q world was actually today. It was a misdirection, and the 11.3, obviously, you know, if the enemy knows what we're going to do, then what good is it? So now start the clock today, 11.3. Go back and look at the Q posts for what that means. I believe if you look at Q post 34, so if you go to qalerts.pub, you can look at post number 34. And if it's not 34, you can go up or down near that. It's around. It's in the way lower numbers. 11.3 and 11.4 are the two markers that it gives you. So imagine 12.17 equals 11.3. And the reason that is because today is actually 11.3 on the Chinese calendar. Yep. So
0: not going by the Gregorian calendar, going by the other one.
12: Exactly. So if that's the case, that means, you know, that's got all that deeper meaning into it. They would love that. That's just to fuck with their head. So that means today's actually 11-3. Not election day, but today's the actual 11-3 of the today's the marker. Everyone thought, oh, well, nothing happened on 11-3. The arrest didn't happen on 11-3. Podesta didn't get announced on 11-4. Q must be bullshit. Well, if you look at what's happening in the news now, that ties in way more with what's happening this week than it does what happened on 11-3.
2: There's been a bunch of China stuff come out this week. Yep. And then yesterday or today, you had more Epstein-Maxwell related arrests. Yes. So
12: That Mossad guy got taken out in France. And all this cyber warfare escalation is a big deal. And then Trump vetoed the NDAA. Like, these things are big because that NDAA veto allows Trump to have full control of the military and has the ability to bring all the troops back home at once, and also has full control to say if he wants to send special forces out to do other things, where before he didn't have control of them under the NDAA because the CIA had control of the counterterrorist groups for the military. So by vetoing the NDAA, he has 100% control of the military, where before today he did not.
2: What's the name of the guy that a lot of people suspect is Q that Trump has appointed? What is his name? He was the guy that said when Trump did the executive order that gets rid of it was basically the same thing Kennedy did, which gets rid of the CIA's power to convert to be the head of covert wars.
12: Ezra.
2: He said, yes. Yeah. What's his name? LeBan.
12: Ezra Cohen.
2: Ezra. I don't know. It's Ezra, but anyways,
0: something. Ezra Miller. Ezra Cohen Watnick.
12: That's it. Ezra Cohen Watnick. Yeah. That's it. Yep.
2: I don't know why I said LeBan. That's a news guy. So that guy. Some people think he's Q, but he said like Trump is now finally finalizing the original intent of JFK to splinter the CIA into 1,000 pieces, and apparently the. That move was like that executive order Trump signed is all tying into what's happening now, which is kind of going in with what you were saying. But
12: yes, like I think we're at the like the wave is crescenting right now. Like we are at the crest right now, and we're probably, I really think we're going to hear about a Podesta arrest tomorrow. And I also think,
2: as in John Podesta,
12: indictment unsealed. Yeah. And I think the either John or Tony, I'm not sure which one. But I think both of them, but I think I'm not sure which one they'll announce first, obviously. But I think the first unsealed indictment is either going to be Joe Biden or Hunter Biden.
2: So is that something we should look for in the next coming week or couple days? Or
12: dude, I think tomorrow Podesta is going to get arrested. I'm trying not to be like super crazy about this, but like you got to think, like, if today really is 11.3, that means tomorrow's 11.4. That's the only way this works at this point. Like, the dates are nailed in the stone at this point. Like, there's nothing else that this could be. So like, I'm not saying that like there's no other, like, if basically what it means is if tomorrow Tony Podesta is not arrested or announced, then that just means today is 11.3. That's all that means. But if today is 11.3, then that means tomorrow Podesta's getting arrested. And there's going to be riots and shit is going to go fucking crazy. And I hope you guys got food and water and ammo.
2: Yeah. Hopefully, I got to work tomorrow, so I won't be that mad if the power goes out. But
0: load up,
2: I also won't be able to get this podcast posted tomorrow if shit goes crazy. So nobody will even hear this, except for the couple people that are listening live.
0: Run that back real quick, bro. Say that one more time. Run that, just like that last little bit, because I heard ammo, and like you really got my attention. What? Because I'm looking up the Chinese calendar right now. Yeah.
12: Yeah, I'm just saying, if today is is like the real Q 11.3, and tomorrow is the real Q 11.4, if that's what they're referring to, and I mean we're basically at a timeline now where like the number of days available that these things could actually be this are very few, so it really seems like it should be 11.3 today.
0: It is. I'm looking at it right now. So today is 11-3. It's called the Wood Horse or Destruction Day.
12: Get the fuck out of here.
0: 11-4 is called the Wood Sheep, and it's called Danger Day. The day after is Success Day. The 6th is Receive Day, and the 7th is Open Day. What the fuck? Bruh.
12: So when we have Open Day, wait a minute.
0: That's Monday. That's the conjunction.
12: Is that the 21st?
0: Yes, it is. That's the Saturn-Jupiter conjunction. That's the winter solstice. That's all that shit.
12: That's when they're gonna unseal the indictments.
0: Holy fuck!
2: So what day is the winter? Wait. What day is the Christmas Monday. Star and all that? This coming Monday.
0: That's gonna be open day.
12: Literally. Okay. I'm trying not to be like crazy here. Biblically, that's the revelation.
0: Yep. Yep. Yes, it is. Holy fucking shit, dude.
10: Whoa. Open up your eyes,
12: crazy?
10: Man.
12: Do I sound crazy? Like, am I...
0: Fuck no, you don't sound crazy, bro.
10: Open up your eyes,
0: goosebumps.
10: Man.
0: I have goosebumps. I wish we were on camera, because I have fucking goosebumps. Because that shit makes sense. Holy fucking shit, bro.
2: That's pretty wild.
0: Holy fucking shit.
2: So Monday's when it's probably when it looks like shit's going to go down.
12: Well, I mean, shit's going down already.
2: Right.
12: Shit started going down
11: when you shit outside,
12: on the 15th.
11: It's not
12: going
11: to be a decent shit.
10: Yeah.
0: And on the 15th was stable day. The 16th was initiate day. Today's destruction day and tomorrow's danger day. Wow.
12: You're fucking with me. That's actually...
0: Bro, I swear to God, I'll send
2: Chinese
0: you shit
2: calendar.
0: Right now.
2: Hey, I'll put it in the show notes of the episode.
0: Here we go.
12: That's incredible.
13: Perhaps you recognize me. It's your favorite president. I got back a day ago from Walter Reed Medical Center. I went in. I wasn't feeling so hot. And within a very short period of time, they gave me Regeneron. A short 24 hours later, I was feeling great. And that's what I want for everybody. If you're in the hospital and you're feeling really bad, Regeneron. We have hundreds of thousands of doses that are just about ready. You're going to get better. You're going to get better really fast. Regeneron. Because I feel great. I feel like perfect. I want to get for you what I got. Regeneron. And you'll see some amazing things happen. You're going to get better. You're going to get better fast, just like I did.
2: Hell yeah. Dude, that's pretty crazy. Okay, I'm looking at this old thing now. Chinese calendar.
12: Oh, man. No fucking way.
2: It's like they're fucking with the Chinese.
12: It's not lit. That's exactly what it is. Crazy. That's exactly what the fuck it is.
2: So the 7th is...
12: I got the coolest ad ever, too.
2: Wood Monkey. There's this girl. Success Day.
12: There's this,
2: this Monday the 7th is Success Day.
0: All right, I'm back. What'd I miss?
2: Monday the 7th is Success Day.
0: Right. But we're, okay, so the 21, right? You see it? One, two,
2: open day.
0: Three, four. That's the conjunction day. That's where we are.
2: What's the day? The 17th is
0: Destruction Day.
2: Destruction Day. Holy shit. Okay, 18th.
0: Danger Day.
2: Danger Day. 20th.
0: The 20th is Receive Day.
2: 21st is
0: Open day. Holy shit, bro.
2: So what? What's in it? Can we? I'm gonna skip a month ahead. What inauguration? I want to see what is on the Chinese calendar.
0: Is it January 4th or something like that?
12: No, it would be the 20th.
2: January 20th.
0: Balance day.
12: Wow.
2: That's wild, dude. This is like Star Wars shit, dude. Fucking my Metachlorian count.
12: Dude, that's
2: wild.
0: That shit got heavy.
2: That's wild, man.
0: That shit just got heavy, bro. Like, it was heavy before, but fuck.
12: Well, now I'm wondering if the Chinese orchestrated this whole thing.
0: I mean, this is the calendar they use.
2: Oh, my God.
12: Wouldn't that be some shit if they planned this whole operation?
10: Sir, we love China very much. Please don't be too tough on them.
12: There is a Q post where it says China is our friend, Russia is the enemy.
2: Well, that seems like a psyop.
12: Well, no, you just have to understand what they mean. They just mean the people of China are our friend, and that the CCP is our enemy.
2: I see what you're saying.
12: And if we eliminate the CCP, I'm sure China would become a republic and would be a great place to trade with. I mean, they have pretty much all of the infrastructure that we that we need at this point, because we've built it and own it, essentially.
2: Yeah. Man, that was a roller coaster. That was a roller coaster of an episode there.
12: Mm-hmm.
2: I think we got to do this again, touch back in less than a month and see where we're at. I had Larry Pinkney on, the dude that goes on Alex Jones a lot, one of the former heads of the original Black Panther Party. And he's by no means a Q guy, but he seems confident that Trump is going to win as long as people have his back.
12: Well, that's really what this is, and that's what the more you think about it, every political movement really is about popular support.
2: And, right.
12: I mean, at the end of the day, if Trump just called everybody and said, "I need everybody to come to Washington D.C. with AR-15s." Because if not, we're fucked. That's really what this whole thing comes down to. Like, who can do that and actually get the most people? That's really what, like, actually decides whether or not we have control of the country or not.
2: Yeah.
12: At its core, we the people. When our Constitution says we the people, that's what it means.
2: That's what 1776 is all about.
12: Yeah.
0: Yep. Oh boy.
2: Damn. Well, shit. Yeah. We gotta all touch base again soon, because I enjoyed this a lot. And shit. Hopefully by Inauguration Day I can find a good Wednesday or Thursday to do it. I got David Icke booked for early January. That's gonna be badass.
12: Oh man,
0: bro. Y'all let me know when you want to do this again, because I swear to God, we can do it at any time of day. I will clear my schedule. Just let me know like a couple of days ahead of time. This was amazing. There are so many rabbit holes that I got to go down right now.
2: Yeah.
0: Bro.
12: I can keep you busy, man.
0: Please do.
12: I'm telling you, my brain goes all day.
0: I like this shit. Yeah. See, I get my girl, like, we touch base here and there. Like, when I have to get it out, I get it out. But this, I'll be in the man cave all night, bro. I'm going to be up all night. I'm not going to sleep tonight. Holy shit.
12: Enjoy. Oh,
2: man. Well, any final thoughts before we wrap this bitch?
0: This was fucking awesome.
12: I had a good time.
2: I always have a good time with you, Mike. And yeah,
0: same.
2: Boris, yeah, good to meet you finally. And we'll definitely do it again soon. And man, yeah, my brain's been churning tonight. So I'm gonna be up late thinking about this. But yeah, I'll try to get this episode posted here soon. And you gentlemen, take it dang easy. I'll close this out with the. This actually starts with your that clip you sent me. course. I already had it in a mix, ready to go. So, stick your poison vaccines up your ass.

0: up your ass. Dig a stick and you will order up your ass. Dig a stick and you will order. With simple trouble, go now.
1: Some free advice. If we get back there, you hoard toilet paper. Understand me? Hoard it. Hoard it like it's made of gold. Because it is.

0: paper has been in high demand.
1: Yeah, surveillance video shows a stampede of customers clearing the shelves.
2: Fights over toilet paper breaking out in grocery stores as shelves run empty.
3: A Bankstown mother and daughter have been charged after

0: President Trump's attempted coup keeps getting dumber and more desperate. Today, his lawyer, Rudy Giuliani, had a meltdown live on television as Trump tried to overturn the will of the voters in Michigan. For more on this, it's time for a closer look.
1: What was it called by? All the, oh my goodness, all the networks.

which were supported with a single shred of evidence. President Trump's personal attorney, Rudy Giuliani, did not provide any evidence as he and the campaign's legal team floated the unsubstantiated idea of hair dye streaming down his face.

0: speaks publicly about the bombing, about his anger toward the U.S. government, and about his appeal. While he does not admit his guilt, he also doesn't proclaim his innocence. We met him at the maximum security U.S. penitentiary in Terre Haute, Indiana, where he now sits on death row awaiting a date for his execution. Because of his appeal, one of the conditions his lawyer laid down was that we not ask him directly, are you the Oklahoma City bomber?
1: Maybe one of the benefits of me talking to you today is that you'll see that maybe not everything is true that you've heard about me.
2: For example, what's not true?
1: Well, am I pure evil? Am I the face of terror sitting here in front of you? Or am I able to talk to you man to man?
2: Most people in this country think you are the face of evil, don't they?
1: They do. But sitting down here now, and let me make clear, I'm not sitting here trying to influence you. And I'm not putting on a game face. I'm not conning anybody. I'm just being me. And maybe people will listen, as opposed to not listening at a trial.
0: But what people heard at his trial was a mountain of incriminating evidence detailing how Timothy McVeigh spent 9 months meticulously planning the attack, amassing fuses, fuel oil, ammonium nitrate, and other materials for his homemade bomb. How he rented a Ryder truck under an assumed name, loaded it with 4,800 pounds of explosives, and how he then drove the truck to the federal building, lit a fuse, and walked away, leaving the 9-story structure in ruins.
3: This morning, the United States of America carried out the severest sentence for the gravest of crimes. The victims of the Oklahoma City bombing have been given not vengeance, but justice. And one young man met the fate he chose for himself 6 years ago. For the survivors of the crime and for the families of the dead, the pain goes on. Final punishment of the guilty cannot alone bring peace to the innocent. It cannot recover the loss or balance the scales, and it is not meant to do so. Today, every living person who was hurt by the evil done in Oklahoma City can rest in the knowledge that there has been a reckoning. At every point from the morning of April 19, 1995, to this hour, we have seen the good that overcomes evil. The punishment of the guilty cannot alone bring peace to the innocent. Under the laws of our country, the matter is concluded. Life and history bring tragedies, and often they cannot be explained. But they can be redeemed. They're redeemed by dispensing justice, though eternal justice is not ours to deliver. By remembering those who grieve, including Timothy McVeigh's mother, father, and sisters, and by trusting in purposes greater than our own. May God in His mercy grant peace to all, to the lives that were taken 6 years ago, to the lives that go on, and to the life that ended today.
4: Hoping that nobody ends their life today, this is Abs in a Six-Pack for episode 196, I believe. I'm joined here by Cretchen of OBDM and Sir Wes of Beer, Bourbon, and Balderdash. How you doing, boys?
5: What show am I on? What happened here?
4: Huh?
5: Who am I talking to? Who is? How did you get this number? That's a good belly laugh there.
4: That's a classic.
6: Welcome everybody to Beer, Bourbon, and Balderdash. Right?
4: That's what. Yeah. Let's just make this your show. You can post it on your feed. We'll do a part one will be Abs in a Six Pack. Part two of the series will be Beer, Bourbon, and Balderdash. And then Cretchen, I'm sure you have the keys to Mike's RSS feed. Part three can just go on OBDM's feed. Confuse everybody.
5: Just confuse the shit out of people.
4: But yeah, this is a new live son of a bitch. I forgot.
7: This is a new live son of a bitch.
4: I'm
5: so emphatic about that.
4: Yes, and he bangs the table when he says it. I love that. I Before we get too far into it, I have a serious fucking bone to pick with Carolyn Blaney and Abel Kirby, who were in town like 15 minutes from where I live. Went out to dinner with Billy Bones, and the only way I found out about it was because I'm friends with a waitress there who said, hey, do you know Billy Bones? Like, are they, like, No Agenda people? And I was like, Jesus Christ. I mean, I couldn't have gone because I was working, like, two 16-hour shifts back-to-back that day. But still, it's like, I mean, come on, people. But, yeah, so it would have been cool to meet Carolyn. Also, I have to give a I had to bring that up because I told Abel Kirby I was going to complain about it on the next show, so I had to hold up to my end of the bargain. Let me do a Kretsch's sip here.
6: What are you drinking? What are we drinking?
4: I am drinking a cocktail of vodka, pineapple juice, and cranberry juice made by the recently certified bartender, Noah, who is the on-again, off-again co-host of this show. He was over right now, but doesn't have his microphone with him. So.
6: And Kretchen, what are you drinking?
5: I am drinking a generic store brand Diet Cola out of a Vladimir Putin coffee mug.
6: Lovely.
8: We got it. You're a dick.
6: And tonight I'm drinking Rebel Kentucky Straight Bourbon Whiskey because rebellion.
4: Is that the Rebel Yell or is that a different one?
6: No, it's a different one. It's
4: I was about to say that Rebel Yell
6: really
4: is
6: nice
4: like...
6: weeded. It's a really nice weeded whiskey. It's from Lux Row Distillery. It's good stuff.
4: Nice.
6: Mm-hmm. I have a while we're speaking of bones to pick, I have one with Kretchid. Kretchid, you know, on the last episode, you slammed Seattle. I mean, really hard. I mean, you said
5: as a former resident of Seattle, I'm free to do that whenever
6: nasty.
5: I want.
6: Hold on, man. It was really nasty. And I still live here.
4: He did say the weather was great.
5: Well, you should consider leaving Seattle and moving to America.
6: Hold on. Let me finish.
8: That's like his opinion, man.
6: You are so right. Absolutely right. You're very right. You're very right. But we're kind of married to a job here on this coast with the ports. So it doesn't look like
5: they got,
6: we're
5: they got
6: leave
5: ports and
6: soon,
5: oceans
6: but...
5: elsewhere. Go somewhere else.
6: Yeah, there's someone's got 20 something years in the ports. So.
5: At a certain point, your communist dictator governor is going to require you to get a passport that says People's Republic of Washington.
6: Yeah, he's done a lot more, too, just this week, as a matter of fact. So it's fun times here.
5: Well, it's okay. He'll be replaced by his goon in training, Bob.
6: Attorney General. I know. I hope not. Anyways, enough of that stuff. Thank you for saying that, because I agree.
5: And by the way, occurred to me.
6: We are looking elsewhere.
5: A few weeks ago, I saw someone refer to it kind of not deliberately, not directly, but and then it tripped in my head that we could have been referring to those two as like Jay and Silent Bob for years.
6: Oh my gosh, that's perfect. Well, they call him Jadolf here, which is pretty fitting as well.
4: Famously, I don't know. I think he won the first episode of Battle Douchebags he was in. No, yes, he did. Yeah, Jay fucking Inslee. Sir Bimrose brought Jay Inslee to that episode, and he made it to the finals.
6: Yeah, it was glorious.
4: I do have... also, I was on a John Breaks Bad News show that I do want to plug, because it was a really fun time. He does John Breaks Bad News, also featured on Battle of Douchebags. He does a show where he breaks bad news to people. You can email him, and I think his main example is if you ran over your neighbor's dog and you don't have the heart to tell them, it's instead of buying a dog that looks the same and trying to pass it off, you can just give him an email and he'll call the people and break the bad news that you ran over their dog for him. So he does that service. That's live on TikTok, Twitch, YouTube, all that stuff. So I did his other show called The Most Embarrassing Show. And we went over some old music and some old sketch comedy YouTube videos from about 10 years ago or more. And I'll put that in the show notes because it was a really fun time. And
5: Were those sketch comedy that like you just find on YouTube, or were they produced for YouTube?
4: This was stuff I made for YouTube about 10 years ago.
5: Oh, stuff you made for YouTube.
4: Yeah, so it's stuff like old content.
5: With Will Smith.
4: Well, we didn't have that kind of budget. It was a bunch of homeschool kids making bad comedy. But I'll put that in the show notes. I recommend it. I've been told it was the hardest. A lot of people have laughed at any of my podcasts, which is I don't know if that's, I've set a low, the bar has maybe has been set low enough that they thought that was that funny, but I'll put that in the show notes for people to check out. And also I have a producer to thank, Sir Candinavian, Paul, coming in single-handedly. This motherfucker is single-handedly funding the infrastructure for abs in a six pack. Sir Candinavian coming in once again with.
9: Yes. Yeah. Where the guys like live in a little TV world. You ever think about if your life was the Truman Show, at which point your show would have got canceled? Like, at what point the audience is like, I think I've seen this fat kid masturbate enough times. Like, I'm not really getting anything else out of this. He eats tacos and he jerks off. That's, like, the whole show. Like, literally, the moment I turned 12, that show just, it's just all commercial breaks. Like, he's fucking jerking off a cut to commercial. Fucking this kid. I would not be a good Truman Show candidate. You guys keeping up on this Me Too stuff? You know, a lot of... Don't fucking clap for it, you psychopath. Yeah, I like how all those women are being sexually violated. That's what he's saying. I'm not saying that. I'm doing his

0: he sits down to sign the contract. They're like, Jared, we have the contract ready here. All ready to go. Just two things on it. One, you can only eat Subway sandwiches. Those are the only kind of sandwiches you can eat. We don't want to see you eating any other kind of sandwiches. He's like, all right, that's reasonable. Number two, you can't fuck kids. He's like, ah, fuck. Can we go back? Can we revisit this contract? No, really, you can only eat Subway sandwiches. No, I'm fine with that part. Jared from Subway, my idol. The ultimate fat man. Just got paid to eat. I love it. I wish I could have that job. I always get shitty jobs. Worst job I ever had, I was a mall Santa Claus. Worst part of that job, I did not apply. I was actively scouted. I'm just sitting in a mall food court minding my own business. Lady comes along. She's like, you're fat? We're going to put you in a suit. We're good to go. I don't know. Next thing I know, I'm fucking Santa Claus. That's another job, only two rules. Two questions on the job application. Are you fat and do you molest children? The correct answers are yes and no. If you answer no, then yes, you have a problem. It's not, because it's a very specific answers. You don't get the job if you've messed those questions up. Being a mall Santa is weird because you get kids, all kinds of kids, and sometimes you get these kids that are just messed up, you know? Poor kids, mostly, because rich kids, they can afford counseling and shit. Poor kids, all they got is Santa Claus. They save up every bad thing they ever did, and they just unleash it in like a two-minute period. It's fucked up, the things these kids tell you. Talking to one kid, I'm like, oh, how are you, Jimmy? Were you a good boy this year? No. Oh, why no? I fought with my sister. Oh, Jimmy, you shouldn't fight with your sister. I didn't brush my teeth. Well, Jimmy, you have to brush your teeth. I set the dog on fire. Oh, my God, what? You set the dog on fire? Close my eyes, all I see are the flames, Santa. And now fire consumes my every thought. I'm thinking about burning larger things, churches maybe. Okay, let's slow this down. Oh, shit. Okay, Jimmy, I'm going to make you a deal. If you promise not to light any more fires, I will give you whatever you want for Christmas, anything you want. Okay, what do you want for Christmas? I want the man in the white mask to stop whispering death in my ear. I meant more like a present, like a physical object. I want the blood sisters to stop dancing through my nightmares. Again, like a gift would be. I guess I want a bike.
1: Okay, a bike, that's a Santa thing, we could do that.
0: That way, when the pain men chase me through the labyrinth of fear,
1: I don't really care what the bike is for.
0: Already to go, just two things on it.
1: Okay, it's your bike, whatever you want to do.
0: Like, all right, that's reasonable.
1: Okay, just no more fire. Smile for the elf, you fucking psychopath.
0: Ladies and gentlemen, I'm Santa Claus. Thank you very much.
1: Look, Jared from Subway, I mean, he had what is basically a child's made-up dream job.
2: One thing.
1: Because,
2: it doesn't.
1: What are you clapping for him? He sits down to sign the.
0: I want to see you eating any other kind of sandwiches. He's like, all right, that's reasonable.
1: Revisit this contract. No, really.
0: Jared from Subway, my idol. The ultimate fat man. Just got paid to eat. I love it.
3: Even matter how hard you try, keep it down. All of them can exist in you.
4: It's not like hard. It'd probably be like with the knockoff. All okay, and I have a white. I'm on.
5: You have Facebook?
4: Yeah. Don't.
0: All right, so this is new material. It's a little bit political. I hope that's okay. Yeah. Okay. You ever like sucking a dick? You know.
4: This is funny.
0: All right, so this is new material. It's a little bit political. I hope that's okay. Yeah. Okay. You ever like sucking a dick, you know? Like, you know, you're just sucking a dick, just like going full on, right? But it feels like it's been going on forever. And you're trying to get this guy to come like

0: you're just like, what the fuck? Just come already. You're like trying everything. You're like licking the underside of the head. You're cradling the balls, you know? Just going like full on. And this guy just won't fucking come. And so finally, you're like, what the fuck? You take the cock out of your mouth and you look up and you're like, you've been sucking a fucking dog dick. And you're like, what the? This is the worst birthday ever. Thanks, Obama. So I got another joke. You ever sucking a dog dick? And you're... Oh, wait. Shit, I forgot how that one goes. You know what? Let's just get, like, freestyle with it. Just kind of give me some ideas. Like, give me a word.
1: BioShock 2.
0: Okay, yeah. Anybody else got one?
1: BioShock Infinite.
0: Okay, I heard dog dick. So, you ever see, like, a dog dick, and it's just, like, fucked up, you know, like, red and, like, swollen? Anyway. What's the deal with the LGBTQ community? Am I right? They just keep fucking putting letters on there. The LGBTQ colon. Anyway. All right, so this is new material. It's a little bit political. I hope that's okay. Fat man. All right, so this is new material. It's a little bit political. I hope that's okay.
1: Yeah.
0: Okay. You ever like sucking a dick, you know?

0: $1 million. I'd kill to be. I went super viral when I said I lost $7 million. I'd kill. Back in my investment portfolio, yeah. Back in my investment portfolio, yeah. Back in my investment portfolio, yeah. To make money, yes. Do I wish I had that money in my back in my investment portfolio, yeah.
1: Hi, I'm Vito Giswally. How we doing tonight?
2: Yes, yes, yes, yes.
1: It's a great crowd. Good. Hi, I'm Vito Giswally.
0: Whoa, yeah.
1: Hi, I'm Vito Giswally. How we doing tonight?
2: Yes, yes.
0: Whoa, yeah.
1: Hi, I'm Vito Giswally. How we doing tonight?
2: Yes,

0: buddy. We're just starting off with just a
1: And my question would be, well, why didn't they? And it,

0: is my favorite Italian, my favorite not fat anymore Italian,
1: When
0: unlike
1: I
0: some
1: when I
0: people.
1: work with people, it's not because they like me. Let's be very clear.
2: Okay, so what is it in
1: It has to
2: particular
1: be
2: that
1: somebody who's
2: draws
1: a
2: you
1: good, I mean, if you're talking about the
2: yourself as like siding with someone is incidental to a specific instance. Like you can be on someone's side in one instance. Have
1: What's up,
2: you
1: Bird?
2: shown the
1: Me
2: stream
1: and Bird
2: notes
1: are
2: yet? Oh, I know. Bird immediately came in to let everybody know that I'm drinking Lolita beer. Just because Vito is here. Yeah. It's
1: It's good. It looks
3: Lolita
1: tasty.
3: from Goose Island, a wild Belgian style ale with
2: This actually tastes
3: raspberries.
2: crazy. It does
3: It's
2: taste like
3: supposed to. So
2: raspberries.
3: wild ales have, I believe, live yeast still in them. Or no, it's not live yeast. It's like, yeast you'd find in the wild. So it's not a specific yeast like a lot of beer companies will use.
2: Yeah.
3: It's just random fucking yeast you find out there. Isn't that neat? Isn't that cool?
2: It is neat.
3: How is it? Let me get a
2: It
3: taste.
2: tastes crazy.
3: I'll pop in to actually like be a part of this later.
2: Okay. You're gonna have to bring your headphones and do your own
3: Yeah, I know. I got all that. I'll probably do it in the garage. Hi, Vito.
1: Hey. Did you lose weight or something? You look different.
3: What?
2: He asked if you lost weight or something. He said you look different. It's the hair.
3: Oh,
2: He
3: yeah, no,
2: cut
3: the
1: hair's
3: I
1: way
3: got a
1: different.
3: haircut.
2: He used to
3: I
2: have the
3: got
2: long
3: short
2: hair.
3: hair now. I've actually gained weight probably since the last time you saw me. I went from
1: The
3: God, when
1: hair
3: was the
1: looks
3: last time I saw Vito?
2: like 8 months ago.
3: Yeah, I was probably like 180 the last time I saw you. I'm like 210 now.
2: Monk.
3: Yeah, I mean I got bigger shoulders. That's pretty much it. But
1: You
3: yeah,
1: look good. I don't want to
3: I'm
1: say you look
3: bopping
1: good because
3: around doing my
1: that
3: own
1: implies that you
3: stupid,
1: didn't look
3: silly
1: good
3: stuff.
1: before.
3: So I'll be back
1: Okay.
3: in a bit.
1: Okay, good. I guess you can't hear me.
2: Nope.
1: You look different.
2: Lolita beer. Okay. Vito, I assume that you have, is there a particular reason that you want to call in and talk to me tonight
1: I want to talk
2: before I
1: about
2: start?
1: Pokemon Gen 4.
2: No, I don't want to do that.
1: I want to ca talk about Card Captor Sakura.
2: Have you read this summary of your
1: I saw
2: drama?
1: somebody else reading it. It's one of these Rashomon type things where this game of telephone just goes on and on, and then one guy goes, "Oh, I know everything that's going on." And you go,
2: I mean,
1: "Yeah, this is not what's."
2: it's a pretty fucking funny explanation.
1: It's very funny. It's not exactly accurate in any way, but it is funny.
2: What do you mean that it's not accurate in any way? Everything that's described here did happen.
1: Okay, so like when it says Vito didn't want to apologize to Mint on text for some reason, isn't that something it said?
2: Yeah, why didn't you want to do that?
1: Okay. See right there. I did try to apologize in text a bunch of times, and Mint was still upset. And I said, "You know what, man? I think apologizing over text doesn't work. Why don't I just call you?" But that becomes, it doesn't become Vito tried to apologize in text and it wasn't working. So then he asked her to call. It
2: Okay, I don't
1: becomes
2: care.
1: Vito refused to. Why do you not
2: About
1: care?
2: I,
1: Wait, wait, wait,
2: th this
1: wait.
2: detail doesn't matter to me. I am indifferent to it, and it's not, I
1: That's
2: don't
1: very
2: care.
1: important. I don't understand why that's not
2: I
1: important.
2: it is important to you. It's not important to me because I'm not invested in your conflict on that in that way. Like I
1: You
2: don't
1: know, but isn't it good if I was trying to apologize? Is that not good? Isn't that what I'm
2: It's
1: supposed to be doing?
2: I don't care. That this is I'm
1: So you
2: not
1: don't care if I
2: Riley
1: apologize to
2: or
1: Mitch or
2: Mint.
1: not? Okay.
2: I nothing to do with me. That part, this, okay. So here's where,
1: Well, I mean, it shows that I was trying to
2: were you
1: de-escalate a
2: listening to this show
1: situation.
2: before you came in? Were you listening to what I was talking about before you
1: A little
2: joined the
1: bit, I
2: call?
1: guess. You were
2: Okay.
1: reading that article.
2: I was, but mostly as context for, to set up for the particular discussion I'm having is about what I call a community guy. It's something I'm basically accusing you of being. It's a type
1: Okay.
2: of guy who likes to be a part of a community because you like to have the sense of power that comes from being in a higher seat within that community. And to be able to treat people as though they are below you because you have a more stature within that community. And it's something that I work really hard to avoid letting that even happen, like around me. And I think Dick does too. And it inevitably kind of does, especially in the communities that will spring up around you that you kind of don't touch, you know? Like, but
1: Can you give me an example of a community?
2: Like, for instance, I was pointing out in that Johnny Rockets summary, he talked about how at one point you, in the Biggest Problem Discord, you know, you started, like, banning people and changing Riley's name to I Love Vito, and basically, like, using the fact that you have authority in this context as leverage in the arguments. Like, you're making it so because you are more powerful in this environment, that's how you're going to win, as opposed to by making a better argument or, you know, just...
1: Okay, so it's a show to Discord, right? The Biggest Problem Discord.
2: Mm-hmm.
1: And what is the biggest problem? Is it me and Dick?
2: Or
1: are you going to say it's a larger thing that everybody should be equal in? Like, who's at the top of the hierarchy there? No one?
2: Nobody should be. I don't think it should be a hierarchy. I mean,
1: for Biggest Problem in the Universe, you don't think Dick and Vito should be have any sort of status above anyone else? Everyone's equal. The two guys.
2: Not if
1: you're
2: having an argument with people in a forum of conversation. Like,
1: what was the argument that I banned someone for?
2: I have no idea. That's not okay. It doesn't matter.
1: I don't remember.
2: What it is.
1: But here's the deal: I don't remember banning anyone from an argument. I remember banning someone because they went, "Hey, Vito, you're a fat piece of shit." Now, can you understand why in a Discord for the show where I'm trying to put on a show and I'm trying to make it like a positive thing for the fans that I might go, you know what? I'm banning this guy. I think he's negatively contributing to the show.
2: I think you have to, if you're going to do stuff like that, you really have to come at it from the angle like, I am an authoritarian dictator and everyone needs to come in here understanding that like, if you cross these lines, you're just done. And you have
1: to
2: really
1: insulting the host
2: boundary.
1: Of the podcast. You know, on
2: you
1: his
2: can't take that as implicit,
1: Discord
2: though.
1: Server.
2: You just can't take that as like if you were around in the early days of the Dick Show Discord, like you know Max Cephalophore, Maxwell Kimball, who always has it out for you on Twitter, in various group DMs.
1: I have no idea who that is.
2: You never seen the name. You argued with this dude today in like.
1: I think I unblocked them after several years. First time I've seen that person in years.
2: I see. Well, that's Maxwell the Silver Hammer Kimball, very OG Dick Show, one of the first callers. He was kind of one of the first people doing like a Riley type of thing, like bringing people onto the show. And he was like 16 at the time, incredibly edgy, and he would hang out in the Dick Show Discord and basically just antagonize Tab, Mad Cucks. Mad Cucks was the mod of the Dick Show Discord. And Mad Cucks would just like get angry and argue. And it would lead to him being arguing with Maxwell Kimball like all day in the Discord. And Kimball would attack everybody who came on. He attacked me the first time I came on. And I remember I jumped in and I just, unlike Tab, who was like sincerely angry, I was just like kind of thought this was funny. And I'm going back and forth. I'm like, you're a dumbass little kid. Shut the fuck up. Go home. You know, stop being on the internet. You should be asleep in bed. That kind of shit. You know, I did my appearance on the show, whatever. And a couple of years later, probably the third time I called in, Riley was now the manager of the Dick Show Discord. Tab had stepped down. You know, he wasn't really as involved in the universe after the whole LOL suit thing. And, Riley had cleaned it up and made it this very nice place that was organized and like encouraging. And it was because when people laughed at him or dissed him, he just kind of took it in stride and went, ha ha, you're right. You know, ha ha. Yes, indeed. And like, nobody felt like they could fuck with him up until a point when he started hanging out with me and defending me. And that really caused a rift because there were a lot of people who did view it as like this weird little team sport community, like these people who hang out in the Discord all day long, who like just basically live there and like are angry at everybody all day. And Dick doesn't know who any of these fucking people are. He's not hanging out in there like, you know, with these little guys who live in the Discord, but they're the only people who ever kind of like got upset at Riley, you know, and tried to attack him over specifically aligning, like not being disgusted with me or you, Vito, eventually. But like, so What I'm trying to say...
4: You're upset I banned people from the Discord because it puts me above them.
2: I think that...
4: And I banned one guy who said, you're a fat piece of shit.
2: This goes way beyond you banning people from the Discord. It's more that I'm talking about the way you think. The way you think is this team mentality of trying to create a sense of, like, there's people backing me. Like, you want it to be that you win because so many people agreed with you. Or so many – you can point to so many other guys or, like, pull in a quote from somebody who said that you were right. And I'm like, I don't care about any of those fucking people. I care about what you said and how you defend yourself. I don't care if you got –
4: don't care about public opinion, basically.
2: Yes. Yeah.
4: Yeah, of course. People are going to come to their own consensus. But a lot of people are swayed by public opinion. When they see that a lot of people agree with one thing, they go, well, that's if everybody's going that way, then maybe I'll go.
2: I don't like that you use that as your argument because it's
4: – Well, what is it an argument for? What do you mean it's my argument?
2: If you are presenting – when you do things like go on Twitter and post a screen cap of a Reddit thread of people saying they agree with you, that's what I'm talking about.
4: Trixie, if I made a video and it got a million upvotes and I posted it and I said, look at how many people like my video, would that be reasonable for me to go, well, look at the quality of this thing I made?
2: I think there's a difference between you celebrating your victory in like a I achieved a personal goal kind of way versus like I'm winning an argument against somebody.
4: So if I did a debate against somebody and the debate, all the upvotes, it says Vito smashes idiot in debate and all the upvotes are clearly on my side. That would be something to not take pride in or is irrelevant?
2: I would say that I am kind of disgusted with when people are that way. I mean, like, so here's the reason why I don't like... Yeah, I'll like, tell you
4: like,
2: exactly.
4: I mean, obviously, we don't like the tyranny of the majority, and obviously, the majority is not always right. And the fact that somebody got the most votes is not indicative. But I don't see why it's unreasonable to go, hey, you know, I can't say I'm 100% right, but it seems like the audience seems to be backing me up.
2: It's because the audience wants to be able to back a team. Like the audience is there to watch a sport and to pick a side and to have fun, you know, like they don't want it to be this weird, nuanced, fucking gray area thing where they have to keep track of everything everyone said to understand what's happening. Like the audience wants it to be team sports. And if you make it that for them, then that's how they're going to treat it. You know?
4: Okay. Like, so you're upset with me posting Reddit stuff, but when like Mint and Riley go, you know, start retweeting, you know, their friends or guys like Dick that they think support them. Is that above board? That's one person.
2: I mean, I would have to see the context to specifically talk about whatever they posted. But like, I'm not here to defend anything they do. That's not my purpose here. I'm here to talk because at the end of the day.
4: So what you're saying? I did something wrong, right? This is what this is about, or my attitude is wrong.
2: It is your. Do you understand why the Vito the Gay Team Guy song exists? Like what that song is trying to communicate about you?
4: It's trying to say that I always side with the liberal viewpoint no matter what.
2: I don't think that's what it's trying to say. I think
4: it
2: it's trying to say
4: absolutely is.
2: It's not about the liberal team, though. It's not that
4: it
2: specific.
4: It always has been. What do you think it's about?
2: I think there are a lot of people who make it about that because, and I disagree.
4: That's how it got started.
2: Sure. I will say that a lot of Dick's audience just will say like, well, you know, all these liberals, they're all I don't even disagree with that. But I just think being liberal is being a cult and being a community. And like I hate cults. I hate the mentality of like, I'm going to back my team because it's my team. It's something a guy from my team said. So therefore, it's OK, you know, or I'm going to pick a side because I see a conflict happening. Like, it's just so reactionary. And like Tony from Hack the Movies has been telling you many times that the best way to handle this would be to simply ignore it entirely. And I do believe that if you like logged off the internet for 2 days, everyone would forget you existed and any drama you had would be gone. I know this because
4: I disagree.
2: Like,
4: I disagree with that being the best way to handle things because here's what's happening is as Dick said on the Dick Show on Sunday, he said Riley's part of the show. And what I'm trying to say is, okay, if Riley's part of the show, that means the bits that Riley do are part of the show, right? If Riley goes, When Riley goes to Eric July's warehouse, that's also considered part of the show. Would you agree with that? And this is based on Dick's words saying Riley's part of the show.
2: I have no opinion about anything being said right now. I just, okay. You can continue.
4: Sure.
2: Just get through your explanation.
4: I'm being told that Riley in some way is associated with the show. And Riley's going on Discord. Riley's making videos where he's going, I'm going to assault Vito. Let me finish this because I already know things you're going to say. Yeah. He says, very specifically, he said, I'm going to slam Vito's head into concrete. I'm going to commit property damage and theft. And we're saying these are jokes, right? Trixie, would you agree those are jokes?
2: Yeah, those are jokes.
4: Okay, those are jokes. So I'm saying, and I'm communicating, if Riley's part of the show, I can't do a show where the joke is, let's smash Vito's head into a cinder block. The reason for that is not that I think Riley's going to do that. The reason is because I'm worried a fan will hear a podcast that says it would be really, you know, funny.
2: That's like saying that you're worried that somebody's going to play a fucking violent video game and go on a shooting spree. Like, it's the same.
4: If there was a video game in which I was in my house and you could come in and shoot me in the face, yeah, I'd be pretty upset about that and I wouldn't endorse it.
2: I think that's retarded. I think you think
4: it's
2: retarded.
4: Do you think it's retarded that if there was a video
2: game? How many times have you celebrated when something like this is made about another celebrity?
4: Like what?
2: Like a video game or a animation of something happening to, say, Donald Trump or something. You don't think, like, if there's a video game about...
4: Okay, did Donald Trump participate in making it? Is it a part of his show? I've never seen a celebrity say, here's my show where the joke of the show is me getting punched in the face. Now, if somebody outside of my show wants to make...
2: You ever heard of Rusty Cage? The joke of his show is, I'm building a guillotine to kill myself with. Like,
4: so he's making a joke on his own
2: behalf. Didn't lead to a bunch of people, like...
4: That's a suicide. Nobody can suicide him. He can only suicide himself.
2: I just don't understand why you would think that everyone would go, like, I'm a part of the show, too. Therefore, I'm going to also drive to Vito's house.
4: It's funny on the show.
2: It's you keep like creating this universe where this would happen, and that's the only reason that it ever would. Is
4: Let's
2: that
4: assume
2: you keep
4: that
2: creating it, the show to why you would think for it's the only
4: and I can find this. And I said, please call me on the joke.
2: He didn't call you
4: around.
2: You called them. And
4: wait, hold on. Why do you keep saying that?
2: Is that not the case? Did you not call Mint?
4: Okay, so here's what happened. I said, no, I didn't have her number. The only way I gave her my phone number in a DM group, and I said, please call me. Well, the show was off. She tried calling me a bunch of times, and the second I turned my phone back on, she called me again.
3: I assume Vito is talking right now.
2: Yeah.
4: On me. I gave her my phone number.
2: The case,
4: the joke.
2: He didn't text you. Did? Yeah, I thought it was funny that you said it. Apropos of nothing.
4: Did you
2: be over the line? Just saying that you just said something.
4: Me is over the line. I mean, I don't even consider that a joke.
2: You didn't.
4: When I say jokes, when I say jokes are funny, I don't mean hey, because of slamming a guy. I don't think saying I'm going to slam your head into concrete is a funny joke. Like, I don't even consider that a joke. When I say jokes are funny, I don't mean, hey, Trixie, I'm going to hold you down and rape your fucking asshole. Like, because that to me is over the line.
2: The fact that you even said it just now means you do think it's a joke. Because
4: no,
2: you...
4: I don't. I think you would have reacted. And
2: so
4: said
2: then you're
4: over
2: saying that you just said something that you consider to be over the line just now.
4: Did you think it was funny?
2: Apropos of nothing.
4: Did you think it was funny?
2: I thought it was funny that you said it in the context you did. Yeah, I was like, wait, what?
4: A lot. But let's be clear, if I called you up screaming about it, I don't think it would be as funny. And I don't think it would be funny if you weren't in on the joke.
2: He didn't call you up. You called them. And
4: Wait, hold on. Why do you keep saying that?
2: Is that not the case? Did you not call Mint?
4: Okay, so here's what happened. I said, no, I didn't have her number. The only way I gave her my phone number in a DM group and I said, please call me. Well, the show was off. She tried calling me a bunch of times. And the second I turned my phone back on, she called me again.
3: I assume Vito is talking right now.
2: Yeah. What's up?
3: Vito, let's take a shot.
4: I don't have any alcohol. Yeah, sure, let's do it. No, I do. I have a big thing of alcohol.
2: No, he didn't realize.
4: I'm drinking a big thing of alcohol right now. Let's do it.
2: He's doing it. I think he's probably faking it.
4: On three.
3: Ah, Vito, better not be faking it. I'll be very disappointed.
2: He's almost certainly faking it.
3: What alcohol does he have?
2: What alcohol do you have?
3: Brand name.
4: Whiskey. Super whiskey.
3: It's not a brand name.
2: Super whiskey.
3: Super whiskey. All right. Is that like Super Killer, where a guy goes out through all the
2: non-existent, you mean? Yes, it is exactly like Super Killer in that way.
4: Let's do
3: it. I was
4: just
3: trying to lighten the mood a little bit. I was trying to pop in and go like, let's have a shot. Let's have fun. Because I'm genuinely just sitting in the garage waiting for my phone and headphones to charge so I can actually be on this stream and be drunk and a nuisance.
2: Amazing.
3: But anyway, Vito, I'm gonna
4: let's drink it.
3: You okay, got a I shot ready?
4: Quickly, I got it ready. Yeah, Trixie, tell him I have it.
2: He's got it. He's
3: all ready. Right. 3, 2, 1. L'chaim.
4: L'chaim. Hey.
2: He made like a glug glugging noise as if drinking.
3: This motherfucker. This motherfucker's fucking with me.
4: That's good,
3: man.
4: Oh, that burns going down.
3: Sorry.
4: Before
3: I come on and I'm probably really mean, Vito is kind of fun.
2: He's funny. That's why that's
3: no, no, no, no, no. I'm being somewhat detrimental. He's kind of funny.
2: Kind of. Kind of. Okay. Just kind of.
3: The stream's going great, by the way. I'm enjoying it quite a lot.
2: I don't feel like I've even made a tenth of.
3: No, you haven't made any dent whatsoever into whatever you're trying to dent into. But I am having a hell of a time, and that's what matters to me personally. So, I'm gonna keep listening. I'll pop in let's say 15 minutes.
2: I mean, the hardest part.
3: Vito is kind of fun.
2: He's funny. That's why that's
3: no, no, no, no, no. I'm being somewhat detrimental. He's kind of funny.
2: Kind of. Okay. Just kind of.
3: The stream's going great, by the way. I'm enjoying it quite a lot.
2: I don't feel like I've even made it.
4: A funny joke. Like, I don't even consider that a joke.
2: You didn't,
4: when I say jokes are funny, I don't mean, hey, Trixie, I'm going to hold you down and rape your fucking asshole. Like, I don't even consider that a joke.
2: You didn't,
4: when I say jokes, when I say jokes,

0: before, right? You guys yeah, know each other.
1: Yeah. Vito, I understand your concerns with Riley's phone call. I respect your boundaries of your house.
2: Thank you. I appreciate that.
1: I don't appreciate the way that you've handled this argument at all. Why is that? Well, one of the things that I appreciate about your comedy, the show in general, is that it's original thoughts and an original presentation of the thoughts. But it seems like right now you're relying on the group consensus to A, make your decisions, and B, prove that you're right about your decisions.
2: Well, if we're talking about the show, I don't want my house to be part of the show. So if we're talking about what's best for the show, the only reason the house would become a part of the show
0: is that you won't shut up about that, which is
2: Riley. No. Hold on. I've been told by Dick that Riley is part of the show. Riley's in the show Discord talking about my house.
0: Yeah, that he's talking about
2: my house is now part of the show.
0: No one's going to show up at your house, though. That's
2: I don't care if they show up. I don't want my house to be part of the show.
0: You don't want the mention of the concept of your house to be part of the show? Like, where the fuck do you live? Yeah. In a temporal void? You film in your house. Like,
2: my house is part of the show. Okay. Oh, sure. My house, the idea that I live in a house is part of the show. The idea that breaking into my house is funny is not part of the show.
3: Vito, do you understand that it appears from the outside that you're using this as an excuse to blame your entire torpedoing of the biggest problem in the universe on Riley and Mint when you were already banning long-paying customers?
2: Hold on. Before the show started, we were about to do a show, and there was a bunch of super chats that said, nobody super chat the show. So I banned a bunch of guys who said nobody super chat the show because I was
0: They can't control anyone else. You cannot assume that could have inspired a bunch of people to super chat.
3: Wasn't there a lot of Discord bans and other bans going on?
2: No, there was two Discord bans and it was the same guy twice.
0: Whatever reason they were saying, people saying don't super chat the show.
2: There's a lot of people who were trying to say like there was like there was hundreds of bands or whatever before we did a live show.
0: That's a lie. Dick, you could jump in here too if you want to. I'm not very good at actually keeping track of the shit that's been said.
2: Dick won't talk to me.
0: Unless you're on a cold ban from talking to him. A $50 super chat about a guy's personal weight loss was banned, he says.
3: It just appears to me that you're using this Riley and Mint situation as, well, now if something does happen, the biggest problem, it's their fault, not mine anymore.
2: I think the whole show is fine. And yes, there was one super chat that got banned. I thought, honestly, that all any super chats that got taken out of the chat were still in the back end. So I assumed I would still read it anyway. Again, I just figured the front end of the show. I'm like, I'll get all this shit out of here and I'll just read it when we get to it. But obviously, I was wrong. I didn't realize if you delete a super chat, it doesn't appear in the back end. I thought, of course, it would because you have to, you know, refund those people.
0: I mean, there's, YouTube's not that helpful. I mean, sorry, you made me flash back to the fact that, like,
2: Now I know what happens if you delete a super chat; it disappears out of the back end as well. I figured it would just be in the history.
0: So Dick said he's too tired to come on.
1: If you could go back, would you do that again?
2: If I knew that they would not be in the back end and I wouldn't be able to read them later, no. I assumed I would just read them. I didn't want the front of the show to be jam-packed with no super chats, because it was clearly trying to troll me. I assumed we would just get to it at the end and it would have been a bit where I would have went, well, a lot of people tried to super chat, no super chats. But I put a stop to that.
0: Why are you just now offering this explanation? Because this sounds like a very clumsy, almost understandable fuck up. But you have never used this defense yet so far.
2: The thing about doing a live podcast is you get put on the spot and people are like, why the fuck are you banning things? And you just go, again, as I said during the show, I said, it's a joke. Anyone who's been banned is going to get unbanned.
0: Do you understand? I think the people who got banned, have you been banned?
2: Sure, it sucks, and that's why it's funny though. Is when you're
0: it's
2: trying
0: not
2: to be
0: funny
2: a
0: to but the he's person being who sh- got banned.
2: Being you're being shitty. Okay, but let's be clear. You said no super chats, so you're trying to be shitty to the show. You're trying to be shitty and
1: we're
2: get people to not
1: jokes.
2: Donate money. And but you go, ha,
1: people,
2: I'm banning
1: people
2: you back.
1: Can
2: that's
1: donate
2: trolling
1: and
2: him
1: say,
2: back.
1: Hey, I'm going to make his super chats and say, fuck that guy who said no super chats. People get in argument via super chats all the time. It's a bit if you let it develop.
0: It feels like you don't understand the concept of vengeance. That like an eye for an eye and everyone's blind.
2: No, I understand it. I just think that people on the internet are crazy if they think I donate $2 to say no super chats and a guy temporarily banned me to unban me later.
1: It also
0: but
1: feels like
0: he didn't know you were.
4: There's not a guarantee you're going to unban him.
2: There's not a guarantee he's going to unban me. Sure. So he thinks he's banned forever and he starts freaking out. And then at the end of the show, he gets unbanned. And so for 2-3 hours, he has to deal with the idea that he got banned because he fucked with the host a little bit.
0: Yeah, but you don't know what he might have done. He could have told fucking 700 people about that in that 2 hours. He could have ran around like a the British are coming guy.
2: Well, again, I thought it was going to be funny when we got to the super chats and I said, here's a bunch of super chats that said no super chats that none of you saw. I thought that would be a funny bit, and then I would unban everybody. But
4: because
2: obviously
4: you
2: now
4: thought they were still in the back end.
2: Yeah, yeah, but obviously now I realize I'm an idiot. So I'm sorry.
4: Well, hang on. I'd like to add a weird.
2: Sometimes we do like very spontaneous, retarded shit, and I tried to fuck around with YouTube, and I didn't understand how it works, and I fucked it up.
4: So Trixie. I have I've been on your streams as definitely not like a host or anything, and I've banned people.
0: Yeah.
4: Specifically, I've banned one person that just recommended the worst thing ever.
0: We have banned super chatters, and we have done it with impunity and in a way that we were very clear about why.
4: But it's not something you do anymore.
0: I would still in the if it was circumstances like with that guy where
2: I think it could be a learning experience. Like, yeah, I learned, hey, that was a shitty thing to do. I mean, again, we've done 160
4: Well, I'm
2: shows,
4: not even so sorry,
2: but
4: Vito,
2: I'm just saying, like,
4: I'm just saying it's not even a thing of it's not I mean, learning from Trixie talking now, it's not even a thing we won't do anymore, but I definitely did it being a little drunk and being like, well, this video fucking sucks. Because I don't know if you I mean, actually I do know. You haven't watched Trixie's content and a lot of what she's been doing lately is video recommendation live streams, and there was this one person, God, I don't even remember their name.
0: Necomancer. He paid me $50 to watch a video that he did not admit was his own video, and we found it out afterwards, and it just really sucked, and it was making everybody mad. Everybody on stream hated it. Bird hated it. And Bird expressing that he hated it caused this guy to start like getting really defensive and saying like you're watching it wrong, and
4: which I will say banning them for that shit was wrong. I didn't ban them for that though. I banned them because you had expressed a higher rate for showing your own YouTube videos. Do you know what I mean?
0: Oh yeah. And I didn't even mind that aspect necessarily. It was to me more the
4: no, but I care about money.
0: Sure. Well, I'm trying to explain that I care about money, and I'm still willing to ban somebody if they fuck with like if I set a boundary clearly, and then you cross that boundary. This is the okay. I have to be very clear about this. I agree with Vito saying that he needs boundaries that he's going to set, and he needs people not to cross those boundaries.
4: Yeah, but a boundary for anyone being on the internet should necessarily be don't come to my house.
0: End of what I was going to say. It just wasn't the rest of my statement. You totally diverted what I was going to say away from what it was. Now I have to remember it. God damn it. I'm sorry. Somebody else speak.
2: I'm going to have to go. We can't get to. Hey, a Trixie Queen address two things.
0: You can't get to anything. You are impossible to fucking speak to. No, you can't go. Hold on. Vito, you're not.
2: I can't.
0: You'll never get anywhere with anyone, Vito. You
2: can't
0: get anywhere.
2: Can I ask you two questions?
0: What are you hoping to accomplish by being here? What did you call in to make happen?
2: Well, I thought I'd find out.
0: You could make happen.
2: I thought I was going to find out what you're upset about, but I'm like just sitting
0: here. I've been trying to explain it to you for a fucking hour, and you don't listen.
2: Vito, wait, what am I not listening to?
0: Do you comprehend what my problem is?
2: Not at all.
0: So even though I've been explaining it, you have not an inkling. What? Nothing okay. I said in the last hour
2: Manny,
0: connected.
2: Manny, can you explain what Trixie's problem is with me? Do you understand it?
1: I can explain my problem with you, which
2: okay,
1: will
2: so you
1: be
2: can't explain Trixie's
1: simple.
2: Problem. Sir,
0: why would
2: Shitter,
0: he be able
2: you?
0: To explain
4: Manny
0: my
4: just
0: problem?
4: Got here.
2: Okay, so Bert, can you explain what Trixie's problem is with me?
4: No, I don't live in Trixie's mind. She's been explaining it
2: I
4: to
2: also,
4: you for an hour.
2: I also don't live in Trixie's mind.
0: But we've been talking. Nobody else was here until just now.
1: I think my explanation would be helpful for everyone.
0: Yes, please, Manny, tell us what your problem with Vito is. Because it sounded like you did agree with me when you came in and basically said the same thing I was saying. But go
1: well,
0: for it.
1: Yeah, okay. Vito, so to me it seems like this is just a wild guess and assumption. To me, it seems like you're losing control of your personal life, and you're taking control of what you can, which is your audience.
0: Hey, Ben, you piggly little bitch, shut the fuck up and kill yourself already. I hate you. Fuck off. Die. That gibberish enough for you? Shut the fuck up. You're not wanted here. Nobody likes you. Cry home. Jesus. Gary always with $5. I would have bet money on this conversation going exactly this way. I wish you knew you were streaming or I'd have saved my super chat dollar for this. I announced it. Koof with $2 says thank you for not killing yourselves. My problem with Vito is that he's a team guy. I've been explaining this for an hour. He's just team guy Vito.
1: I can explain the team guy thing.
0: You can. It doesn't matter. He won't
4: phrasing. Community guy.
1: I can explain the community guy thing.
0: Go for that.
1: Okay, Vito, to me, it seems like you're using consensus to prove your point instead of your own mind, your own opinion, independent thought. It seems like the fact that Reddit agrees with you, the fact that people privately agree in your DMs agree with you, you're using that to say, I am right, I have control, I am powerful. Like, you already know that the tyranny of the masses is a thing. You know that it can be a bad thing. And then we're explaining that you're wielding that as your power, but you...
2: What am I right about? What do I believe I'm right about?
1: Riley...
0: Everything. You believe you are right about... I don't want to make this about one specific thing because he keeps asking for examples, but the example is everything. It's that you apply this pattern of behavior in all interactions.
2: No.
0: All of them.
1: You being valuable to the show.
2: Hold on. So the accusation is I use Reddit comments and audience comments to justify things. Obviously, I don't use...
1: The accusation is that you're not using your own thoughts and your own words. You're using other people.
2: But obviously, I can't use the audience in all aspects of my life. There obviously must things I believe that I don't use an audience participation metric.
1: Yeah, but the things that
2: okay.
1: You
2: so,
1: can,
2: what are you specifically
1: you are...
2: referring to? You're referring to the Riley situation.
1: Yes,
0: you use things like statistics, or you use things like what is the public opinion that I can.
4: I got a stats for you,
1: or even just the fact that people are saying, "Hey, you're fat and not funny," and you're like, "Okay, well, let me disagree with that with numbers from the show."
2: Well, funny is a subjective metric.
1: It
2: I
1: is.
2: Can at the end of the day say I've made money doing comedy, and as far as figuring out if I'm funny, all I can say is I've made a lot of people laugh, and that's
0: you
2: the best
0: are
2: I
0: funny.
2: Can use as a metric. Let's,
3: Vito, you're fucking hilarious.
0: Let's all
3: you're
0: get
3: hilarious.
0: This one thing straight. We
4: Vito
0: all
4: is
0: funny.
4: Funny even doing this crazy death spiral he's going through.
2: Well, I'm gonna tell you guys this. I don't think I'm that funny.
4: You're wrong.
3: You're very
4: I'm
3: funny,
4: sorry.
3: But you're going to be the butt of the joke if you react to these situations like you have been the past 2 weeks.
4: Oh, okay. Fucking, I love you, Seed Sitter.
2: So, I'm going to be the butt of the joke, and the joke is what?
0: The joke is that you keep
1: there's multiple
0: that you
1: jokes.
0: Don't get the joke, even though you're supposed to be in on it. Like, even though you've been...
2: No, hold on. You can't
0: made
2: use,
0: this
2: don't use a circular
0: joke.
2: Definition. Don't do use a circular definition. The joke is not the...
1: What
2: how is
1: about,
2: the
1: how
2: joke?
1: About this joke?
4: The joke
2: can't
4: is
2: be, I'm
4: that
2: not in
4: you
2: on
4: are
2: the joke.
4: So easy to fuck with.
1: How about this joke?
3: Yeah,
1: Vito's fat.
3: That's it.
2: Okay, so the joke is well, I'm going to tell you guys this. Do figuring out if I'm funny.
1: You're like, okay, well, let me
0: Things like statistics, or you use
2: participation metric aspects of my life. There are obviously most things I believe that I don't use an audience participation metric.
1: Yeah, but the things that
2: What are you specifically referring to? You're referring to the Riley situation.
1: Yes.
0: You use things like statistics, or you use things like, what is the public opinion that I can
4: I got online? A stats for you.
1: Or even just the fact that people are saying, hey, you're fat and not funny, and you're like, okay, well, let me disagree with that with numbers from the show.
2: Well, funny is a subjective metric.
1: It is.
2: I mean, at the end of the day, say I've made money doing comedy, and as far as figuring out if I'm funny, all I can say is I've made a lot of people laugh, and that's
0: you
2: the best
0: are
2: I
0: funny.
2: Can use as a metric. Let's,
3: Vito, you're fucking hilarious.
0: Let's all
3: you're
0: get
3: hilarious.
0: This one thing straight. We
4: Vito
0: all think
4: is
0: funny.
4: Funny, even doing this crazy death spiral he's going through.
2: Well, I'm going to tell you guys this. I don't think I'm that funny.
4: You're wrong.
3: You're very
4: I'm
3: funny,
4: sorry.
3: But you're going to be the butt of the joke if you react to these situations like you have been the past 2 weeks.
4: Oh, okay. Fucking! I love you, Seed Sitter.
2: So. I'm going to be the butt of the joke, and the joke is what?
0: The joke is that you keep
1: insisting
0: that you
1: jokes.
0: Don't get the joke, even though you're supposed to be in on it. Like, even though you've been...
2: No, hold on. You can't
0: made
2: use,
0: this
2: don't use a circular
0: joke.
2: Definition. Don't do use a circular definition. The joke is not the... What
1: how
2: is
1: about,
2: the
1: how
2: joke?
1: About this joke?
4: The joke is
2: I'm not
4: that
2: in
4: you
2: on
4: are
2: the joke.
4: So easy to fuck with.
1: How about this joke?
3: Yeah,
1: Vito's fat.
3: That's it.
2: Okay, so the joke is I'm very easy to fuck with. And, because I'll respond, right?
3: And the more
4: yes.
3: you respond the way you
4: yes,
3: have
4: that
3: been,
4: is...
3: the more you're going to get fucked with. I think that's what Dick's been trying to tell you for a while.
4: It's sure. the whole problem of feeding the trolls, but you are the troll and you are being fed and you are responding with it. I don't think you are necessarily a troll, but you are reacting the way a troll would being fed.
2: So I tell you guys, I have a hard boundary. I can't have people joke about committing...
4: That is not what I'm talking about.
2: Well, no, I'm asking, is that me responding in a way that now I'm going to get beat up? I can't establish boundaries.
0: I mean, it's not about not being able to establish boundaries. It's about
4: you,
0: how you
4: sorry,
0: approach
4: huh,
0: you
4: God
0: did
4: damn
0: it. Threats.
4: Do you
0: it
4: think Riley
0: like,
4: is going to beat you up?
2: No.
1: Hey.
4: Then what is the point of any of what you're doing?
2: I don't want people to make jokes about beating me up. That's a boundary.
4: You don't want you people to make jokes about beating you up.
0: He's worried.
2: Not as part of my show.
1: Don't
4: but it's all. Oh, okay. I guess maybe not beating you up has always been a part of the show, but making fun of how you are a fat piece of shit who.
2: Sure. Yeah.
4: Sure. Sure.
2: I think it's gone way over the line.
0: But
2: I think once it gets to
0: people over
4: where,
0: the
4: so
0: comments,
4: hang on though. My question:
0: threats.
4: Where did it go over the line with the show's comments?
0: That's a great question. Yeah, when did it stop?
4: When did it stop going from you're a fat piece of shit to this is over the line? What comment was it that made it go over the line?
2: I never said it went over the line on the show.
4: But you were banning people
0: There came a
2: point
0: where
2: banning people
0: said,
2: for what I've said was this is becoming boring and tiresome, and I think it's derailing
0: right.
2: the show.
0: What made
2: but that wasn't because it's over
4: it,
2: a personal
4: It wasn't
2: line.
4: Boring or tiresome or derailing the show because the super chat section happens after the show.
2: I ended up not enjoying that section.
0: I want to address this. This is about how you use the social power. Dick feels the same way you do about a lot of things. He has expressed many times when there's a repetitive gag on his show, I do recommend Vito. I feel like you haven't listened to a lot of like the Dick Show, and you really should, especially the old stuff, because he did establish a lot of boundaries with his audience. It's just that the show's been going a long time, and most
2: but
0: of us understand
2: boundaries
0: those boundaries now.
2: For him.
0: Sure. I'm just saying you can
4: – You have to establish the boundaries for
0: like
4: yourself in a way that you're not doing now.
0: And
4: I don't know how to explain it further than that.
2: I'm desperately trying to establish boundaries.
0: What you
4: That's
0: have to do
4: I'm
0: is
4: kind of the problem.
0: You don't listen
2: to
0: Dick when he tells you how, though. Like he
2: Dick
0: told
2: has
0: you.
2: Never, when did he tell me how to establish boundaries? What do you mean?
4: Multiple times throughout the last Dick show.
2: No, he's told me just ignore it.
4: Yes, yeah, that is. Yeah. Sorry, that is the answer.
0: That's a part of establishing boundaries.
2: Not establishing a boundary for me because it's going to continue.
4: You've established. Sorry, Vito. You've established.
3: You only had to stay the private property thing once, twice, three times tops.
4: But he said it fucking 75 times,
3: 700 times in that one show. And okay, and let's when you say, "Hey, don't come on my property," while also being like, "Ha ha, jokey joke." When you say, "Oh, please, God, no." That's just going to make everything worse. I'm not saying it's right that it makes everything worse, but it's going to make everything worse.
4: No.
2: Okay. I need to establish boundaries.
4: You have done that. Well, I haven't, Please don't reestablish your boundaries here on this show.
2: Well, there's a couple.
4: The one thing I don't want to hear from you is the boundaries you've established over and over and over again for the last fucking week. I'm sorry. I understand. Don't come on your private property.
2: Okay, but here's the question. If somebody breaks the boundaries that I've established, what should happen?
4: What boundaries? Which ones? In what context?
2: Don't joke about assaulting me.
0: You should stop.
4: Well, no, that's sorry. You can joke about anything you want. It's a joke.
2: Don't joke about destroying my property.
4: You can joke about... Vito, I've joked about destroying your property three times in the last 24 hours.
2: Don't joke about slamming my head into a concrete block. How about that?
4: So that's what it is, right? That's the thing that's bothering you?
2: Those are boundaries for me, yes.
4: But no. I don't care about all the other things that we just proved wrong. It's the slamming your head into concrete that's bothering you.
0: Okay, here's
4: right?
0: the part here's the part that's driving me nuts, all right? If Riley and Mint have crossed a boundary with you, why do you keep talking to them?
4: Yeah, actually, that is an incredible question.
0: What do you do to someone who has crossed your boundaries? You stop talking to them. That's what I would do.
4: Well, so Mint, sorry, I'm airing out DMs here.
0: Somebody crosses that, I stop talking to them. Like, that's...
4: And that is where I'm going. But I'm airing out DMs here. Mint said, like, why don't you just get a restraining order on us and stop talking to us? And then instead of just stop talking to them, you went, well, why should I get a restraining order on you? What should I do instead of that? Instead of just getting the restraining order you've been talking about since the Dick Show.
2: So I'm out here and I have multiple people streaming about me. I have people posting things about me, a lot of which are lies.
4: I have no comment on the truthfulness.
0: Buck is $2 joke. Oh, fuck. Who's there? Vito getting beat up.
4: Anyway, I have no comment on the truthfulness of that.
0: Does that joke cross your boundary, Vito, in this sense?
4: Knock, knock. Who's there? Vito getting beat up. Is that funny, Vito? Is that offensive to you? Are you going to get a restraining order on that guy?
0: Okay.
4: Of course, it's not funny to you. But anyway.
1: Do you recognize it as a joke?
4: Do you recognize it as a joke? That's a good question.
2: I recognize it as a joke in a vacuum. And then here's what I worry about. I worry about it becomes a running joke. It becomes, oh, well, Vito won't establish a boundary about this. So the next joke is, hey, let's stab Vito with knives. The next joke is, let's hit him with a hammer. The next joke is, let's go to his... Like, here's the thing about boundaries is you establish them because if you don't go right up front, go, guys, this makes me uncomfortable. I don't want to go down this road. It continues to escalate and escalate and escalate. Well, and the next thing
4: and
2: you know,
4: then Frank Castle shows up to your house and you fire a warning shot over him.
2: Well, that is...
3: I disagree.
2: You don't think this
3: I think
2: ever...
3: if you would take it less seriously, it wouldn't keep getting escalated. Yeah. It wouldn't keep escalating.
4: Okay, well, that is absolutely true.
2: Let's give an example. Go watch old episodes of Biggest Problem in the Universe where, like, you know, I made it very clear. I'm like, yeah, you can goof on me. You can call me fat. It's fine. And then it escalates and it escalates and it gets to the point where, like, now half the show is like...
0: What do you think happens when you ignore it? I don't understand why you won't take
2: when you
0: that.
2: Next joke is, hey, let's stab Vito with knives. The next joke is, let's hit him with a hammer. The next joke is, let's go to his... Like, here's the thing about boundaries is you establish them because if you don't go right up front, go, guys, this makes me uncomfortable. I don't want to go down this road. It continues to escalate and escalate and escalate. Well, and the next thing you know,
4: Frank Castle shows up to your house and you fire a warning shot over him.
2: Well, that is...
3: I disagree.
2: You don't think this ever...
3: I think
2: ever...
3: if you would take it less seriously, it wouldn't keep getting escalated. Yeah. It wouldn't keep
2: escalating.
4: Okay, that is absolutely true.
2: Let's give an example. Go watch old episodes of Biggest Problem in the Universe where, like, you know, I made it very clear. I'm like, yeah, you can goof on me. You can call me fat. It's fine. And then it escalates and it escalates and it gets to the point where, like, now half the show is like...
0: What do you think happens when you...
2: You know, I made it very clear. I'm like, yeah, you can goof on me. You can call me fat. Example, go watch old episodes.
3: Keep escalating.
4: That is absolutely true.
2: let's give an example. Go watch old.
5: Well, I think he got banned because he fucked with the host a little bit.
0: Yeah, but you don't know what he might have done. He could have told fucking 700 of your house to be part of the show. Like, where the fuck do you live? Yeah. A temporal void? You film in your house. What's up?
6: Vito, let's...
7: And you're like, what the... This is the worst birthday ever. Thanks, Obama.
2: I assumed we would just get to it at the end and it would have been a bit where I would have went,
0: Or right, you guys know each other.
1: Yeah, Vito, I understand your concerns with Riley's.
2: Chats, no super chats because it was clearly trying to troll me.
4: Even so, sorry.
1: Yeah, but the things that
2: What are you specifically referring to? You're referring to the Riley situation.
1: Yes.
0: You use things like statistics, or you use things like, what is the public opinion that I can see
4: I got
0: online?
4: A stats for you.
1: Or even just the fact that people are saying, hey, you're fat and not funny, and you're like, okay, well, let me disagree with that with numbers from the show.
2: Well, funny is a subjective metric.
1: I can at the end of the day say
2: I've made money doing comedy, and as far as figuring out if I'm funny, all I can say is I've made a lot of people
1: numbers from the show.
0: Think straight. We all
1: did that with numbers from the show.
2: Well, funny is a subjective metric. Well, funny is a subjective. Vito with knives. Next show, let's hit him with a hammer.
4: We're still in the back end.
2: Yeah. But obviously now I realize I'm an idiot. So I'm sorry.
4: Well,
2: Nor did SMS
4: than I've ever seen. I said, are you sure?
2: If you made a joke, those are not
4: your magic cards.
2: Those do not
4: for Riley.

0: that life will be ruined.
1: That makes me not happy.
2: We had a guy.
3: Why is it real for Riley to do
2: recording messages of recording audio of himself kidnapping your cats or rescuing?
1: Well, that's really not
3: rescuing. Absolutely rescuing.
1: Please don't talk about fucking kidnapping my cats. That makes me not happy.
3: Hey, sorry. I'm sorry.
0: Great way to respond.
1: I think when it comes down to,
0: please don't do that. But if you say, hey, you just made a joke I don't like, I'm going to go talk to you.
3: Absolutely.
1: Those do not sound real. Like
3: I said, I was under your property from random scene personally.
4: You are wrong.
1: I'm not. I have not gotten any threats in my calculating. I'm not getting threats on my
3: doing. Yeah. It escalates.
1: I don't think it's as. I don't.
4: And why you won't take
1: when you
4: that
1: ignore it? It escalates.
4: No,
3: people that's say no, no. When you
1: gets the point where like now half the show is like.
4: What do you think happens?
1: And then it escalates and it escalates and gets the point where like now half the show is like.
4: What do you think happens when you ignore it? I don't understand why you won't take
1: when you ignore it. It escalates.
4: No,
3: people that's no, no. When you sorry, Vito. When you do what you have been doing.
4: Yeah.
3: It escalates.
1: I don't think it's I don't think it is escalating. I'm not getting threats on
4: You're
1: my
4: wrong.
1: Property.
4: You are
1: I'm,
4: wrong.
1: I'm not. I have not gotten any threats on my
3: I
1: property.
3: I have seen personally more threats on your property from random Twitter users than I've ever seen before.
1: I haven't. I've been getting all sorts
4: I
1: of
4: I said
1: DMs.
4: I was going to shrink myself going to your shit pipes.
3: I said I was under your bed burning up
1: not,
3: your magic
1: those
3: cards.
1: Not like, those do not sound real. Like again,
3: are you sure?
1: If you made a joke, this is I'm going to shrink up and destroy your magic cards.
4: How real is to you, though? Like, why?
2: We had a guy.
3: Why is it real
2: DM
3: for Riley to
2: recording
3: do it,
2: messages
3: but not
2: of recording audio of himself kidnapping your cats or rescuing?
1: Well, that's really not
3: rescuing. Absolutely
1: please
3: rescuing.
1: Please don't talk about fucking kidnapping my cats. That makes me not happy.
0: Hey,
3: sorry. I'm sorry.
0: Great way to respond.
1: I mean,
0: to
1: I think when it comes
0: like,
1: down to,
0: please don't do that. But if you say, hey, you just made a joke I don't like, I'm going to go call the cops, get you arrested, ruin your life, and you better do what I say or else your life will be ruined because I know that you're in trouble.
3: Specifically, the sentence, I'm going to save your fucking life, was the one that was like,
1: well, I'm telling you, stay off my property or I call the cops. What is wrong with saying that?
0: That's fine to say.
1: Okay, well, that's all I'm saying. Stay off my property or I call the cops. That's all.
3: Yeah,
1: I'm
3: but
1: saying.
0: But that's not what you said. What
1: so,
0: you
1: okay,
0: said.
1: Guys, let's be real. A guy calls me up screaming at me. Him
4: it's
1: and his girlfriend
4: not just
1: are
4: a guy, though. It's Riley.
3: It's Riley. You know
4: it's,
3: Riley.
4: It's Riley.
3: I'm sorry.
1: No, Riley. Stop saying that. Why does
4: Why do you
1: think
4: you don't know him? Like, what
1: I've hung out with him twice.
0: But also,
3: you've hung out with Riley more than me, and we've hung out at least five fucking times.
1: And if you, Bert, if you called me up, Bert, if you called me up screaming,
4: spoken to Riley for hundreds of hours in group chats, like,
1: this idea that I know Riley and I'm like deep friends with Riley, I don't, it's not,
4: it's
1: whatever you guys judge friendship as,
4: it's not about the,
3: no, it's not a friendship thing.
4: Friendship. It's about like the Last joke you that we've all been participating in. Like you have to not get it to be like this thing that you've been laughing at Riley doing to Eric July. You're now like incurring upon yourself by way of acting like
3: reacting the way Eric July fucking would.
4: Yeah.
1: If Riley wants to do stuff on public property, I don't care.
4: It's like a,
1: he can come stand on the street and
4: prophecy.
1: Do whatever he wants.
4: I come buckets at $2 says joke. Let's go to Vito's house and pet his cats hard.
3: Oh, actually, so I'm sorry. This is a unserious in terms of what conversation we've.
4: Eric July, you're acting like
3: reacting the way Eric July fucking would.
4: Yeah.
1: If Riley wants to do stuff on public,
4: yeah.
1: If Riley wants to do stuff on public property, I don't care.
4: It's like a
1: he can come stand on half the show is like.
4: What do you think happens when you ignore?
3: Absolutely true.
1: Half the show is like.
4: What do you think happens when you ignore it?
1: Half the show is like.
4: What do you think happens when you ignore it? I don't understand why you won't take
1: when you ignore it. It escalates.
4: No,
3: that's no, no. When you sorry, Vito. When
4: you
3: do what you have been doing, you feel uncomfortable.

0: Escalade. I don't think it is Escalade. I'm not getting threats on my property. I have not gotten any threats.
1: I have seen personally more threats on your property.
0: Who has said the hat is over the fence?
2: It's an old cowboy slang thing. It's like,
0: if you Google it, the first result is Dick Masterson. No one has ever said the hat. It has 9 results. There are nine results on Google for the hat is over the fence.
2: When I searched for it, it immediately, the announcement of your intent to climb over a fence because you've already tossed your hat over it. So therefore, you intend to climb that fence. That's what the saying means. That came up for me.
3: So Riley was saying his hat was already over the fence and there's no going back now. Is that what you're saying?
0: I understand now that you can reverse right now and find any page that says
3: Google that website.
0: Okay, I found throw one, accomplish what you want.
1: He is going to.
2: $2 says joke. Vito's
0: not too late because it's going to 1,000. Bye.
2: Dick Masterson says Vito literally won't listen to.
0: Well, I told you you could buy Skynet. Would you buy Skynet?
1: Vito, can I get a refund on that stock tip?
0: Dick, you've had. I've tried to contact you and talk about this.
2: And says Vito.
1: Refund on that stock tip. It's wrong.
2: Dick Masterson says Vito literally won't listen to.
0: Dick, you've had. I've tried to contact you and talk about this, and you refuse. So, if you have advice for me,
2: it's hard for me to blame him because you're like a brick goddamn.
1: Dick is smart for not wanting to talk to you about this. He's not going to take a phone call from you.
0: Well, all I need is to talk to him real quick and just hammer a couple things out. But I guess that's not happening.
2: I feel like you go into conversations with like a sense of like, how do I like how do I get out of this, as opposed to like, what can I learn? Like, what can I learn from this conversation? And that makes it frustrating because it feels like you're working against being told things. You know, it feels like someone
3: feels
2: says
3: like you're
2: something
3: working
2: and then
3: your
2: you
3: own
2: try
3: best
2: to
3: self-interest.
2: You try to figure out how they're wrong as opposed to how they're right. This is something that bothers me about a lot of communicating with a lot of people, actually.
0: I think at the end of the day, I just have some brick wall waste of time. Well, what do you mean it's a waste of time? I have boundaries I want to set and I want to talk about it. And it's like, and it basically comes down to like, no, I can't have you do that, which is sad.
3: Okay. So to me. Riley's call to you was funny, but it was automatically much more funny when you
0: reacted the way you did. Here's the thing, it's not funny to continue to do so. It's not funny.
3: The joke is becoming funnier because
0: it's funny to everyone else, and it's not funny to me. What this comes down to is it has to be funny to me for some reason.
1: Was it funny to Eric July? Was anything Riley ever said to Eric July funny to him personally? The answer is absolutely unequivocally no. But you did
0: if Eric
1: find
0: July
1: it funny,
0: on his own show had a guy saying, hey, as part of the show, I want to do this, this, and this.
2: Off the fucking show and never speak to him again or put him
1: yes,
2: on.
1: Well, that is
0: that's
1: true.
0: That's the conversation I would love to have, which is dumb, and it's why you shouldn't do it
2: because it is what Eric July would do.
1: What do you expect? Vito, if you get everything you want, what do you expect Riley to be doing?
0: I expect Riley to go, you're right, Vito, I'm not going to joke about fucking with your house.
2: Michael Winning with $4.99 says people usually wait until after the comic is out to focus on merch, not use it as an excuse as to why.
1: That's the conversation I would love to have.
2: Michael Winning with $4.99 the comic. I think.
1: I wouldn't tell you, man, I'm never not true.
0: I would never call me up.
1: You up? True. I don't think that was not true at some point.
0: I don't think there's ever been a chance that Riley would do that for me.
2: There is a very.
3: You are a comedian, correct?
0: This is a
3: do you understand how having to explain the joke ruins the joke?
0: It's deeply frustrating.
1: Wait, so you're saying that explaining the joke incredibly, you are making this the best possible joke ever
3: because your reaction to it is now I think what Riley's doing is way more hilarious because of your reaction to it,
0: not because of what he's doing.
3: That's
0: fine if everybody else thinks it's funny, but that means he's not my friend. Stop saying he was ever my friend.
1: He was your friend.
0: He's a guy.
1: It is actually true. It was Riley's argument.
0: when I give me what things is funny, but
3: he's doing is
1: dissuasive, not funny, would explaining the joke over and over again.
3: You understand? A very, call you? You were a comedian.
0: I don't think there's ever been a chance that Riley would
1: true at some point.
0: I don't think there's ever been a chance that Riley would do that for me.
2: There is a very
3: you were a comedian, correct?
0: This is a
3: do you understand how having to explain the joke ruins the joke?
2: It's deeply frustrating.
1: Wait, and but so the, you're saying that explaining the joke over and over again to a point that it doesn't make any sense and it's not funny would make it incredibly not funny and almost dissuasive to being interested in the show or content associated with it?
0: I'm not here to help my friends make the best possible joke they can.
1: You are making the
3: best possible joke ever because your reaction to it is now I think what Riley's doing is way more hilarious because of your reaction to it,
0: That's fine if everybody else thinks it's funny, but that means he's not my friend. Stop saying he was ever my friend.
1: He was your friend.
0: He's a guy.
1: He's
0: a guy who was trying to get a reaction out of me for content.
1: When? From what point was Riley just a guy trying to get a reaction out of you for content? Because I know
0: the second you decided I slighted him and his channel.
1: When is that? Are you talking about the
0: probably
1: the
0: when
1: argument?
2: I want to refocus this real quick.
1: All right, you're smart.
2: There's a I was reminded of something that after Vito left the last show. Frog Tony and I, you know, we continued discussing this, and there was something. I'm going to commit crimes that won't be prosecuted in California. Get ready for property damage and theft. It's an obvious California bad joke. He lists in categories of crimes that California is notorious for letting people get away with to make fun of the state of California, like when Hasan Piker freaked out that Candy meant that and to wear his dresses. And that it was something that never really got addressed. You kept pointing out that he said a series of escalating.
0: It's still a crime. You guys are really my
1: invitation.
3: It's always to rape.
0: Is that an open invitation?
3: It's always to rape.
0: Think about it. Yeah. It's all scrap.
1: So
0: and he goes, yes, it's serious. 100%, I'm doing it. I was just telling you to fool about you to feel you out.
1: Universe.
2: Just, for the record, he did out himself in the chat there, so it's not.
3: Trixie, I apologize. So
1: I'm not that, Patreon.
3: That comment you pulled up, or that Trixie pulled up, that's it. Brought up Candyman and Hasan Piker, and that is the have to say.
1: Subscriber channel that you wouldn't mention on the biggest problem in the universe.
2: Just, for the record, he did out himself in the chat there, so it's not like
1: okay.
3: Brought up Candyman and Hasan Piker, and that is very analogous to this because. Sam Hyde, after he wins that fight, looks in the camera and says, Hasan Piker, I'm coming to kill you. And the guy says, in the ring, and he says, no, in real life. And he goes on this whole thing and doubled down that it was real. Now, Vito, was that funny?
0: Who said it?
3: Sam Hyde. He says, I'm gonna kill Hasan Piker, wear his skin. I'm going to come into his house in Los Angeles and murder him.
0: Do Sam Hyde and Hasan Piker do a show together?
3: No, yeah. So it's even more of a
1: what does that matter? You threat. And Riley don't do a show together.
0: Apparently, Riley's part of the show, is what I've been told. And Riley
1: is part of the show. It's weird for you to think he's not.
0: Okay, so if he's part of the show, then it's not okay.
1: Why isn't it okay?
0: Because this is the show that I do.
2: What
0: the
2: do you intend are a part to do of the about show, it? By the way, like, what if you're not okay with it? What is like? You keep engaging.
0: We'll
2: with
0: find
2: it,
0: out. It I, feel we're like gonna you're find out. To
2: keep happening.
0: I don't know. I don't know what's
1: Vito. What? In your weird dream world scenario, if Riley does show up to your house and does all the things, and you magically somehow get him arrested, what do you do then?
0: The show's over if I get him arrested. That's obvious.
1: So why would you think any of the
0: Riley? The show's over.
1: Do you think he wants to end the show?
0: I think if he comes on my property, yeah.
2: I think he wants you to stop making decisions.
0: I think he also wants to bait me into getting a restraining order on him because that would also end the show.
2: By the way, John, are you there?
4: Yeah, I'm here.
2: Do you want to? John from John Breaks Bad News.
1: Oh my God, JBBN. Hey, buddy. Look,
0: here's the
4: deal. What's up, bud?
0: Like, what is this? What is this? I'm in a what world where there's a video of a guy, okay, screaming at me and saying he wants to damage my property. And I've said, listen, I get it's the internet. We make jokes. If you stay on the public street, there's no problem. But I take a big issue with what he's saying. I don't think it's funny. It's a big boundary for me.
2: You understand?
0: And nobody Vito, can just say, there Vito, is no it's okay for you to have context. That boundary.
2: There is no context whatsoever in which that video would have been released if you had not told.
0: Can
2: Riley
0: I have that boundary?
2: That you were it doesn't going matter if the, send it doesn't
0: matter
2: if the
0: video.
2: The
0: hold on. It doesn't matter if the video was released. It was said to me. It's a boundary for me. Does anyone respect
2: it's
0: that boundary?
2: Boundary to even say.
1: Sorry,
0: to say
1: I'm going to interrupt.
2: Can I mean, we've all made boundary. Jokes that we're going to do that. Like, I have said that I'm going to.
1: Vito, I'm literally under your bed eating your magic cards right now.
0: Is that my personal boundary? Does anyone respect it at any level?
2: Do you?
1: What do you mean? That you don't want people coming into your house?
0: If I told you this is really important to me, that this is a boundary for me, I don't want this joked about. And you go, I don't understand it. It doesn't make any sense. I think it would be better if you handled it this way. But because I'm a friend of yours and because I'm a fan of the show and because this is important to you, I will respect this thing I do not understand. And what I'm hearing from everyone is I cannot do that for you.
3: I respect your right to set that boundary. I just think it's a bad strategic move on your part. And it also, it seems
0: fine.
3: Like the goalpost has moved. It seems like the goalpost has now moved from don't come on my property to don't joke about coming on my property.
1: Yeah.
0: That's a very big part of it. It's but look.
1: So it's the jokes. Biggest thing, you don't like jokes.
0: The biggest thing is to stay off my property.
1: And not joke about it also.
0: Well, a boundary for me is if you're going to joke about it, I don't think it's funny and it makes me uncomfortable. I mean, I can't stop
1: other people might
0: joke.
1: Think it's funny.
0: I have no legal way to stop you from making those
2: you
0: jokes.
2: Threatened to send Riley back to jail over this joke.
0: I said, if you come on my property, I'll call the cops. Okay, that's not.
2: You
0: a
2: said
0: joke.
2: If you release this footage, I will send it to the fucking.
1: I will sue you. He said he will sue them,
2: and also I'll sue you. You said both of those things.
1: Even though if anyone was in the wrong, it is Vito.
0: At the time, I was very heated from a guy telling me he's going to do property damage to me. And I said, whatever I could.
1: What guy? Which guy?
2: Actually, I do want to unpack this. Why are you so sensitive about the property shit? Like, I don't get that.
0: It's my, you know, whatever it is, it's my personal reasons. I don't have to explain why.
2: I want to understand your gay reasons.
0: You can say it's gay. It's a boundary for me. I'm worried about property damage.
2: Are you not capable of explaining it? Like, do you just think the explanation won't be good enough? I might understand.
0: I think the explanation relates back to just me being very particular about my home being a safe space for me. And I know people think safe space is a gay fucking term, but it's literally the one place that I'm not on the fucking internet and I'm not a public
1: but
0: figure.
1: But you are on the internet in your home.
0: Yes, on Twitter and shit. But when I'm in my home and I'm lying in my bed and I'm petting my cats, there's no part of me that wants to think in the back of my mind someone's going to show up and start fucking around and scare my cats and knock on my windows.
2: I will tell you, I kind of genuinely don't respect that mentality. Not that I don't understand it.
0: I have people on Kiwi Farms saying they want to slit my throat, okay? So,
1: no,
0: like,
1: but,
0: there's a part
1: of
0: me
1: God,
0: that,
1: Kiwi
0: okay,
1: Farms,
0: I know,
1: bringing up Kiwi Farms is fucking
0: well,
1: insane.
0: I know that, like, look, yeah, okay, well, that's never going to happen. You're going to be fine. I still every day have people say they want to come to my house and slit my fucking throat. So there's a part of me that when we start joking around about my house,
1: Vito,
0: one,
1: do you know? Sorry, hang on. I'm sorry.
0: Safe.
1: And I get the house stuff with Kiwi Farms, I guess a little bit. But do you understand how much
0: I would
1: shit has
0: being
1: been
0: swatted? You know, like
1: awesome. Have you ever been swatted?
0: People have tried and the cops called me thankfully and nothing happened.
2: I had somebody come into my house and put duct tape over my ex-fiance's mouth.
1: A literal Kiwi farmer.
2: I had to chase him out of my house and
4: so you guys should know how fucking scary that is.
1: It is like, scary.
0: And you're,
1: but
0: telling,
1: it's also,
0: and you're telling me like, oh, you have tougher skin than me and you're not as worried about it. Okay, I'm not.
2: I
0: you.
2: Also didn't pursue anything legal about it because it wasn't, it was just some weird.
0: That's
2: little
0: you.
2: Schizo.
0: You can handle it however you want. For me, it's look, you guys have, yes, you've been a part of this community for way longer than me. And in this community, you've seen a lot of shit. You've seen a lot of people get doxxed. You've seen a lot of people get swatted. You've seen fucking fights. You've seen whatever. I joined this community, what, 4 years ago? And at the time, I knew none of that. I did not watch The Dick Show. I knew barely anything about fucking Maddox or The Biggest Problem in the Universe. And as I've gone along, I've tried to acclimate it to myself. And I go, well, this is a pretty nutty space. A lot of fucking shit goes on here that I'm not used to. You guys have been here for a decade. And you go, oh, Riley just does that. We've seen Riley
1: a million
2: times. Real quick, I want to go over a few things here. First of all, this Johnny Rocket $5. Shout out Tony from Acting Movies for starting all this. He's our Iron Man indeed.
1: Let's go, Tony. Why do you have to talk about him? Why do you have to talk about Eric July?
0: Who doesn't feel that way about their home? Well, who has a Discord dedicated to a show they do every week where there's this idea that guys can go in there and talk shit about other people's houses? This has never been a problem on the Discord before. And then all of a sudden it happens.
2: Huh? I'm being told, making well, such just, a big fucking deal
0: that's just
2: about
0: part
2: it.
0: Of the show. Well, I don't want this to be part of the show.
2: Stop making such a big fucking deal about it.
0: No,
2: that's how you
0: I'm
2: make that
0: set
2: happen.
0: A fucking boundary. Here's the boundary.
2: I want to break my headphones like Dick when he was
0: Good,
2: talking to that.
0: Fucking do it. This is a boundary for me and I'm setting
2: Jesus
0: it.
2: Jesus Christ. Everyone's
1: right,
2: telling
1: everyone.
2: You how to set the boundary effectively.
3: This is a self-fulfilling prophecy.
0: Wait a second,
1: let's
0: boundary.
1: Get ready
0: is
1: for Vito to set his boundary for the 1500th time.
2: Yes, Vito, yes. Do nothing, say nothing, let it go
0: away. Let Riley come to your home, let him film a little video, let him do whatever he wants.
2: He's not going to do fucking anything if you ignore him. He's going to
1: talk about Pokemon Gen 4.
4: You did say that.
2: He'll tuck between his legs because he didn't get anything out of you. Like
4: you did say that, like at the beginning of this, that you weren't worried about Riley coming and taping $40 to your door.
0: I'm not. I'm worried he's going to film something on my property. At this point, I think he understands not to.
1: Wait, so hang on. Sorry. What that he could film on your property concerns you?
0: Just anything. Because then it just opens the door to other people coming and filming.
1: But and this isn't necessarily an excuse, your address is public, yes?
0: Yes, yes.
1: So what is the concern?
2: Like, I'm going to set up one of those streamer houses where people are allowed to just come and go. Next, we've got our own property. Everyone's going to be allowed.
0: The concern is that there's one place on this earth that I'm very protective of, and I know I can't stop people from being on the public streets, so do what you want there, okay?
2: You live in L.A. Your house is going to burn
1: down. Yeah, you
2: do
1: live in L.A.
2: You're going to flood and fucking get erased off the earth.
0: So you don't respect
2: my
0: boundary.
2: Your house is not safe.
0: Okay, I get it. You don't respect my boundary.
2: I just don't.
4: What if he films
3: your
4: house?
3: You have made your boundaries. You have made your boundaries abundantly clear.
0: I've made them clear, and everyone has told me that they're ridiculous and they don't respect it.
3: No, you've just made it clear so many times. If Riley shows up at your house and fucks with it, I'll be fully on your side. But you just going over and over the same thing is just making it's you're
0: well,
3: dumping
0: I'm glad
3: gas on the
0: you
3: fire,
0: said you've
3: bro.
0: Been on my side because there's other people who are saying, well, because you established
1: he didn't say he was on your side.
3: I said now I will be on your side if Riley shows up and fucks with your house.
0: All right.
3: But that's I understand you have every right to set these boundaries, but the panic attack.
0: And everybody else has every right to tell me I'm fucking crazy and nuts and I'm ruining the show because of it.
1: Let's put it this way.
0: Okay, I'm crazy and I'm nuts and I'm irrational. That's part of my character and it's part of why you like the show. So can you please let the crazy, nuts, irrational fat guy just have this one fucking thing and stop telling him you're crazy, fat, and irrational? I know that's what
4: I don't think it's unreasonable. I don't think it's unreasonable for Vito to not want people to like promote the idea of like going to his house and
0: it scares me.
1: I don't think that is unreasonable.
0: I agree with want you. It as part
2: Hold
0: of
2: on.
0: The show.
2: John, I agree with you on that. Do you think that it is unreasonable of us to say to him that like the best way for him to do that is to not talk about the fact that he doesn't want people to come to his house? Because the number one thing that's going to make people come to his house is insistent. Not shutting up about how much you don't want people to come to your house.
0: I think all of you, if you genuinely cared about this and you are friends with Riley and you are friends with me, have you gone to Riley and said, hey, Vito's really freaking out. Can you tell him you're not going to go to his house?
2: And none of
0: you would ever do that.
2: We have all told you
3: I'll send a message. I think it's a waste of time. But
1: I'm with you.
2: Riley that would be response that would to that.
1: Be a really fucking tell me just,
0: that would
1: just,
0: be a really
1: just,
0: cool
1: sorry,
0: thing.
1: Real quick.
0: That would be a very
1: let's
0: cool
1: all
0: thing
1: send
0: for
1: a message simultaneously to let Riley know that Vito's really freaking out
2: watching
1: right now.
2: The show, by the way. Like,
1: no way. No way. Riley's watching the show about him.
2: I'm almost certain he's somewhere in the audience. I haven't confirmed that, so don't take that as me like saying I don't know, but he probably
1: no, I'm messaging him right now. Vito, what do you want me to say to Riley?
0: I want you to say, hey, Vito is really concerned about people filming on his property. Can you say you're not going to film on his property?
1: Oh, I can say that, but he's not going to say yes.
0: Right. But
3: yeah.
0: But here's
1: wait,
0: the thing.
1: Wait, so is
0: it a prank? Is it a bit? Or would you actually want him to, how would you want him to react? Would you want him to do that for me?
2: If Riley told
1: what
2: me
1: do
2: he
1: you
2: was
1: mean?
2: Gonna come over to my property, I would be like, oh, cool. We're going to meet up here and we're going to film this and this. And this weekend, we're going to start, you know, we're going to work on another. Like, I'd be excited that my friend's coming over.
0: So it sounds like, so again, you guys, you don't care about my boundary. You don't care if Riley, like, makes it
2: that's
0: clear.
2: That's not
0: me,
2: what
0: hey,
2: I
0: I'm
2: said at all.
1: Do you want him to? Sorry. So I don't
0: you
1: see
0: what
1: I just
0: said. Do you
1: I'm
0: care
1: sorry.
0: About my boundary being respected? Like, you don't want Riley to do this thing, right?
1: What do you mean this thing?
2: Do I care about your boundary being respected? No. That's gay. I don't care about anyone else's boundaries being respected. That is for you to worry about.
0: Well, Tracy, I as your friend, if somebody said, hey, I want to come on your show and I want to call Trent.
2: Please try not to make this a rape joke. Because that's right. that'll be you go to hell after that.
0: Why is Dick saying Vito doesn't care about people going? See, this is the whole thing. Everybody thinks I'm lying for some fucking reason. It's so weird. Do
1: you
0: guys
1: seem like you're lying?
0: But do you guys really think? So you think I don't care about people coming to my house? Does anyone think?
1: No, no one thinks you don't care about people coming.
3: We think you care about people coming to your house.
2: We think you care about it so much that it's actually like magnetizing.
0: Put that back on the screen. Put that back on the screen. Then put Dick's comment back on the screen. Vito doesn't care about people going to his house. So that's where
1: he
0: I'm
1: just
0: at
1: wants
0: right
1: people
0: now.
1: To nag Riley so he right. wins. So I do think that's kind of true, though.
0: No. I genuinely don't want people going to my house. And I don't understand
1: but
0: why.
1: But everyone knows that already. So you're just nagging
0: Dick
1: Riley.
0: Dick is saying right here, I don't care about it. Everyone doesn't know it. You keep asking me, why do you keep repeating it? Well, here's why. Because the guy I do the show with thinks I'm doing a bit. And I don't know how to tell him I'm not doing a bit. Okay, Dick, I'm not doing a bit.
1: How well do you know the guy you're doing a show with?
0: Dick, I'm not doing a bit. This is very serious to me. And I don't understand. Like, this is the first time in the show I've been like, hey, I have a boundary. I don't want to talk about it. And I don't know why I want to talk about it.
1: You've talked about your house plenty of times.
0: I need to talk about it. I need to talk about it.
4: Vito, were you really upset about Dick making fun of you shitting in his house? And I feel like that's where this all really started.
1: No. See, right? That's what I've been trying to get back to.
0: I think Dick was more upset with me not apologizing for it.
2: Real there's quick, two super chats. Michael winning with $2 says Vito grow up. I mean, he's already like 40. Berserk 850 with $5. Right, Vito, you're like 40, something like that. Am I overshooting? Berserk
1: Vito says, I'm sorry. We can hate on Vito as much as we want, but he's got to be like 30.
2: No, he is definitely older than me. I'm 33. Berserk 850 says
1: Vito has that beautiful obese woman figure. I don't think.
2: God damn it! Let me read the super chat for $5. By antagonizing others, others are going to antagonize you. The more you react negatively, the more aggressive and frequent. Yeah, usually you figure that out in like elementary school, but you know it's.
1: I figured it out by watching a series called "Feeding the Trolls," which has at least 150 episodes.
0: Dick says you're not doing a bit, you're just lying to win with Riley. Okay, I don't want to win
1: with
0: Riley.
1: Yeah.
0: I don't
2: what
0: know
2: what... do you want
1: no,
2: from
1: No, you're not
2: Riley's
1: trying to win with Riley, you're trying to win over Riley. It's different.
2: Yeah. Yeah.
0: Okay, so I don't even know what a win looks like over Riley at this point.
2: What do you want? Like, what do you want the most out of this?
1: I want people to stay off my property.
2: Yeah, but after that, after the not being on the property happens, like, what's the next step?
1: I would you know, as life continues as it has been.
0: For Riley to say, hey, I'm doing a bit, or
2: Koofa $2 says, what about Dick's boundaries with the toilet? At this point, you were being pretty disrespectful about his batteries.
0: Here's what I want to have happen. Here's what I desperately want.
2: $2. I don't have anything to say, but here's $2.
0: I want people, if this is a community and this is an audience and we all love this show and we're all part of a thing, okay? I want people to stop assuming that Vito is some sort of weird manipulator who's trying to convince you he cares about his house to win some sort of battle over a fat guy he doesn't like.
1: It's not about the house.
2: It is slightly less. You
0: really don't think it's about the house? Like,
1: I think the from only your thing pers- that
0: here's what sets me off: property damage and theft. I'm gonna fuck with your house. I'm gonna fuck with your car. I'm also a guy. Look, guys, I know this sounds retarded, but
2: right. Defense is that you were triggered, is what you're trying to say, right? Like, you got triggered so hard by him saying those words.
0: I got triggered. Okay. I'm a bitch. I'm a loser. Riley wins 100%.
2: I just want to be left alone.
0: This is my one happy place. I can just be in my bed. I can pet my cats. I can play my video games. And I don't have to worry about being disturbed.
1: Genuine question.
0: I want all these people who say they're my friends and they love me and they support me to stop telling me I'm crazy and hysterical and just say, I understand and I respect that. Thanks, Vito. And
1: so what if I think for being crazy and hysterical besides all of that?
0: I don't think I'm crazy and hysterical because that matters to me.
1: No, so I don't think
3: the fact that you've said property damage 2,000 times and said he threatened to beat my face into concrete maybe 3 times says a lot.
0: Because I think I can avoid Riley, who's 5'2". I think if I leave my house, whatever. I think it's a lot easier.
2: He's gonna eat all the magic
0: to
2: cards.
0: Fuck with my house.
1: Vito, you could eat that man. I'm sorry.
5: You could air him out.
1: You could absolutely just like body slam him, eat him, Kirby him.
0: Let's say you think I'm lying and you think I'm doing a bit and you think it's all kayfabe, but it's all an emotional fucking thing.
1: I don't think any of those things.
0: No, I know you don't.
2: He's trying to talk to Dick. I'm talking to anybody in the goddamn Twitter chat.
1: I wish Vito was more direct with who he's talking to instead of going like, oh, I'm talking to this person who doesn't exist.
0: I just want to talk about this. I just need people to understand this matters to me. I know that, look, you have an emotional, retarded friend, and it's me. And you've successfully triggered me and bullied me into freaking out about my house.
2: You've gotten that.
0: Riley's already won. He got exactly what he wanted. I'm worried about my house.
1: He didn't get a free dinner yet.
0: Okay? I'm always going to be fucking upset when people say they're going to fuck with my property. And then when I say, hey, I really don't want anybody to fuck with my property, a bunch of people go, I don't know what you're fucking freaking out about.
5: I'm sorry, I don't want people to fuck with my property, you think I'm gonna throw people in jail.
2: Hey, hold on. My boundaries are being affected by someone in chat right now. This asshole, Mr. Abstruse, Trixie bullied off Discord and Vito is triggered. I'm in the Dick Show Discord, so I don't know what the fuck you're talking about. It's right here on my screen. I'm not in the Biggest Problem Discord because I don't pay for it. It's a fucking Patreon exclusive thing. So I've never been bullied out of that, if that's what you're saying.
0: Look, at this point, I don't want to win over anyone. This is not about me winning.
2: Wait, I have a couple more super chats.
1: What is it about?
2: Wait. Oh, the supers come first. The money comes before everything. You said it first, Bird.
1: I get it.
2: $10 says Vito just put up a fence.
5: But there's a hat already over it.
2: Yeah, the hat's already over the fence. He's obviously
1: the hat's over the super chats.
2: Michael winning with $5 says, Vito, if you cared about a community of respect, you wouldn't be turning on fans and banning people who pay and support you. You made this problem.
0: Again, 10 people got banned before one show, and they all got unbanned immediately afterwards. Everyone's blowing that out.
2: And they that
1: would you have unbanned them if Dick didn't give you shit for it?
0: Yes, I already said I was planning to do it.
2: Keep apologizing for it instead of keeping making it sound like something that you shouldn't have to apologize for. Koopa $2 says, what if you bought a decoy home? Would that help? It would be better than being defensive about it endlessly, or you could just not
4: but
2: say
4: everybody says that when he apologizes, he's lying.
2: I just wouldn't say anything. I mean, the number one piece of advice, and I keep reciting.
0: The number one piece of advice is let anyone do whatever they want to you, because if you respond
2: people just won't fuck with you if they can't get anything out of it. If they don't get a reaction, there's nothing to do. There's nothing to make
3: fun
2: of.
3: The end of that call with Riley, he says, "You gave me everything I want or everything I need," and that's it, man.
1: You gave me the best. This is a great. Thank you, Dick.
2: Banning is a boundary for.
0: All right, then let's talk about it. Let's talk about our fucking boundaries. Let's actually discuss the show and figure out what it is.
2: On Friday's episode, that's definitely
0: sure. If
2: we got
0: to do it on Friday during the show, let's do it. We got to talk about it.
2: Would you
3: please don't
2: would
3: make
2: you...
3: us sit through a Josh Denny episode?
2: I don't.
0: We're gonna have to sit through a Josh Denny episode if Minton Riley. If Minton
1: no,
0: Riley
1: no,
0: right now,
1: you just have to do the biggest problem from the buffet.
2: I can't understand how it would be possible that Minton Riley show up on Friday and are not just on the biggest problem with
0: Minton Riley.
1: That would
0: said,
1: be so good.
2: That seems obvious. To
0: Minton
2: me.
0: Riley have said on Friday they're gonna come fuck with my house while I'm doing biggest problem. Okay,
1: we've all read the chats.
2: What do they mean by
1: you guys
2: that?
1: Like
2: what could that possibly mean? That could
0: what,
2: mean anything.
0: What that means is I'm going to be at home and Josh Denny will do the episode.
2: They could fucking go to some random parking lot in LA and say it's your house and film a whole video about it and send it to Dick while
0: that's
2: you're on
0: fine.
2: The show.
0: There's
2: and
0: been a threat.
1: They did that to Eric July.
0: There's been a threat to film on my property, and because of that, I have to stay home to see if something happens.
1: Oh,
0: so
1: sorry.
0: This week,
3: why can't you just hire somebody or
1: sorry,
3: get or get a friend
1: question.
3: To look?
0: Maybe I'll have to do that in the future.
1: But what is the difference?
0: This week, I'll be at home on Friday.
1: What is the difference between filming on your property and filming near your property?
0: I'm
1: like in your eyes,
0: filming
1: I'm...
0: near my property because my house is further away from the street. You can't peer into my windows. You can't fucking touch any of my shit.
1: Okay, so
2: you're concerned
1: about
2: is
1: stuff.
2: A copycat crime, not even the so like how.
1: Yeah, you're
2: you
1: also not concerned about Riley showing up and doing anything. You're just concerned
2: yeah,
1: about
2: you're concerned
1: him.
2: About the copycat.
0: I am concerned
1: people.
0: About Riley doing stuff. I mean,
2: what
0: at this
2: do you
0: point,
2: think he's gonna
0: I
1: you
2: do?
1: Are concerned about Riley.
2: What
1: do
2: you
1: think
2: wait,
1: Riley is going to do?
2: What do you actually, in realistically, like consider everything you know about Riley? What do you think he's actually going to do? Because it's not going to be pour fucking pig's blood through your car windows. I hope that's obvious to you.
0: I think my cats are going to be chilling out.
5: Where do you even find pig's blood?
2: In Kerry, they cut the head off of a pig in a farm, and they poured its head and blood in a bucket.
1: Why do you know where to buy pig's blood? Are you planning some kind of counterattack?
0: here's the deal. I don't know what they're going to do, but I assume it's coming up, it's filming, it's making my house into a bit. So I'm going to stay home on Friday to see if they show up.
1: But so even if... Even if they're filming outside of your house, your house is still a bit.
0: I have to be. There's been people saying they're going to show up and film my house, and one thing I have to do is I have to be at home to deal with it.
5: What if they show up at Dick's house?
1: If you were actually filming your house,
3: if you were actually worried about them being sneaky enough to do something like that. Do you think they'd be dumb enough to actually show up exactly when they said they were going to show up? They'd show
0: when
3: up at
0: somebody
3: a different
0: makes
3: time.
0: A threat against my house in that way, and they give me a date and a time, even if there's only a, like 1% chance it's going to happen.
1: Oh my God! What if you stay at home and they end up on the biggest problem without
0: that's,
1: you? What if
0: that's
1: they're
0: fine.
1: The co-host?
0: They can do the episode.
2: Okay, I just want to thought experiment time because we're most of us are writers here.
1: I thought I was it, just in thought experiment.
2: And,
1: time.
2: And Vito's a writer also. I want to know, like, I know you don't know what they're going to do when they come to your house, but I want us to imagine it together. Like, what do you think they are going to do? Or, like, not do you think, like, in real life, like, what do you imagine happening? Like, if you're trying
0: make,
2: to picture it.
0: They're going to make some stupid video to post online.
2: But, like, what is going to
1: what
2: happen
1: does that mean?
2: Like, what is
0: know.
2: In the video?
0: Dance around, throw money at the house, whatever else.
2: Like
1: that
2: from the
1: all
2: yard,
1: sounds hilarious.
2: Like the
0: I think they will be in the yard. I think they will be filming my house.
3: Films
0: and I
3: fans,
0: think they
3: film
0: be,
3: fansly content.
0: I think they will be on private property. And then once that video goes up, it basically says, "Well, here, look, Vito can't even protect his property.
2: Okay.
0: You can do
2: so
0: whatever
2: you
0: want."
2: If they throw money at the house, are you going to collect that money? Or are you going to give it as evidence to the cops?
0: I'm sure I will take the dollar bills and I'll take them. Sure.
1: How do you know they're going to be singles?
2: Yeah, he usually leaves pretty big donations.
0: Dick says, so he's going to miss the show and Bram Riley. Dick, why don't you call me and we'll talk about it?
1: Dick will not have a phone call with you. Were you not on the Dick show last episode?
0: Well, when I have guys in the Discord saying they're coming to my house to fuck with me, I don't know who it is. I don't know. I know it's Riley, but
3: this goes back to what I was saying. It's like you're already were intentionally or not intentionally sabotaging the biggest problem. And
0: well, all
3: you're
0: it takes,
3: using
0: all
3: Riley
0: it takes
3: and Mint
0: is,
3: as an excuse now
0: it takes
3: for all
0: is
3: that.
0: One phone call from my friends to figure it out and hash it out. And I would think this is a, like, hopefully we're doing a show. It's a professional show and we can just figure it out.
3: And just to because I got to get out of here, but just to re-clarify, Vito, I love you. I think you're hilarious. I also love Riley and Mint. Biggest problem is top two.
2: Oh,
3: top,
2: promote yourself top before you leave, sir, seat sitter, because I care about you because you're a cool guy who I've met. And you know, even though you've got like a low sub count, I still like respect you and follow what you do and understand who you are.
3: Yeah, shootmyass.com.
2: We just send my regards to your wife and kid, you know, and all that.
3: Yes. And yeah, I love all you guys. And for real, biggest problem is a huge source of joy in my life. I hope it doesn't end. And
0: well,
3: Vito,
0: I hope we can
3: just,
0: I hope we figure it out. But as it stands, if nobody calls,
4: sir, seat sitter, before you go,
0: Friday will be Josh Denny because I have to be here with Riley.
4: Hold on. Wait, Vito, so hang on, Vito,
1: Vito,
4: I have something
1: to
4: say.
1: Told he's loved.
4: Yeah. No, no, I have a word from Riley before anybody leaves.
1: How did you get word from Riley? Fucking let's go.
4: So
2: fucking we're all in like eight group chats for this has been happening.
4: He's not watching the show, but I DM'd him saying like, please stop messing with Vito. And he said he would not pull up to your house if you delete Vito and Vito 2.
1: Holy shit.
2: Oh boy.
1: Well, you know, Vito has explicitly expressed that he is not a YouTuber. He doesn't enjoy it anymore.
3: This is true.
1: I do understand where it's coming from.
0: I'm not going to delete my YouTube channels.
1: Why?
0: Because I don't want to delete my YouTube channels. I'm not going to pay him $1 million.
1: That is
0: either.
1: A good enough reason for me, honestly.
0: Okay, pay me $1 million and I won't do it. Look, I'm staying home on Friday. I'm staying home on Friday to deal with whatever it is Riley has planned. I don't know what it is.
2: But your imagination of what it is that he's going to stand outside and throw money around. So how are you being there going to change any of that? Like, how are you going to affect that situation?
0: I'm not going to let people play around on my fucking property.
2: How are you going to stop him?
0: If he's on my property,
2: gonna do, fight him?
0: I'm going to call the cops.
2: And you know how long it takes for him to get there? He can show up, throw $10, and drive away.
0: And
2: the cops will show up and go, where'd he go?
0: Okay.
2: That's not preventing him.
0: It doesn't matter. I need to be here. I need to monitor who's on my property and what's going on.
2: What monitor? How? In what?
4: Vito,
0: I need to be able to witness it. I'm not going to just let somebody dance around my fucking property. And
1: he needs to know exactly when to call the police.
2: So you need to be able to tell the police that it happened. It's not going to stop it from having happened.
3: Wait a minute, Vito. Can't you monitor the security cameras on your? Don't you get alert when someone enters your property? Why can't you just have that alert system set up while you're doing the biggest problem?
0: There in person,
4: but why, Vito, I have some bad news.
2: You contribute nothing,
4: Vito. I have some bad news from Riley. He's definitely going to be at your house on Friday.
0: Okay,
1: Dixon, what time exactly?
0: Your house. Why don't you call me and we'll talk about it?
4: He's not going to call you.
3: Just say yes.
0: It's not a bit. Right. Like I can't have people here.
3: All right, and I gotta go. I love all of you.
0: Here to make sure they don't fuck around. They don't.
4: Yeah, I gotta go too.
0: Get into my shit. Okay.

0: Good evening. I'm Dave Skylark. Tonight, we are joined by 13-time Grammy winner, Oscar-winning songwriter, Detroit's own Eminem. He'll speak with us about his new album, which has been mired in controversy concerning lyrics that some view as demeaning to the elderly. Tonight, on Skylark Tonight.
1: And action.
2: It's hell to be shady.
0: Yesterday, I yelled a degrading insult at an elderly lady. Then I asked her how it felt to be 80. F word, a senior citizen.
2: Suck a wiener, sit and spin.
3: Suck a wiener, sit and spin.
4: It's funny.
0: And why you drive so slow for? Don't you want to get where you're going faster since you'll probably die tomorrow, you old whore? Die, old bitch, die before I murder you. What do you mean by this, M?
4: Well, first of all, I feel like when I rap, like, people twist my words.
0: Okay, but can you see how an old person might say, I think what this guy is telling me, this Eminem, is that I should go kill myself, and I don't like that.
4: I mean, I don't necessarily rap about the things that I hate. It's more about the things that I fear.
0: I get you.
4: You know, it's like if I say something about women or
0: yes,
4: whatever, I think a lot of that is more or less me just dealing with issues with, you know, old issues with my mom or whatever.
0: With your mother.
4: And yeah, or, you know, when I say things about gay people or people think that my lyrics are homophobic, mm-hmm, you know, it's because I'm gay. When I rap about violence or, you know, sound like I'm promoting violence, I think that, you know, it's more or less
3: what?
4: You know, it's kind of about, it's kind of about me just, you know, confronting it.
3: What did he just say?
5: Wow. Wait,
6: can we play
5: that? He said he was gay.
3: Did he just, Dave?
4: Did he just say
3: Dave?
4: He was gay?
3: We're preaching in the booth. You just heard him say he was, you know, gay?
0: M, let's just back it up a moment. You just said that you were gay? And I'm just curious what you meant by that exactly.
4: I mean, I'm gay.
0: I'm just a little confused here because gay can mean a lot of things.
4: I am a homosexual.
0: Meaning?
4: I like men.
0: What the fuck just happened?
3: Eminem just said he was gay. 4 times. That's what the fuck just happened.
0: Holy shit.
3: Holy shit. Eminem's gay on our show.
0: Eminem's gay on our show.
3: Oh, my God. Cameron, too.
5: Gay Twitter's blowing up.
3: Change the Chiron. Eminem gay? Question mark, exclamation mark.
7: Dave, keep him talking. Keep him talking.
5: Oh, my God.
0: Holy shit.
3: Put it on gay Eminem. This is the greatest moment in gay history.
0: Are probably shocked by what you're saying right now.
4: I'm more shocked that people haven't figured it out yet. I mean, it's kind of like I've been playing gay peekaboo.
0: Gay peekaboo.
4: Yeah. But,
3: Camera one.
5: Oh,
3: camera one.
8: Shut it off.
3: No, shut it off. Get the fuck out of here, Daryl.
8: I am Marshall's publicist, and I'm telling you to pull a fucking plug right now.
3: This is gold. I am not cutting this interview off. This is the best interview we've ever done.
8: What I'm about to do this.
3: Now get out of here.
8: Stop.
3: Get him the fuck out of here.
9: I'm gonna murder you and everyone you love.
3: Thank you. Dave, look, I got the lyrics. Say what I say.
0: What did you mean when you rapped?
3: I said nice rectum. I had a
0: vasectomy, Hector. So you can't get pregnant if I bisexually wreck you.
4: I've pretty much just been leaving a breadcrumb trail of gayness.
0: I see that now.
4: You know. But yeah, actually, Hector was a real person.
0: Hector and his rectum were real.
3: Holy shit!
10: Hector's rectum is real!
3: Yes!
0: Good evening.

0: Heck yeah. I pretty much just been leaving a...
1: Victor and his rectum were real.
2: Holy shit!
3: Victor's rectum is real!

0: Good evening to the elderly. Tonight on Skylark Tonight.
1: And action?
2: It's hell to be shady.
0: Yesterday, I yelled a degrading insult at an elderly lady. Then I asked her how it felt to be 80. F word.
3: I don't have any alcohol. Yeah, sure. Let's. It's a little bit political. I hope that's okay.

0: Good evening.
1: And we love our country, but we hate Trump!
0: Good evening. I'm Dave Skylark. Tonight, so you can't get pregnant if I buy.
2: I went super viral when I said I lost $7 million.

0: 33. So thank you, sir, very much for being an executive producer of this episode. And with all that out of the way. Yeah. And you may have heard him on our Tylenol episode we did. He's a great guy. Another Scandinavian. And I don't hold that against him, at least not to his face. He's great. But yeah, so I guess let's jump into where we left off last time, Cratchit. And I know I teased the Terry Yakey.
1: We're going to talk about the copper.
0: Yeah. Which is worth a lot of money if you strip it out of the walls.
1: Copper.
0: But I guess I did have in the intro, I had the Timothy McVeigh 60 Minutes interview, kind of how that starts, which is, and I think I told you this, Sir Wes, the audio is like recorded from a VHS, from another VHS, from another VHS type of audio. It gets real wonky in there, mm-hmm. But it's the only copy available because it's otherwise been scrubbed.
2: Yep.
0: But
1: do they store it in the same place they do the, was it the 60 Minutes interview with George Soros?
0: Yeah, in the Ark of the Covenant.
1: It's on the same tape.
0: Top Men. Yeah, I'll play.
2: Yeah, it's
0: got
2: that really grainy, cool, grainy thing like you would remember as your VCR is tracking and trying to clean the heads on the VHS. It's pretty fantastic.
0: It sounds suspiciously similar to when my voice meter garbles up.
2: Yes, it does, actually.
0: But yeah, I got a couple clips from that, and then I figured we can get into the actual weirdness of the bombing itself and the damage to the building. And then we'll go from there, get into Terry Yakey and all that. Yakey? I keep calling him Yakey, but I think it's Yakey. But yeah, here's Tim McVeigh on 60 Minutes talking about, or they're talking about how happy of a kid he was pretty much and all that.
3: McVeigh says he was a happy kid.
4: In your high school yearbook, you, under future plans, you wrote, and I'm quoting here, okay, take it as it
2: I'm
4: comes,
2: blow it up.
4: Buy a Lamborghini, California girls.
5: Right. Well, I'm dreaming. I'm putting down my dreams, you know. if I could rub a genie in a bottle, that's what I wish for, right?
6: Is that funny? It's pretty funny.
3: After graduating high school, he worked briefly as a security guard.
2: Chewing gum.
3: Unable to find steady employment, McVeigh joined the Army in 1988. 3 years later, he was promoted to sergeant and sent to fight in the Persian Gulf War, where he was awarded several medals for heroism.
4: In the Gulf, you saw combat?
5: I did.
4: You fired a weapon at the Iraqis?
5: Yes.
4: And killed soldiers?
5: Yes.
4: Was it a hurdle for you, or was it something that you just, well, this is the way it is?
5: Well, I've broken that question down over the years and analyzed it every way, you know, trying to come to peace with it myself. In some ways, I could see the right and wrong of it. The right, I thought, well, it was self-defense. The reason I fired is because I saw a muzzle flash, and I instinctively fired around in that direction. But then I thought, well, at the same time, I'm in this person's country. What right did I have to come over to his country and kill him? How did he ever transgress against me?
3: That experience, according to Timothy McVeigh, was the beginning of his transformation from loyal soldier to alienated critic of his government.
0: So that's kind of ahead of its time, right? What year was the 60 Minutes interview again? It was before Bush was president. So,
2: like a BuzzFeed article. What was your high school motto?
0: I
2: slapping bitches and shooting Iraqis.
0: He was voted in high school most likely to blow up a federal building, I think. That was in the
2: yearbook. I saw that.
0: Yeah.
2: Yeah.
1: Weird how that happens.
0: He did not cry. The news anchor or whatever the guy's name is, the 60 Minutes guy, he calls Tim McVeigh out for not crying during the trial. I was like, why didn't you cry during the trial?
3: Timothy McVeigh's trial included hours of wrenching testimony from victims describing the carnage after the explosion. Through it all, McVeigh sat impassively. How does he explain that?
5: I was raised in an environment where men don't cry. You hold it back. Obviously, there's a different cultural phenomenon in America now with President Clinton and his whole tear act all the time. But for me, through coming into adulthood, it's one of the things that a guy learns is how to hold back tears and not let it be shown.
0: Yeah.
1: Yep. March 13th, 2000.
0: That's when the 60 Minutes was?
1: Yeah.
0: Okay, so maybe Bush was just now in office, like within a...
1: No, that was November of 2000. So this was still when Clinton was president.
0: Oh, okay. So Bush didn't take office till...
1: January 2001.
0: Oh, okay.
2: Yeah, he didn't steal the election until 2001.
0: Some of those people in the building, their arms were blown right out of socket.
3: Timothy McVeigh's trial included hours of wrenching testimony.
0: That's why it was socket wrenching.
2: Wrenching.
0: Yeah, socket.
2: Gotcha.
1: But I still have to dig for that one.
0: Yeah, that wasn't worth it.
2: That was good. I got it.
0: That's what I know.
1: Not the sharpest tool in the shed.
0: So do you guys, I'll come back to McVeigh. I'll kind of sprinkle those 60 Minutes clips in throughout the show. I did pull some clips of Ted Gunderson, former FBI head of the LA division of the FBI. Is that correct?
2: Yep.
0: I believe so.
2: Chief.
0: Chief. And he has a whole presentation that you sent me, Wes, on the Oklahoma City bombing, mostly focusing on the bomb. And I'll just jump into that and we can kind of go back and forth on the bomb, because we touched on it last time, Cretchit, but it's kind of interesting that a fertilizer bomb would do damage to support columns when, or not just damage, just obliterate support columns, when a bigger bomb at the World Trade Center didn't even do anything close to that kind of damage, and the truck was parked closer to the World Trade Center than it was to the Oklahoma City.
1: And yeah, like you said, we just kind of touched on, we didn't get into it, but there's all sorts of discussions from physicists and things on like just the sheer amount of damage should not have been possible for just a couple of thousand pounds of stuff in the back of a truck parked way out at the street, by the way. And if you look at the way the building was damaged, like almost like it was inside the building.
0: Yep.
2: Also a truck that wasn't supposed to be able to handle that much weight as well.
0: Yep. Yeah. And the amount of weight kept going up, as we'll get into. Mm-hmm. The inventor of the neutron bomb, I believe it was very vocal about there's no way.
1: Oh, Steve Neutron. Yeah.
0: I thought it was Jimmy Neutron.
2: Jimmy Neutron.
1: Oh, shit.
6: But I still have the trampoline, I might mention.
0: Oh, yeah. This is Ted Gunderson talking about his trampoline.
6: But I still have the trampoline, I might mention. But the first thing I noticed is I received a fax, and this fax was a seismogram from the University of Oklahoma. And here is the seismogram.

0: $2,500, and then they raise it up to $4,800. And knowing that an ammonium nitrate fertilizer bomb, we'll call it an anvil bomb, only has one detonation, I said to myself, you know, there's something that doesn't fit right here. The University of Oklahoma says there's two ground swells, two detonations, and the government says it was an ammonium nitrate bomb.
1: As far as I know, and according to him, and I couldn't find them recant it, although there was one professor that recanted, I believe the university still has stood fast that there were two seismic activities, not just one, at the time of the detonation.
2: Yeah, there was actually, there's reports that there were three bombs, and two of them didn't go off.
1: Right, yeah. But as far as the ones that did go off, they didn't both go off at the same time. So theoretically, one was the truck and one was inside the building. I mean, you could have multiple bombs all rigged to detonate at the exact same time, too, I would assume. That's what plastic
3: explosives are for. I guess I don't think it would rate on a seismograph, but if they had a smaller explosion that then set off a larger detonation.
1: Is that why it's called a seismograph, to compare big and large and small explosions?
3: Yes, it's size. It's spelled like that. That's exactly right. It's a seismograph.
2: Mograph.
1: Mm-hmm. I thought so.
3: You know who invented that, right? Tom Sizemore.
2: He's dead now. So.
3: Well, it also measured on a seismograph.
2: Yeah, that did too.
1: I thought that's. I thought that was.
3: He's dead now, so you have to be careful.
1: I thought that was like when I heard seismograph, I thought it was like a literal dick measuring device. But I have a clip on. I have a clip from News Channel 4, which Christian and I went kind of into a bunch of News Channel 4 clips last time. But this is News Channel 4 reporting that the bomb squad vehicle was on scene before the actual bombing took place.
4: There was this fairly large truck with a trailer behind it. And it had a shield on the side of the door, and it said bomb disposal or bomb squad below it.
5: Authorities now claim in federal investigative reports that the huge, ominous truck with its trailer was being used by a deputy to run routine errands.
1: Oh. Just so
3: Wait, routine errands? Like pick up the dry cleaning, stop by the grocery store.
1: Running through Kroger's real quick, yeah.
3: Hot Pockets and cigarettes and lottery tickets.
1: There was a bunch of weird stuff that, and props to News Channel 4 for reporting all this. And they also covered this right here.
5: Other documents obtained by 2020 show that someone called the executive secretariat's office at the Justice Department in Washington and said the Morrow building had been bombed. But this was 24 minutes before the blast. No action was apparently taken.
1: Gotta love it when that happens. And just one more from Channel 4 here.
6: Yet another witness, a rescue worker, says after she talked with an agent at the bombing scene, she also suspected the ATF was warned and agents stayed away from their office that morning.
7: I asked him if his office was in the building, and he said yes. And I asked if there were any ATF agents that were still in the building, and he said, no, we weren't here.
6: Witness number one approached an ATF agent nearby. He claims he asked the agent what had happened, and witness number one says this is what the agent told him.
8: He started getting a little bit nervous. He tried reaching somebody on a two-way radio. Couldn't get anybody, and I told him I wanted an answer right then. He said they were in debriefing. None of the agents had been in there. They had been tipped by their pagers not to come into work that day. Plain as day out of his mouth. They were tipped. Why wasn't anybody else?
9: Wow.
1: I think that's commendable that television news media was covering those types of things, even after they were getting pushback.
2: Yeah.
1: They were the only, I get that it's localized news, it's not national news, but still.
2: But that was, I mean, that's early on. That was before they decided they needed to change all the information. But this, the last episode, you said this was the last one, the last news station to change any information, correct?
1: Yeah. So they.
2: Is that what you found?
1: Yeah. I can't remember the exact timeline, but it was after the, you know, month and a half, 2 months search for John Doe number two ended. They were still going hard.
2: Okay.
1: And, but I have this clip from the Noble Lie documentary.

0: happened to Channel 4?
1: Well, initially that morning, all the media that was downtown there reporting were reporting the truth. They reported the truth about the unexploded bombs, undetonated bombs being removed from the building. By afternoon, things began to ease a little bit. You could sense a difference, and by the next day, everybody but Channel 4 had changed their story completely.
2: One local station in Oklahoma City, KFOR-TV, did perform its duty by reporting on McVeigh's accomplices, the evidence of prior warnings, and many other aspects of the case. The New York Times Broadcasting Company purchased KFOR a year after the bombing. The programming director was fired, the lead journalist on the bombing, Jaina Davis, was let go, and all reporting that contradicted the government vanished.
0: Whoops. That's how that went. Yeah, I mean, I'm sure there's plenty of examples of this stuff, like just stuff getting bought out, and I mean, I guess that's kind of what Bill Gates does in a
3: more, buy them out, boys.
0: Yeah, if you can't beat them, buy them. Well, yeah, I guess this is all kind of still touching on stuff that we covered last time. Did you guys want to talk about the damage to the building, the bomb, a little more itself?
4: Yes.
0: I have a little more Gunderson, but I don't know. I already mentioned the inventor of the neutron bomb going off, but there was another general. What was his name? Parton or something? Do you know who I'm talking about? There was a retired military general of the United States military that was very public and did whole presentations on how there's no way that fertilizer bomb could have done that kind of damage to the building. Not even close. He said the most it would do from an air blast is blow out the windows, I think, which is something else Gunderson said too.
4: Yeah, because in the Gunderson report, and I just put it in the chat room, I just put a link to it. He talks about how in the World Trade Center, which was supposed to be kind of a similar bomb, ammonia nitrate bomb, it was only 1,200 pounds. And if you go to page 26 on that report, it shows the weight of the bomb and then the crater that it left. And it's pretty interesting how different it is from the Oklahoma City bomb, the World Trade Center, and the one in Saudi Arabia. So you could see it there. And this is kind of what, if you play that clip from Gunderson, what he talks about, he's referring to this report, obviously his own work. And in that report, too, it has all the New York Times and LA Times clippings from that time that talks about the bomb and what they thought it was in the beginning. And then they changed the story, but the story, of course, doesn't pan out.
0: Right. Yeah, I can play a little more of this Gunderson.
5: It was aimed right at the Murrah building.
0: Changing the slide.
5: There are, as I said, a number of reasons why it was not an ammonium nitrate bomb. I'm going to skip through them real fast. The signature of the Oklahoma City bomb was not that of a fertilizer bomb, but it does match the signature of the A neutron bomb. And the University of Oklahoma Geology Survey reports that there were two bomb blasts in Oklahoma City 10 seconds apart. The media has ignored this as well as other evidence. An ammonium nitrate truck bomb of the size reported does not produce a crater. It blows upwards. A growing number of bomb experts are coming forward and saying that it appears two or more sophisticated bombs were detonated inside the building. As a matter of fact, there is a video being circulated. I have a copy of it. We'll show it in the workshop tonight. Where they showed for 5 hours after the blast, the news releases on television. And in two instances, in the first, they said that they discovered another bomb inside the building. And everybody was running from the building. And then they apparently detonated that, not detonated, but neutralized that bomb. And then they came back and they said there was another bomb, a second bomb inside the building. And in that particular instance, the press release was made that it was an Army bomb and the Oklahoma City bombing squad could not neutralize that bomb and they had to call the Army in.
0: So if I understood what he just said right, they found a bomb that was a U.S. Army grade bomb, and they couldn't, only the Army could defuse that bomb because it was an Army a U.S. military bomb. Is that right?
4: Yep.
0: Okay. That's interesting. I mean, that's if that's true, that's a big smoking gun there. Unless McVeigh maybe saved one from his time on the military base that he smuggled out of there.
6: And he was hanging on to it.
0: Yeah, hung on to it for 5 years.
6: I'm quitting Army, but I'm taking this with me. Keep it under my bed.
0: Yeah.
4: Also, it's interesting to note, if you look at aerial views of the building after the bombing, if he was on the street side, why did everything blow up out towards the street rather than in towards the building?
0: All the debris, the papers, and everything, if you look at that footage, is blown out towards the street, not away from it. And also, if you look at the building, it does look like two bombs were detonated in the building because it kind of, from the edges, circles in, and in the middle kind of dips back out towards the road.
4: Yep.
0: Which doesn't make any sense if why would the truck create two separate blast points on the building?
4: Yeah, or why would it point that way towards the one end of the building?
0: And some of that footage, man, they're not just picking up documents. They're bringing weapons. And the ATF's to this day, ATF and FBI, their official line is there was no weapons or explosives stored in the Murrow building. But on footage, you can clearly see them picking up rifles and what looks to be plastic explosives out of the rubble and taking them back to their trucks. And there's lots of footage of this.
4: Well, also, the parking lot for the building is across the street, which wasn't damaged. And they had cameras all over that building. And I don't know if you want to save this for the next episode, but there's reports from the Secret Service that they have the videos of the bombing, but they've never been released to the public.
0: Well, this clip's a little long. It's just it's a hair over 3 minutes, so feel free, either of you, to pause it as we go along if you have anything to comment on. But this is regarding those cameras.
7: And the details are chilling. We'll also focus on surveillance cameras that caught the bombing on tape, and maybe the men behind the bombing. The news channel has new information tonight that there's a chance surveillance tapes could be the smoking gun evidence. Now, we asked candid questions in a rare face-to-face meeting with ATF officials close to the investigation. We learned that video collected from downtown businesses the morning of April 19th may someday be played before a jury. Officials won't say who or what exactly is on the tape. However, numerous sources have confirmed the tapes exist and that they reveal more than one bomber.
8: And I said, I want two other things from the FBI. I want the tapes from the surveillance cameras leading up to the Murrow buildings on the day of the bombing, on the different buildings around the Murrow building. And I want the tapes from the cameras on the Murrow building, because I had received a government document that said surveillance cameras show the bomb detonating 3 minutes and 6 seconds after the suspects exited the truck. Suspects, not one, plural. The fight now is over those tapes. They don't deny they exist. They just say we can't find them.
0: By the way, this is Jesse Trinidad, the lawyer we covered last time. Kenneth Trinidad's brother.
6: The guy from Salt Lake City.
0: Yeah.
8: Now, the notion that this is the biggest crime the Bureau had ever investigated at that point in time, the largest mass murder in American history, the two most important pieces of evidence you have, the arrest of McVeigh and the videotape showing McVeigh delivering the bomb to the Murrow building, you can't find? Incredible.
9: The enhanced photo shows a very distinct possibility of a man standing behind that truck. The time sequence camera took additional photographs. So will those additional photographs show there was a man there? Will they show that he was alone? Will it show it was the suspect, Tim McVeigh? The additional photographs in the trial should help point that out.
10: I think one of the things that stands out to me is the fact that during that first morning, while we were being held at bay from doing any recovery work, there were FBI agents, or at least men in FBI raid jackets, dismantling the video cameras off the side of the building.
11: I'm Charlie Rose. I'm with Legend Video Transfer.
0: Different Charlie Rose, by the way.
4: Yeah, I was going to say, what?
0: Not the one that interviewed George Soros.
11: And the FBI had employed me to duplicate a number of videos for them shortly after the Murrah bombing. I was asked to duplicate approximately 400 tapes for the FBI. We had two FBI agents in the office. We had two studios set up for duplication, and each FBI agent was required to stay in the room with each of us that were in that room. Really didn't have the opportunity to sit back and watch the videos. There's probably a lot to learn, you know, from the videos that they saw. Some of them are meaningless, but others, you know, could make some powerful impact on what actually happened.
12: The government will not release the film that was on the in the video cameras on the front of the building that would show whether I was accurate or not accurate.
0: That last guy talking was one of the bombing survivors who said there was two different detonations. And he's like, well, it's like, yeah, I heard two different explosions, and they won't release the tapes to let me know if I was right or not.
4: Yep. I have an article here. Talks about that whole thing. Secret Service document written shortly after 1995 Oklahoma City bombing describes security video footage of the attack and witness testimony that suggested Timothy McVeigh may have had accomplices at the scene. It later goes on in this article, I could post it, talks about how they lost it. Whoops, we don't have it anymore.
0: Yeah.
4: And that they had it on all kinds of doc. What would they say here? They said it's on a bunch of floppy disks, whatever it was. They have high definition on some disks. And then, of course, with McVeigh's trial, anything that would prove that they're hiding evidence against him, he wouldn't get the death penalty. So they conveniently lost it. We don't have it. It says a Secret Service agent named McNally noted that this fact is significant due to the fact that the security video shows that the Ryder truck pulling up to the federal building and then pausing for 10 seconds before resuming into the slot in front of the building. It speculated that there was a woman who was waving him on, was signaling the truck when a slot became available.
0: Well, thank God she wasn't driving. That's all I'll say.
4: So they, you know, they can make up all these stories, but there's no video evidence, which is always it's reasonable doubt,
0: right? And like what we were talking about last time is all the tapes that they did release under the FOIA, they had selective edits or just you know spots where the tape would go dark, and they said that's where we were changing the tapes. The tapes were cycling. But the cameras that were physically on the Murrow building, they first said those cameras never existed. And then when it was proven that the cameras did existed, they said, oh, well, we lost those tapes.
4: Yep.
6: And the cameras, apparently.
0: Yeah. And even the FBI agent in charge of evidence collection for the Oklahoma City bombing alleges a cover-up.
13: We know there were 24 people that were interviewed by the FBI that said they saw Mr. McVeigh on April 19th with someone else, and they had no reason to make it up. They didn't have a dog in that fight. They didn't have any reason to make something up. They told the agents exactly what they saw, and the agents wrote it down. If only one person had seen it, or two or three, but 24 people say, yes, I saw him with somebody else. That's pretty powerful.
0: That's Danny Colson, the man in charge of the FBI evidence collection of the Oklahoma City bombing, like I said. So that's fairly significant that the man in charge of the FBI's investigation, who was later taken off that task, is still saying cover up.
4: Yep. Whoops.
0: Whoopsie. I don't know. I never did get to all that PBS last show, Chris. You want to do some little more PBS NewsHour?
6: Sure. Yeah, that's just riveting.
14: Timothy McVeigh himself was not a member of a militia, but you're convinced that that context is the way to understand him?
15: Without question. McVeigh himself writes, he talks in interviews that we got access to in tape recorded interviews about the anger he felt, the rage he felt at Ruby Ridge in particular and Waco, and the radicalization that happened in part because of those events. And in addition to that, a series of other exposures to this movement. The Turner Diaries was his Bible. The Turner Diaries is a horrible novel, racist novel, that became a almost a talisman to this movement, a very important motivating force. And it actually describes a bombing of an FBI building in Washington.
14: So it's even a model.
15: It describes the kind of bomb that's very similar to the one McVeigh used. So he was steeped in the ideas of this movement. He was steeped in the ideology. It's a very diffuse movement, and being a member of a militia is really sort of irrelevant.
16: Oh my gosh. Oh,
17: should have been running that in the background while they were talking.
0: Oh, yeah. Try that again.
4: Do it again.
14: Timothy McVeigh himself was not a member of the militia, but you're convinced that that context is the way to understand him?
15: Without question. McVeigh himself writes in talks and interviews that we've got access to and tape recorded interviews.
0: Okay. All right, one more from PBS, and that'll wrap us.
17: Well, I wanted to bring up that. So this is about the Kathleen Turner Diaries. What the hell was that?
4: Yep, Kathleen Turner Diaries. It's Romancing the Stone.
0: Not to be confused with Passing the Stone.
4: So or Jewel of the Nile.
17: Wrote that under her pseudonym, Joan Wilder. Wasn't that it? God, why do I know that shit?
4: Wow, dude, that was deep. You pulled that way, way, way, way in the back of your brain. That was good.
14: Wow.
17: The stuff I've got socked away. Yeah. Keep that at the ready. You never know.
4: That was wild.
16: Wow.
4: Wow.
14: The film also shows the role conspiracy theories about Waco and Ruby Ridge played in roiling this right-wing movement.
0: Roiling this right-wing movement.
17: Roiling the right.
0: God, jeez. What does that mean, roiling? Like, put a crown on it?
17: No, roiling means, like, to boil.
0: I think that's broiling.
17: So it means stirred up.
0: I think you're thinking of broiling, not roiling.
17: So when you boil and roil, you're broiling. Yes,
14: that's... Some will no doubt see parallels to today. Goodman takes a longer view.
15: I would say that this is a movement that waxes and wanes throughout American history and sort of appears in different forms, whether it's, you know, going back to Shays' Rebellion at the beginning of the history of our country up through the Red Scare, the Klan years. There's a lot of different manifestations.
0: Is he talking about Wu-Tang?
4: Yep.
0: I figured.
15: Mm-hmm. Up through stuck on roiling. The Red Scare, the Klan years. There's a lot of different manifestations, but what unites all of it are two things, really. One is a deep enmity towards the federal government, a feeling that the federal government is the seat of all evil and is a tool in the hands of enemies like the Jews, like blacks, like the UN now. The other thing that really characterizes...
0: I love it. The Jews, the blacks, the UN, all three equatable things.
15: Like the Jews, like blacks, like the UN now. The other thing that really characterizes
0: the UN, another harassed and targeted minority group.
4: No minority.
0: The blacks, the Jews, and the UN. Just three big old victim groups there. Yeah.
17: I was going to say when he said the UN, I was like, well, he already said the Jews.
4: That's the Holy Trinity.
0: And the un-Nazi'd the world.
15: Blacks like the UN now. The other thing that really characterizes it is a sort of conspiratorial thinking that a way of connecting dots that place this movement in a kind of context of a war.
18: And in this war, it's an all or nothing. Jeez. You know, we either going to win as the white race or we're going to lose.
14: Despite the theories of a larger conspiracy at work, the film shows how McVeigh, with some help from two friends, was able to pull off the bombing. Did you come to any conclusions about how this act of domestic terrorism changed the country or changed our sense of our own security ourselves?
15: I think it had a tremendously transformative effect. I think, first of all, for law enforcement, there was never again a naivete about the threat from domestic terrorism. I think if you went to the FBI today and you really talked to people, unlike perhaps some politicians, they are very focused on the threat from domestic terrorism. They understand it. And they're paying attention to it. And I think just for the ordinary citizen, although we this movement is so kind of oscillates, it sort of can, and it did after Oklahoma City, retreat and recede, that we sometimes forget about it. It's still there. It never goes away, and then it will come back. And I think in recent years you've seen more and more of an uptick. Dylann Roof in Charleston and any number of other such actions are no longer quite as shocking. We understand that this is part now of a motif in American life, and I think that the recent incarnation of that started with Oklahoma City and Timothy McVeigh.
19: From Washington, I'm Jeffrey Brown for the PBS NewsHour.
20: I just had a freaking psychological orgasm.
0: Was it?
17: Wow.
0: Like I said last time. Yeah, wow. Like I said last time, I was not alive during the time, but at the time of the bombing, was it widely reported that Timothy McVeigh was a white supremacist or just an anti-government loon? I thought it was more of the latter.
4: I mean, after the bombing?
0: But now they're like, he hated Jews and blacks, and worst of all, he hated the UN.
4: Yeah.
17: Well, the UN hatred from any of the militias, like we talked about last time, was kind of widespread. That was the de facto enemy was the UN flying black helicopters in, you know, over the Canadian border into Michigan and bringing in Russian tanks on train cars, and was all the UN stuff. So that was kind of the boogeyman at the time. I think now they're trying to coach it in the general milieu of the white supremacist, you know, sort of thing, so they can tie all that in too.
0: Right. So it wasn't
17: time, that it was just, it wasn't it was just under, militia.
0: It wasn't under a racial lens at the time of the McVeigh.
17: No, I would say the best, most generic way to phrase it was anti-government militia would be the most generic phrasing of any of these good old boys who get on their ATVs and go fire pistols in the air and yell yeehaw.
0: Yeah, so it was like a more competent Dale Gribble. You remember the gun club he had in King of the Hill? It was like eight dudes that just met at that cabin in the woods and would almost nearly blow their own kneecaps and feet off every time.
17: And that was, I think that's a fair way to say that was kind of the general impression that people got about these militias was, it's probably not great that they're out there doing that, but they're harmless, they can't really do much. Every now and then there's a robbery or there's a, you know, a bank robbery or there's something that goes on, but this, you know, the Oklahoma City bombing, them tying it to that was kind of a wake-up call, and I think probably the death knell for these general, those types of organizations. At least that's my impression.
0: Okay. Yeah, that makes sense. I guess that kind of leads, when it comes to the militia stuff, getting back to that, that kind of ties into back to the 60 Minutes interview with Timothy McVeigh. This is, the reporter asked him something like, well, when you're fighting the government, is violence an acceptable option?
21: There are many options.
22: Is violence an acceptable option?
17: Violence?
21: If government is the teacher.
0: What did you say?
17: I said violins.
0: Violins.
4: Violins.
0: Yeah, violence is sometimes an option.
21: There are many options.
22: Is violence an acceptable option?
17: That's where you need the sound in the background if someone playing a violin.
21: Government is the teacher, violence would be an acceptable option.
22: What do you mean?
21: Well, what did we do to Sudan? What did we do to Afghanistan? Belgrade? What are we doing with the death penalty? It appears they use violence as an option all the time.
22: So if the government uses this, it's okay for us as citizens to use it?
0: Yes.
21: I'll let my explanation stand for itself.
22: When we come back, Timothy McVeigh tells us why he doesn't think he got a fair trial, and we'll hear from the jurors who convicted him and sentenced him to death. McVeigh also talks about his life on death row and his remarkable jailhouse conversations with another notorious criminal, the Unabomber, Ted Kaczynski.
0: That's the best I could do on the fly violin music.
17: That was pretty good.
4: It was fantastic, actually. I agree.
17: I was thinking more like an 8-year-old, like, scratchy violin, like some kid trying to play.
4: No, this was better.
0: Like Squidward playing the freaking clarinet.
4: Yeah.
0: But yeah, I thought that was interesting that, and we'll come to that later, what little bit they give you. But it's like 60 Minutes was even covering, yeah, and he was hanging with a Unabomber. They were shared a jail cell. It's like, oh, that's kind of cool.
4: Yeah, you know, the frustrating thing is
17: that true that McVeigh and Kaczynski shared a jail cell?
0: Let me back it up because
4: they talked.
0: Yeah, they talked at least in jail. Let me make sure I was right about that.
22: Jurors who convicted him and sentenced him to death. McVeigh also talks about his life on death row and his remarkable jailhouse conversations with another notorious criminal, the Unabomber.
0: Okay, yeah, so jailhouse conversations. I'm not sure exactly what that means.
4: No, he talks about it. He talks about how where he comes from, McVeigh, comes from a very kind of conservative perspective what goes on. Ted really follows more of a technology perspective. So Timothy finds a moral high ground through a conservative worldview that liberals are destroying the world and this is a plan that they have. And Timothy sees it as technology is really, we're over socializing, we're destroying ourselves. And that needs to be stopped.
0: Ted or Theodore.
4: That's what I said. Didn't,
0: oh, okay.
4: So Kaczynski. So Kaczynski thought that way. So he saw it as they're coming at it from a different point of view.
0: Right, yeah. I actually have I can skip ahead to the clip on that if you want to do that.
4: Do it.
22: In 1997, Timothy McVeigh was sentenced to death. He now lives on death row at a federal prison in Indiana, where he spends nearly all of his time, 23 hours a day, in a jail cell, with virtually no contact with other inmates. Until last summer, he was incarcerated at this penitentiary in Colorado. And one of his neighbors on the cell block was another notorious criminal, Ted Kaczynski, the Unabomber.
1: Did you ever talk to Kaczynski?
21: I did.
1: Do you think that you and he share similar concerns about how the government operates these days?
21: We have somewhat different views, but there is some common ground there. I found that in a way that I didn't realize that we were much alike in that all we ever wanted or all we wanted out of life was the freedom to live our own lives, however we chose. And he expressed that one day, and it hit me that, well, you know, this labeling, he's far left, I'm far right, that's all out the window. There's a lot more commonality there.
1: You both think you had lost the freedom to live your life the way you wanted to, and you think that the government took those freedoms from you.
21: From my perspective, I believe that it's a problem with government. From Ted's perspective, he believes it's a problem with technology.
1: Let me ask you your opinion, just a snapshot opinion of some of the institutions in this country and some officials in this country.
0: What's a snapshot opinion?
17: Snapshot is famously a hunting term where you shoot without aiming, only in the general direction. So I guess he's asking for a
0: hip fire
17: off the cuff.
0: Shoot from the hip. Yeah.
17: Shoot from the hip.
1: Snapshot opinion of some of the institutions in this country and some officials in this country. ATF, for example, Alcohol, Tobacco, and Firearms Bureau.
21: Should not have law enforcement jurisdiction.
17: Just naming three favorite things.
21: Taxation agency.
1: The IRS.
0: By the way, those are probably my three favorite things. I'm not gonna
4: lie. Yeah.
0: If it was the Bureau of Alcohol, if it was the Bureau of Alcohol, Tobacco, Firearms, and Titties, bro, I'd sign up today.
21: I believe they're an out-of-control agency.
1: FBI?
21: Should be reined in.
1: What do you think of the Attorney General, Jan Arino?
21: They say if you don't have anything good to say about somebody, you don't say it.
4: Yeah.
0: I wish I had the Will Ferrell sound drops to play right when he asked it.
4: I know, that's the best.
21: Reined in.
1: What do you think of the Attorney General, Jan Arino?
21: They say if you don't have anything good to say about somebody, you don't say it. So
4: I'm
21: we'll
4: serious.
21: Go on to the next person.
1: President Clinton.
21: I don't hold him in high regard.
22: Timothy McVeigh says he has little faith that the judicial system will grant him a new trial. The judge is expected to reach a decision on his appeal by the end of the year. If McVeigh loses, he will likely be executed in this room by lethal injection.
1: Are you prepared for death?
21: I am.
0: Well, at least he's got that taken care of.
17: Wait, did they film that interview like in the death chamber with the electric chair or something? Was he sitting in the electric chair?
0: Allegedly, he was in his jail cell. I think that's what they made it look like. At least they went to the prison to interview him.
17: Oh, so maybe there's a cut in shot of this room, so as opposed to the room they were actively interviewing in.
0: Yeah, like Tommy Wiseau.
17: Thought maybe they're that's the best movie ever made.
0: I did not hit her. Oh, hi, Mark. Man, if they ever do make a Ted Kaczynski movie, that Tommy should play him. I guess
17: should play him.
0: Because I did promise it. We're not that close to the end here. We got another hour, but
17: yeah, 2 hours to go.
0: We got about an hour. I know Wes has to leave in about an hour, and I promised Billy Bones some pool games tonight. So Noah and Billy Bones and I are going to play some pool.
4: Over part three.
17: Some pocket pool.
0: Yeah. Some billiards. Within the next hour, I think it deserves a good chunk of time allotted to Terry Yeakey.
4: Yeakey.
0: Is it Yeakey or Yeakey?
4: Yeakey. Doesn't matter. Potato, like potato. He's not alive. He doesn't care.
0: That's true. That's fair. I got a backgrounder from that documentary Noble Ligon that just kind of gets us up to speed. I know we talked about this a little bit last show, but this is a clip 69 in my clip list too. Just had to point that out.
2: Officer Yeakey was 69, just over 30 years old at the time of the bombing. And the morning of the bombing, he was issuing a traffic ticket near the Civic Center Music Hall, which is about four blocks to the west of where the Murray Building stood. He dropped the ticket book, let the woman go, and says, "I have to obviously attend to other things." He heard the multiple blasts coming from the Murray Building, sped up there in his black and white squad car, and immediately started pulling out the first of eight people, Mr. Tom Hall being the first, a former employee of the GSA. Tom, to this day, in fact, I talked to him a couple weeks ago, still has the utmost respect for Officer Yeakey. He literally saved his life. Officer Yeakey, being an astute police officer for 7 years, veteran of the Oklahoma City Police Department, knew that something was horribly wrong. He tried to get the official storyline out through his commanding officers at the Oklahoma City Police Department, through his family, through his ex-wife, and he chose to withhold some of the storyline because he was in fear of for his family and his wife and his two young daughters at the time. What we found out, between the hours of 8 a.m. and 1 p.m. that morning, he was brutally murdered a mile and a half from the front gate of the El Reno Penitentiary. From that moment that his body was found, we know that the crime scene was destroyed. There were spade shovels that were used to turn over the crime scene. Ballistics, any gunpowder residue, anything that had to do with his death was completely destroyed. It was corrupted.
3: He started having problems with not only at work, but his apartment got broke into, his car got broke into, things were stolen out of his house. He had accumulated reports, evidence, I don't know what at all, but he was going to take it out to a mini storage in El Reno. And he left one night, and he told a friend of his that they were going to go out to dinner. He says, "I got to run out and put some stuff in mini storage, and as soon as I shake these feds that are following me, I'll be back and we'll go to dinner." Well, he never came back.
0: So that's the kind of backgrounder for Terry Yeakey. I have to say that piano music, in a 2 minute clip is not bad, but when they loop that piano music throughout a 2 hour documentary, it makes you want to blow your brains out. It's like, God,
17: did they only license 2 minutes? And they just kept looping it. It
0: just was like the same. I mean, there was a couple other background musics, but overall it was that same fucking piano music, the whole thing. It's like,
4: hard to watch. Yeah. It's hard to watch.
0: You watched that whole thing too?
4: Yes. Alex it's really hard to watch.
0: Mainly because of the piano music, right?
4: Yes, because your brain, you're like, ugh. It's yeah.
0: I think it was We Are Change was at least partly, if not fully, behind that documentary. It's a good documentary. There's good information. By the way, Cratchit, I looked it up. I still cannot determine whether or not it's true that the Whitewater and Mena, Arkansas documents were housed in the Murrow Building. I don't know what they base that on in the documentary, and I see it on like Reddit and stuff, and it's just kind of I'm not going to say it's true or not true because I just don't have any solid evidence of it. So,
17: well, yeah, meanwhile, I think they may be conflating a couple of things there because there's the stories of the agents running out there picking up documents and things, but
0: right.
4: Yeah. Meanwhile, well, did you see any investigation into the?
0: But I don't know what the documents were.
4: as of today, the Clinton Foundation, any information about the Clinton Foundation and their wrongdoings was destroyed by the FBI.
17: Because they needed the drive space. Wrong. They had to delete that.
4: Yeah. Well, that's actually a common theme, and including Oklahoma City bombing, where they actually said that some of the videotapes were re-recorded over because they needed the video space.
0: Like the moon landing.
5: We've got a limited budget, man.
0: Yeah.
7: Hillary Clinton, more like Hillary Clit, son. Bitch got a pussy. I mean, she got a real pussy you could stick loose change inside.
8: Productions.
17: Good Lord.
0: The name of the production company. That full clip is Pokemon. The name of the production company.
4: Go to the polls.
0: Yeah. I don't know who created Pokemon Go.
4: You don't have that on hand? You played that a million times.
0: I only played it in Battle of Douchebags. Yeah. I
4: guess it's fantastic. It's a great clip.
0: Give me a second. I got to take a piss like a motherfucker, so I'm going to play this and I'll be right back.
4: Okay.
5: Well, the piano music.
23: It's incredible. Yeah, the piano. Can go on in this day and age.
4: With the Seinfeld music.
23: Not the only one here. We've got other deaths.
0: Just do the Seinfeld themes. I don't know if you, during the first 30 minutes before. Either you joined the clean feed call. I was just looping the Seinfeld theme song.
4: Wanted to die.
0: Hey, it's better than if they would have had the Seinfeld theme song in the background on instead of that piano music during the Oklahoma City bombing documentary, it would have been a way better documentary.
23: Probably. Well, you know, it's just incredible that this can go on in this day and age. Terry's not the only one here. We've got other deaths surrounding the Oklahoma City bombing. We've got Dr. Charles Chumley, who went down in a very strange plane crash in Texas, and he was one of the first doctors that was there, and he refused to cooperate with some of the government requests.
24: But I'll tell you right now that Terry and Dr. Chumley were definitely connected. They had been involved together, had been going over pictures, information on the bombing, and that has been denied on several occasions. In fact, Gonzalez was probably one of the most verbal that no one could prove that Terry and Chumley had any connection. But I'll tell you this, and this information just came to me yesterday, and I'm working on getting this substantiated, but apparently Terry and Dr. Chumley had a joint safety deposit box. And I will not state where, but this information did come to me yesterday.
23: I'll say that again.
24: A joint safety deposit box at a local downtown bank. Terry Yakey and Dr. Chumley,
23: who was one of the first doctors on the scene who died in a plane crash very mysteriously. And I talked to the NTSB investigators on it, and they said, there's nothing wrong with this airplane, other than it was all bent up and broken whole. But, I mean, they couldn't find a mechanical reason for the airplane to come down from 6,000 feet straight down into a cabbage field in Shamrock, Texas, you know.
25: Well, now, how odd is that, Tanya, that they would share a safety deposit?
24: Very odd. And another thing was that people had tried to say Terry and Chumley didn't even know each other. Chumley had worked on Terry's back several years ago. I know that they had met each other prior to the bombing. But for them to have a relationship to where they would have a safety deposit box together, no.
25: And that they both would turn up dead?
0: They were chums. That was a completely wrong clip. I'm sorry. I played that one way too early. But that is an interesting clip that this doctor that... had worked with Terry in a medical sense. He and Terry Yakey were trying to collect evidence together and both trying to do on the hush hush on the down low, and both of them wound up dead.
4: Yeah, that's interesting. I didn't know that Terry had someone else working with him.
0: Yeah, so the doctor was there on the scene helping people, treating people medically, from my understanding. And him and Terry was pulling people out of the rubble, and they'd already known each other, and they both were like, something's not right here. And they were collecting evidence over the next several months, and they both wound up dead. And the fact that they supposedly had a shared safety deposit box is interesting, because that kind of lends credence to this idea that they were collecting evidence together, getting ready to go public.
4: Yeah, even his death, which I'm sure we'll probably get into, sounds like a torture and then a murder rather than anything else. So I think they wanted information prior to, and like you said earlier, that it sounded like, you know, maybe it's a warning to the doctor. Do we know if the doctor's still alive?
0: Oh, Chumley?
4: Yeah.
0: Oh, he died in a plane crash. A suspicious plane crash right around the time of Terry.
4: Oh, right. Okay.
0: And now, I did play this. This was kind of the teaser I played last time, but I'll just give you a taste. This is AM 1300,
25: We're talking with Tanya Yakey. Her husband, Terry Yakey, was on the Oklahoma City Police Department, and as I understand it, Tanya, you tell me if I'm wrong, he was the first Oklahoma City police officer in the building after the explosion. Within, what do you say, a minute?
24: Within a minute.
25: Within a minute after the explosion. He turned up dead in a field outside of Oklahoma City, what part?
5: A year later, 2.5 miles west of El Reno Reformatory is what the death certificate says.
25: Okay. Now, Craig, go ahead.
5: Okay, now...
25: Craig Roberts is with us, by the way.
5: No, I'm not.
25: You're not?
5: No, I'm never here.
25: He's on tape.
5: I am Joe Schmuckatelli, and I work for Ken Rank. I guard his house when he makes phone calls to Arkansas.
25: You're making me feel awfully vulnerable here.
5: And good, because everybody needs to be a little bit paranoid, Ken. All right. Just, no one can say we don't have a sense of humor around here at KGB headquarters, you know.
0: That last comment, KGB headquarters, what was that about? Was he making a joke about Russian them being labeled Russian propaganda even back then?
4: Could be.
0: I guess that was in vogue in the 90s. The Red Scare was still kind of going on, right? Remnants of the 80s.
4: It's been in vogue for a very long time.
0: It felt like I didn't grow up with it, though. Like the Russia fear-mongering, I didn't notice it in the zeitgeist until during the Trump presidency, really. Maybe I just wasn't paying enough attention.
4: Any collusion?
0: Yeah. This next clip is still from the AM 1300 Tanya Yakey interview. This next clip is fascinating to me on multiple levels because this is a smart practice if this is really how the feds play operations when there's people that aren't read into the operation there on scene. They have to go and talk to a chaplain or a priest. And I find this fascinating for multiple reasons.
24: All the officers
0: today. Whoa, is that Tim McVeigh? We turned into 60 minutes for a second there. Let's try that again.
24: All the officers that had been down at the site were required to speak to the chaplain. And Terry was under the impression that whatever his conversations with the chaplain was, because of the nature of his position, were confidential.
0: So they're required after an event like this, the entire police force and emergency responders are required, not suggested, according to her, required to go speak to a chaplain. I just find that fascinating.
24: Because of the nature of his position, were confidential. Apparently they weren't, because everything that was stated, and I think Terry had been very honest with Chaplain Poe, anything that he saw, what he felt about it, he shared with him. And it is my understanding that a report was written up on anything that Terry and several other officers had to say. And I don't want to identify who any of those other officers were.
5: Right.
24: So, Chaplain Poe had intimate knowledge, apparently, of what Terry had seen as well.
5: Okay, now some of the things that he may have seen, you know, we're talking about, we're going to have to speculate a little bit, but we have reports of what was supposedly seen by various people in the building that had gone inside, was there was at least one, if not two, large pits in the building where explosives had gone off inside and blown down and up.
24: Right.
5: And one of them went through, like, the parkade area and took out a lot of reinforced concrete. And I've had several people that were inside the building tell me they saw the same thing. They call that the pit. They weren't describing that little bitty crater out front. They were talking about a big hole.
24: Right.
5: And now we also had, of course, Jane Graham talks about these guys that she saw putting some kind of putty material on the columns, and not all the columns went down, so we can assume there's possibility he saw some of this stuff still on columns that did not go off.
0: We didn't even mention the craters that all these witnesses said they saw, one to two giant craters, depending on the witness, inside the building themselves that were much larger and deeper than the outside crater of the truck bomb. I just find that just like it's a smart move if you have an operative, some kind of Fed or CIA guy that's a priest, pastor, chaplain, somebody that you say, okay, you guys need to go in and just for your own mental health and spiritual health, you go in and talk to this guy that you think you can trust about what you saw, and that dude's an operative. The chaplain's an operative, and he just reports immediately back. Anybody that's like, well, I saw this, and I don't know what I should tell anybody. And, like, immediately now you're on the watch list because you talk to the Fed that's posing as a chaplain or really is a chaplain on payroll. It's just don't know. As soon as I heard that, I was like, ooh, that's creepy.
4: There's a letter here. I don't know if this is a real letter, but apparently Yiki wrote a letter to a victim of the bombing, Ramona McDonald.
0: Is she related to Ronald?
4: Yeah, Ronald McDonald, or Mac, on Always Sunny in Philadelphia. can I read it real quick?
0: Yes.
4: It says, "Dear Ramona, I hope that whatever you hear now and in the future will not change your opinions about myself or others with the Oklahoma City Police Department, although some of the things I'm about to tell you about is very disturbing. I don't know if you recall everything that happened that morning or not, so I'm not sure if you know what I'm referring to. The man that you and I were talking about in the pictures I have, I made the mistake of asking too many questions as to his role in the bombing and was told to back off. I was told by several officers he was an ATF agent who was overseeing the bombing plot, and at the time the photos were taken, he was calling in his report of what had just went down. I think my days as a police officer are numbered because of the way my supervisors are acting, and there is a lot of secrets floating around now about my mental state of mind. I think they're going to write me up because of my ex-wife and a VPO. I told you about talking to Chaplain Poe. Well, the bastard wrote up in a report stating I should be relieved of my duties. I made the mistake of thinking that a person's conversation with the chaplain was private, which, by the way, might have cost me my job as a police officer. A friend at the headquarters told me that Poe sent out a letter to everyone in the department. That bitch, Joanne Randall, I told you about is up to something, and I think it has something to do with Poe. If she gets her way, they will tar and feather me. I was told that Jack Poe has written up a report on every single officer that's been in to see him, including Gordon Martin and John Avery. Knowing that what I know now and understanding fully just what went down that morning makes me ashamed to wear a badge from Oklahoma City's police department. I took an oath to uphold the law and to enforce the law to the best of my ability. This is something I cannot honestly do and hold my head up proud any longer if I keep my silence as I'm ordered to do. There are several others out there who was what we saw. There's a missing letter there. And even some who played a role in what happened that day. And then it says two pages are missing. And then he goes on to name some other people.
0: Mm.
4: So it's interesting that he calls out Chaplain Poe.
0: Yeah.
4: And that the guy stabs him in the back.
0: Who is he calling a bitch?
4: It's a woman named Joanne Randall.
8: Yeah, but I don't mean bitches in a disrespectful way. I mean it as a general word for women.
4: And then, of course, shortly after he quote unquote kills himself.
0: Yeah, let's go through the this is a little over 2 minutes, so feel free to stop it. But this is from We Are Change Oklahoma. This goes over the death scene of Terrence Yiki.
9: Sergeant Yiki had witnessed things during his response to the bombing, which did not agree with the official version of events touted by the national media and law enforcement at that time. He was in the process of collecting evidence which supported and documented the inconsistencies he witnessed the morning of the bombing at the scene itself. According to the Yiki family members, Terrence Yiki was to meet a colleague in the restaurant directly behind me the morning of May 8 of 1996. He was to discuss records that he had collected regarding the Oklahoma City bombing, which were stored in a storage facility about an hour's drive north of here. Terrence Yiki never made it to that restaurant in El Reno, because on the morning of May 8 of 1996, at 7 a.m., his vehicle was found in a spot just behind me by a resident living up this road no more than a mile away. It was from 7 a.m. until 6 p.m. that the car would sit here, full of blood, and according to Terry's sister Vicky, there was actually blood in between the window panes in the back of the vehicle. In addition to the blood, there was an unidentified knife found in the bottom of the glove box, along with razor blades, the car keys, and the windows rolled up tight.
0: What's an unidentified knife? Did they think it was a spoon?
17: That's like an unlicensed ammunition.
0: It's an unidentified knife. I think it might be a spork, maybe a handkerchief.
9: Unidentified knife found in the bottom of the glove box, along with razor blades, the car keys, and the windows rolled up tight. The car was locked. Terry's body was nowhere to be found. until later that evening between 7 and 8 p.m. OCPD helicopters, in addition to the Canadian County Sheriff, as well as El Reno Police, would have a large search party looking for Terry's body no more than a half a mile from where we're standing. It is important to note how Yakey is supposed to have killed himself. He was said to have slit his wrists and neck, causing him to nearly bleed to death in his car and then miraculously climb over a barbed wire fence. He then was purported to have walked over 1.25 mile distance through a nearby field, eventually shooting himself in the head at an unusual angle. Startlingly, no weapon was found at the scene of the body, no investigation was conducted, no fingerprints taken, and no interviews with family members or friends were conducted to try and determine why Yakey would have been suicidal, or if he had in fact been suicidal at all. Instead, the conclusion that Yakey's death was a suicide was reached immediately without an autopsy.
0: Yeah, well, and I didn't even, I guess I should have mentioned it before that clip. According to his ex-wife, when he was acting strange and kept coming by the house at weird times of night, which was totally unlike him, the last time she saw him, he dropped off. He's like, get my car. I have something that I have to give you. Like, and don't tell anyone you have it. And it was a VHS player. Or sorry, not what's it? Not a VHS, but what's it called when you have like the camcorder? I used to have one as a kid, like one of those camcorders that has the miniature VHS tapes, tape deck.
17: Oh, like a Hi8 or something like that.
0: Yeah, and he gave her the camera.
6: Betamax.
0: With the tape in it to play. And after his death, she went looking for it, and it had disappeared from where she left it in the house. This was during the time when they were, stalking her and following her all the time, even after his death.
4: Do you want to hear ChatGPT's information on the knife?
0: Yeah.
4: Okay, cool.
0: Is it a spoon?
4: Yeah, it was a spoon. It says that, it's sorry, but it couldn't find any information regarding the knife that it was used to end his life. Terry Yakey was a police officer who was involved in the response to the OKC bombing and later died under controversial circumstances. The official ruling was that he died by suicide, but there have been alternative theories and claims around his death. However, the specific method or weapon used in his reported suicide is not widely discussed in available information.
20: You're in something real bad.
4: It's a weird answer.
0: Yeah, that's strange.
20: Here, let me read this to you.
0: He says that in a robot voice, too.
20: Here, let me read this to you.
0: That's a ChatGPT voice if I've ever heard one.
4: I got it. It was good.
0: I don't know. ChatGPT, that's actually less, at least ChatGPT admitted that it was under, suspicious or controversial circumstances, was I believe.
4: Yeah.
0: It's better than
4: it's
0: like,
4: your friend.
0: Yeah.
4: It's your friend.
20: Yes, give I mean, I am just so sick of Arnold Schwarzenegger.
0: A non sequitur there. But this is still, I think this is still from the interview. This is about Terry's investigations. What was he looking for? What was he doing? What's he doing over there?
24: Terry had said that if it were not for the fact that he was pictured in many pictures worldwide, running from the building, saving people, that they would have said he was not even there on the site. I think what initially got him started into it was, yes, he did see some people that shouldn't have been there too quickly.
0: Sorry to keep pausing these, but that's kind of so much of this hits me in like a creepy way, where it's like, just that's kind of a chilling statement from him before he dies. It's like, if there was not pictures in worldwide newspapers of me pulling people out of the rubble, they would have argued and claimed, the police department, the FBI, the ATF, the government, all would have argued with a straight face, claimed that I was not even there on the day of the bomb.
4: Yeah.
0: That's kind of like, I mean, it makes total sense, but just for him to say that is kind of crazy.
4: Yeah.
0: This guy was scared. It reminds me of Capricorn 1. Where that reporter is trying to uncover the fake
17: Elliot
0: Mars
17: Gould.
0: Mission. Yeah, is he the reporter? Or is he the NASA worker? Can't remember which.
17: NASA worker? The astronaut? NASA worker?
0: Well, you know, I'm not talking about the astronauts. I'm talking about the guys. There's the reporter that, like, his brakes get cut and all that.
4: Oh, that's funny.
0: He's digging into it. Was Elliot Gold one of the

0: He started saying that there were officers that were not at the site that were being recognized as heroes. Just, you know, there was all kinds of conflicting information that he was having a problem with. So I believe that he was looking into this. He just made too much of a deal of, like, there was supposed to be an officer that went to go visit President Clinton in behalf of OCPD. He said adamantly, she wasn't even there. You know, there was a lot of this going on. I don't think he told me the specific parts, but it was very obvious because he became very secretive during that time. Entire attitude change. I have never witnessed this, and like I said, he'd been on the force for about 7 years. So, you know, you get kind of used to the police mentality after a while, but this was nothing I'd ever encountered with him before.
1: Yeah. Yeah. So,
2: yeah.
1: I don't know. I guess you guys give me your take. She seems believable and genuine to me.
3: Except for the part where she was laughing and that other guy was making jokes.
1: Everything about, I think she, that was, I don't know. Those guys were like, that was just, the whole thing was weird. But I guess that could have been nervous laughter on her part. Or maybe she just has a sense of humor about it. But I think it's been less than a year since he died when this interview took place. So I don't know. That is weird. It is odd.
3: But to your original comment there, yeah, she does seem like a credible character witness, if nothing else.
1: Yeah, I mean, especially considering she's the ex-wife of a police officer that supposedly killed himself. I don't, what reason? I just think you'd have to be a real sick person to try to capitalize on that for publicity. And what kind of publicity are you really getting from that? You know, what motive is there? She seems genuine to me.
2: Well, especially since she's ex-wife, right? So they were having marital problems prior. So she was still defending him.
1: Mm. Yeah.
2: Even though he was going through some things and she wanted to distance. She even had, what do you call them when you want the person to stay away from you?
1: Restraining order?
2: Yeah, like a restraining order. Yeah, she even had that for him to stay away because he would come up, you know, to the house with all kinds of crazy things he was saying and scaring her and scaring the child. He was pretty violent because he was really upset. I mean, imagine your whole world being torn apart and everything, you know, because he makes it to the, you know, he's sergeant, right? So make it to the place of sergeant. You're a good boy. You're obedient. You believe all the things. And then you see things that aren't true and they're telling you to be quiet. And you have a thing inside of you. And I understand this. I know people like this. There's a truth and justice inside of them that they just cannot be quiet. You know, truth and justice must prevail. I can't just be a good soldier and now not say anything. And I think sometimes that's a lot of the case of these things. They see how the sausage is made. They're over there killing Iraqis that don't have anything to do with the war. But you have to kill them because you got to secure the village, like Timothy McVeigh. You know, and that's the thing that snapped him. Why am I killing this guy who's just trying to take care of his family and just live a life like I'm trying to live a life? Yeah. But he's kind of brainwashed in a way. That kind of stuff. It snaps you.
1: It's like Tim McVeigh realized that like our cultures aren't that different. You know, here we have baseball, apple pie, and big tits. And over there, they have sand and they fuck sheep. Wait, no. Is that what Tim McVeigh said? I don't think
2: it is. They have
3: cricket,
2: I mean, just,
3: and fig pie and
2: kites. Sheep. They have kites, if I remember.
1: I mean, it is kind of strange that during the Clinton and especially Bush administration and shit, I mean, the first half of the Obama administration, the Christian right was so anti-Middle East, even though that's where Jesus was from.
2: Mm-hmm. Sure.
1: But yeah.
2: It's happening again. They're spinning up Christian nationalism. You'll see it here.
1: Well, that's why I'm voting for
2: it. It's actually within the next couple of days when the Pride stuff starts happening. You'll see Christian nationalism be on the forefront again. They spin
1: I didn't
2: it up,
1: like Christian nationalism until I started listening to Nick Fuentes talk, and he's so funny that I'm kind of on board. But that's just for the lulz.
2: They're spinning us up. They're gonna spin people up. They're gonna try to make us mad and polarize us even more.
1: Yeah, like so, tops.
2: Yeah, man. It's the same thing. Yeah, like tops, not bottoms, not power bottoms. Yeah. Are you a power bottom?
1: I don't even know what that means. I know what bottom and top is. I don't know what a power bottom is.
2: Well,
3: it's
2: you,
3: a bottom
2: you
3: who generates an enormous amount
2: power.
3: Of power.
2: Power, yeah. It's a lot of Always Sunny here.
1: The part's so loud, it's
2: so,
1: on the Richter scale.
2: Yeah, I find...

0: I find her very credible.
1: I do too.
0: You know, because it's her ex-husband. She obviously cares about him, and he was pretty distraught after helping, you know, that one victim of the bombing and hurting his own back. And on the car ride home, saying what they're saying is not true; it's a cover up. So he obviously saw something, but we don't know what that is.
1: Mm-hmm. And he wouldn't tell her because he feared for him, his ex-wife, and their kids' lives.
0: Sure.
1: He was definitely trying to keep her in the dark. And she said that was not like him at all. After 7 years on the force knowing him, he was always open about what was going on. This was a completely out of character for him. And I didn't mention it, but it's in the interview. She says, he didn't tell me why. He wouldn't tell me why, but he was still really hurt from the actual event, the day pulling people out of the bombing. And he said, like, that week, multiple times, he wouldn't tell her why, but he said, we need to go back to the bombing. Let's bring the cameras. I need you to drive me there. I can't drive. We need to go at night so we can't be seen. And they had this interaction with an FBI officer who basically intimidated him and said, you know, you're not supposed to be here. And he backs down and they leave. But, multiple times that he would go out there with a camera trying to film the bomb site because he saw something that that was completely contrary to the narrative. I think that goes without saying. But this this is his ex-wife talking about, this is still from the radio interview, they're talking about where his body was found, and I'll just let this one speak for itself. This gets creepier and creepier as it goes. Mm-hmm. Gives you the Ghiblies. The Ghiblies. I don't know if you guys are older than me, so you should know about Homestar Runner, right? Strong Bad Emails.
0: Yeah.
2: Do you know those came out based on the 96 Atlanta Olympics?
0: Oh, yeah, that's right.
1: I did not know that. But the Ghiblies, that's a Strong Bad reference. When he got the Ghiblies looking at the creepy painting in Strong Sad's closet.
2: I just remember what was the dragon? Trogdor. I remember.
3: Trogdor!
1: Yeah, I have a t-shirt. I'm not wearing it today, but yesterday I was wearing my Trogdor t-shirt.
4: Yes, there were some rope burns on the ankle.
5: Okay, so he's trussed up and thrown over a fence and drug out in this field. Obviously drug, we know that. Why? Because you found out later, totally by accident, that there were some mud and grass in the wounds.
4: Yes.
5: Why don't you tell us about that and tell us how superficial these cut marks were.
4: Oh, well, and actually I'm correct on something. I found out by accident twice.
5: Oh.
4: They came from two sources.
5: Okay.
4: And then there was an additional third one that had told me his body had been drugged from one location to another and about there being no blood at the scene, and that person was a law enforcement officer.
5: No autopsy was done to medical. We're talking a police officer out of Oklahoma City that generates all this attention, but he doesn't even go to the medical examiner's office. There's no medical examination done other than the sketches, and there's no autopsy.
4: Right.
5: Okay, so he goes to a funeral home instead where they stitch up these superficial wounds. Why'd they do that?
4: You got me.
6: Why was the OSBI not involved in this at all?
4: I'm sorry, I couldn't hear you.
6: OSBI, why were they not involved in this?
4: Well, I don't know that they weren't.
6: Oh, I see, okay.
4: So,
6: Well, you haven't checked any of their records to find out why he went to
5: My OSBI contact said that they didn't even know about it until afterwards.
6: Oh, really?
5: Yeah, it was on federal property. That's the problem. So they were probably never even called in. In fact, by then, they didn't want anybody there.
6: Isn't that odd that it would be on federal property?
5: Yeah. And especially, now, Tanya, Terry didn't like this area, did he?
4: No, he did not. We lived in that area. Terry grew up in that area. I remember him at one point in time saying that lots of bad things went on over there. It's right across from the prison. The federal government owns all that land. He wouldn't have been caught. Oh, excuse me. I was getting ready to say he wouldn't be caught dead there, but I guess he was. This would not have been someplace he would have gone.
5: He was actually superstitious about this place ever since he was a child.
4: Yes, he was.
5: Yeah, so it would be frightening for him to even be there.
4: Yeah.
5: So if somebody knew that, that would be a place they would want to take him to interrogate him.
4: Absolutely.
5: Okay.
4: Yeah, if anybody that knew anything about him would know, Terry had been very vocal about that place before.
1: There's a lot in there.
0: Yeah.
1: But, I mean, it's almost like that. If Terry's hunch was right his whole life about how there's weird, shady stuff that would go on that federal land since he was a child, it's almost like that's kind of why I stay away from Oak Ridge around here. It's because like the weird stuff, like if they're going to like do a false flag or some kind of weird op, like Oklahoma City, I think was, it's going to be on somewhere with federal land where they can manage the situation better, or at least nearby federal land.
0: Yeah.
1: But yeah, the fact that they apparently drug, like his car was not on federal land, but his body was, and it was a place that he hated, and he just slit his wrists and then climbs over a fence and crawls out into this field that's on federal property and then blows his head off there. It doesn't add up. And it's also just kind of, I don't know, a lot of this, like, and maybe it's just because I'm a superstitious person, but a lot of this almost has like a dark spiritual energy to me.
0: Very well, strange. It's obviously evil, right? Yeah. So you're looking for truth and justice in a thing that is covered up. So somewhere between what a government that, you know, obviously has an agenda is telling you, and then all the other facts, there's the truth. The truth lies in there. So the fact that they hide anything or keep things in the dark is very dark spiritually. Yeah. And then they write bills around it to protect themselves. So in the chat, I put links to HR 2703, which is an anti-terrorism bill that came out in December of 95. HR 2768, which was an effective death penalty and anti-terrorism act of 1995, and then there's a Senate bill of the anti-terrorism effective death penalty act of 1996. So I believe these are things that were already in the works, and this was a thing to push it, much like the Patriot Act and 9/11.
1: Yeah, I have
0: control packages.
1: Yeah, they come up with a document and then they create a problem, a problem action solution. It's like, hey, we have this thing we want to do, but we need an excuse to do it. I have a clip on Corbett kind of laying out exactly what you just talked about here. I'll skip ahead of that, do a little tangent here.
3: It provided new life to the
1: talking about what the Oklahoma City bombing, the long-term effects of it and the short-term immediate effects of it.
3: It provided new life to the Omnibus Counterterrorism Act of 1995, a controversial bill introduced by Joe Biden 2 months before the bombing that would have given police broad new powers to use secret sources and secret evidence in terrorism proceedings.
1: Come on, man.
0: Look.
1: Think about what you think about.
3: And secret evidence in terrorism proceedings. Widely denounced as an affront to civil liberties, the bill was languishing in committee. But all that changed on April 19, 1995. The very day after the blast at the Murrah Building, the New York Times wrote about the bill that, after the Oklahoma City bombing, there are few surer legislative bets in Washington. The legislation morphed into the Anti-Terrorism and Effective Death Penalty Act of 1996 and was passed the next year, with President Clinton specifically linking the bill to the bombing in his signing statement. Years later, Biden claimed that his original bill was the core of what eventually became the Patriot Act.
1: So when you hear people say, well, Biden was on deck, that's why, even though he's completely senile and pissing his pants and shitting his pants and falling up the stairs, he was his turn. And that's why. It's because that motherfucker for 30 plus years has been he didn't just sign off on the bill that came in right after the Oklahoma City bombing and brag about it and say it was the prelude to the Patriot Act. He introduced the bill.
7: I wrote the damn bill.
1: Yeah. It's crazy.
0: Yep.
3: Absolutely incredible.
1: Yeah.
0: It's from last week.
1: Yeah. That's good. Callback.
0: Callback.
1: Yeah, I do want to finish this yeeky stuff before we wrap, because I know we're getting kind of close here. This is just so creepy to me. The godlike, back when they had VHS tapes, the cameras recorded to VHS. I mean, I'm sure they had better technology, but like as far as the federal building and stuff, I'm assuming they didn't have like the Area 51 level technology. That's why they had to physically come remove the cameras and everything. But still, even with this archaic technology, as far as VHS and tape cassettes and, you know, the satellite, it was nothing like it is today, as far as surveillance goes. And still, the state was able to, if Tanya Yakey is being genuine here and what she's saying is true, let's just assume it is, the state had godlike powers, even back in 1995.
4: What I was told about a year afterwards when I had a private investigator look into it is that Terry had had film footage, pictures, which I do support that belief because Terry carried a camcorder, cameras, you name it, in the back of his vehicle. Most likely that he did take pictures and did document what he saw and probably was following up on it. There was lots of strange... Our cars were coming up vandalized. The house was coming up vandalized. He and I both were coming up on four sets of flats, like several times. I mean, we had people put nails in our tires, breaking our back windows. Just strange, bizarre little things that I wouldn't have, you know, put in place with the bombing as any kind of retaliatory activity. But after his death, it continued, okay? Terry kept saying during the year that we had been being monitored by the police department. I didn't understand why anybody would be monitoring him. And you have to bear in mind that, you know, what I know at this point, I did not know at the time it was occurring.
5: Okay, now, obviously, both of your phones were tapped because you had some messages on your answering machine that shouldn't have been there?
4: Right, that happened after the after his death.
5: Messages like what?
4: Well, this is really odd, but it would be recorded messages of me either having a phone conversation or me having a conversation with another individual in person. Someone would have taped it and would play it back to me.
6: In other words, if you were standing on the corner in front of Walmart talking to someone, you might have a first-hand tape of that played back onto your machine.
4: Exactly. Yes, and I
6: had
4: that happen. It is. It's an invasion on you. You realize that you're not so safe.
1: Now let's deconstruct that for a second, because that is freaky. And on one level, you could say, oh, there were people following her around, or they just have wiretaps in all these buildings and all these places already that they can implement if they know where you're going to be. How do you think that works? Hello?
2: Sorry, I was on. I had my thing muted there because that's awesome. Is that a psychological thing to just kind of point out that people are following and they can get to her at any time just to kind of avoid her from going on to radio shows exactly
1: right,
2: like the one she's on?
1: Well, I get what the purpose of it is. I'm just thinking logistically, how is that done? Do they have everything already bugged? Like you said last time with phone lines where that you basically have an open line if you're standing near any kind of phone, period, that if they know where you're at, they can trace that.
2: Or they can just get in and bug her house too.
1: Right. But she implied that it was out in public areas that were away from her house. We're getting played back to her as well. And then there's the possibility that they had people following her unbeknownst to her.
2: Well, I think there's also that's part of it too. I mean, did you just get somebody with a shotgun mic and they sit across the street in their, you know, Flowers by Irene van, recording.
1: And then there's another, I mean, this one's complete speculation on my part, but what if this event was so planned far enough along? This is kind of out there, but it's a fun theory. What if this event was planned so far in advance that they had already determined the psychological profile of people like Terry who would, if they saw something, speak out about it. And the friends of his family and his wife, ex-wife's family, were informants ahead of time. And the people she was talking to, thinking that they were her friends, were actually in on it as well. I know it's not plausible, but...
2: Yeah, now you're way out there. You've crossed left field. You've climbed up over the fence. And you're up in the stand somewhere.
1: I think it's because I've recently watched The Truman Show. That's probably what it is.
0: Yes, I agree with you.
1: It's not impossible, though. It's not impossible that at least somebody she knew that she thought she could trust was not even on payroll ahead of time, threatened or bribed into being an informant after the fact. It's not impossible. But yeah.
2: I'm not sure logistically how you'd pull that off, though.
1: Right. Yeah. But I mean, they do it with news people all the time, apparently. Think of all the anchors that reported multiple bombs in the building that just slipped on a dime. They had to get a memo from somebody.
2: I'm not sure those people are actually as smart as we think. And all it takes is one producer to mention something. And
1: okay. Yeah, I guess you're right.
0: Yeah, we don't. Yeah, you give them too much credit for sure. Yeah.
2: Takes a tender man to keep fucking that chicken.
0: Chicken, yeah. Yep. Short circuit.
1: All right, I have...
0: good reference.
1: I have one more clip from this interview. And it's what... I keep forgetting her name. Not
2: Steve.
1: Steve Yeeky.
2: Janet.
1: No, it starts with a T too. That's why I keep getting Terry. Confused. Terry. No, not Terry. No, her name. Whatever. It doesn't matter. I guess it does matter. I'm playing this many clips of this woman. I should know what her name is. Tanya. Tanya Yeeky. So Tanya, this is the last clip from that interview on the radio, and this is her talking about her interaction with the police chief when she was first suggesting, very shortly after the fact, that, like, hey, what's going on with Terry's death? This doesn't make any sense. And it was when she still was trusting of the police department, and she figured, hey, I mean, these guys worked for 7 years with Terry, and, you know, you'd think they would be sympathetic to me and my kids. They would be, you know, they would be straightforward with me. And that was not the case. And this is her talking about her interaction with Chief Gonzalez. And to my point earlier about them, I guess to address your point, Cretchid, how would the logistics work of how easy would it be to flip somebody like that with a bribe or threat, somebody that was friends with the family of Terry, for example? It's apparently not that hard, because the entire police department, outside of a few people that were leaking things to Tanya about Terry's death, the entire police department completely was against her and helping cover up the whole thing. And these are people that have worked with Terry for years. So were they on payroll ahead of time? Was that police department compromised ahead of time with the feds? Or did the police department get bribed? Or did the police department get threatened? Because it has to be one of the three if the police department was willing to go along with this entire charade.
4: I want to back up to the fact that I had gone to go visit with Chief Samuel Gonzalez about 24 hours after I was aware that he was dead. And Chief Gonzalez and me, we didn't quite see eye to eye on the nature of his death. And I was very put off by the fact that Gonzalez never expressed any concern that Terry was deceased now. I told him that I was concerned about why they would lie to me about the wrist slitting and the upper arms being slit and the throat being cut. That information was totally not given to me. And I had to call back because I got a call from a police dispatcher who I won't identify that tipped me off that his body was badly beaten and there were these additional wounds rather than just a gunshot wound. Gonzalez denied knowledge of any of those cuts, especially the neck cut. And I actually think he was just surprised that I knew it already. And the conversation got a little bit menacing and intimidating right at the end when I told him that it was very obvious that his opinion why Terry was dead and my opinion differed. Mind you, I didn't even know why at the time, but I just knew that we were not going to agree on a suicide.
6: But from the very beginning, Gonzalez acted as though he was remorseful or sorry to talk to you and say, Tanya, we're sorry, I don't know what to say, I'm sorry that this happened. None of that.
4: Nothing.
6: That rhetoric was not even there.
4: No, did not even exist. I would have,
6: that's odd.
4: Even if I had contradicted him, I was surprised that he did not say, I'm very sorry you feel that way, or, you know, Terry was a good officer, you know, he'll be sorely missed. None of that. Absolutely not. He wanted me to believe that it was marital problems that he was distraught over, and he denied that Terry was having any problems at work. Flat out denied, which I knew was untrue. And I let him know that I knew that was untrue. And as I got up to leave, in fact, the last question he asked me when I made that statement that we differed on our opinions, he said, well, why do you think Terry's dead?
5: Well, God, he wants to find out what you think or
4: know. Exactly.
5: Oh, yeah.
4: And there was such a degree of menace in his tone, I got up, I left his office. I thanked him for his time, and I left. from that point on, I began being followed by marked, unmarked cars, very blatant intimidation. That's when the phone, the tapping of the phone started, the tapings that they would play back to me. All this started immediately after I left Gonzalez's office.
1: So there you go. I mean, it seems like they were able to flip.
8: It takes a tough man to make a tender chicken.
1: It seems like they flipped most of the police department. Even the people that were leaking Tanya this information about Terry's death were doing it, very secretively and scared. They were a lot of them were scared, it seems like, and a lot of them were completely flipped, either paid off or were agents or operatives before the bombing itself. And these are people that knew Terry for the better part of a decade.
0: Yep,
1: on the force. So it's, I mean. That's kind of, it seems like they had their fingers in that pie pretty good, whether it was ahead of time or after the fact. They were able to flip that whole police force to cover up his death and actively inform them, as far as the police chief goes. Gonzalez actively apparently informed the whoever was following them and antagonizing them that she was, knew a little too much.
0: You know, I get in arguments like this with John, my co-host, every now and then about compartmentalizing this kind of information, because he's always like, listen, if this was a big cover-up, everyone would know and people would talk about it. And I said, well, that's not necessarily true, because if you listen to any kind of interview with ex-KGB or CIA people, they compartmentalize information really, really well, to where only a certain amount of people know. And they won't risk their lives to tell it. So if you have a whistleblower and they're labeled as crazy, you might want to listen to it. So it's not common knowledge, and it's not everyone would know, and it's not everyone would find out. It's pretty obvious. They would definitely tell people, you shouldn't say anything. Or I think there's a lot of people that wouldn't say anything even if they knew. And there'd be the few that would risk their lives because they know it'd be risking their lives. And I think a lot of people are cowards. They wouldn't risk their lives to tell the truth. They would just go on living the lie.
1: Yeah, I'm way too much of a smartass to put up with that shit. Like, the only way they could get, like, if I was in that kind of a scenario, like, I've always been, like, very rebellious to authority just since a little kid. But now that I have a kid, the only way they could get me to shut the fuck up is if my kid was, his life was on the line, then I'd step in line pretty quick, probably, just to be honest about it.
2: Well, and to your question about logistics,
1: yeah,
2: for the entire police department to kind of suddenly flip on a dime, I mean, wouldn't it be just that easy to be like, here's a picture of your kid sleeping?
0: Yeah,
1: right. Like in the,
0: yeah, you might be quiet real quick.
1: Like the guy, what was the guy that went on Ellen? That went to Mexico.
2: Oh, the security guard?
1: Yeah. Jesus Campos.
0: Oh, yeah, those guys.
1: That's the kind of, yeah. I think that's what they did to him, too, yeah.
2: Shirley McShillington?
1: Yeah.
0: Yeah.
1: But, yeah, no, it's, yeah, you're right. I think you're right. I think that's like a surefire way to really get somebody to step in line is when it's made clear to them that their wife or kids or whoever will be on the chopping block. Because I'm not trying to sound like arrogant or anything, but it'd probably come off this way, but like, I'm not worried. Like, I wouldn't be worried because I've been in life or death situations. Usually just because of something stupid I was doing, like not really because anyone was trying to kill me, but I've not, death doesn't scare me, but when it's like somebody would be threatened, like, somebody close to me, especially my kid, that'd be a whole different ball game. I don't know how I'd react to that. So yeah, in that sense, I could see how they could get like, people that have known Terry for years and loved the guy, his coworkers and even his family to turn on him.
0: That's sad. Doesn't take much. I mean, just a small amount of leverage. You love people, so they'll use that against you for sure.
1: Mm-hmm. But yeah, that's all I got on Terry Yeeke, except for the article I put in the show notes last time from CNN, which I still find just absolutely fascinating that CNN did a, God, how many pages is this? It's like a really long, lengthy piece.
2: The one that came out like in March, out of nowhere.
1: Yeah. It's very strange. Very strange that they would have this long article about like, drawing questions to how he died, the suspicion of his death. And they have a lot of quotes from Tanya, the lady that was on that interview, his ex-wife. So, yeah, I don't know if we have time really, because, I mean, we only got 5 or 10 minutes left here. But I'll put that in the chat here again. It was in the show notes of the last episode, because that's just I've read the whole thing twice now, and I still just can't find an angle as to why they would bring that up now in 2023.
2: Yeah, especially because it wasn't weird, on the anniversary. It's just kind of a random date, too.
1: Mm-hmm.
0: Yeah.
1: Very strange.
0: Well, have you ever looked at the history of April and tragedies that happened in April? Some even say it's like the month that, you know, the sacrificial, you know, like child sacrifice and stuff like that. Like in April 15th, which is also the Boston bombing, the Boston Marathon bombing.
1: Yeah.
0: April 15th was also when Abraham Lincoln was assassinated. April 18th is when the San Francisco earthquake happened. Titanic sunk in April 15th of 1912.
1: Wow. Okay. I didn't know about this.
0: I know all these like weird things like start piling up. April 27th, people were killed in San Antonio when someone opened fired. Hezbollah terrorist attack on April 18th. Chernobyl, April 26th. It's pretty interesting when you start thinking about like all the stuff that happens in April. So we know April 19th is also Waco as well. April 29th, a tornado through Bangladesh kills 130,000 people. So April's not the month to be, you know, to thinking that you're going to live a long time. April 18th, Ruby Ridge.
1: Yeah.
0: All those, you know.
1: I did a quick Google.
0: It's odd coincidences.
1: Just a quick, the first thing that pops up when I looked up the occult significance of April. April marks the first day of All Fool's Day, precisely 13 weeks from New Year's Day. An occult significance attached to the number 13 and the month of April marks the sign of rebellion. April is the time to reset our goals for the year and fine-tune them and reestablish our motivation towards these said goals. I mean, that's just some kind of horoscope bullshit, but it is interesting that the 13 weeks from the 13 is
0: significant. Well, what was April 20th?
1: Columbine. 420. Oh, Hitler's birthday.
0: April 16th. Oh. Virginia Tech.
1: That was close.
0: The big shooting in Virginia Tech.
1: Yeah, almost had it.
0: It goes on and on, man. If you look up all the things that happened in April, Deepwater Horizon, remember Deepwater Horizon? April 17th.
2: Why are these all movies that star Mark Wahlberg?
0: Yeah, that's true. Maybe Mark Wahlberg's the...
1: Ted 2.
2: Is he going, is he going Ted around like doing all this stuff?
1: The movie where he's friends with the teddy bear.
0: Yeah.
1: Cretchen, what is this gif you put in the Discord of a guy like fishing in his pocket, like playing with his...
2: You made some comment about playing pool, and I said pocket pool.
1: Okay, that was a while. Okay.
2: That was like an hour and a half ago.
1: I didn't look at the timestamp on that. I was just looking at that.
0: Like, oh, are you on Discord too?
1: Well, I'm in the OBDM Discord just because that's where Cresshit is at. But for the context of this show. But I just like I was looking at this for a minute there while you were talking about April, and I'm looking at this guy fiddling with his junk in his pants on a loop. I'm like, what is it? But okay, I know we got to wrap here soon, so let me get through just the last clips I have on the 60 Minutes interview. This is Timothy McVeigh on 60 Minutes, just to kind of bring us full circle back to the start here.
9: Everyone in America saw the pictures on television, heard the news on the radio. What was your reaction when you saw those pictures?
10: I think like everyone else, I thought it was a tragic event. And that's all I really want to say.
9: And the children?
10: I thought it was terrible that there were children in the building.
9: A jury convicted you of killing 168 people. The American public, by and large, generally believes that you are the Oklahoma City bomber. Is there anything that you can say, or is there anything you want to say about what happened there? Is there anything you would say to the families, for example?
10: There are things that I want to say, but the timing is not right.
9: What do you mean?
10: At the time, right now, where I'm at in my appeals, where I'm at in my life, there are some issues that I just don't feel that it's the right time to discuss in depth.
1: That's a little strange, right?
0: Yeah, not the timing's not right.
1: It seems like I said in the last show, it seems like he remained, or at least believed that he remained, a man on a mission employed by some shadow organization, shadow organization is a bad term, but you know, like a Black Reich. Like he believed he was working for some kind of contractor company or working for the federal government or military in some capacity until the day he was supposedly died. It's very strange that he seems confident that everything is almost going according to plan. And he's like, I wish I could say more about it, but I'm really can't at this time. I don't know. What are you guys' thoughts on that?
2: Well, he's talking as if he mentioned his appeal. He's talking as if he doesn't want to have anything held against him, you know, because they could come back during appeal and say, well, on this TV interview, you said this, and they could use that against him. So I don't think he was trying to be mysterious as much as he was trying to avoid anything that could be that could affect his upcoming appeals.
1: Would his proclamation of innocence affect his appeal? If he just honestly said, I didn't do this?
2: If he was smart, he would have never granted the interview.
0: From
2: a legal standpoint.
1: Or he knew they were going to get him out of there and fake his death and, you know, Jeffrey Epstein extraction him, and he didn't give a shit.
2: Well, if that was the case, you think he'd be very open about stuff?
1: Well, I mean, I think if he was a little too open about it, they might change the plans on him and actually kill him. I don't know.
2: Those cameras might not be working when he's in the suicide watch and all the guards go to sleep.
1: We touched on it briefly last time, but Corbett had a great breakdown of the witnesses saying they still saw him breathing. His eyes were open when they wheeled him away, and no one saw any IV or anything go into his arm that would have done the injection. He was covered head to toe in clothes. So there's questions even if it was an actual execution.
2: You know, that raises a good point. Just as an aside here, why such weird, boring methods of death penalty? I mean, why not like go fight these two tigers?
1: Bring back the guillotines. We need like Colosseum fights and stuff.
2: Colosseum fight. Yeah, but guillotine's not even that's not as good.
1: We need rehabilitation from Idiocracy. Luke Wilson's got like the dildo on his car. Rehabilitation with Nacho Supreme, or no, what's his name? Beef Supreme. Like the whole choir is just people with electric guitars. I'd be totally down for that. It was strange too. I had it in the opening clip. George Bush, the day that McVeigh is lethally injected, George Bush does this brief press conference. Doesn't even sign off, say goodbye, thank you, or take any questions. Almost practically mid thought, he just closes his book that notes that he's reading up and walks right off the stage.
0: Yeah, it doesn't take questions or anything. Walks out.
1: It's a very he doesn't even say thank you or anything. Bush immediately walks off, and it was like a 2 minute. He came out for 2 minutes, said his piece, and walked right away. And it was almost, I don't know what it was that kind of rubbed me the wrong way, other than maybe just, I don't know. I can't put my finger on it. I think if you have to watch that, just to see how kind of odd it was, really.
0: It was very odd.
1: But yeah. But yeah, I know we got to wrap up, so I'm sure we'll do at some point. But yeah, thank you.
0: Let's do it.
1: Thank you, Wes. Sir Wes of Beer, Bourbon, and Balderdash will be linked in the show notes.
0: Love you. Dude, love you.
1: Thanks again for pitching the Oklahoma. It was a good idea. It's a fun topic, yeah. And I can't believe when you brought it up, I was like, I haven't even covered that. So it's thanks for being a part of the magic.
0: The magic.
1: And Christian, thanks again for coming by. You're the man.
0: Yay, Crutched.
1: Yay.
2: Yeah, I just call it a random clean feed sessions and see who's here.
1: Roll your dice, you move your mice, nobody gets hurt. But yeah, so Beard and Balderdash, you're still working out the live stream, I guess, but you record those on Thursdays.
0: Yeah, I need help.
1: I'll help you best stupid. I can. I'll put you in contact with people smarter than me that help me get mine working.
0: I'm really dumb. I wish I was smarter.
1: Yeah. I had a problem with the security thing just like you did. I just don't remember how they helped me.
0: Yes. Stupid. I hate it.
1: Yeah, it should be an easy fix. I'll put you in contact with Midas or something. Maybe we can get the three of us and get on a call and figure it out. And yeah, thanks, Pfeiffer and Chad, the bot in the chat, whoever else has been in here.
0: Yeah.
2: Wait, Noble Chad's Ray. Not a real person? I've been arguing Noble with Ray. Him all evening.
1: Yeah. He's Chad. Fool. And yeah, so Beer, Bourbon, and Balderdash. Obviously, link to the show notes. And Cretchit, you got OBDM again. Once again, tomorrow, 7 p.m., I believe. You took last Saturday.
2: Yeah, so OBDM, obdmpod.com, or
0: love it.
2: Factcheckgov.com if you want to make sure you fact check things. 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
0: It's fun. Very good. Good show.
11: God, they're so evil. Just please, God, free us from them.
2: That too.
1: You want to yell out those URLs, anything, Sir Wes?
0: Urals.
11: You understand?
0: Beer, bourbon, and balderdash.com. That's nice. My URL.
1: All right. Thanks. Yeah, thank you, gentlemen. And I'm going to go play some pool with Billy Bones.
2: Pocket pool. Hence the gift. That's what it was for.
11: See? I am Arnold Schwarzenegger.
2: It took an hour and 7 minutes, but you came right back around to it.
0: Nice. That's good.
1: All right. Thank you, gentlemen. We'll talk again soon.
2: Thanks, Chris.
1: Night. Bye.
12: In the days before the bombing, Tim McVeigh was seen making preparations with other suspects, not Terry Nichols or Michael Fortier, but others unknown whom the authorities seemed uninterested in finding.
13: Yeah, the man that I saw on the phone that day, it was actually on the phone was McVeigh. I am 100% sure of that. He had a partner with him that had shoulder-length hair that was leaned up against the wall facing him. Then at one point, he turned the guy to his right who was leaning against the wall, shoulder-length hair, and said, he told us to stay here.
12: The trial lasted 3 weeks. In contrast, the O.J. Simpson trial in 1995 had lasted 9 months. The jury deliberated for less than 24 hours and sentenced Tim McVeigh to death. McVeigh waived all his appeals and was fast-tracked to be the first federal prisoner executed in decades. Just before his execution date, the FBI announced that they had withheld thousands of pages of documents that could have influenced his trial, which led to a month-long stay of execution.
14: I mean, they weren't able to get thousands, at least thousands, probably a lot more than that, of documents from, you know, the FBI and the DOJ. They just wouldn't turn them over.
12: On June 11, 2001, Tim McVeigh was put to death by lethal injection at the federal death row in Terre Haute, Indiana. He left no message and was quickly cremated without an autopsy being performed on his body, contrary to the standard procedure for executed prisoners. Terry Nichols was tried and found guilty in a separate trial and received a life sentence without the possibility of parole. In 2004, Terry Nichols was then tried in Oklahoma on state murder charges in the prosecutor's hope of imposing a death sentence. Nichols was found guilty, but a jury once again refused to execute him.
15: Those jurors did the best job they could with the case that was presented to them. I think what their statement says is they knew there was something wrong and somebody had some involvement here. They also, as they have said themselves, that there were lies, there were mistruths, there were bungling, there was arrogance, there was things that were not pursued like the other John Does, and so they felt like there was a reasonable doubt.
12: Michael Fortier became a witness for the federal prosecutors, received a 10-year sentence, and was released in 2006 directly into the Witness Protection Program. Justice, the government announced, had been served.
16: Oh, God. Well, dummies, you just wasted another amount of your non-precious time listening to Abs in a Six-Pack. When are you going to stop? You know, there's very few of you. If this is like a hands-on-a-hard-body thing of trying to figure out who'll be the last person actually listening to this show, it's a lose-lose proposition. By the way, he asked me to do this. The head moron who makes the show. Ha! The secret is, I think he's the biggest moron of all. It would indicate that you're a bigger moron for listening to his show. However, I think somehow that's not true. He actually is a bigger moron than the rest of you. Anyway, go outside, read a book, ride a bike, take a walk, go walk a dog, go kiss somebody. Whatever there is, I can think of 1 million things to do better than listen to this dumb, crummy show. Abs in a Six-Pack. Well, I bet for most of you, you're half right. This is Master Shake. Do something with your lives.
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18: Statistics prove that there is no such thing as a good or a bad memory, just a trained or an untrained memory. You virtually remember everything that you see, hear, read, or even think about. The problem, though, is recalling that information. This is Kevin Trudeau, founder of the American Memory Institute, the world's largest memory training school. You see, everyone has a perfect photographic memory. It's just waiting to be released. Imagine having the memory power to be able to meet 50 people and remember all their names. A powerful memory in business means money.
19: Program.
20: Yes, ma'am. Where are you calling from?
19: Oklahoma City.
20: Oklahoma City. Yes, indeed you will, and if you'll listen, I'll tell you how to do it, all right?
19: Okay, I just wondered if you would.
20: All right. Yeah, I'd be glad to do it. Sure, if you want a tape of this program, the first 2 hours we spent on a very careful chronicling of UFO history. John,
21: have you heard any stories about angelic appearances with reference to the big explosion in Oklahoma City?
22: Well, you know what? I caught just a passing reference in just a garden variety news report. You know, there was so much mega information coming out of there. Somebody had mentioned
21: all these great stories about people that have been saved by angels.
22: Oh, yeah. I know what's coming.
21: Yeah, sure you do. But there are so many children in Oklahoma City, children across the nation, innocents, wonderful people, killed, no intervention. They're just killed.
22: Yeah. Just like the plane crash we just talked about a while ago. I mean, Lindsey Wagner walked away from the plane, but where were the angels of the other?
20: Yes, ma'am. Where are you calling from?
19: Oklahoma City.
20: Oklahoma City. Yes, indeed you will, and if you'll listen, I'll tell you how to do it, all right?
19: Okay, I just wondered if you would.
20: All right. Yeah, I'd be glad to do it. Sure, if you want a tape of this program, the first 2 hours we spent on a very careful chronicling of UFO history. John's.
23: Well, thank you very much, Professor.
24: All right, thank you very much for the call. And here is a faxed-in question from Oklahoma City. Art, please ask your guest how he equates this in respect to the other Gospels, which also say that Jesus was God's son, and in respect to other writers of the time that are not in the Bible, such as Flavius Josephus. This is a pretty important question, might help a lot of people decide whether they believe him or not. Cameron in Oklahoma City.
25: Well, it's the crux of the question seems to revolve about the phrase God's son, and you could understand how the people at that time, if he were to tell them he was the son of Gabriel, a celestial angel.
20: Gordon, I'm going to bring you forward now to a couple of contemporary events that demand your attention. One is the horrible bombing in Oklahoma City. I mean, it was a major catastrophic, horrible event that now, because it apparently was done internally by people in this country, is beginning to socially tear at a very important fabric. And socially, there seems to be more division, more hatred, more of all of this than I've ever seen in my life. I worry, Gordon.
3: Oh, to
20: prove what you just said, the bombing in Oklahoma City, there's a group of people out there right now, Gordon, that are saying the government blew up its own building, its own people. They believe that.
3: I did not specifically see the Oklahoma in a vision. We did, but it was interesting that several weeks before, I did have a vision that Cynthia and I talked about, and I did.
20: I mean, you've made an incredible statement that by the end of the year, their presence will be known, and a lot of people will think it is the government, as they have thought it's the government in Oklahoma City.
3: Right.
20: That's remarkable. East of the Rockies, you're on the air with Gordon Michael Scallion. Where are you calling from, please?
3: 50 miles north of New Madrid, Missouri.
20: All right. My blood pressure has been high. We've been following a story in Oklahoma City very closely, which was broken by Channel 4, KFOR television in Oklahoma City. And my assumption must be this morning that some of you don't know what we're talking about. And so I'm briefly going to take you through the chronology. Who saw McVeigh and John Doe number 2 several days before the attack. One witness claims the pair drank beer at her bar in northwest Oklahoma City. She says John Doe number 2 spoke with an Iranian-Iraqi accent. They spoke an Arab language of some sort to each other. Further research by Channel 4 identified John Doe number 2 through surveillance photos obtained by local businesses. I got another fact saying essentially the same thing. Then we began trying to do what you do, verify the story. Through our program, news director at WKY, our affiliate, WKY in Oklahoma City, we confirmed the essential details of the story, that it was essentially as we had heard that it was reported. Then began a long questioning of why, in God's name, this story was not picked up by the parent network, by other networks and news outlets around the country. And for 2 days, we've been wallowing in that great mystery. It might. It still might. I don't know. Then tonight comes a fax, the following. According to KFOR Channel 4 TV in Oklahoma City, they have identified another copy of one of the original faxes I got. This is the one that just came in. It's entitled More on John Doe Number 2. As a result of Wednesday's broadcast, a new witness has now come forward to KFOR. You turned over.
3: Well, let me give you a little bit of history. First of all, once the bombing here, it's our backyard. I live in Oklahoma City, as do many, many other people. There were people, some credible, some not credible, that were going to various news stations. We were contacted by some witnesses that had been contacted already and questioned by the FBI.
20: Okay.
3: They gave the FBI their information. It went at that.
20: I think it was down in Texas somewhere. They got them or something.
3: The only one I do recall of Middle Eastern is here in Oklahoma City, south of Oklahoma City of a hotel. A gentleman from Texas was questioned, detained, then released by the FBI. There, around here, it was kind of went crazy for a little bit because anybody that had dark skin and drove a brown could have been a little car was getting pulled over and questioned.
20: I hear you.
3: Public hysteria.
20: Worked with and continues to work with Jana Davis, the reporter who broke this incredible story from Oklahoma City. We'll be right back.
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0: Davis is a subcontract employee of Channel 4 Television KFOR, Oklahoma City. In other words, he's not really their employee, but is a private investigator who's been working on this case since within a few days of the explosion. We're getting the story now. Mike, are you there?
1: Yes, sir, I'm here.
0: Good, all right. Now, back to it. So the investigation's ongoing. This man is still in, to the best of your knowledge, and you should know, Oklahoma City.
1: As of 5:30 this evening, yes, sir, he was.
0: Just hours ago.
1: Yes, sir.
0: Mm-hmm. How many witnesses altogether, Mike, have identified this man the way you suggest he's been identified, in large lineups? A lot of egg on a lot of faces, and the story took a whole new turn. Now, what you're reporting seems to point right back again to the possibility, at least, of foreign involvement. Could that account for the hesitation and so forth the FBI seems to be displaying now?
1: In my opinion, my opinion is without a doubt. I mean, the gentleman that was arrested in London is an Oklahoma City native, and he was apologized. You know, the president apologized to him, so he's of Middle Eastern descent. So I would say they would, you know, my opinion, they're going forward cautiously, and I don't blame them for that.
0: Well, yeah, I understand the political pressure. Now, what do you think, and this is just a guess, I'm sure, on your part, Mike, or maybe you know, KFOR is a reputable, mainstream, Channel 4 NBC news affiliate there in the city where the bombing took place.
1: Yes, sir.
0: This is a big story, Mike. There's no question about it. And Channel 4 ran it, and then nobody else, picked it up, with the exception of this program early on, with questions, and to this moment, with some few exceptions, on the fringe. Follow me.
1: I follow you. All I can say from my experience in this is, it takes a lot of nerve. It takes both from an individual all the way up to a news channel, a news station. You know, KFOR TV in Oklahoma City, the NBC affiliate, just swept number one across the board in Oklahoma, in Oklahoma City market. So they're number one without a question and with definite, you know, definition, and they're number one standing. So it took a lot of nerve, and the detail that had to go into this, the second sourcing, it's remarkable. And the majority of the witnesses we have, both, you know, on camera and the ones that just are too scared to go even with their voices and face, you know, in disguise, a number of them have been interviewed by the FBI. But you have to remember, most of the interviews came within hours or within a day or so of the bombing. The first videotape I took of this John Doe number 2 lookalike wasn't until April 24th, which is 5 days after the bombing. So at that time, you know, they wouldn't have the stills and the videos we provided to produce in a photo lineup.
0: Does your John Doe number 2 suspect know that he's under surveillance?
1: I have no idea.
0: All right. Well, if you have any communicating to do, you've got about 8 minutes to do it, and we'll be directly back to you. All right, Mike?
1: Wonderful. See you. Talk to you then.
0: All right. A private investigator, contract employee of KFOR TV, Channel 4, Oklahoma City. We'll be right back.
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1: name, for the record, is Mike. That's not his real name. He's a private investigator, a subcontractor, employee of Channel 4 Television, KFOR, Oklahoma City, Oklahoma. And he's here telling us about the story that he's been working

0: closure. We're doing it for the closure. Mike,
1: I know you can't speak officially for them, but would you say to this point, Channel 4 in Oklahoma City is standing by the details of their story as they have presented your investigation? They're standing by it?
0: Absolutely, 100%.
1: Uh-huh. All right, let's take some more calls. West of the Rockies, you're on the air with Mike. Good. All right, good. Let's do that.
0: Okay, as far as the statement of being a colonel, that was not made. What we have been able to confirm here in Oklahoma City through our various information, and it has been sourced at more than one individual. We sourced this through people in the knowledge. This was not sourced through eyewitnesses. This was sourced from people that would be in the know. Their latest report was they're looking for 3 to 5 individuals, is what they last reported here in Oklahoma City. And, you know, one of them being this John Doe number 2, which, you know, that's the only track we're going on.
1: Mm-hmm.
0: We're not going anywhere else.
1: All right, so the audience then would be well advised to confine their questions to you, to your investigation of who you'd believe to be John Doe number 2. But arrived here regarding a story on KFOR, News Channel 4, in Oklahoma City. And I'm going to now have to, and I excuse the earlier audience will have to excuse me, as there are so many affiliates now joining that we've got to retrench just a little bit. I'll try and do. One witness claims that the pair drank beer at her bar in northwest Oklahoma City. She says John Doe number 2 spoke with an Iranian or Iraqi accent. Actually, that's been corrected a little by my guest. That he had some sort of accent or was difficult to understand, and that they spoke an Arabic language. This also may not be so. Further, who is a private investigator, a subcontract employee of Channel 4 Television, KFOR, in Oklahoma City, Oklahoma, he says. And he has been giving us as many details of the investigation as he's been able to. And what I'm going to ask Mike to do now, or in a moment, rather, is to kind of retrench and tell us again exactly what it is his investigation began.
0: The news station that's doing this, you know, the ratings, Nielsen ratings just came in. They swept it in Oklahoma City. They're number one in every category at every time. So you're dealing with the highest credibility as far as media in town. And they have that reputation. They are not going to put something that is not, you know, dead solid.
1: East of the Rockies, you're on the air with Mike. Hello.
2: Yeah, so this is Kevin from Oklahoma City.
1: Kevin, from Oklahoma City. Yes, Kevin, speak up good and loud.
2: The fellow with the phone number.
1: Yes.
2: I was wanting to ask him, could he, elaborate on the report I heard here about the second Middle Eastern man who was talking to McVeigh and John Doe number 2 and was seen by a couple of these different witnesses.
0: Anything as far as that goes.
1: All right, stay right where you are. 30 more minutes and we'll be done. Mike, a PI on the job in Oklahoma City, back in a moment.
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1: Back now to Oklahoma City, and Mike, are you there?
0: I'm here.
1: Well, first of all, you're a real trooper, you know, for staying up this way with us. This really, really needed to get out, Mike, and I guess that's one of the reasons you're here. We all want the truth.
0: Correct.
1: And right now, the truth, as your investigation has shown, is leading in a very, very different direction.
4: I'm saying this team are traveling or...
1: In other words, was he out of Oklahoma City? You're talking about the day that has just passed, last 24
4: yes,
1: hours.
4: Yes, just this yesterday.
1: Any comment?
0: I can tell you, I know as of early in morning, as of yesterday early morning till about 5:30, that I am personally vigilant.
1: Well, I would imagine that anybody fitting the description of somebody who might have done the bombing in Oklahoma City has been under damn careful scrutiny. That would probably apply to anybody who generally fit the description, and certainly did apply, especially in the early days after the bombing. If you heard him describe it, I mean, they were stopping cars with people who even generally.
5: Something very important to share with you. I heard the lady all.

0: from Oklahoma City.
1: Yes, sir.
0: And, you know, remember I told you about this gentleman out here, the former FBI agent, Mr. Gunderson?
1: Yeah, oh, yes, uh-huh.
0: All right, now this is very important. In that same article, Art, of May the 15th in the Spotlight?
1: Yes.
0: There's a bulletin, and here's a quote from Mr. Gunderson, which he got from a...
1: No, please.
0: It's okay. From a federal criminal investigator who is working on the bombing of Oklahoma City.
1: Yeah, oh, okay, well...
0: And this gentleman stated... He stated that the bombing was enhanced reflection wave detonation with a duplex charge.
1: All right, thank you. Yeah, enhanced reflection detonation. That's right. That means that it was, in effect, a shake charge. And, Art, thanks for wasting the entire night on a government attempt to switch the focus as to the culpability from the Oklahoma City bombing away from the government to a collection of patsies. You'll probably censor this one, just like you did my facts of last night. If so, maybe we should call you G-Man. Government.
2: I sure do. You probably won't have an answer. And you have all these great stories about people that have been saved by angels.
3: Oh, yeah. I know what's coming.
2: Yeah, sure you do. But there are so many. Children in Oklahoma City, children across the nation, innocents, wonderful people, killed, no intervention. They're just killed.
3: Yeah. Just like the plane crash we just talked about a while ago. I mean, Lindsey Wagner walked away from the plane, but where were the angels of the other 200 plus passengers?
2: Yep, that's the question. That is it.
3: Why do angels go on vacation? You know, why is my angel working, but yours is out to lunch?
2: That's
3: you know?
2: Good. Yeah, why?
3: In the book of Acts, you have Stephen is stoned, but a couple of chapters down, Peter is freed by an angel. I think, first of all, as you said, there isn't really no answer to this. It's been...
4: So, there you have it, July 4th. The question, of course, we're 219 now. How much older do you think we will get? It's a good question. The people of Oklahoma City used the day to thank America for all the help given during the tragedy there. The American flag in Oklahoma City raised to full staff again for the first time today. Now, you'll recall... Immediately after the bombing, our president said justice would be swift, certain, and severe. And that was the solace some of the victims' families in Oklahoma were taking today. I would like to ask you if you think, in fact, justice will be swift, fast, in other words, certain, and severe. I think all three categories are not necessarily likely. Swift, well, it's already moving very slowly. Trial will probably take forever, citing OJ. Certain. Is it certain you get a conviction when you kill your parents with a shotgun? No. No. Is it certain you get a conviction when you are accused of killing your wife and some other guy? No, not at all certain. So is
5: In Time, tonight featuring Coast to Coast AM from July 4th, 1995.
4: Just got a note from the WKY Oklahoma City News Department, and it reads as follows, Art, this is to correct the caller from Oklahoma City on your show about 4:40 this morning, I guess their time. Our state legislature is not calling for an independent investigation of the Oklahoma City bombing. Actually, a single legislator wants the state house to conduct an investigation, but this legislator apparently has his own agenda with regard to the nature of the explosion, using so-called experts on explosives.
6: Sir, I agree with you.
4: So?
6: On K4, they
4: right.
6: had a, on Channel 4 in Oklahoma City.
4: Right.
6: They did a follow-up piece on Channel 9's interview with John Doe number 2.
4: Right.
6: And they refuted all his claims that proved that he wasn't any way possibly connected with the bombing.
4: Yeah, but then I understand K4 came back and attacked each point by point. Yeah.
6: And so that might be a point to something to. That's the last I've heard about any stories about that situation here in Oklahoma City.
4: Well, I appreciate your call.
6: All right.
4: Thank you. And it will eventually shake out.
5: 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Tonight.
4: Hey, Dave.
7: Here it is, speaking about Oklahoma City. About a month ago, we heard a story out of Oklahoma City that a radio TV station, Channel 4 there.
4: KFOR.
7: Had done an interview with John Doe number 2. Whatever became of that?
4: Well, they didn't do an interview with him. To the call. And if anybody in Oklahoma City can straighten us out on the latest, I would like to hear it. First time caller line, you're on the air. Hello?
8: Hello.
4: Hi.
8: My gosh.
4: My gosh. Oh, my gosh, I'm on the air.
8: Oh, no.
4: Oh, yes, where are you?
8: I am calling.
4: East of the Rockies, you're on the air with Ray Santilli in London. Hi.
9: Morning, Mr. Bell. It's Mark from Oklahoma City.
4: Oklahoma City, yes, sir.
9: The question I would have is, in one of the still frames, it appears that one of the examiners is wearing a latex glove. Were latex gloves around in that time period?
10: You've got more information than any of us have got. I mean, I don't think that anybody here has pinpointed the fabric of either the costumes or uniforms that are being worn or of any of the other materials that are there.
4: Wilson Dornan, Graham Trail. April 8th, Oklahoma City, Graham wins 50%. Keys, number 2, Dole, and Buchanan follow. So a few key straw poll results, if you'll excuse the metaphor. And we're going to talk to Alan Keyes, Ambassador Keyes, right now. So let's do it. They did. There'd be a revolution tomorrow. How about Oklahoma City? I agree. We're in deep expletive deleted. Dave in Redwood City. Thanks, Dave. East of the Rockies, you're on the air.
11: Hello, Mr. Bell.
4: Glenn Campbell, where are you?
12: Oklahoma City.
4: Oklahoma City,
12: yeah,
4: all right.
12: Yeah, in the country here.
4: All right.
12: My dad is very unemotional, and he's not into anything really except for teeth, you know, he's a dentist. But I asked him the other day, do you believe in UFOs? And he said, well, I've seen one. And I said, what? And he said, well, when I was 9 years old,
4: in the terror, not knowing what city would go up next. Imagine the terror we just had with Oklahoma City. What if that had been a nuclear device? Impossible? Not at all. According to most of those in the know, in fact, eventually, probable.
5: Here's some.
13: Hello, Art. This is Clinton, Oklahoma City.
4: Oklahoma City, yes, sir.
13: Yes. I have OS2 and got the Windows 95. And Windows 95 did just fine, except for some files. But they were real old DOS programs that I had problems with. But overall, it's doing pretty good.
4: Well, did it just. Hello.
14: Yes, this is Randy in Oklahoma City.
4: Yes, hi, Randy.
14: Hi. And I work with Ozone at the Oklahoma City water treatment plants, first pilot plants there. But in any case, how the ozone is replenished in the outer atmosphere, it's from the ultraviolet light that creates it. Whenever you run,
4: you're certainly welcome to. The judge in the Oklahoma City bombing case, get this, refused to step down despite requests from both the defense and the prosecution. Instead, he's moved the case to Lawton, Oklahoma. I've got a lot of listeners in Lawton, Oklahoma, and I presume you...
15: A brand new smelly region. Okay, thank you.
4: Yeah, where are you, by the way?
15: Oklahoma City.
4: Oklahoma City, all right. Yeah, a brand new one. That must have been heartbreaking. I mean, you know, again, yeah, we can laugh now. But I know how you feel when you have a brand new car. There's nothing like it. It must have been heartbreaking. Either a pursuit of the truth or not, Art Bell doesn't have anything to do with it.
16: What, didn't you have a man on the air a few months back after the Oklahoma City bombing who was just so certain, all this overwhelming evidence that the number 2 man for the bombing was there in Oklahoma City?
4: They said they were pursuing somebody they considered to be a suspect. That's what he said.
16: Okay. Well, it's just that I can remember when you had the... the man from Oklahoma City on there.
4: The man from Oklahoma City
16: was a very reputable man. He made a heck of a case.
4: No, you're wrong again. See, your memory is very selective. He was an investigator for the television station, KFOR Television in Oklahoma City.
16: Oh, okay, I remember that. I thought he was an investigative reporter.
11: Today he's our congressman over here in this area, and we a few of us got together and have been looking into a lot of stuff, including Waco and the Oklahoma City bombing and a lot of other stuff that involves Clinton. But we can't seem to get anybody interested in the stuff that we have.
4: Well, what do you have?
11: Well, I've got, I don't know if you've seen it, there's
4: Rod Lewis, where are you calling from, please?
17: This is John in Oklahoma City.
4: Yeah, hi, John.
17: Hey, good morning, Art. Hey, I got a point I want to get across. If they could read minds, like sort of like what you're saying, then this would kind of, they could use this in like the court systems, wouldn't they? To where they can maybe leave little doubt to guilt and innocence.
4: Well, I... On the air.
18: Hello, Art.
4: Hello.
18: This is the Art Bell for President Campaign Headquarters in Oklahoma City.
4: Oh, no, you don't.
18: Yes.
4: No, if nominated, I refuse to run.
18: Well, you know, another one said if nominated, I won't run. If elected, I won't serve.
4: That's right.
18: My staff that we've put together for you is we realize that there is a possibility that you can save America from your talk show. I'm convinced that if America is despair.
4: Is that what it's come to in America? Just like the bombing in Oklahoma City. I'll tell you something. If it really does come to that, this nation doesn't have long to go. It's a mark of the near end. You can put your money down on that one. If we've decided in America, whether it's the militias or any of these other...
19: They were covering, in part, the trial of McVeigh in the Oklahoma City bombing.
4: Yes.
19: And it showed a clip of one of the mothers of two of the children that were killed in the bombing from an earlier show.
4: Right.
19: And this mother and her father expressed some suspicion that they saw that morning.
20: And I explained to them that I had put a complete set of all of the photographic data from the Apollo missions at my college alma mater back in Oklahoma City University.
21: Now, you've got to understand, Art, this was literally days after the bombing. And the idea that there was a priceless archive of photographs sequestered in Oklahoma City was pretty amazing to me, given the context of what was going on at the time.
4: Well, I didn't even know that. They were blown up in that explosion?
21: No.
4: Okay.
21: But the coincidence that's, of all the, you know, it's like that old joke from Casablanca, of all the gin joints in all the world.
4: It's very primitive, two beacons that operate, but I guess have had some problems. The president is grieving, but is going to Oklahoma City tomorrow. First, he will plant a tree to commemorate his friend Ron Brown. Life beginning as it ends, I guess. And I don't know what the moral to this story is, except live every day as if it were your last. That may bring a problem. I hope not. President, by the way, is going to Oklahoma City later on today. So April is always, every year, something has occurred in April. Don't ask me why, but it's a month when things happen. And it's been so every year. Anybody have any thoughts on why that might be? Or it has been a loss. Our president in Oklahoma City, marking not quite the day, but observing the day ahead of time, because on April 19th, our president is going to be in Russia. So he went to Oklahoma City, where people are still trying to recover from the bomb, visited relatives and survivors, and... By the way, we need to begin talking about this a little bit. April 19th, 3 years ago, Waco, 1 year ago, Oklahoma City. April 19th, folks, is Friday. The government installing metal detectors, more security, cameras, bomb detection, at all kinds of federal buildings, and I've got a tip for anybody. If you're planning a trip, Friday would be a good day not to visit a federal building.
12: But
4: where are you, dear?
12: In Oklahoma City.
4: Oklahoma City.
12: Yeah.
4: All right.
12: And I'm going to, I have tons of questions. I mean, I could talk to this guy forevermore. His children are the best.
4: All right. Well, go ahead and launch a question.
12: Well, I'm gonna send off for his things and everything. I've got his address, but I just wanted to tell you that this is just the greatest program you've ever had.
4: Oh, there's no question about it. Oklahoma City was proof of that. And
0: well, not just Oklahoma City. The World Trade Center bombing, the series of bombings by the Unabomber.
4: Yes.
0: You know, all of this, these three episodes have happened almost simultaneously, if you look at it from a long-range point of view, and it's unprecedented in American history.
4: Was your...
0: ...to do. I wanted them to read the whole thing through, so I tried to make a believable adventure scenario. I tried to put myself in the skin of the protagonist, Earl Turner, as I was writing, and to make it exciting. You know, this was one chapter a month, and so something exciting had to happen in every chapter to keep up the interest.
4: All right, are you pleased by or... not pleased by the fact that apparently Timothy McVeigh, the man accused of blowing up the Murrah Building in Oklahoma City, apparently embraced your book and your story almost as specific instructions.
0: You're sort of implying that my book was the inspiration for the bombing in Oklahoma City, and I don't believe that's true at all. I think the inspiration for the bombing in Oklahoma City was the massacre in Waco, Texas, that took place 2 years earlier. And you might ask Bill Clinton and Janet Reno whether they're pleased that what they did in Waco and killing all those women and children has inspired Timothy McVeigh and others to blow up the federal building in Oklahoma City.
4: I recall doing an interview on the radio. Another radio station was interviewing me, and I began to see the pictures of Oklahoma City. And that moment is sort of ingrained in my memory the way so many others are throughout our history, the Kennedy assassination and so forth. And that moment, when you began to see what was going on in Oklahoma, didn't it flash through your mind?
0: What flashed?
1: Hello?
22: Hi, this is Carol in Oklahoma City.
4: How you doing, Carol?
22: Fine. Am I on the radio?
4: Well, I sure hope so.
22: Okay.
4: First of all, you should turn it off or you'll be all confused.
22: Yeah, I can't hear it.
4: Mm-hmm.
22: I did turn it. I got in. Okay.
4: A 7-count federal indictment. Recovered automatic weapons, 400 pounds of ammonium nitrate. The same stuff that was used to take down the Murrah Federal Building in Oklahoma City. The group had produced a video, the feds have got it. On the video, it shows you where to place and how to place explosives on the various buildings I mentioned in order to most easily bring them down. The age group...
2: All right. First time caller line, you're on the air with Whitley Strieber. Hello?
23: Yes, Art.
2: Yes, sir. Where are you?
23: My name is Sid. I live in Oklahoma City.
2: All right.
23: And, Whitley, I just wanted to relate a story that I called the other night and told Art a little bit about this. When I was a kid, I was 11 years old, and I had a very vivid experience where I was taken and shown all kinds of things about what's happening with the UFOs. And they said that...
24: Just did in Houston to give them a new home. And we are bringing in Iraqi nationals to treat them with liver transplants in Oklahoma City. And if we are doing this for the enemy and we are allowing our troops to die, I am sorry, but I must say some very harsh things right here. Is this not treason?
2: Treason. War on the government's competitors. Got to remember that one. Wildcard line, you're on the air with Philip Hogue. Hello.
25: Hi, Art. This is Andy in Oklahoma City.
2: Hi, Andy.
25: I just heard your little short mention by your guest earlier of the possibility that aliens would have some good free energy devices, and I wondered if he had.
2: He said they might have the workable ones.
25: I wondered if he had any serious thoughts on possibility of what that might involve, as far as, you know, what his thoughts are on that.
2: Well, I think it was a facetious comment, sir, more directed toward the observation that there doesn't seem to be anything real and workable that we can lay our hands on.
25: I imagine as such. And on a more serious note, I want to know if he had any thoughts, and I look forward to trying to track down a copy of that book. And I did get the information. Thanks.
2: Is it
4: 78 or 79 yen to the buck? Oh, it was awful. Improved a little since then. East of the Rockies, you're on the air with Wayne Green. Hello.
1: Hello, this is Tony in Oklahoma City.
4: How you doing?
1: Just fine. I had a question for Mr. Green about putting out a newsletter.
4: All right.
1: And speaking of dollars, I'm an expert in the field of electrical sign repair, and I was thinking about putting something out to that effect and generating some revenue. Is it reasonable to ask for a moderate price on these newsletters, or do you have to...
2: Either way, both of them would be out of their minds, as far as I'm concerned, absolutely out of their minds. How do our children get into the middle of this? Is that what it was in Oklahoma City when they bombed the Murrah building? How do you redress government wrongs by killing children? Twisted minds out there. West of the Rockies, you're on the air. Hi.
3: Good morning.
2: Good morning.
3: Is this live?
2: No, it's Memorex.
3: Okay, well, this is Fred in Idaho Falls.
2: This is Art in Pahrump, Nevada.
3: How are you, Art?
2: Okay.
3: I thought the reason why I asked if it was live, because I think one of your hours is put on replay. But evidently I've got you live, and it's...
4: I must say, it blew me away, and I guarantee it will blow you away as well. And speaking of being blown away, Oklahoma City bombing suspect Timothy McVeigh has allegedly, reportedly, admitted to his defense team that he planted the bomb that leveled the Murrah Federal Building. The Dallas Morning News reports that McVeigh told his lawyers he planted the bomb during the day to get... Oklahoma, somewhere, huh?
6: Yeah, south of Oklahoma City.
2: All right. Well, what do you know about what truckers listen to?
6: I don't like the stereotype, don't fit it, don't listen to country crap.
2: Well, now, I wouldn't say country crap.
6: Well, I would.
2: Well, that's all right.
6: They give us tape.
7: Government officials are nervously looking over their shoulders as we approach the anniversary of Oklahoma City and of Waco. And there are strange things appearing on our satellites in the stratosphere. If anybody had told me, you know, even 2 years ago, that we'd be sitting on the radio discussing, you know, the validation by NASA of my theory of alien life 20 years ago, on the radio.
8: The radar screen.
9: Well, this is just beyond all reason to me.
8: Well, I mean, in terms of what they're concerned with, which is things like Oklahoma City, and, you know, the China syndrome vis-a-vis Clinton and the President's Summit coming up in Philadelphia this weekend. In other words, NASA is betting that the American people are so concerned with the immediate, with gratification, with luxury, with television, with TV shows, with movies, with fads.
26: All right, Oklahoma City.
2: Oklahoma City, all right.
26: Yeah. Your previous caller was mentioning is about to fly into Area 51.
2: Yes, you don't have a very good phone, sir. You're kind of hard to hear.
26: Okay, it's on a payphone. I'll try to do the best I can.
2: Oh, I see. Okay.
26: Your NASA guest alluded to a project where they were going to go out and fly by a comet.
2: Yes.
8: Not the least of which is the events going on around the trial in Oklahoma and in Denver regarding Oklahoma City. I was struck today by something so incongruous that it really is making me look at this in a different light. It turns out that the FBI, the lab that, of course, is going to be vilified by the defense, reported to, which, by the way, when they walked foot by foot back to Oklahoma City, they have never found that license plate. It literally doesn't exist. And he's found in a car by a state trooper all by his lonesome on a freeway.
2: Mm-hmm.
8: They don't call them freeways. They call them toll roads or something up there. He has a gun, a loaded gun. He's just
5: out of hand, and they're willing to let McVeigh stand alone as sort of the lone nut in this case, mm-hmm. just so they won't tip their hand as far as their involvement. And there's a body of evidence to support that the FBI knew that the Oklahoma City bombing was happening and also knew that the World Trade Center bombing was happening well in advance and did nothing to stop it.
4: Well, we know about a number of cases in which the FBI was involved in a sting that either got close to or was in fact executed, not necessarily in Oklahoma, but elsewhere. And so that is an imaginable scenario. But you think they have blown their, they're part of it.
10: Okay. You were talking about Oklahoma City earlier?
4: Yes.
10: And you said that you couldn't believe that our government would be doing something like that?
4: Well, what he was implying was that the government had planted the explosives inside to blow up its own building. No, I don't believe that. Cynical as I may be, I do not believe that. All right, the serious stuff. Jurors Wednesday begin to consider whether Oklahoma City bomber Timothy McVeigh will be executed or spend his life in prison. It should be quite a process. The prosecution plans to call 45 witnesses over a period of 3 days. Most, including no doubt my guest tomorrow night, will talk about the loss of their loved ones. It's going to be very heart-wrenching. You are going to see testimony over the next 3 days that is going to be hard to watch.
11: Hi, Art. This is Bob from northeastern Pennsylvania.
4: Hi, Bob.
11: I was wondering if there's been any talk about General Parton's bomb damage assessment of the Oklahoma City bombing.
4: Well, months and months and months ago, yes, there was a very great deal of it, sure.
11: Yeah, okay. Because it seems like a very plausible theory, you know, based on his analysis, and he seems to be generally qualified.
4: Well, it's a theory.
11: Okay, thanks, Art.
4: As we go back to him and your calls in a second, I got this fact from Randy. Art, what is going on? There have been 5 tornadoes in Oklahoma City, winds to 75 miles an hour here in Arkansas, and 2 more tornadoes in Texas. The weather is not the same anymore. Well, of course, Randy, I agree with you. Now, there have always been tornadoes in Oklahoma. That is not unusual. But there is no question about the fact that our weather is changing. It might be in Phoenix. Now,
13: well, no, again, you're using the word incident. I'm saying that the rumors, the fear, remember, after Oklahoma City, all you have to do is flick your eyebrow and people get scared.
4: That's right.
13: It has triggered a paralysis reaction.
4: That's right.
13: To where, look, if someone were to set off a firecracker in a garbage can in Phoenix on the 20th or the 18th or the 19th or whatever, the media would be all over Phoenix, given all these rumors. And we could land on...
4: preserve snapshots of the 20th century for future generations. Beanie Babies. A pair of Air Jordans. A newspaper headline on the Oklahoma City bombing trial. Seal them in a metal container and you have instant archaeology. That is, if future historians eager for a peek at the past can even find the estimated, get this, folks, 10,000 time capsules out there somewhere, filled with everything from Elvis memorabilia to buns. And later, in examining the tape in slow motion and freeze frame, he discovered an unknown object in the sky. The ABC TV affiliate in Oklahoma City, KLCO Television, showed the tape on Tuesday night. The object is cylindrical, traveling at an estimated speed of 9,000 miles an hour. It traveled more than 7 miles in less than 2 seconds. The storm chaser is I'm going to take a shot at this, Lamphere, Lan Lamphere.
14: But I didn't know where to begin. But tonight, KOCO, Channel 5 in Oklahoma City, Oklahoma, Cherokee and Cherokee Ballard, who is an anchor for for their station, as well as Scotty Travis, who I have become very good friends with. They are the most fantastic people in the whole world.
2: This is what I think I would like to talk to you about. A federal judge in Denver Thursday formally sentenced Oklahoma City bomber Timothy McVeigh to death by injection. McVeigh, who has rarely spoken in public, was allowed to speak before the sentencing and quoted the late Supreme Court Justice Louis Brandeis as saying, quote, here's what I want to talk about.
13: Which shot are you talking about?
15: The shot of that you said there's a half a dozen shots of the Earth from.
13: Oh, at least. I mean, that's not a complete list. I mean, we just happened to run into about half a dozen in what I was looking for. And let me tell you why I was looking for a shot of the Earth. All right. And in fact, in the Apollo 14 material that I got from Ken Johnston, we got in his archive, which he had squirreled away 30 years ago at the Oklahoma City College, we got three or four shots of the Earth above the lunar module Antares, which landed, I think, 3 or 4 degrees above the equator, north of the equator at the Framara region. And Shepard had to stand out in front of the lunar module and lean back because the camera was mounted on their chest backs. So they had to aim with their whole body. It wasn't like they had a camera they could move around separately. It was mounted on a rigid mount on the chest of the spacesuit, so they had to lean back and take the picture up the ladder, up the limb, above the antenna, and up into space a quarter of a million miles away, and there's this beautiful frame crescent Earth. Well, the reason I wanted to get the Earth, which, by the way, in that frame, measured with those lenses, is 2 degrees across, it is exactly the right size, is because if there are glass domes on the moon, and there's more than one, Jim, all right, then...
2: What did you conclude?
16: We tried to call Tinker Air Force Base in Oklahoma City. I was living in Oklahoma at the time, and they said they didn't see anything, but they said other people reported.
2: All right. Well, that, my friend, is typical, a typical sighting. Believe me, you see something, you call an Air Force Base, and they generally say, no, we didn't see anything, or...
17: First of all, I don't believe that millions would die in a bioterror event. I think that's a bit of an exaggeration. I think more likely you would get something like the equivalent of dozens and dozens of Oklahoma City bombings going on day after day. It would be terror in slow motion because the disease might spread and people would be dying over time. Let's take anthrax as a simple example.
2: Right.
17: Everybody has heard the word anthrax, but very few people, even doctors, actually know what it is or what it looks like.
18: This is Rich in Oklahoma, and being from Oklahoma, I'm definitely interested in what happened in Oklahoma City a couple of years ago. I lost a family member there, and I want to know if he's done any remote viewing and if he could let us know anything about what really happened that day.
2: For example,
19: this is a frightening aspect, and I certainly hope that that it is not the case. There are situations that that do bother me. One such situation is a case I had
2: Well, the caller mentioned Oklahoma City. I mean, that's just one.
19: That's just one.
2: I tell you what, hold on. We're at the top of the hour again. Daryl Sims is my guest. You want to know about Daryl Sims, go up to my website, click on his name, and take a look at his top secret clearance, now converted to secret. Just so you know who you're listening to, I'm Art Bell. This is Coast to Coast AM.

0: of all this. And
1: yes.
0: What's really been haunting me is the Oklahoma City bombing. I've got a video that shows the early footage locally there that was broadcast out of Oklahoma City that where they discussed that the Oklahoma City County bomb crew had found undetonated bombs, more than one. Were you aware?
1: Listen, a caller was asking whether you thought Tim McVeigh, with regard to the Oklahoma City tragedy, might have been one of these mind control types that we talked about.
2: I'm really not sure. That whole setup just really stinks to high heaven. I don't know what exactly went on there. It's like trying to...
1: are obviously interested in.
3: The only other state in the union which has this provision in its constitution is Oklahoma. And it is that state tonight that has convened two grand juries to investigate the Oklahoma City bombing, to investigate the potential suborning of perjury and the strangeness of the McVeigh trial in contravention of the state constitution.
1: Hi.
3: Good morning.
4: This is Ben in Oklahoma City, Oklahoma, actually Tinker Air Force Base.
1: The other special state.
4: Yeah. My question is, you mentioned earlier that the potential of Clinton utilizing this to get the spotlight off of him.
3: This was one of our...
1: I jumped in on that. That was me. Wag the Red Planet.
5: Kind of strange, wasn't it?
1: Yeah.
5: Actually, the reason I'm calling tonight is I'm in Oklahoma City. This is Jay.
1: Yes, Jay.
5: I'm a law enforcement officer here in Oklahoma City.
1: Yes, sir.
5: And a while back, the cartoon that came out in reference to the Oklahoma City bombing trial...
1: Oh, the Benson cartoon?
5: Yes, sir.
1: Yeah.
5: I was just calling to personally thank you for the stud that you took on that.
1: Green, good morning. Where are you?
6: Good morning, Art. This is Jay from Oklahoma City.
1: Yes, sir.
6: Great to talk to you again. I just had a quick comment, question kind of deal for your guest.
1: Sure.
6: Wayne, how are you doing, Wayne?
7: I'm doing great up here in New Hampshire.
6: Oh, I'll just kind of side with Art about this deal as far as if we've been to the moon tonight on what I've heard tonight so far. And my question...
1: Hubbard Hyde, where are you, please?
8: Oklahoma City.
1: Oklahoma City, all right. Did you feel the earthquake?
8: No, we didn't.
1: Yeah, you had an earthquake.
8: We detect those, too. We get, what, 300 a year or
1: something? About 4.5 on the Richter, not too many miles from you. Anyway, go ahead, sir.
8: Well, golly, I'm in complete agreement. I don't know what to say, but except that...
9: In Oklahoma City, WKY.
1: Hi, Andrew.
9: I'm a retired Air Force Master Sergeant with a top secret SSIR clearance, and I've always wondered, considering that reconnaissance satellites can even discern license plate numbers, is it possible that there is potential satellite evidence of O.J. Simpson or his vehicle being present?
10: Art?
1: Well, it's all right.
10: Okay. Hey, we're picking you up here on Oklahoma City's Talk Radio, 930 AM WKY.
1: Now, that is the way you do a promo. Yes, sir.
10: Yes, sir. Say, Don, it's a pleasure to hear a guy of your caliber on radio. Say, I had something I needed to let you in on.
11: Dramatic situation in Oklahoma City.
12: What we call a natural in our business.
11: Great. Well,
12: I take people like you as a coach, and I make them into all stars if they learn the rigor and the protocols the right way. But there are on a bell curve of human potential and human performance psychically, there are people.
13: An interesting.
1: Huh.
13: And I've watched these planes, especially over in eastern Oklahoma, from Oklahoma City east to the Missouri line, you see these 747s come over. And I seen one morning, about 10 o'clock in the morning, and he was really putting the stuff out. And there was actually a rainbow behind him, because he was flying east into the sun.
1: Okay, but see, that doesn't automatically mean he was spraying. It could have been a contrail. Media alert from the National Flu Surveillance Network. Late peak for flu season poses unique dangers. This is from the National Flu Surveillance Network. Oklahoma City. Experts with the National Flu Surveillance Network are warning the peak of the flu season is striking late this year, posing an unexpected health risk from influenza into March. A time when physicians and patients are lowering their guard against it. Peak influenza time is a dangerous time, commonly during...
14: And I'll go one step further before I conclude.
7: I think maybe there's a possibility these Columbines and these Oklahoma City fireworks shows are really little American Reichstag fires, creating chaos to basically terrorize the American populace into welcoming a fascist police state. The apparatus is already in place.
14: Tonight.
15: Fine. What's on your mind?
14: Well, you remember the tornado we had recently in Oklahoma City?
15: Actually, there were a couple of dozen of them, yes.
14: It's terrible, right?
15: Yes.
14: Would you be interested in possibly knowing when the next one's going to come along?
15: Yes, I would.
16: Okay. That was all I had.
17: Thanks very much, caller. Let's go on to Scott in Oklahoma City.
18: Good morning, guys. Mr. Schreiber, thanks for taking my call. I just had one question. Was there anything found on the craft or around the craft that might have resembled personal effects?
16: They have. And those, to me, those kinds of efforts, you know, that are acknowledged there, for instance, are where people are becoming psychic or emotionally sensitive, you know, to what's occurring around them. You know, we don't have to wait until these huge calamities that occur.
15: However, let me add this. The tornado in Oklahoma City.
16: Yes.
15: The F5.
16: The finger of God, as they refer to it.
15: Yeah. They clocked that officially at 318 miles per hour. Now, there is something called the Fujita scale, which actually goes to 12.
16: Mm.
15: But according to science, an F6, which would be 319 miles per hour, is impossible in our atmosphere. Actually impossible. And there are reports that though the official clock was at 318, they believe it was 324. So the impossible occurred.
16: Mm-hmm.
15: Two high school students massacre their fellow students, then commit suicide. Carrie L. Nichols, convicted in the Oklahoma City bombing, is seeking files now in a bid for a new trial. Summer of Sam, a new Spike Lee film, is based on the Son of Sam murders. David Berkowitz, son of Sam murderer, is now said to be a model prisoner, counseling other prisoners. Charles Manson. Charlie. A Charles Manson follower and convicted murderer who stabbed the actress Sharon Tate 16 times in a bizarre cult murder some 30 years ago is now seeking parole. Maybe in an area near you.
19: That at the time we could have made a stand or maybe we should have done something else. I think we're going to be looking at the issue of the Oklahoma City bombing. I think the Freeman issue. I believe, Art, honestly, that we've not been told the truth about anything. I really believe that. I think that there has been an agenda or there has been a facade on everything that's been presented to us. Because I don't know if you're aware of this. Called me in a group and said, what can we do for the veteran? I didn't know who he was. And then after the Oklahoma City bombing and I heard about militias, I was scared to death of the man and then never returned his phone call.
20: Well, I've learned also, Joyce, that when you tread in areas that people don't want you to tread into, they attack you in the most vicious, vile manner possible. I've been going through this now myself for a couple of the evidence is overwhelming.
19: It is, and I wouldn't have believed it, Art, until 1994. I didn't start to awaken until 1994, and it was after the Oklahoma City bombing because I was one of those people that said, something is wrong here. I lived down in that area, and I called to get the seismographic report, and I actually took it to Rice University and asked them to analyze it, and they said, well,
21: the Ruby Ridge debacle and some of the things that happened. I was still with the Marshal Service when the Oklahoma City bombing occurred. A lot of the reasons that the Marshal Service, I think, decided to retire me, other than the fact that they wanted to put, once the Democrats had come into power, they wanted to replace the those in supervisory positions with their own people.
22: You caught me with a 5-minute truck out here. You were talking about that thing in Oklahoma.
20: Yeah.
22: Halloween. I was driving east out of Oklahoma City about 150 miles through the construction. It was raining, and at the last bridge, something came off the bridge and broke my right windshield. Needless to say, I was kind of alarmed about it.
20: Sure.
22: So I'm on a cell phone now. I called the 911. I think it was 0.7.
0: or the World Trade Center bombing, something.
2: I think you probably meant Oklahoma City.
0: Oklahoma City. Sorry.
2: Less than that, mm-hmm. and less than the Trade Center.
0: Yes, more of a symbolic event. Mm. Ramadan starts Thursday, generally speaking, and Christmas is this month. So, both, but that can't go on forever, of course. And it hasn't. Oklahoma City and the Trade Center.
2: That's true.
0: Cases in point.
2: Absolutely true. All right, hold on, Ed. We're at the bottom of the hour. My guest is Major Ed Dames, SciTech's Ed Dames. I'm Art Bell, and this is Coast to Coast AM.
4: Hello.
2: That's you. Yes. Where are you calling from?
4: Art, I'm calling from Oklahoma City.
2: Okay.
4: This is Paul. And I told you one question, but could I ask you a question about the Murrah Building?
2: In
4: the Murrah Building bombing?
2: Yes.
4: I'd like to also ask him something about that.
2: Go ahead.
4: I live just a few blocks from there where it blew up, and I was wondering what he thought about the investigation on that.
23: This is Tony in Oklahoma City.
2: Yes, sir.
23: I got a couple of pretty weird ones.
2: Well, give me your best shot.
23: Oh, they're both pretty good. I don't know which one. I'll give you. It was probably about 1965, and my brother and I both were real Beatle freaks, and I had this portable record player, stereo.
2: Right.
24: USA Radio Network News, I'm Jason Walker. Oklahoma City has dedicated a memorial to the 168 people who died in that blast 5 years ago. President Clinton says the families and their great losses will not be forgotten.
25: May you keep on your armor of light. May you keep your light shining on this place of hope.
24: We'll do a storm of protests from servicemen and women. President Clinton addressing the dedication ceremonies yesterday of the Oklahoma City bombing memorial.
25: There are places in our national landscape so scarred by freedom sacrifice that they shape forever the soul of America. Valley Forge, Gettysburg, Selma. This place.
26: While the paperwork has been completed, Tim McVeigh's lawyer will not say if his client has given the go-ahead to seek presidential clemency. The convicted Oklahoma City bomber has until the end of today to file for executive clemency. If he does, the decision will be up to President Bush. If McVeigh chooses not to seek clemency, there is no way he can stop his May execution.
27: ABC's Tim Scheld.
28: Ago.
2: Yes.
28: And it's really interesting is why they occurred there instead of East Texas where they were supposed to be, was there was a little jog in the jet stream, a little dog leg in the jet stream that just so coincidentally have happened right above the HAARP facility, and it shoved a weather pattern from East Texas over to Florida. Now, maybe a year or so later, we had the Oklahoma tornadoes that everyone should remember, the Oklahoma City tornadoes. And Clinton went out on the air right afterwards and said, hey, folks, don't worry. One of these days we're going to figure out how to knock out a tornado.
2: Yes, he did.
28: And everyone kind of laughed at him. But what they didn't know is just a couple months before, Dr. Bernard Eastland had modeled on the University of Oklahoma's computers in Oklahoma City this new concept he had using HAARP instruments on the ground to knock out the energy of tornadoes by
0: The English is the most common because we're here in the United States, and that's what the majority of people speak.
2: Makes the most sense to me. All right, caller, there you are. And for the previous caller, KTOK is in Oklahoma City, and in Tulsa, it's KQLL. That's KQLL in Tulsa. All right, east of the Rockies, you're on the air with the ghost folks.
29: Hello, yes, this is Dan, and I'm calling from Joplin today.
2: Hi, Dan.
29: I have a couple of questions. Have you ever thought of going to the grave of someone that you knew when they were physically alive, was blind, and...
30: So I don't think rods have any magical or mystical ability not to screw up every once in a while.
31: Then there's this one shot of taken of a rod 3,000 feet up in the air from a helicopter during the worst tornado that Oklahoma City ever had.
2: We don't have that one on here, do we?
31: No, I haven't been able to get the license to that footage, but Gary England of Channel 9 News in Oklahoma videotaped a rod flying into the wind, 300-mile-an-hour winds. 300-mile-an-hour winds, and this is at 3,000 feet above, above the ground. The helicopter pilot saw it. They filmed it. Gary England, who is the meteorologist for the weather station there, Channel 9 News in Oklahoma City, he saw it with the naked eye, and he also saw it on video, and he called it an unidentified flying thing.
15: Well, okay, isn't this then evidence, again, of a rod being particularly interested in a really fast-moving thing? A tornado's going really fast, right? It has some mass because it's picked up dust and whatever, God knows what else.
31: Right. Talking energy, vortexes, you know.
15: And so to a rod, this would be a contemporary, almost, moving
30: and
15: that
30: like
15: fast.
30: And I think that rods, if they've shown us anything as far as sounds and things like that, they seem to be attracted to low frequencies, maybe even frequencies that we can't hear in the normal human range.
1: At the viewing, it was her face, and that's what I saw. She had come to the room when I was in Oklahoma City.
15: Well, you had quite an encounter, didn't you?
1: It was, yes.
15: All right, my friend. Thank you.
1: Thank you.
15: Take care. As I said, all of this is cumulative. But if you listen through the night and you don't believe when it's over, then you just haven't been listening or thinking. I'm Art Bell, and this is Coast to Coast AM.
31: Oklahoma City.
15: Yeah, all right.
3: Okay, I have this one for you. I was, this road that I'm referring to, that these two incidents happened on the same road in the same year.
15: What incidents?
3: Okay, one is on a school night back in high school.
15: And their little microphones and the meetings. That was a riot. The whole thing was a riot. I'll get Richard to tell that story. East of the Rockies, you're on the air. Good morning. Hello?
5: Hello?
15: Yes.
5: Oh, I thought you said somewhere else.
15: No.
5: I just wanted to touch on the Oklahoma City bombing deal.
15: All right. Where are you, pray tell?
5: From Dallas.
15: All right.
5: You know, I think with McVeigh, you know, we have part of the story with McVeigh that's come out, but we don't have the whole story that's come out. I'm almost certain of that.
15: Yeah, I think most people feel that.
5: Well, you know, in Oklahoma, I've been, sadly, from Dallas, not too far away, and I've been naturally very curious about all these things, and I've made contact with several of the people really involved with the alternative investigations up there. There's a bombing survivor group up there that was once covered on 2020, and I have that report, but they're actually trying to get the whole truth out, and they're coming close to releasing a report. I was wondering if you would be interested in having some of these people on. Charles Key would be excellent. He was, at the time, he was...
15: Well, what is the new news? Otherwise, let's see what's going on in the world. McVeigh may indeed now file a request to block his execution for the Oklahoma City bombing. The request would be based on about 4,000 documents the FBI turned over to McVeigh's attorneys earlier this month, just days before he had been scheduled to be executed for carrying out the blast that killed 100. Because it would be God's error correction. First time caller line, you're on the air. Hello.
6: Hi, Art. How are you doing this evening?
15: I'm all right. And you're on a cell phone located roughly where?
6: I'm in the state of Oklahoma, headed towards Oklahoma City. Okay. And the second thing is, have you heard of the series Left Behind?
15: Is that Left Behind?
6: Left Behind by Tim LaHaye and Jerry Jenkins?
15: No, I haven't. What's in that?
6: Okay, it's a end-time series. It's a fictional portrayal of the Book of Revelations according to the interpretation of the authors.
15: No, I'm not familiar with it, but it sounds pretty interesting.
6: Okay.
7: It's going to come down. And I thought exactly the same thing. I said, well, why would they do this? And number one, you had, I mean, this gets into the whole Oklahoma City bombing and all the various theories, and I don't want to spend a whole lot of time on this, but I'll just tell you some very unusual things around his demise. You know, the first thing being is that he never really made a statement. He was actually given the opportunity to have 20 minutes.
15: And I know there are groups that think as that gentleman does. And there are even groups that think we have done this to ourselves, as many groups did with respect to Oklahoma City. I know there's a lot of sentiment out there like that, and I've seen it on the Internet, across the Internet, so I know it's there. But I don't think so. I have, and I'm sure many of you have, been expecting this for years. I'm frankly surprised it took as long as it did. I think the FBI has stopped many of them before they happened. We don't hear about those too frequently. Most times we don't at all. So I think what happened is real, and as awful as it seems to be, and probably if you could get close to where it's happening, even worse, all have told. The television people and so forth that have actually come near the center of destruction have come away either crying or almost unable to talk. Sort of a loss of innocence, you know. Wildcard line, you're on the air. Hi.
8: Yeah, hi, Art. Kathy in Oklahoma City.
15: Hi, Kathy.
8: Hi.
15: We were just talking about Oklahoma City.
8: Yeah, we went through the Murrow building. But before I say what I'm going to say, I want to very strongly preface it with the fact that it is...
9: There's no way that you're going to be able to get vaccinated until we have a program here in the United States that begins to manufacture these vaccines, produce these vaccines, and put them in the storage, obviously, for use by common doctors, as opposed to the CDC. Now, they had 20 confirmed cases in Oklahoma City with this mock exercise, 30 suspected cases spread out over Oklahoma.

0: you get into a whole series of things. For example, the governor of Oklahoma asked for vaccine for every one of his citizens, as he had to, in the interest of his state.
1: Mayor.
2: Hi, all right, this is Kathy in Oklahoma City.
1: Hello, Kathy.
2: Hi, I just have two quick things I want to run by you. Last week I was telling my husband that I had a gut feeling that the anthrax was a distraction and that Osama was actually going to introduce Ebola virus over here.
1: Mm-hmm.
2: I heard what Richard said.
1: Yes.
2: But then I heard today that actually what was going on over there was an Ebola-like virus.
3: And it's sad that you and I have to always think that maybe, just maybe, we're not getting the real picture. Episodes like Roswell, and there are a lot of people who don't believe that Timothy McVeigh acted alone in Oklahoma City, and there are a lot of people who are upset about the way we handled Waco. When all these things occur, people tend to lose faith with government, and that's really, to me, that's the sad part about it. Let's.
4: I am a truck driver, yes.
1: All right.
4: Andrew from just a little bit east of Amarillo and west of Oklahoma City.
1: Yes, sir.
4: I have the Sony that you speak of.
1: Oh, is
4: it? And it is excellent.
1: Isn't it neat?
4: It is.
1: How did you manage to find it? They're really rare.
4: Unfortunately, I did call the Sea Crane Company as per usual.
5: Something like 2,000 of Saddam's supposedly defecting Republican Guard into the United States. Where we then settled them in Tulsa, Oklahoma, which is, of course, right near Oklahoma City. One of the things that is not really reported about the Oklahoma City bombing and Timothy McVeigh, remember John Doe number 2 that everybody said looked like a Middle Eastern man? A lot of people thought it was an Iraqi.
1: Sure.
5: But, you know, he was hanging out with these Iraqi pilots and soldiers.
1: You're on the air with Pam Reynolds. Hi.
2: Hi, Art. This is Kathy in Oklahoma City.
1: How you doing, Kathy?
2: Good. And, Pam, I have two questions for you. I saw a program on television, Discovery, for 48 Hours, where at the very end you were telling your story, and you said when you met up with your relative, you felt as though you were standing in the breath of God, and it caused me to basically jump up and go, she's wonderful.
1: So there are two police officers corroborating each other's reports from Oklahoma. What do you know about Oklahoma and Bigfoot? Is that an area where it's seen?
6: Yes, it is. Matter of fact, I attended the FAA Academy there in Oklahoma City. In fact, my daughter was born there in Oklahoma City, so I spent quite a bit of time, and I had a horse, and I was able to get out quite a bit in the distances. And there's no question that Bigfoot, especially, you look down towards the Washita Mountains, which goes down toward Arkansas. And I was in the Navy with a Pawnee and Kiowa. A combination, and I went over to the reservations, and they had no question in their minds that the Bigfoot existed there, have for centuries. So there's no question. These gentlemen, from what I heard on the first interview, the gentleman is very sincere. I think he's saying something quite accurate.
1: How are you?
7: I'm in Oklahoma City.
1: Oklahoma City. All right.
7: Yes.
1: Do you have a prediction?
7: Yes, I do. Fairly simple prediction. The whole doomsday, whatever, everybody thinks that we're going to see something drastic and nasty. I don't believe that. A good friend of mine explained it to me very well one time. He said that when you cook a frog,
1: yes,
7: you don't throw him immediately into steaming hot water.
8: It was 3 years ago in late January. I was on a run from Oklahoma City to Anaheim, California. It was 2 a.m. westbound on I-40, approaching Flagstaff, Arizona. As I climbed the mountain pass, I ran into the heavy snow. Actually, it had been snowing for some time. The road was a solid sheet of ice.
1: My population.
9: Uh-huh, exactly.
1: We're going down here to rule.
9: Well, this is Kathy calling from Oklahoma City, and I certainly hope that Tinker Air Force Base is never ground zero for anything.
1: Well, it would be.
9: I've been having bad nightmares about nuclear war.
1: It would be.
9: Yeah.
1: Tinker would be. You know it would be. Remember at the heart of the Cold War, I mean, Tinker had a big X right across it.
9: Oh, man. I didn't know that. Of course, I wasn't born yet, but...
1: Uh-huh.
9: Oh, yeah, I was. Anyway, okay, before I answer your question, I have to tell you about somebody becoming invisible. I've been trying...
10: ...world, and in the world of terrorism, anniversaries are very important. April 19th, the day that Oklahoma City...

0: federal building was bombed, I believe, is Hitler's birthday. And then in 1998, April 19th, was the Columbine Massacre, and they picked it for those two kids, Klebold and Harris, picked that for a very specific reason.
1: So we do it in our own society.
0: Mm-hmm.
2: And it usually lasts less than 5 minutes, but again, if you're in a plane or if you're on the ground near one, they can do quite a bit of damage.
1: Here's Sheila in Arlington, Texas, who says, Mr. Bell, in May of 99, Oklahoma City tornado F5, ask if he was there. It's the highest storm winds ever recorded. It felt like your insides were being sucked out, your eyeballs, too. We went through it.
2: What was the date again?
1: 99, Oklahoma City, F5.
2: Yes, I wasn't on that specific tornado. I was on a tornado that was west of Oklahoma City. As a matter of fact, there were three or four intense supercell storms that went up on that day and I believe killed 30, 40 people.
1: Holy smokes.
2: West of Oklahoma City. And that just missed. You can see a little house down there. If, of course, people listening can't see it, but the tornado's passing right next to a farmhouse and probably missed it. It looks like probably about a quarter of a mile.
1: Wow.
2: From nailing that. As a matter of fact, when I was sitting there videotaping that, there was a group of people, local people there, talking about the people. Really, there was, matter of fact, from that same day in Oklahoma City, there's a classic shot of a large tornado on the ground with a horizontal tube coming out the side of it, a smaller one. Again, you know, the physics are just amazing.
1: Do we really understand completely, do you believe, the physics involved?
2: You know, there's some researchers in Oklahoma that are doing that right now, a couple years ago.
1: East of the Rockies, you're on the air. Hello.
3: Hi, Art. This is Kathy in Oklahoma City.
1: Hello, Kathy.
3: Hi. Both my parents were in the Marine Corps, and they met at Parris Island and were married in...
1: You too, huh?
3: Camp Pendleton, yep.
1: Yeah, both my parents were Marines. One, my mom was a drill instructor for the Marine Corps. You can imagine that, where I was born down in Camp Lejeune.
4: Yeah,
1: hello.
4: Hi. My name is Nikki, and I'm from Oklahoma.
1: Okay.
4: Oklahoma City.
1: Right.
4: How you doing?
5: I'm pretty good.
4: I have three questions to ask you. my first question is about the UFO occupants. Were they Nordic looking? And second question, have you read the book called The Threat by David Jacobs? And third question.
1: Well, that's a lot.
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7: Abs in a six-pack!
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12: 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I'm here with Kyle Hebert for Abs in a six-pack, episode 202, and this is a new live son of a bitch!
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11: Just like. 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
12: Oh, Kyle, thanks for coming on. Thanks for bearing with the difficulty.
5: Hey, intro.
12: Oh, thank you. I want to talk about your show, which I can't say enough good things about, Intergalactic Boombox.
5: Oh, thank you, man.
12: But before we do that, I figured since you're a classically trained vocal actor. And I should have asked you this before we started the recording, so make it for a funnier bit. But what if we do the first 5 minutes of the show just playing guys that really are trying to hide the fact that they have to take a dump?
5: If we just act constipated?
12: You sound like you're sweating a little bit, like you're like, and like kind of quivering because you're holding it in.
5: I had a burrito Taco Bell just a little bit. Yeah. A little bit ago. And I... Yeah.
12: Yeah. But what I was saying, and I don't know, you can't sort of see it, but I'm kind of teetering back and forth a little bit, like kind of like moving from one leg to the other. But I was just trying to tell you, like, that I was trying to compliment you about your show. That, first of all, it doesn't take very long to listen to. Like, my show is way too long, and I really need to go. I mean, I don't need to go to the bathroom. I'm fine. But I like that, and I love the characters. It's like it's reminiscent of like a one man band, but for a podcast.
5: Yeah. I created some original characters, and I decided to voice them. So I layer them in production, and I'll spend like 6 hours or so, maybe a little bit longer, writing the script, and then recording, and then editing, and add some sound effects, and play with an iPhone app, and throw together some little drum beats or something. And drop in sound effect things I find on YouTube to give it some entertainment value. And yeah, podcasting 2.0 enabled, I got to say.
12: Boost.
5: Adam and Dave, totally boost.
12: Oh.
5: Yeah, that kind of lit a fire for me to do the podcasting thing again. I did it years ago, but this time I wanted to do one just on my own as a voice actor and consider it as a experiment in improv.
12: Yeah. what I really love about it is mainly it's kind of like what I do where I can tell you're making a show for your own enjoyment. Like I can tell it comes out in the product that you really love what you're doing. And that's what I like. I love shows and anything, any art that people make, where it's very clear that they enjoy doing it. Okay, it's how long we can keep that bit up.
5: Passion.
12: This is why
5: project.
12: You're the. This is why they're the professional. You were immediately better at that than me. That's good.
5: Well,
12: though.
5: I mean, improv is always thinking on your toes, and you know, whatever they throw at you, you got to just go with. So it's like, am I going to really do this for an hour? It's like, okay, actually, well, I can truly say it's already the most unique podcast interview I've ever done.
12: Oh, good. Well, first of all, I have to say that acting like I have to take a shit kind of made me start having to take a shit, which was like something I didn't expect. It's like almost I psyched myself into it.
5: Wow, more effective than coffee.
12: Yeah, maybe it would have been easier to just do the whole show as like Arnold or something.
5: Like Schwarzenegger?
12: Yeah, we could just talk like this the whole time in the galactic boombox.
5: Right. The boombox. Yeah, the irony is, as you're doing this show, my show, Intergalactic Boombox, is a hiatus, kind of an extended hiatus, because my real life world is consumed by back-to-back weekends of convention travel and appearances, and that dreaded pod fade thing kind of hit. It's like, oh my gosh, I'm tired, I'm exhausted, I'm getting writer's block, I'm thinking too hard. And when you start overthinking things, then it doesn't become fun anymore. So decided to not quit, just wanted to take a little break. So if people are interested in checking out the podcast, of course, you go just type in Intergalactic Boombox on any podcast player, and you got like 90 plus episodes to listen to. I did the last two episodes are special editions that are a little more on the serious side. I did one on the SAG strike and one on AI.
12: Yeah, I did hear the AI one. I like right before the show, we were talking about it was Plankton singing Hallelujah. By I almost said David Allan Cohen, but it's not that. It's who the hell wrote that song? Leonard Cohen.
5: Leonard Cohen.
12: David Allan Cohen. What the?
5: No, Joel and Ethan Cohen.
12: AI stuff, man. Like, I I get both takes on it, where it's like, oh, it's just, you know, it's not convincing yet, and they're never going to cross the uncanny valley, whether it's audio or visual or whatever. But man, I don't know. You hear Plankton singing Hallelujah. I mean, it sounds like Plankton.
7: Heard there was a secret code.
12: Yeah, it's just, is even the, like once he gets further into it.
5: Yeah, and I was telling you before we started how you got Elvis doing Baby Got Back.
12: Yes.
5: Oh, I like big butts and I cannot lie. Oh, you have the brother's kiss tonight.
12: The art, I get it's just mostly composite stuff, but it's getting to the point where I don't really buy the argument that it's never going to get convincingly good. Because it's already in the last less than a year, it seems like it's just launched like a rocket ship, what they can do. And I you know what, I that's the episode I heard you on Boombox where you're talking about I thought it was your show where you were talking about just the threat of taking the jobs of voice actors once AI gets good enough.
5: Oh yeah. Yeah. That's kind of why I was seeing a lot of stuff that day about it and decided to hold a Twitter Spaces. And then I did one the next night as well. And I just compiled some of the call-ins on that subject. And I heard from people of all walks of life. I heard from an engineer, some fellow voice actors, some amateur voice actors, some fans, and, you know, and trying to say that AI are the biggest weapon you have right now is spreading awareness. So people can stop back and really think, oh, this is only going to affect someone else, an artist or a musician or an actor. It's not going to affect me. It's like, but AI is supposed to be, on paper anyway, a tool to make life more convenient. And it can do that. Absolutely. You had the Beatles Revolver come out, and Giles Martin was able to do things with the tracks that they weren't able to do in the 60s. So AI was used as a tool. It didn't replace anybody. There's a new Beatles song coming out, and Ringo Starr said, this isn't AI. This is literally me playing drums, taking a pre-existing George Harrison guitar track and a pre-existing John Lennon vocal. Mm-hmm. And it's like, okay, that's good. But, you know, there are people out there online, you know, just inputting on ChatGPT or whatever interface. It's like, I want a Beatles song, but it's sung by Kanye West. And then 2 seconds later.
12: Yeah, it's really fun to play with the stuff. And it's cheap as somebody that can't, like, that doesn't have the money to necessarily hire the top-notch artists or the top-notch graphic designers or the top-notch voice talent. If I want something done, I can either go on Fiverr or I can get something that's probably going to be a little bit better just pumping in, you know, text to a that'll spit something out for me.
5: Like the most popular form of voiceover you hear on TikTok and YouTube is the AI stuff, and it sounds fake. And, you know, it mispronounces words and it sounds really stilted, but for whatever reason, people like doing that.
12: It is fun, especially if it's funny, like the Joe Biden and Donald Trump playing Call of Duty.
8: Fuck you, Joe. Yeah, get out of the lobby.
12: Yeah, like all that. I'm psyched.
5: To me, the more convincing it sounds. Yeah, I mean, there's a lot of entertainment value for sure. But then you stop and think, and it's like, oh, that's not so funny anymore. For anyone in the arts, for anyone who's creating, yeah, there's always going to be, you know, I think one of the few jobs that probably won't be threatened is coders. People that can make sure that the computers that have this technology are maintained and updated and all that until
12: a computer robot uprising. Yeah, exactly. Yeah. Yeah, once the computers learn to code, it's over.
5: Yeah, yeah. And then
8: that was actually the plot of the Terminator, if you remember that movie.
5: It really was. Yeah. The Terminator. Man, sci-fi films are a warning.
8: Skynet. James Cameron directed that, if you remember that. That's so bad. I mean, I am just so sick of Arnold Schwarzenegger.
12: Yeah, I agree. Let's not do that anymore.
8: I am Arnold Schwarzenegger.
12: I love me some AJ, dude. I don't know if you're a fan. I don't know if you're at least as somebody who's, I mean, he does a, as a voice, he's not a professional voice talent as like yourself, but his Cobra Commander is pretty good.
10: Cobra Commander, Hail Cobra.
12: I can't even do it like he does. He's too good at it.
5: Oh, wow. Yeah. Well, I mean, who was this in particular?
12: Alex Jones.
5: Oh, Alex Jones.
12: Alex Jones, Cobra Commander. Have you heard him do Cobra? Hey, Cobra! He does it. So he's already naturally raspy, so he's good at that. Autobots roll out.
5: Yeah.
12: I don't know. Should we do
5: any raspy thing?
12: Ooh, I got a game we could play.
5: Okay.
12: So what if you do an impression of somebody and I have to guess who it is, and then I do like a worse impression of somebody else and you have to guess who it is?
5: Well, hello there.
12: Sorry, that was to start the announcement. Now we're started officially. Oh.
5: Well, now we begin. Well, what can I tell you? This place is surrounded by...
12: Oh, it's Obi-Wan Kenobi.
5: Yes.
12: Oh, that was good. Hello there. I should know. Yeah, that's really good. All right, let me...
5: I guess I shouldn't start with the most quotable Ben Kenobi line.
12: What's the rule? I didn't think this through. What's the rules? Can we quote them directly, or do we have to just talk like them? I didn't think about that.
5: I don't know. I mean, it can make it easier if you do a quote.
12: Maybe they can't guess, then we go into quotes. Because I could just go like Misa Misa, and then you'd know.
5: Yeah, and I go, oh, that's Jar Jar.
12: But if I act like I'm ordering like a Cuban sandwich and I order a fries, and I don't say Misa, would you still get it if I went? It's so hard to talk like Jar Jar without saying Misa. Cuban fry. Cuban sandwich. And now I just sound like I'm doing some kind of racist accent if I try to do Jar Jar Binks without saying Misa. All right. Well, okay. Let me just think of something else. Okay. All right. I got it. It can't be Star Wars. That's too obvious. So I'm going to go with
20: What are you doing over there?
5: Wow.
20: Playing with a reef blower? That is the most childish thing I have ever heard of.
5: That sounds like Dennis Miller on Klonopin.
12: I was going for Squidward tentacles was the goal there.
5: Dude, you know, true transparency here. I have never seen a whole episode of SpongeBob. I know, right?
12: It's only like a 11-minute episode. Tom Kenny is amazing. I'm sure you would agree that he's like one of the greats.
5: He is way up there, dude. Yeah. I have gotten to meet a lot of today's giants. Billy West, John DiMaggio, Rob Paulsen, Maurice LaMarche, Kevin Conroy, rest in peace. You know, a lot of the industry giants. I have not met Mark Hamill. I think that's a bucket list thing, but
12: he was such a good Joker, just voice acting, that he's in my top three Jokers of all time, and he never even played him on screen. That's how good Mark Hamill was as Joker.
5: That's right. Talk about a career reinvention.
12: Mm-hmm.
5: It's like, you know, I'm more than Luke, right? I'm like, right. Yeah. And Shatner's more than Kirk, and Leonard Nimoy was more than Spock.
12: I mean, I'm not trying to blow smoke up your ass too much, but I genuinely am so fascinated. I love the world of audio. I mean, this is an audio show, but I love the world of, first of all, let me back up. I'm a huge fan of animation of all kinds. I mean, one of my favorite shows is South Park, and every imitation they do of any celebrity sounds exactly the same, which is, you know, 'cause they don't give a shit, but the theater of the mind, the soundscapes, the creating a world just out of voice, and then letting, in some cases, I know a lot of, like, well, let me ask you the process of most of the stuff you've worked on, outside of the video games you've worked on, when it comes to, I'm assuming that you get a storyboard and then the script, and then once you voice act, then they animate it based on your audio. Is that how that works?
5: Well, the process starts with the audition. The audition is just a piece of paper, or now just an email with a PDF file. The audition side is just a script that shows a range of emotion, like three or four lines or so, and a picture of the character and a description of the character. And basically those bullet points, we have to be able to kind of self-direct nowadays. Since the pandemic started, talent records remotely for not just auditions, but sometimes the sessions. Now things are starting to cool off and people are going back into studios. But for original animation, cartoons and such, yeah, the audio is recorded first and then it's animated and then maybe a year or two later, or in the case, a week with South Park.
12: Yeah.
5: But usually that stuff gets shipped off and animated in Korea. Even anime mostly gets animated in Korea. But
12: oh, so Japan?
5: The huge. Oh, Japan, yeah. They outsource.
12: Okay. I didn't know that.
5: Yeah. Yeah. And a lot of American animation is done in Korea. If you pause the credits to a lot of cartoons, you watch Family Guy, Simpsons, whatnot, you're going to see a lot of Asian names. So there's that. With anime, it pays a lot lower, even though technically it's the hardest kind of voice work to do because you're matching lip flaps and, you know, trying to make it not sound stilted, you know, getting a performance and just delivering an English version of the script that's faithful to the original translation, but will make sense to an English-speaking audience. And sometimes the scripted line may be slightly too long. There's too many mouth flaps or not enough words written, and we have to, on the fly, adapt it.
12: Yeah.
5: And that can slow the session down a little bit. But, yeah, the nice thing about anime dubs is you see the finished product already on the screen. Now, we don't have time to sit there and preview and watch the whole episode. I have no idea what's going on in the episode outside of what the director tells me, and time is money. So we just focus on recording my parts, whether it's two lines or 2 hours worth of lines. And then I'm just going on the context of what the director tells me. And of course, we preview the line in the original language. So I can see the pattern of the mouth opening and closing and all that, and see how loud or soft it's going to be. And then match that intensity. And sometimes we can do it in a take. Sometimes we have to finesse over 3 or 4 takes. Sometimes they do a Franken take. They'll say, I like this part from take one and this part from take four. And the engineer will use Pro Tools to snap it together. And sometimes it sounds organic, and other times like just Pete and repeat. It sounds stitched together, so just, you know, mimic the performance, and we'll do that. And a lot of anime nowadays are basically what are called simuldubs. They're coming out almost at the same time as they do in Japanese, and they end up on Crunchyroll or Cartoon Network, and with a pretty fast turnaround, as opposed to in years past where you'd wait 6 months or longer for it to come out on a DVD or a Blu-ray or even streaming.
12: I have a 2-part question. What's like your favorite project you've ever worked on, if that's something that you would be willing to say? And then so that was part one. And then B, what's your favorite cartoon of all time?
5: I'm going to answer B first. Bugs Bunny. Classic Looney Tunes. That's classic. What planted the seed when I was probably 8 years old. When I was old enough to understand, and my dad explaining to me, because that was his favorite cartoon too. He says, it's like, say, one guy voiced all these characters, Mel Blanc. So that was my hero there. Never got to meet him. He passed away in 89. Who Framed Roger Rabbit was his last project on screen at the same time as Mickey Mouse. And that's... that really, really started my being intrigued, just like you were, with the whole theater of the mind aspect. I was really introverted, very shy. I wanted to entertain, but I didn't want people looking at me. So I always struggled with memorizing dialogue and lines for play. So I didn't get active in the drama department in my school. I was too embarrassed, too shy.
12: Yeah, I was a theater kid growing up the entire... pretty much from elementary school through college, and usually got.
5: Oh, so you got over stage fright.
12: Yeah, but then I tried. Then I went up on an open mic, was just completely shit my pants pretty much right on stage. Like as somebody who's been like the lead in musicals and like, you know, all kinds of stuff, you would think that it's not that intimidating, but I get nervous about just like, yeah, I mean, stage fright's a real thing. So yeah, I completely empathize with you. And by the way, I hate to correct you, but Bugs Bunny is a good answer, but not the correct one. King of the Hill is the greatest cartoon of all time.
5: Okay.
12: God dang it.
5: Boy, yeah. I tell you what.
12: Oh, God dang it. And Bobby's like, I didn't even know Bobby was voiced by a woman until recently.
5: That's right.
0: It's like,
5: I've seen her on Californication.
0: I know. How can they talk like that?
12: I can't even do it, Bobby. My Hank's okay.
5: It's like, how many cigarettes a day do you have to smoke to sound like that?
0: I don't know, but I smoke a lot, and I still can't quite get the Bobby voice right.
12: But Hank Hill, I feel like I do pretty good. Gosh dang. It's Hank. Hank's well, that's just right. easy. That's right. So,
5: that's so true, man. But to answer your A question,
12: yes.
5: was, man, it's hard to narrow it down to one because my first big gig was Dragon Ball Z.
12: Yes.
5: 23 years ago. I started as a fan in 1995, and I would go around, I would watch the show, I was intensely into it, and I would imitate the narrator, which is a role I took over eventually. And then I got to voice the older version of Gohan and have been voicing him ever since, all the way up through Dragon Ball Super Superhero last summer, where he finally got an upgrade. We've been waiting for his character to be great again. He's been kind of gimped on the sidelines for anything, but that's one of them. The other is one of the shortest things I've ever done. It's a 10-second cameo on Disney's Wreck-It Ralph. So I got to be in a Disney movie, and I didn't have to be a celebrity That's to do right. it, which was awesome.
12: Yeah.
5: Yeah, Street Fighter Ryu opened the door for that. So
12: now, I feel like video game acting Fighter, would yeah. be fun, because you're just doing a lot of like grunts and like, ooh, ooh. Like, I feel, I don't know why, but I think fun. That would just be funny to be involved. Like,
5: just... It would, but it also can tear apart your vocal cords. If you scream for a certain amount of time, you're going to sound husky, and then you're going to sound like Alex Jones.
12: I was about to go back to Alex Jones. Yeah, that's exactly what happened to him. Yeah.
5: What would he sound without the husky voice?
12: Yeah. I mean, it was a combination of cigarettes and booze, but I'd say that was 10% and 10%. 80% of that was screaming for 6 hours a day, 6 days a week for 20 years.
5: Yeah.
12: I don't mean to
5: people that aren't used to public speaking or doing voiceover, especially things that are vocally intensive, like screams on anime, cartoons, or video games. It's like, if you're not used to it, then yeah, your vocal cords are going to go out. It's not fun.
12: And that is, it's not just the drumming and just the insane guitar licks, the drumming, double kick pedal, all that is impressive. But when it comes to heavy metal screamo singers, they work so much harder than most musicians, which sucks because their music is not as enjoyable to me as most musicians. But those guys that can do like, you know, multiple nights a week yeah. for years, I don't know how they do it.
5: Yeah. I think the first singer that blew me away as a kid growing up in the 70s or early 80s is when Brian Johnson took over for AC/DC. It's like, how do you sing like that all the time with your voice? Yeah. Like, oh, well, naturally sounds like that. And then, oh, there's something called technique. And then, yeah, all these death metal singers, they understand breath control and diaphragm and all these different things and the placement of your voice and through your nasal passages and all this stuff. I think there's a thing or two that all voice actors could learn. You know, it's like, everybody, let's all take a death metal course.
12: Right. Yeah.
0: Do your voice for more than 2 minutes, I cannot even.
12: That was the worst Yoda I've ever done. I've done some bad Yodas, but that was bad. But no, I can't cough. I can't do it without coughing, usually even Yoda. I don't know how. Well, anyways, it doesn't matter. Not to put you on the spot here, but I have a mover and shaker in the industry that wanted to talk to you. They had a bone to pick.
5: Oh.
12: I promise they won't get you in too much trouble.
21: Hello?
12: Hi, I'm on the line with Kyle Hebert.
21: Herbert, where in the hell have you been? This space station is falling apart without you.
22: Yeah, Kyle. The voicemails are backing up, and I can't even leave a voicemail for you to complain about things.
5: Karen, just
21: when
5: settle
21: down. When are you
5: going
21: to get back up here, Herbert?
5: Ken, Conspiracy, please, just settle down. I'm going to come back eventually. I mean, people are still boosting the show, even though I'm on a hiatus. And remember, the logic is our spaceship remains in orbit as long as people are boosting on Podcasting 2.0 apps.
21: Yes, but you went on hiatus without cleaning out the dishwasher, you dolt. I don't have any clean spoons.
5: Man, it's not every day that someone gets called a dolt, but I will wear that as a badge of honor, sir.
22: I know that you're all are on strike and everything, but it doesn't mean you can't come visit.
5: Well, you know, that's true. I could just keep the intergalactic boombox topics to not covering current movies and television. I could cover the strike in general. That's fine. But in solidarity with the actors and the writers, you know, that removes a lot of the guts of what we do on the show. But Ken, you know, I guess I could have you do the whole show and just do all the news you can't use in the interim. But that requires me.
21: That sounds like
5: spending
21: a whole lot of work.
5: It's a lot of work, sir. Coming up with things to come out of your mouth, from my head, from my own mouth, and then editing it. That's a lot of program. That is why my podcast, The Intergalactic Boombox, will never be lit. Will not be live. It's just too hard.
21: This is kind of hard.
22: Switching back and forth and everything.
21: Hey Kyle,
5: maybe if I got one of those fun toys that you have, you know, maybe I could do it back and forth. But wow,
12: that was pretty good, Metis. I gotta say, that was
2: thank you.
5: And Metis was his name. Woo!
12: Yeah,
5: he's got it.
12: I forgot to compliment you on your performance as Scrooge on Metis Pod. That was really good.
5: Thank you.
12: I think I played Man on Street number 2, and I had one line.
2: Yeah. you were man on Street 2.
12: And then I listened to it, and I'm like, wow, I went way more British than I was like, I got you, governor. And then everybody else was like, you know, just like a regular British accent. And I was like, wow, I really overdid it.
5: Oi, what's all this then?
12: If I was Metis, I would have either immediately emailed me back and said, hey, resend that and redo that and here's some notes. Or I would have just not even put it in and gotten somebody else. But God bless him, he put that in anyway for some reason.
5: Have you noticed that we've been getting splits for that episode of Metis Pod even through the middle of the year? I'll go through and look on Fountain and I'll see what people are boosting. And sure enough, there's this Christmas Carol episode. Like, wow. Now?
2: Yeah.
5: Really?
2: Hey, it's, you know, I'm amazed by, like, I haven't released an episode in forever, and it's still getting lots of listens and lots of boosts, and, you know, it's really neat. The boost system is amazing. You know, even if you're not producing, people are still appreciating the older episodes and still boosting it. It's really neat.
5: And speaking of this great podcasting 2.0 technology, I was listening to Dave and Adam talk about pod fans, and I signed up for that, and they gave me an invite code, and then I signed up, and it didn't work right, and then I tried to use the invite code, and it said, oh, you already used this, and now I'm waiting to hear back from them.
2: Yeah.
5: What is fans in
2: buggy.
5: Relation to... Oh, okay. How is that different than the podcasting 2.0 infrastructure?
2: It uses the podcasting, it uses all the tags, it uses the podcast index and all that. But basically it's just another player, but it's completely focused around, paying while you listen. Like, it's completely focused around making sure that the people you're listening to are getting paid, in boosts and streaming sats. So
5: it's like Fountain.
2: It pushes the, like, I actually got into it. It kept kicking me out, but I kept going back in, and like, it'll show you, like, it really really pushes, like at the bottom underneath the title of a show, it'll say this episode's 34 minutes long. At 200 sats, it'll cost you $1.42 to listen to, or, you know, whatever. So it's really like it wants you, it pushes you hard to set a number of sats to stream while you're listening. So,
5: okay.
2: It's like, it's all about supporting the podcaster.
5: Okay. So what does the average No Agenda, episode go for?
2: Oh, I don't know. I don't know. I know somebody's keeping track of all of the boosts. We're getting in the weeds with Podcasting 2.0 stuff here. But
12: speaking of boosts, I did have a boost come in from last night that I need to read real quick.
2: Well, yeah, go for it.
12: So I had the art for the last show. Well, we called that aquarium about how fat their mermaids were and how it traumatized my son. And so, like, the next episode, I did mermaid art with AI, sorry, artists that need to get paid, but I can't afford it. And like it made the mermaids have like nips and titties that were not bigger than their stomachs, but big. And I got a boost in from Tony G for 329 sats. It says horrifying sea maids. Yikes. So thank you, Tony G. And with that, carry on. While I was thinking about boosts, I had to
1: That reminds me, I think that Mita should do a Fun Fact Friday about mermaids and the confusion with sirens. Sirens are the female creatures that drown the pirates and sailors. Yeah, anyway.
2: I'm still waiting on the Fun Fact.
12: He's not a nerd. He's a cool guy. Midas, I'm still waiting on the Fun Fact Friday episode that goes in through in detail about the BMI and how unhealthy obesity is, and maybe like a two-parter. You could do the other half on the FBI crime statistics or something. You know, just food for thought.
2: that's maybe a couple more years.
12: No, I'm joking. Clearly, okay. So also, I saw you in the chat, Midas. You were dunking on my Squidward accent. I need you to do your best Squidward. Go.
2: I don't know how Squidward talks. I've seen less than one episode of SpongeBob.
12: You're stealing Kyle's lines. First off, he's seen one less than it. There's no. I cannot. There is no way in hell that two people on this planet have seen less than one episode of SpongeBob. I just refuse to believe it.
2: I saw part of an episode where the squirrel astronaut was talking about Texas. I don't think she's an astronaut.
12: Oh God, I don't even know what to do with you guys. SpongeBob is the shit.
2: All right, well, I'm gonna dip out. Good talking to you. I just wanted to do my my Kinspiracy bit and my Karen bit, and give you a hard time.
5: I'm totally fine, sir. Thank you.
2: But love no, you, take your time getting back to the show. It's you know we get it. You're working. And real life takes priority. So,
5: thank you.
2: I got a new show coming out. It's going to be at coolguy.fyi. It's going to be called Nerd Talk with a Cool Guy. be looking for that in the next couple weeks.
3: And ooh. All I can tell you is that this is bad.
12: Just kidding. Alex Jones was just kidding. We love you. Cool Guy.
4: Buy your vitamins and supplements right now.
12: We're
4: about sold out, people.
12: Ooh, that's pretty good AJ impression, I got to tell you.
5: Well, Kinspiracy is kind of, he's an amalgam. He's a mashup of J. Jonah Jameson and Alex Jones.
12: Hey, Midas, I forgot to ask you, what are you drinking on? You drinking on anything today?
2: Yeah, I did a Diet Pepsi.
12: Ugh. What about you, Kyle?
5: At the moment, nothing. But usually a Diet Coke or a Coke Zero or, you know, something loaded with the horribly cancer-causing sugar replacements.
3: Ugh.
2: Yeah. Yeah.
23: I've been drinking beer!
2: All right. I'm going to hang up and continue listening. Y'all have
12: I've been drinking beer. So. But yeah, thank you, Midas. We love you.
2: Yep. All right. Bye.
5: So much love.
12: I would have done a little more convincing job of I should have like done some kind of sleuthing and figured out like who your higher ups were and acted and given a name and then had me just play him if I really wanted to be mean. I don't know if I'm
5: for that. Yeah, well, see, I'm contract talent, so I don't have a boss per se.
12: But you're your own boss. You're a free agent.
5: Yeah. I get to pay 20% more taxes and
12: yeah, dude,
5: it's real fun.
12: I'm listed technically as an independent contractor in my day job, and yeah, the taxes are fucking outrageous.
5: Ugh. Dude, I'm trying to join your chat room and it just keeps on giving me errors.
12: It's Kiwi's been acting weird. I don't know what's going on. I don't know. There's 29 people in here. 29 people in here right now, and I think maybe five of them are listening because we're bumping into Millennial Media Offensive's time right now. So they're the show on the No Agenda stream. So I'm just on my own.
5: Oh my God.
12: I'm on my own tiddlywink stream right here. But yeah, man, I don't know. Shit. I guess, what do you think? Where should we go from here? I don't really know how to follow up Meatus there.
6: Well, we can talk about tiddlywinks. Tiddlywinks is,
12: what is the greatest
6: vitamin supplement ever. I take 50 grams of tiddlywinks every day.
12: Have you seen his competition to Blue Chew that he's got out now? It's all natural.
5: I didn't know there was competition in the chew field.
12: I guess what it is. InfoWars Life. What's the name of the product? It gives you a boner.
5: Blue Chew.
12: No, it's Alex Jones. I hear it advertised. Alex Jones is on the radio, like nationwide still, 350 radio stations or something. And I listen to him in the car every time I'm in the car, pretty much, if it's in the right times. And they advertise it on Christian radio. It's called InstaHard. Your libido is going to be better than ever. I have better libido than I did when I was 16. And I'll tell you what, when I was 14, I was screwing 300 college girls. And you're like, wow, Alex, even if this is true, you're talking about this on Christian radio.
6: But I'm hard enough to cut diamonds. Praise Jesus.
12: Oh, God.
3: Ugh.
12: Oh, man. Yeah. Maybe we could. Let's do another. I feel like really bad about how bad my Squidward was. So let's try this again.

0: Okay, I'm going to try it anyway. I'm going to try it anyway, even though I've never tried this voice. Okay, you ready?
1: I'm ready, sir.
2: Oh, Peter, what are you doing over there? What's that? You're so fat. You do all you do is sit and watch TV. Oh, God.
0: Like, hang on. Let me try that again.
2: Oh, Peter.
0: Okay, that was bad.
1: That sounds like Cleveland, but I know it's Lois.
0: So you watch Family Guy, but you don't watch SpongeBob. I see how it is.
1: Yeah. Jesus. You know what? For years, I avoided watching Family Guy because I was kind of a cartoon snob. I thought if it didn't look pretty or wasn't, you know, the character designs weren't attractive in some way, eye-catching, that it just wasn't worth watching. But I'm a hypocrite because South Park is simplistically drawn and it is some of the most brilliant commentary on society ever made.
0: There's no close second, really.
1: Their
0: two-part episode, which is now banned from like Hulu and HBO Max, the making fun of Family Guy, where it turns out Family Guy is written by
1: men.
0: Well, yeah, because they were making fun of how you can't make fun of Muhammad, not to get into the political thing of it. But I mean, that was came out when George Bush was president. But there's that, that is not allowed anymore. Those episodes are, I mean, you can still, they're not allowed on any of the streaming platforms anyways. But that the beast plot of that story, when they're trying to, when Cartman's trying to get Family Guy banned, it turns out the writers are just manatees in a big tank that push idea balls into a chamber and randomly pick. It's Gary Coleman buying iced tea and he runs into Mr. T, the classic Family Guy joke. Yeah. Now that I'm thinking about it, I think I was doing an impression of South Park's Lois and not Lois itself. I haven't watched Family Guy in forever.
3: I don't know, Seth MacFarlane, I don't really like him, but he does some pretty good voices, better than I do. This is Stewie, how's that sound? Not very good. Ugh.
0: Then there's Brian. Well,
1: yeah, that's... I can sit there and try and work on impressions, but then I think maybe there's better things I could do with my time. I don't know.
0: It's my not first
1: like I'm going to take over Seth's job.
0: Well, somebody should. Yeah, I don't know. I can't think of like a, and I didn't think about it till when we were talking about Bobby from King of the Hill, but now I'm thinking how similar Marge from The Simpsons and Bobby from King of the Hill sound.
1: Oh yeah, dude. There's only so many, I guess, archetypes or bases that you can build on. And the great comedian Frank Caliendo broke down doing impressions and how similar celebrities you think have nothing to do with one another until he breaks down the voices and suddenly one celebrity becomes a different celebrity. So if you guys want to watch Frank Caliendo's stuff on TikTok, he's not just doing impressions. He actually helps people learn how to do them.
0: He was good. I haven't seen any of his TikTok stuff, but I remember seeing his George Bush. It's like the key to W is you gotta look like you're staring exactly in, like right into the sun, like right on the horizon. It's like squint his eyes. And
1: that's right.
0: He would do John Matt. I think for like God, I mean I was a kid at the time, but it felt like 10 straight years of him being on Sunday football doing impressions of John Madden and stuff like on CBS. You know, football.
1: John Madden stating the obvious, like, well, if he threw the football, then of course the other guy's going to get the football and go to the and get the goal. Thank you, John. That was a great, brilliant observation, sir.
0: Okay.
4: My God, I can't believe it. Can't believe it's not butter.
0: Who is that? Wait, okay, hang on. Wait, I have to guess. Okay, do it again.
4: What we have here is failure to communicate. You bastard, you killed my son.
0: Is that Shatner?
4: That's Shatner.
0: Okay.
4: I shat my pants.
0: I got it. I like Shatner. There's something on the way of the plane.
1: Dude, watching Shatner narrate his live... stuff about UFOs or mysteries or whatever. He always looks like he is shocked to look that the camera's on him. It's like he has to spin around real fast and then like, oh, this one's on. Now read the teleprompter and sound mysterious. Raise the eyebrow.
5: Weather as a weapon?
0: There's
1: yes.
0: That. There's that show he did, like, I can't remember the name of the show, but it was when we did our episode on HARP, God, 3 years ago when I first started the show. And that clip of Shatner.
5: Weather as a weapon?
0: I think it was called The Unexplained, but it was with an X. And this whole episode is about how the St. Louis Arch is actually like a weather modifying weapon that can create hurricanes and tornadoes and ball lightning. It's like the same, and it's like, do we have any proof that St. Louis Arch is a weather modification weapon? No, but the inventor of it, who the architect who created the blueprints, also was kind of interested in weather modification technology. Therefore, is it possible? Like, that was the premise of a 45-minute long episode. I love it.
1: And how ironic that you get Shatner in modern times doing what Leonard Nimoy did in the 70s. He had a show about mysteries of the world called In Search Of. And, you know, he kind of sounded like Spock the whole time.
0: Yes.
1: It's like, the mystery of Loch Ness. What is going on here? I don't understand.
0: Metis brings up in the chat the Ballad of Bilbo Baggins, that song he did. Bilbo.
1: Oh, my God.
0: He didn't know about that.
1: If I had a hammer.
0: Metis didn't know about that. And then right before we prank called some planetariums, I had to play him the Ballad of Bilbo Baggins because he hadn't heard of it. I don't even know how we got onto that subject. We talked about that for a while.
1: Dude, he's got several solo albums.
0: And, that's the only song I know.
1: So does Shatner.
0: Shatner is great. Rocket, the cover of Rocket Man, where he's smoking the cigarette at some award show and sings Rocket Man. She packed my bags last night, pre-flight. But then his magnum opus, and I wish I could play it on here, but I don't want to get hit for copyright, is Space Cowboy. Have you heard Space Cowboy? It's the cover. It's from Steve Miller Band. Shatner's cover of Space Cowboy is the best thing. I listen to that song unironically to this day. It's amazing.
1: Some people call me the Space Cowboy. Some people call me Maurice.
0: I have, you know what? Fuck it. I'm going to play just a second of it.
1: You can always edit it out of the pre-recorded version.
0: Yeah, exactly. Or I'll just, you know, I'm sure there's a version of, that's what we need to do with AI is have Shatner sing every song.
1: Oh, seriously.
0: Let's see here. About living. Yeah, there we go. By the way, it's Brad Paisley in this song, too. So it's Brad Paisley, Steve Miller, and William Shatner, I think, all sing on it, even though it's a cover of Steve Miller.
6: Told you about living in the U.S. of A. Don't you know that I'm a gangster of love?
0: I mean... it's almost 6 minutes long and it's just perfect. It's start to finish, the perfect song. And if you look at the cover for this, I actually bought it. I have the CD. It's two discs, two CDs, double album. It's called Seeking Major Tom, and it's a bad Photoshop of William Shatner in a spacesuit above Earth, in like a gold spacesuit.
1: Oh my God. I love that he never actually tries to even sing. He just kind of speaks through every lyric.
0: Let me see if I can get to the chorus here.
6: There ain't no way around it. Ain't nothing to say that's going to satisfy my soul deep inside.
0: Oh, God, it's got to be.
1: He sounds song. Drunk.
0: Well, yeah, I mean.
7: There ain't no way. Dude,
0: if I can stay drunk and keep moving. And still look that good at 90. Whew.
6: I'm a space cowboy.
0: I need to ISO that. I just, you know what? Sorry, I'm getting on a tangent, but I need to ISO that right there.
1: No, seriously.
6: I'm a space cowboy.
0: Run that through some AI and just get it without the music in the background. Bet you weren't ready for that.
1: Oh, no, I can't say I was, but I'm sure there's a website.
0: That's the next lyric in the song. I'm a space cowboy. Bet you weren't ready for that.
1: So I know there's websites that remove vocals from music, but is there one that reviews that isolates vocals?
0: There is. Actually, I don't know if you could do it for that song or find it for that song, but you can find pretty much any popular song on YouTube with the vocals isolated, just with the vocals by themselves.
1: Dare I say your answer lies in AI?
0: Yeah, Kanye West had that mix. It's kind of like a combination between an iPad, or sorry, not an iPad, an iPod and a little mix board. And on the fly, it was like a device he made for DJs, but you can load any song into it and you can isolate with the software in his Kanye's little device, little handheld device. Fletcher from Hog Story has one. You can isolate just the drums or just the vocals or just the guitar or just the bass, basically.
1: Dude.
0: Pretty cool. And you can do it on the fly, too, it's and kind of remix songs.
1: Yeah, remixing or even deconstructing and hearing elements of songs you didn't know were even there.
0: Yeah.
1: That's really fun.
0: It is.
1: Yeah, like, man, I like going down rabbit holes when they talk about the recordings of albums, and they'll sit there and like back in VH1 Behind the Music, and they sit there with the engineer at the board and he puts the fader bars up on just the vocals or just the bass, and it's like, wow, cool.
0: Back when I had this stupid idea that I was going to actually make a concept album and got about halfway through and realized how shitty it was, around that halfway point, I watched the album about the making of Dark Side of the Moon and saw how they were literally with scissors cutting tape, and they made that whole album with actual tape, and the editing process was using scissors and recording tape.
1: Yeah.
0: And how good that album came out. And I was like, nope. Like, why even try? I can't even do this. I can't even do this with a computer.
1: Like in the 90s, I started, I got a broadcast degree in radio, and in the audio production class, I learned about how you used reel-to-reel tape with a razor and a grease pencil to mark the begin edit point and the, you know, and the ending edit point, and that you physically had to remove that and put a little piece of tape on there and run it back, and hopefully it sounded good. But yeah, Queen doing Bohemian Rhapsody, they kept reusing the same part of that master tape so much to sound like a choir of, you know, 50 versions of Queen, that the tape almost broke. But, you know, when they did the remasters of Hollywood Records in the early 90s, they were able to get those transferred over to digital and save the integrity of the original recording.
0: But before we wrap it here, what's like

0: the right gig, things would just fall into place and then I would be working all the time. That couldn't be farther from the truth. I ended up getting good gigs with good roles, but when you're freelance, you know, you're only paying, you know, you're only getting paid when you work and you're not always working. And what I learned was people of all parts of, whether they're veterans or newbies or people that have only been doing it for 10 years or whatnot, they seem to be on an even playing field in terms of the amount of auditions you do versus the amount of booked work you actually get. So we could all, me and Billy West could read for 100 different commercials, for example, but we might only get hired for one because the competition is that big. Mm-hmm. But you have to have a thick skin and just accept that, you know, it's not that you suck. It's just there's only so many roles. So, you know, you either have to get a day job or spend the downtime training and honing your craft, maybe cobbling together a new demo to woo your agent with, and the agent can woo some more casting directors with and hope for the best. But it seems like there's not upward momentum necessarily. It seems like more of a roller coaster. You could have a great year, a great week, a great month, followed by dry desert and nothing, not even auditions. But fortunately, me and many other voice actors of popular anime and video games have been very lucky with the convention circuit, and things have opened up since the pandemic. So I end up earning way more money going to cons than I do recording for the projects that I'm known for at the cons.
1: So would, for people coming up, would you recommend freelance as the way to go, especially now that with the internet, like, you know, emailing in auditions and stuff?
0: I think you have to be smart with it. You know, if you're going to get into voiceover, that's something you can't really just dabble in. You really have to fully commit to it. And the commitment part comes in the training aspect of becoming the best actor you can, not the best imitator or someone just making people laugh with your impressions, because those roles are already cast. What do you have to bring to the table as an
1: except
0: actor?
1: In the case of Rick and Morty.
0: Except in the, yeah, yeah. there's always an exception. But unfortunately, you know, everyone's path is so unique. So if anyone did exactly what I did, it wouldn't necessarily work. But the commonality, the common thread through all actors telling up-and-coming people or people thinking about getting into voiceover is you have to be the best actor you can first. Mm-hmm. When people say, you ever do any real acting? It sounds like an insult, because voice acting is acting. It's just another kind of acting. But I know they're not trying to be mean or anything. It just comes across as like, well, it is acting, actually. It's just removing the physicality out of it. You're not reliant upon your looks and where you're...
1: It's similar, like in stage acting, the first thing you realize is you have to be bigger than you would if you were somebody, because like the audience is way back, so you have to over emote to kind of compensate for how far away you are. The subtleties of face expressions aren't picked up on stage necessarily. So
0: yeah, everything is projection,
1: right? So
0: yeah,
1: I'm assuming voice acting would be something similar. It's like you really have to not necessarily overact, but you have to be a lot more subtle or less subtle in certain instances to kind of, I don't know if that makes sense, but.
0: No, it does. The microphones are, you know, expensive and sensitive, and they can certainly pick up on a subtle performance or a vocally loud and crazy unhinged performance. And that depends on where the director is going with you and you as an actor, whether you're taking new choices or taking risks and trying new things. But, you know, it's freeing in one aspect that, you know, it doesn't matter what you look like. It doesn't matter how old you are. You know, how old, what is your vocal sound range? I mean, I'm 54, but I can sound like I'm in my 30s. I have a younger sounding voice. So I can play young. I play Gohan in Dragon Ball Z. He's probably in his mid-20s. And I played older characters, and sometimes I played demons or monsters or whatnot who were supposedly hundreds of years old. Those, it just depends
1: on
0: what's
1: asked. Or thousands,
0: or
1: millions, or billions. Yeah, those seems like they would, like the... Is like the crazy, going back to like Unhinged, or the crazy like villains kind of the most fun to play? I feel like they would be.
0: Yeah. Yeah. My, I play Aizen, Sosuke Aizen on Bleach. He is the main villain of that show. He's not the only one. There's a different one in this new

0: season that's been on Hulu lately, but he's still in the background, all according to plan. He's not unhinged. He's actually calm and collected, so it's not vocally stressful. But I have played ones that totally lose it and yell and scream. But the great thing to get through any of those vocally stressful sessions is Chinese cough syrup. You type in Chinese cough syrup on Amazon, the brand Ninjiang Pakoa is basically the brand. It's the first thing that comes up. It comes in syrup. It comes in lozenge form. You take a couple of that, a couple spoonfuls of that before you start recording, and it protects and coats your vocal cords when you yell and scream. So when you get at the end of the session, you don't feel nearly as ragged. You don't sound like you just gargled razor blades.
1: So it's like a throat condom. And,
0: it kind of is. Yeah. Now, throat coat and other, you know, hot tea with honey and lemon and herbal things are absolutely the go-to toys. They're kind of essential tools, rather, for voiceover people.
1: Well, that was all a really good answer, but I'm shocked. I expected like the craziest thing you've seen in the industry was gonna be like, yeah, I saw the guy that plays Bender on Futurama dry humping a Jake the Dog Adventure Time plushie toy or something.
0: No.
1: He's actually I can't think of his name offhand, but he's up there with Tom Kenny in my book, just because I love all the
0: characters. John DiMaggio.
1: Yes.
0: Yeah, Bender.
1: Gears of War. Great. He's like the Alex Jones of voice acting for sure. Very raspy.
0: He was also a really good Joker, just in a little scene in Batman Under the Red Hood.
1: I didn't even know he played Joker, but I love him as Jake the Dog. That's for sure. One of my favorite cartoons of all time. Now you've at least seen that, right? I know you haven't seen SpongeBob, but you've seen Adventure Time.
0: I have seen bits of it.
1: Oh, well, I guess you have a lot less free time than me. Apparently, I still watch kids' cartoons.
0: I do.
1: I'm almost 30 years old, and I still watch kids' cartoons.
0: I cut the cord on cable so many years ago that, and then suddenly we have 5,000 channels and nothing on.
1: Yeah, I haven't had cable since I was probably 10 years old.
0: Now we're actually spending more on streaming than we did on cable, and it's like we don't want to do the math. Don't add up $7.99 a month plus another $14.99 and plus another $25 for 4K Netflix. And
1: It's commercial free though. I watch cable and I'm like, oh my god, how does anybody put up with these commercials?
0: Yeah, I do YouTube Premium.
1: Yep,
0: and they're about to go up in price too.
1: Are they?
0: I think it's worth it though.
1: Yeah.
0: $12.99.
1: It's worth it for me just pulling up clips on the fly without having to deal with ads when I'm doing the podcast. Like, I was going to pull up a sound of gargling while you were talking about the throat coat stuff. Let's see. I'll do this. And now there's no ad. So it just goes right to the gargles. Yeah. So that's actually that and HBO Max are the only two things I pay for, like, in that realm. Midas has never seen Adventure Time or SpongeBob. What do I respond to that in the chat with KYS? That's probably what I say, right?
0: Know your shite. No,
1: yeah, that's what that means.
0: I can remember other things I watched in the 90s, like Batman the Animated Series, Animaniacs, Cow and Chicken, Ren and Stimpy.
1: Ren and Stimpy was the shit. And then Spike brought it back and made it really adult. And you were talking a lot about freelance work, and it's something I'm interested in, but I think it's important we remember the hashtag freelance Armstrong. Get him out of jail. He did nothing wrong.
0: Yeah, it's like my advice to anyone wanting to become a freelancer. Save up a good amount of money. Or if you're thinking about moving somewhere to become a freelancer, save up a lot of money so you have something to float on while you find a day job to keep the bills paid, while you invest in your craft and become, you know, what you want to. There's no reason why you can't achieve some life goals, maybe in a fleeting moment. You think, I'm just stuck in this day job. It's like, no one's holding a gun to your head. Now, yeah, it's going to take time. It's not going to come fast, cheap, or easy, but that's going to make you all the more proud, and you're going to appreciate it more once you get to that step in your life. And if it doesn't work out, it's a learning experience. You can take a positive out of a negative. Absolutely. You may have learned what not to do, Or you may stumble across another thing that interests you that you hadn't given any consideration for. So I encourage you, sir, to go down the freelance route, but be cautious with your money.
1: Yeah. Yeah. I think that's a lot of good advice for a lot of people, isn't it? And anybody, anything before we wrap, anybody? What does that even mean? What's coming up for you? I know the Boombox is on hiatus, but as far as you got any gigs coming up, maybe one or two people hearing this will happen to be pretty close to your comic or your convention appearances.
0: Oh, excellent. Yes. Well, go to my website, kyleabert.com, and Abert is spelled H-E-B-E-R-T. Looks like Hebert, but it's pronounced Abert, like a bear is attacking me. Arrgh! So kyleabert.com, click on appearances, and you've got links to get tickets to all sorts of things. Rhode Island Anime Comic-Con this weekend, really cool Comic-Con in Flint, Michigan in August, Game On Expo in Phoenix, Anime Magic in Chicago, Colorado Springs Comic-Con, Planet Anime Kansas City, Anime Pasadena. All this stuff gets updated. 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
1: Hell yeah, dude. Are you coming to Tennessee anytime soon? I think we just had
0: I actually don't have any. I don't have any dates there. But if people are saying, oh man, you're not coming anywhere near me, let your local convention know. Either go on their website and email them, or go on and tag them on a social media account and say, hey, it would be cool if you, and then, you know, invited, tag whatever actors or personalities you'd like to see as a guest at your local event, and preferably do that at least 6 months out. All this stuff gets planned way in advance.
1: Cool. Well, yeah, maybe if you come to Tennessee, or I don't know, maybe, I mean, I don't travel much, but if I happen to be one at one, when I get that autograph, I'll be like, hey, remember me? And then I'll shake your hand.
0: Absolutely.
1: And then I'll let the next person come in line, because I don't want to hold up lines. If there's one thing I hate, it's holding up lines, especially at the bathroom. It's like, this is the line to the men's room. Why is it moving this slow? And then I realize I'm also probably, I know you got to go, but one quick anecdote. Have you ever been to many music festivals?
0: Not that many, because I just don't have the stamina to just be on my feet for 12 hours.
1: I was going to Bonnaroo every year for a while. And yes, it's definitely a young man's game. But they finally installed plumbing instead of just porta potties that everybody had for 5 days. And
0: oh my God,
1: it was, you know, just a bunch of people on acid mushrooms and cocaine, just, you know, getting literally at a certain point, everybody was mooing because we're kind of getting herded like cattle. So we're all just tripping, going like, moo. We finally, like, you get to the men's room, and the women, it was just like a complete clusterfuck. And the men's line within the first night of the bathrooms being there for the first year ever, after, you know, 15 years of Bonnaroo or whatever, there's just every single guy is like, even though they're all fucked up, going, pisses on the left, shits on the right, pisses on the left, shits on the right, because the line was moving way too slow. And I didn't come up with it, but somebody did. And that's been every year since then. Pisses on the left, shits on the right is just like universal knowledge of how to go to the bathroom when you have 100,000 people on drugs.
0: Oh my God. Yeah. I'll see footage of Woodstock, and that's 1969. That's the year I was born. It's like, how did people actually enjoy that?
1: Drugs are the only way. It's like, it's not a sober man's, I mean, 100 degrees. It doesn't care how many cool bands you're seeing. If you're miserable and sober, you're not going to have a good time. But yeah, man,
0: The best angle I could have at a music festival is a drone. I just saw footage from Lamb of God performing, and it's a drone flying all around over the audience, through back behind the band, over Randy, over the guitarist. Yeah. It's like, dude, that's awesome.
1: Yeah, the first time I saw drones at a concert was George Clinton, Parliament Funkadelic. And I was tripping so hard that I was seeing golden glowing orbs around each of the drones, and one was over my head, and I stared at this thing for about an hour. And they were filming the concert, and they had these energetic fields of glowing yellow energy around them. Yeah. And I found the other guy in the crowd and tracked him down, because I knew he ate the same mushrooms. I'm like, do you see those drones? What's that around there? He's like, there's glowing orbs. You see those? I'm like, yeah, I've been staring at them for like an hour. So now I'm convinced that like we were somehow tuning into the electromagnetic field around the drone and somehow saw that, but that might be a little too far-fetched. I don't know.
0: Well, you see, it's a disclosure. Aliens, man. The alien agenda. It's turning frogs gay.
1: Oh, hello.
2: Hello. Hello. Hello. Good morning. You're on the air.
1: Kyle Hebert, thank you so much for hanging out, man. And I'm looking forward to when the boombox comes back, but no rush is me.
0: Thank you, man. Thank you so much. It's been a blast.
1: Yes, thank you. Thank you, Kyle. And yeah, all the links to find Kyle and everything he's doing, as well as all the Intergalactic Boombox episodes and his upcoming convention dates will be linked in the show notes. So please check those out and boost the boombox, people. Come on now.
0: Boost!
1: Boost! Thank you, Kyle. I'll see you.
0: Thank you, sir.
3: Take it easy, champ. Why don't you stop talking for a while?
4: Maybe sit the next couple plays out. You know what I mean?
5: Weather as a weapon?
6: Oh, God. Well, dummies, you just wasted another amount of your non-precious time listening to Abs in a Six-Pack. When are you going to stop? You know, there's very few of you. If this is like a hands-on-a-hard-body thing of trying to figure out who'll be the last person actually listening to this show, it's a lose-lose proposition. By the way, he asked me to do this. The head moron who makes the show. Ha! The secret is, I think he's the biggest moron of all. It would indicate that you're a bigger moron for listening to his show. However, I think somehow that's not true. He actually is a bigger moron than the rest of you. Anyway, go outside. Read a book. Ride a bike. Take a walk. Go walk a dog. Go kiss somebody. Whatever there is, I can think of 1 million things to do better than listen to this dumb, crummy show. Abs in a Six-Pack. Well, I bet for most of you, you're half right. This is Master Shake. Do something with your lives.
7: So what you in for, brother?
8: Eternity.
7: Ooh, that's a long time. You must have did some really bad shit.
8: Yeah. I sold my soul.
7: Hope you got something good for it.
8: Matter of fact, I got nothing for it.
7: Well, that's a really bad deal if you ask me.
8: Well, I'm not asking you.
7: Doesn't really matter, though. Can't sell your soul anyway.
8: Oh, really? Why do you say that?
7: But it doesn't really belong to you in the first place. No way, no how.
8: So who does it belong to?
7: Belongs to God. That universal spirit that animates and binds all things in existence. Devil gonna try to confuse you. That's a gig. But in the end, you're going to see clear to who and what you are and what you're here to do. Now, you're going to make some mistakes along the way, everybody does. But if you just open up your heart and open up your mind, you get it.
8: Who are you?
7: Just a friend, brother. Just a really good friend.
1: It's Abs in a Six-Pack, and I'm joined by Dean Reiner of the Up Is Down podcast. Real excited to talk to you. How you doing, man?
9: Oh, man, I'm doing fantastic, dude. Doing fantastic. Happy to be here, and thank you.
1: So, we were talking right before we started recording, and your state just decriminalized all the drugs.
9: All of them, man. All of them. Yeah, it's great.
1: That's pretty wild, man. We were talking about this, and I think it's not going to be as majestical and utopic as Portugal, probably. I feel like there might be some some shady stuff happening.
9: Well, there's an enormous amount of drug use in this city. It's crazy. It used to be. When I first moved here about 12, 13 years ago, I noticed that the whole city was just soaking wet from head to toe. Like, it was just a bar every 10 feet, and now there's a tent every 10 feet, which is... You know, it lends itself to the psychosis of drug use and drug abuse and addiction and stuff. But it's just so funny how Portland just wants to be so progressive and the topic of conversation everywhere you go, that they'll decriminalize all drugs, and it's this historical, unprecedented thing that no state has ever done this. And while that may be true, it's not decriminalizing the selling of these drugs. So you might have something, but you fucking bought it from somewhere, and that guy's still a criminal. That guy can still go to prison. So it's ridiculous.
1: In an ideal world, all drugs would just be free, and then nobody would get busted for selling.
9: Yeah, in an ideal world, we could just manufacture our own.
1: Right. Yeah, that was why I think the first attempt at recreational weed in Ohio didn't pass, because they were like, you're not allowed to grow it yourself, and only these two companies or whatever can grow it and sell it.
9: Yeah. Isn't that funny, too? when it was...
1: State-enforced monopoly.
9: Yeah. And then you had all the neocons, all the warhawks that jumped onto these massive grow operation farms and just putting billions of dollars, maybe not billions, but millions of dollars. I think it was the former DEA guy. I don't know.
1: Yeah. But I know Warren Buffett was all into it for sure.
9: Yeah, Warren Buffett. And I noticed there's a lot of these DC swamp creatures were all in to the legalized cannabis market, like all of a sudden, as soon as it was turned over. And then subsequently, as soon as it was turned over and it was like a weed store everywhere, it was a total race to the bottom. Every, you know, it was like you couldn't, at some point within a year, you could not even give away your weed because everything was like an ounce for like $25. And it was completely unregulated, which was a good thing to a certain degree. But people were putting all kinds of fucked up shit into their grows, and then all their weed was fucked up. And then there was all the crazy psychosis of the vaping. All these super, because as soon as like flower and buds became passe and literally you couldn't give it away, then it was all the concentrates market. And the concentrates, I don't know if you know much about distilling or concentrating or extraction with cannabis, but there's good ways and there's bad ways. And the bad ways are pretty bad. There's a lot of residual chemical components that are in that concentrates that can make you fucking crazy. So it was just a race to the bottom, yeah. And it really hasn't recovered since then. And then it's so funny because right after weed was legalized, I quit smoking. It's just like, God damn it. And it's not because it's
1: you're like the gay guy that after gay marriage is legal, you're just like, I'm straight now.
9: Yeah. And it wasn't because I wanted to be defiant or like counter. I just was done smoking weed and it snuck up on me like a motherfucker. I didn't think it was ever going to be. And then all of a sudden it's just like, whoops. Okay. Yeah, you're done. You probably shouldn't do this anymore. And then, and it's just been ironic because my whole life I've been spending all my goddamn money on weed and I've never had money, still don't have money. And I've always been extremely poor, not like ultra poverty tenement building living, but like I've never had any money.
1: Same.
9: And yeah. I'd spend it all on weed for like 20 fucking years or more. And then it's legalized and I grew my own for a whole bunch. I grew like 4 plants, which I was allowed to do legally in Oregon. But I pimped those plants out, man. I had a great little outdoor operation, and I grew 4 plants, and I pulled down like 5 pounds of weed, and then I gave it all away because I smoked a shitload of it, but I gave it all away, and then I quit, and then it's just been out of my life ever since. And all there's so many little head shops that started up, and now they're you know, about 70% of them are gone now. There's just a few, you know, stronghold shops that are around. But still, I mean, the weed is, it's just cheap as fuck because I think it just devalues the product once the government gets involved. And so there's another thing about the mushrooms too. Here in Portland, they've decriminalized mushrooms and it's moving forward to be a medicinal product. And I think that's really great. And I was kind of on board a few 5-6 months ago, trying to like, you know, and I signed up for the petition and I was going to send the petition around. And then I was like, wait a minute, man, I don't want the government getting their hands on this either. You know, like mushrooms are not hard to get. They're not hard to grow if you're into that kind of thing. As far as I know, it's illegal for sure, but it's not hard to get the supplies and the materials if you were so inclined.
1: Yeah.
9: And then you could have that experience yourself. You don't need to bring in the government or regulation, but there is quite an argument for the therapeutic use for stress and PTSD and things like that. And I mean, the precedent of it being used as an effective treatment for real, real psychological and spiritual problems has been set, but I don't think you need a state office or a licensed practitioner to to introduce that into your life. All you really need is an open heart and open mind and some ability to socially connect with people.
1: Yeah, what's always creeped me about the government getting involved with weed, but especially mushrooms, is like the Monsanto GMO version. Like, what would that be like?
9: Oh, God, yeah. Mushrooms as big as your chairs.
1: Well, no, but like if like altered psilocybin, I mean, we know that psilocybin was used in the MKUltra program, and it's arguable that it's still being used that way in some circles. So it's like this idea of a Monsanto version, I mean, that's just... Yeah, I don't like how it can't be psychologically good for you. Like I don't know. I'm paranoid when it comes to GMO shit as it is. So
9: yeah, I kind of go back and forth on it. I think, I mean, again, as a poor person, I've never, and also I'm a self-educated person, but like I never finished high school. I grew up in a divorced, broken home. My instruction as a child from my mom was to, you know what, just shoot low, like just shoot low, settle for the very bottom rung of any kind of ladder, whether it's social or economic, and at least you'll have that. And so I never really got into learning about non-GMO'd foods or eating organic. And but when I was growing cannabis, that blew my mind because I figured out how to garden. And then I was able to build up, you know, learn how to build my own soil and grow my own organic vegetables. But to do that at scale to support myself would require a lot of land and a lot of work, which I can't do. And, you know, I don't really, when it comes to the GMO stuff, like it's already in us. It's been in us for not thousands of years, but at least a few couple decades of GMO foods and GMO elements, they're already within us. And it's just one of those lifelong like battles that I'm not quite sure if I want to fight or not, you know. So
1: there's totally nothing you can do about it at this
9: conventional
1: point.
9: Yeah, I eat and buy conventional vegetables more often than I buy organic, just because I can afford it. And that's part of the other criminal syndicate of food production, which is disgusting and something else to walk away from if you're going to walk away from it all or anything. That's one way to do it. But then again, like, you know, gardening and farming your own organic vegetables, it seems easy and it sounds ideal, but in practice I think it's an enormous amount of work and you need space, and space is something that people in cities don't really have.
1: We got working on getting a small garden here, but like somebody, some journalist, I can't remember who it was, did a really kind of startling but interesting correlation with like the countries that we have create military presence in are like correlate to countries that refuse to use Monsanto's Terminator seeds. And the Terminator seeds are basically like once the crop grows, they're like genetically modified to not produce seeds so that you have to buy the next year's seed crop from Monsanto again every year.
9: Yeah. And there's like this, that's good business right there.
1: Yeah. And then there's like a big lawsuit in Australia and a couple of other places where like the GMO seeds mixed in with like other farmers' crops and the Terminator seeds took over. So they're all like self-destructing other people's plants because the GMO got mixed in with like regular plant DNA. And it's just a fucking mess, dude.
9: Yeah. It's a total mess. But we don't care.
1: we were talking about that. Like, speaking of GMO shit, Florida just approved release of 750 million genetically modified mosquitoes.
9: Oh, yeah. Those are the best. Yeah.
1: Yeah.
9: What do you think about those guys sending those things into places like Burning Man? You know, I think there's
1: GMO
9: there's,
1: mosquitoes.
9: Yeah. GMO mosquitoes and like drones. Like, they're not even real mosquitoes. They're fucking drones. I don't know.
1: What?
9: I don't know if that's real or not, but there's some –
1: It has to be.
9: There's talk out there, yeah, of like these drone companies, these DARPA projects.
1: They already got the birds.
9: Yeah, well, they have bugs. Yeah. I've seen the DARPA videos of the moths and mosquitoes and other kind of flies. And then there's all kinds of other talk in some of these.
1: That's how they got that one on Mike Pence's head, right? Isn't that the story?
9: Yeah, that was his genie. Yeah. No, but yeah, they sent him off into these big old huge festivals like Burning Man, which is interesting too because Burning Man became super weird. I've never been to Burning Man. I've never had a desire to go to Burning Man, and I kind of laugh at those that do. But then things got super weird at Burning Man, like a year after or during that same year of these
1: weird
9: supposedly alleged drone mosquitoes going around. But yeah, I mean, that kind of reminds me of your episode. I just listened to it. The harp. Don't want to keep harping on it, but that was a great, great episode, man. That was really cool. There was a lot of really good information in there, especially about the nanotechnology stuff. I think is really interesting. And there's a few people that I've been following around for a couple of years that are really, really versed in the nanotechnology offensives by places like DARPA and the Pentagon. And then there's this other crazy professor doctor named Dr. James Giordano that I've featured on my podcast a few times, where he's just walking you through, like, this is how we're going to be using the brain as the next battlefield and as the laboratory for weaponless wars. Essentially, the brain is going to be the weapon, and the technology and the really gang stalking stuff, nanobots, just using these types of technologies to literally control how people tick and talk. And if you can control how they tick and talk, then you can prepare yourself for their next actions, because everything will be predictable. And targeting, like, not just specific political individuals as a target, but like whole communities, populations, and even entire nations. And that could be like down to your neighborhood, or that house and that house, but not that house. And it's pretty wide open. It's a pretty wide open game, and it's just beyond the veil. It's been going on for a very long time. It's very scary.
1: Do you remember the Funvax?
9: The Funvax? Nah, explain.
1: It's a fun, like, for fundamentalism, FUNVax.
9: Oh, yeah. Yeah, right. Yeah.
1: And the dude at DARPA was talking about, like, yeah, we can vaccinate people, like, release a virus, or just inject people with a vaccine that gets rid of their, like, religious beliefs. It's like, dude, DARPA talked about that. It's like, Jesus Christ. It kind of makes you think there might be something to all the hippies talking about fluoride in the water calcifying your third eye, your pineal gland.
9: I think there's a lot of weight behind that argument, for sure. And that video of that, I mean, that little presentation, I know what you're talking about. That shit's over 10 years old.
1: Right.
9: So, I mean, it's old news now. What the fuck are they
1: freaking
9: up to now? You know? And then there's the adage that you kind of brought up too in that HARP episode, that, and we all know this, like, everything that we're seeing now here on the civilian level, terrestrial plane, as far as technology, is already old news by the time we get it. You know, that there's, even if it's not, which I doubt it is, but it very well could be, our own intelligence and defense organizations that are using the technology, but they're 25, 30 years ahead at least. So they just give us the crumbs of what's going to keep us occupied, you know, occupied and happy with our bread and circuses kind of massive
1: distraction. They had CD-ROMs in the 40s. Yeah. My God, for 25 years, they've been growing babies in cows.
9: They turned the fucking frogs gay. Yeah, dude. So I'm excited to talk with you, man. I've been really I haven't really been super into your show. I was looking at that Larry guy for a little while, just listening to the No Agenda stream. And isn't it just so funny how, like, you find yourself? I found myself on No Agenda back in 2016, like right before the 2016 election, and then I literally felt my amygdala shrinking. Because I was in full-on domesticide with, like, a house and a wife and a kid and this well-paying, you know, union job as a postman. And then Alex Jones came into my life, you know. and then the WikiLeaks dumps. And then I'm listening to No Agenda and I'm like, oh, my God, it's a whole setup. And so over the last few years, listening to No Agenda and listening to some of the things on the stream in the last year.
10: Thank you for your courage. Show and
9: hearing that Larry guy, and it's just amazing. It's just an amazing thing, the No Agenda, and how it's just spawned, like, exponentially a real viral campaign of speaking, free speaking, self production, and self ownership. And I just love it. I'm so proud to be a listener and a producer at the same time of one of the greatest podcasts in the universe, but also having the courage and the impetus to start my own greatest podcast in the universe.
1: Yeah, you without No Agenda, I wouldn't podcast. Have had, like, the inspiration either to start one. And that's, listening to No Agenda stream is how I found you and a couple other podcasts. I was listening. Well, I want to get ahead of myself. Yeah, I first heard you on the No Agenda stream, and I got a clip from it. I don't know what you meant by this when you said it.
11: Anytime you're using a paintbrush on a raccoon's asshole, you know that that ain't work.
9: That's not me.
1: So I came up.
9: Nice try.
1: It's fucking. This is going to sound so stupid. I was fucking listening. I was like listening to the No Agenda stream like a month or so ago, because that's when I first heard you. And I was like, when the fuck did they put Theo Vaughn on the fucking No Agenda stream? And then I was listening more and I was like, man, Theo Vaughn got fucking deep. When the fuck did Theo Vaughn get so deep? And like 2 minutes in, I realized it was not Theo Vaughn. It was Dane Reiner. So yeah, that's the new segment. Is it Dean or Theo?
11: So I didn't feel any white privilege. I know some people had it, man. You know, I knew some motherfuckers with sweaters.
9: Yeah, that is me, actually. That is me. So you nailed it. That's a good clip. I was serious, man. I was serious.
1: I swear to God, I thought you were Theo Vaughn. I hope that's not an insult.
9: No, man, I think Theo Vaughn's the shit, actually. I have a small altar of him in my apartment.
1: I love Theo. But yeah, no joke. It was like, it was maybe a solid minute or two, at least a solid 60 seconds at minimum, that I was like, man, they got Theo Vaughn on the No Agenda stream now.
9: I know.
1: I might have been a little high, so that might be.
9: Yeah, you had to have been a little high.
1: Anyway.
9: I've only visited the South. I've never actually lived there, but my sister lives there.
1: Yeah, it's like you put a little Southern twang in your voice. And then, of course, I saw you. I think it was on Grimerica or somewhere. I saw you, and I was like, oh, you don't look anything like Theo Vaughn. So then, I was still a little bit of me. It was like, maybe it's like his alter ego.
9: No, that's why I really like this clean feed, because, dude, I don't even want to see your face. This is great.
1: Yeah.
9: I can't stand video fucking podcast shit.
1: It's too much work. You got to worry about, like, while you're just listening, you have to, like, be mindful of, like, not like scratching your ass or picking your nose. It's like, meanwhile, I can just do whatever.
9: Yeah, like lighting and positioning. And like, I don't want everyone to see all like the carcasses I have around my apartment. So I got to set my camera just right so that at least the blood isn't there.
1: Right.
9: Yeah. And I don't want anyone to see my face, because I have a face for radio. We'll just say that.
1: Yeah. That's the, that's, other than, Grab America, which is mainly audio. Most people don't really watch the YouTube. I think pretty much everything on the No Agenda streams built for audio only. Yeah. But yeah, there's some great stuff on there, man. Like, that's how I found you. And then also, like you said, you found No Agenda, like, what, right before Trump got elected?
9: Yeah, man. Right. That's about when I did. Right when they were like cooking up the Athanor, and they had all the material that they were going to concentrate down to its base form and then spread it out in a gas and the mind control, right before. That was when I tuned in, and it was like a blessing. And it's funny too, because I only found No Agenda because at the time I was growing all that weed. I say all that weed, I was growing four plants, but I was teaching myself how to do it. And I found a podcast called The Dude Grows Show. And the Dude Grow Show is just two guys talking about growing weed. And it was really actually super fun show. It was one of my first experience of being a producer for a podcast. So like, I would send them about $10 a month to the podcast. And one of the guys, one of the hosts on Dude Grows, is this guy named Scotty. And he's like, I get all my news from No Agenda. And I was like, what the fuck? Okay, what's that? And I loved Scotty and I loved the dude. And so I just tuned into No Agenda one day, and it was like, this is crazy. This is not my style. And of course, you know, the No Agenda is kind of, what's the phrase? That's an acquired taste, you know? So I had to give it a couple,
1: especially
9: a couple
1: runs. When you don't, there's a lot of inside jokes and lingo that you don't get right off the bat. It took me probably three episodes before I started really getting it.
9: Right. Dude, it's taken me about a year and a half to hit my girlfriend in the mouth. And now she at least appreciates them and will listen. It's been about a year and a half of like slow motion jiu-jitsu.
1: That's the same thing with my wife. It's like, yeah, it's just a slow process. At first it was like, can we please not listen to this on the drive?
9: Yeah.
1: Now it's like, okay.
9: Yeah. And she has pet names for them. She calls them Bert and Ernie, which is that, so that, you know, that makes it okay. I'm cool with it.
12: But yeah, but and then I, like, not long after I found them, I started making jingles. I think I've got, and in the show mix, I think I've gotten about 40-45 on the show. It makes me happy every time somebody requests that Pasta Glock one. I'm like, hey, I didn't think that one would get as much mileage as it did.
9: Did you make that one?
12: I'm gonna shoot you in the face with my noodle gun.
9: Yeah, that's the best. That's the best. I met one of the producers of the not the first pasta gun or noodle gun sound, but the second one, the one that's like, you know.
12: Oh yeah.
9: I met that producer at a meetup up here in the Northwest.
12: It's such a cool communal project because everybody's, you know, involved. Like Tom Starkweather, he made the Dogs Are People Too jingle, and
9: yeah,
12: of course Billy Bones and a couple other guys make all those indie shows. It's cool. It keeps a really engaged audience when you have that much interaction with the listeners too, and it makes it less work for Adam and John because they're not just getting money sent in; they're getting research sent in and jingles and all that. It's a real cool thing they've created.
9: It's 100% like one of the most encouraging things I've ever encountered in my life to be involved in something that is so purely altruistic and organic and autonomous and exponential. You know, it's like it's a formless, shapeless, like indefinite experience of all these people listening and producing and making this thing happen in real time. And I think that is just one of the most amazing things. And then when you connect with other producers or listeners, or you send a clip to Adam and then he actually responds and then he uses that clip or that jingle on the show, like, man, it's such a great feeling to know that, like, you're right where you need to be and that you're not that you're a part of something important, but you are essentially a part of something important. But that also it just builds on to the armor that you have on your own soul. And it's so encouraging and strengthening and inspiring. It's been nothing but a pleasure. And I've met so many cool producers, mostly through email, but even in person at some of the meetups, and just realized that, like, okay, there are more out there. You know, there are plenty of us right out there. We may be disparate from each other and separated by distance. But there's a lot of us together, and it's been really, really cool. It's been super helpful. And, you know, and then of course you can buy your own advertisement. You just send a chunky donation to the show and they give you a shout out and then a invite, and it just kind of grows exponentially virally from there. I think it's fantastic.
12: Yeah, it's amazing. At some point I'm going to set up a value for value, but right now it's the I don't even have the clip to pull up right away, but I have that clip somewhere of John and Adam reading my email. That's V for N. We're abs in a six pack is value for nothing as of now. No ads, no paywalls, and we don't accept donations.
9: It's fantastic, dude.
12: But yeah, man, it's, you talk a lot, especially, was it Vin Armani you had on?
9: Vin Armani. He's an
12: incredible. Dude, that was great. Yeah. But he shimmers. And outside of that podcast too, you talk a lot about magic. So like the No Agenda community is in a lot of ways like a magical thing, I would say.
9: Yeah. Because it has no form. And it has no form. It has no shape.
12: And it has no controllers.
9: It exists because of intention, and it changes the shape and the boundaries of our perception and our actions and our abilities, which then, you know, those things dictate our universes individually and communally, I guess. And it's all through intention and action. And I think that's the real point. That's the real magic of magic, is using your intention and your will, the actual click, the submit, the record, the send, with something that you intended to create, whether it's you're just cutting a sample out of something that you heard, or you're making something like a jingle. That's your intention. And then of course the use of that intention is where you want it to go, what you want it to do. Not necessarily, I mean, we have no control over how it's going to affect people, but just intending it to have effect gives it its life power, its life energy. And then through your will, you click submit, send, and then it goes off into the ether, and it may or may not have any effect, or it may have a completely unintended effect, or it may do way more than you ever expected it to do, or nothing at all. And that's what's really powerful about it. And so, yeah, talking with Vin Armani about the mind control and what he calls the dim age of the stepping backwards out of enlightenment into a slowly dumbing and darkening consciousness is frightening and amazing, because for 6-8 months, I've been kind of on the fight, you know, resist kind of forefront warrior mentality of like, this is bullshit and absurd, and I'm gonna tell everyone all the stuff that I know, and I'm gonna share all the information that I find, and I'm gonna help people wake up and snap out of the spell. And then just, you know, after talking with him and realizing that there's like, you can't counter magic with logic and facts and charts. You have, the only way to counter and break spells is to have a counter spell. And if that's your intention, is to have a counter spell to wake people up, quote unquote, good luck. And so I'm kind of on a position now where I'm really trying to focus my show and my intention into protection and a way to move through it, a way to use and adapt the crazy magic that we're going through now for my own betterment.
12: Right. Instead really of close pushing against it, like turn it into a judo move or go with the.
9: Yeah,
12: this might be a cynical way to put it, but you know, like if you had a time machine and you went back in time 1,000 years ago, you would seem like a god with all your knowledge, theoretically. So it's almost like the opposite of that, as like more and more people, as smartphones and social media and the education system and the fluoride in the water and all that shit dumb everybody down. If you're aware of it, you can almost rise to the top of the heap just by the simple fact that you're aware enough to not fall into that pit hole that everybody else is. That's pretty cynical, but.
9: Yeah, it's cynical or no, I think it's strategic.
12: Right.
9: You know, it's the time for me anyway, the time for strategy is more pronounced than it is for unification and resistance. I think it's like, you know, we're going up against the machine. I feel like I've been going up against the machine, and it's a glacier machine, which, you know, it's like, it's so slow that you can't see it moving. It's like watching a plant grow. You can't see it growing, but you know it's growing. And then all of a sudden in a few weeks, wow, look, there's all this new growth. And just like a glacier,
12: right.
9: And the glacier just cuts through landscapes in such a pace that you can never actually see it or clock it, but you know it's there. And then within 100 years, the landscape looks completely different. And I mean, a podcast is going to stop that? I don't think so. You know, nothing is going to stop that. Nothing. I mean, we're through the door. The turnstile has locked behind us. There's no going backwards. And so where do you want to be? You know, where do you want to be in 2 years from now? Personally, I want to be outside of a city. And I want to have some sort of equity into my life, not just like my life in a theoretical sense, but like, I don't want to have to work for a place or a person who is also working for a different person or place, who's going to be ultimately directed by crazy psychopaths like Fauci or Gates or Trump. You know, I want to be self-employed, and I want to be out of a city, and that's going to take a tremendous amount of risk for me. And I can't keep spending all that energy trying to help other people instead of really helping myself. And so it's just being strategic at this point. Like, how do I get away from wage slavery? How do I get out of the apartment bunker? Do I take the massive risk of buying a house with my girlfriend somewhere outside of Portland and being quote unquote forever in debt? But that's all illusory. It doesn't mean anything. The debt doesn't mean anything. Income and resources and being rich doesn't mean anything. It's just numbers on a screen. You know, it's like,
12: right.
9: It's like in The Shining, you know, where Doc is like, it's just pages in a book, Danny. You know, it's really just pages in a book. It's not real.
12: All work and no play makes Jack a dull boy.
9: That's right, man. That's right. So, that's kind of where I'm at after talking with Vin and then talking with that agorist punk rocker guy. He's probably likely a criminal, you know. And I have a mass respect for criminals, but I mean, I don't want to emulate criminality, but I think working within gray and black markets and getting and just rejecting some of these levels, some of these systems, as much as you can within reason, I think is really critical to look at that as an option. I don't think that there will ever be any kind of real revolution. The revolution can only be with one person, one household, you know, and then strategy from there on as far as how you protect yourself.
12: How long has it been since you perused the Book of Revelation?
9: I don't believe I ever have.
12: Holy shit.
9: I just learned how to read super Christian last year.
12: But like I recently just dove back into that one, and it's fucking mind blowing how 2,000 years ago they were writing about wars and rumors of wars and global plague and a one world government where there's a mark on your right hand or forehead that without it you can't buy or sell, and it's just like, fuck, how did they know all this shit was gonna happen?
9: Yeah, dude,
12: 2,000 years ago,
9: it's been coming up a lot in my little sphere. The Book of Revelation stuff has been coming up all over. Of course, people in Twitter, I mean, in the algorithms, you know, the algos are showing me what they think they want me to see, but it's becoming up a lot. So I think that's pretty significant. I'm not versed in it or familiar with it per se, but I do know that, and that's also kind of lends itself to the whole dim age magic thing. It's like we're in this mystical area, I think, right now, because people aren't thinking as much as they're just waiting for, you know, there's like a kind of like a subconscious superstitious element that they're waiting for the magic words. You know, they're waiting for their governor to say it's safe to go outside and open your business, and they're waiting for the next president select and their team to say we got this under control. You know, they're waiting for superstition, and all these things are just thoughts. They're not real. They're just pages in a book, Danny.
13: Well, we can't attack a president.
12: Do you think what do you think deja vu is?
9: What I think deja vu is Adam Curry is going to hate me for this, but I think it is a glitch in a matrix where there are two timelines that are just barely rubbing up against each other. I've always taken a deja vu thing, an experience, to be a reminder, and this is going to sound weird, but like that I'm right on time, that I'm right exactly where I need to be at this moment, at this moment, because I've been here before and there was something here that I either missed or something to be gained. So I think it's just two different timelines, perhaps those are dimensions, just barely resonating with each other enough to confuse you in this one. I don't know if that makes any sense.
12: Yeah, no, that makes sense. I've been thinking about tossing this idea around in my head yesterday and today. Is like the kind of like Graham Hancock, Randall Carlson civilization with amnesia. Like maybe that's why they predicted what would happen in the Book of Revelation with globalism and shit, because it already had happened. Like Tower of Babel, Atlantis, like all these old stories that we get told. Like,
9: yeah.
12: Maybe, do you think, like, I don't know, I was thinking of this idea of like a collective, not just a collective amnesia of the human species as to where we came from, but it's almost like a collective deja vu happening right now.
9: Yeah, I think so. I think so for sure. I think there's something to be said, and I'm not one to speak of it. I'm not versed in it, but I think there's something to be, I think there's something there behind the idea that we haven't really been here very long, maybe 500, maybe 1,000 years. That history itself has been fabricated to create.
12: Whoa, okay, wait, you're going the opposite way of me. Okay, say that again. I was thinking like the human species is way older and we've advanced civilizations a long, long, long time ago. But you're saying like maybe that, I do agree history could be easily fabricated. Elaborate on that.
9: Yeah, I don't really know how to. It's just something that interests me. It's just something that interests me. There's a guy, I think his name is maybe it's not Fulcanelli. I might have his name wrong, but there's this particular professor person that the late, great Tracy Twyman was mentioning toward the very end of her life. And it has a lot to do with like the mud flood theory, you know, that really Rome didn't exist. that maybe we, as we know it right now with our technology, has only really been here for about 500 years. And I don't know how they could possibly prove that. It's kind of, it's to me, it sort of rings of like a flat earth kind of theoretics. But it's something that's super interesting to me, because if that's the case, then why would we have, I mean, I guess part of their whole theory of this, the mud flooders and the no history theorists is that, well, why aren't there really any, dinosaur bones? And they say, oh, well, there's tons of dinosaur bones. They're under the Smithsonian. But are they real bones? Or are they casts? All these different kind of things. I don't really know. I don't really know. And I think I kind of just talked myself into a corner. So would you repeat the question, sir?
12: I've been talking about that. It was like the you know, they say all that ancient knowledge in the Library of Alexandria was burned and destroyed. But it's like, if you're the elites, why wouldn't you just keep that shit for yourself and make up a story that all that ancient knowledge got burned? It's like,
9: right.
12: So yeah, no, history is definitely suspect.
9: Maybe they have. You know,
12: history
9: maybe
12: is
9: they have.
12: 100% suspect. I mean, that's like the first thought you have, or at least for me, when you first get high, you're like, man, we don't really know. We're just, everything that happened before there were cameras, we're just taking on 100% faith because some asshole wrote it down.
9: Yeah.
12: It's yeah. crazy.
9: But then there's
12: and
9: like
12: even
9: cuneiform
12: stuff where
9: tablets.
12: There were cameras and videos, you still are like having to make some logical jumps.
9: Right. I mean, I don't know enough. I mean, I love Graham Hancock and I love Randall Carlson. I think the Younger Dryas thing is super interesting. I think it's, this is the whole thing is like, I really don't want to have a position on any of these ideas, whether Younger Dryas happened 12,000 years ago or we've only been here for 500 years. I think both are very plausible. And I think it's also possible that they could exist at the same time, depending on the individual and depending on which dimension you're living in. I think there's a whole different stack of dimensions and timelines. And some people seem to be able to float through them and tie them together. And some people are stuck in one. Maybe they can go into two or three when they sleep or when they get high, or not. I mean, I look at some of these tweakers running around Portland, man, some of these guys that are like real fucked up on meth. And the things that they're seeing, I know, are real, but I just can't see them.
12: You know? Oh, like the shadow people?
9: Like shadow people and like entities that yeah. are all around us all the time. And I think certain drugs like methamphetamines can allow people to see through these
12: especially
9: different timelines
12: the sleep deprivation.
9: And dimensions. Yeah, because of the psychosis that comes along with it.
12: I know a lot of
9: Have
12: people.
9: Have you ever heard of a guy named Jerry Marzinski?
12: No.
9: Jerry Marzinski is this weird clinician. He's a professor of psychology, and he basically got himself tanked out of popular culture because he came up with this. His conclusion was that real mental illness that we've classified it as far as schizophrenia doesn't exist. That it's demonic spiritual possession, and that because of these different dimensional entities and it's all about magnetics and frequencies. Like really, it comes down to electricity in the end, that people are more prone and people are more resistant to a particular kind of entity takeover. My girlfriend and I call it ride-alongs, you know?
12: Yeah.
9: You have like a ride-along where you don't like parasite. All of a sudden you're doing, yeah, it's a parasite. You're doing or saying something that you're not even aware of, you know, but you're perceived and your actions are creating reactions that are maybe in opposition to who you really are, and you may not have any say over it, you know, depending on what was allowed to get in, what you invited in, and what has always been there and has just been sucking off you like a tick. I don't know. It's yeah. really interesting stuff. Jerry Marzinski has a whole bunch of
12: I'm going to have to check that out, because I've definitely had some I've had enough alleged psychedelic experiences over the years to make me think that shit's 100% real.
9: Yeah, I think it is 100% real. I think that's the whole thing, man. It's like, I think a lot of these things, like there's no one or two explanation for how things are. I think there's a multitude of explanations of how things are. And to think that only one or two of them can be in existence or be valid at a time, I think is absurd. I think that it's entirely likely that we can have multiple explanations and reasons for things that would by all appearance seem in opposition to each other. coexisting at the same time. That's why, that's how, like, you can be right. both right and wrong at the same time. You know, like, Black Lives Matter. Yes, that's right. But, and I'm not going to say that that's also wrong, but the idea of Black Lives
12: Matter. Well, Black Lives Matter, but also all lives matter. Both are true statements. Right.
9: Absolutely. Both are true statements, and both are, depending on their perception and who's receiving the information and what their intellect and what their mind runs away with, could be wrong at the same time. You know, someone could say, no,
12: I just,
9: actually,

0: sense into like woo-woo conspiracy land, but it's like there's definitely a huge resistance to that. And so like that's one like what you were just to go back to what you were just saying, it's like why can't it be simultaneously true that there are coincidences and like a lot of the stuff comes down to greedy corporations and money, while there also being a grand conspiracy related to COVID or related to whatever. Like both things can be true at once.
1: Yeah.
0: It's not either or.
1: Yeah. But you get these hardcore people and I love them. I mean, I love that there are such just regimented, walled in personalities and philosophies where they're like, no, it has to be the global cabal of lizard people. It has to be. There's no other explanation.
0: That's true. Lizard people thing is true.
1: Lizard people thing is totally true. And it's also true
0: I'm close friends with two flat earthers, man.
1: Yeah, me too. And I mean, and believe me, they convinced me that I don't have to be married to the ball. So I'm not, right. You know, I'm not married to the ball, but I'm also not in any position so interested that I want to disprove the ball.
0: Right.
1: I just like keeping the idea open that maybe, you know, I'm thinking it's not necessarily even a flat earth, but maybe it's a cube earth. You know, it's kind of like circle and a square at the same time, you know, and maybe it's a hexagon earth. Maybe it's an earth that's kind of like a soccer ball. I forget what those are called. Maybe it's a tetrahedron. I don't know. I just think that these binary positions of like, nope, it's got to be this because this and because this.
0: Maybe the whole earth is God's left nut, man.
1: It could be, man. It could just be a fart in the wind, and we're just experiencing it forever.
0: All we are is farts in the wind. All we are is farts.
1: That's a jingle for you. Dude, I've got a great jingle in my mind, but I haven't figured out how I'm going to do it yet. But I'll just give you two hints, okay? And since you're a musician and a badass, maybe you can just run with it. It's Metallica, Master of Puppets. That's it.
0: Oh, so
1: okay. Second hint.
0: Okay.
1: Second. Like, okay, so it's it's Master of Puppets music, obviously without the lyrics, because they'll take you to the poorhouse, and maybe they'll take you to the poorhouse for using the music. I don't know. That's not my department.
0: If it falls under parody, it's usually okay.
1: Yeah, I think you could parody it. Okay, I'm just gonna tell you what I'm gonna do. Okay, I'm gonna get real close to the mic and tell you the secret.
0: Okay.
1: It's Masker of Puppets.
0: Masker of Puppets. That's good.
1: Masker. It's just perfect.
0: That's good. Okay, good. Yeah, you got to do that. You have to do that.
1: I don't know if I'm going to do it.
0: I've been.
1: It's great, though.
0: My buddy just ran the idea by me of, you know, that song by the Kaiser Chiefs? Rudy, Rudy, Rudy, Rudy.
1: No, I don't know.
0: What are you doing? Okay, let's... Ruby, Ruby. Instead of that, it's just like clips of Rudy Giuliani ranting about election fraud. And it's like, Rudy, Rudy, Rudy, Rudy. That's what I'm going to do next, probably.
1: Yeah, my mind goes to The Clash. Rudy won't fail. That's a good one.
0: Yeah, that would work too. That would work too.
1: I hope you're writing these down, man. These are gems. These are exit strategies, man. Chris, we got it.
0: We got it. What did I do with my drink? Oh, here we go.
1: What are you drinking?
0: Well, hey, today, man, sir? You sent me some clips. You want to get into any of these?
1: Yeah, but first I have to ask you to like maybe just ramble into the mic for about 55 seconds while I go take a piss real quick. Is that okay? I know we're live, but I have to do it. This is America. Okay.
0: Sounds good.
1: Timer starts now.
0: Ding, ding, ding.
2: It looks like you're having a good time.
3: Hillary Clinton? More like Hillary Clit, son. Bitch got a pussy. I mean, she got a real pussy you could stick loose change inside.
4: Productions.
3: Hey man, the women that come to these things, man, they horny as fuck.
5: 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They're called Texas Pussy Snappers.

0: I'm back.
1: I want you to look at yourself in the mirror right now, because this is the last time you're going to be looking this gay in your whole life.
2: In the 70s, I was fucking 25 fat girls to get them to go get diet pills. All the fat girls in town was over at my house. I'd say, baby, go on over there and get them pills now and come on back over here. And I mean, I had all the fat women in town bringing me speed in the 70s till they cut that out, you know, in about 73. Noah, you couldn't get no diet pill.
3: That clip will never get old, dude.
0: That's fucking awesome, man. That is so good. Dude, your show is so funny, man. You have all these crazy clips. I love it.
3: I'm trying to get some, I keep adding to the list, but the more you add, the harder it is to pull one up in any quick amount of time.
0: Right. Dude, so real quick before we start getting into some other stuff, I wanted to ask you about the clips and stuff. Like, what do you use to play clips, like on a
3: usually
0: on a live?
3: Windows Media Player.
0: Really? And so you can play that while you're recording and your other listener or person can hear it as well and talk about it. So that's what you're using for this, is Windows Media
3: Player? Yeah, well, I have several programs running. So I got Blue Voice to kind of cut out background noise on my mic. I got Voice Meter Potato running to route all the stuff, like my mic and whatever I'm playing on my desktop, and then you.

0: do I get you guys back in studio together? I don't know.
1: Here we go.
2: I mean, literally and figuratively, where it's like, listen, buddy, you've been fat all your life. Are you going to let some oinks get to you, buddy? Really,
1: but
2: buddy?
1: It's been like an hour and a half of like,
2: yes,
1: degrading and
2: oh, yeah,
1: mean and awkward
0: dollars. Thank you. Massachusetts man for 50. How do I get you guys back in studio together? I don't know.
1: Here we go.
3: I don't know.
0: My tympus tympani muscle with Botox while I'm sleeping. That's the next step if the central nervous system stuff doesn't work.
1: So Dick's trying to like push on, but Dick's now like, what do you mean you don't know? And he will regret saying, like, pushing this topic.
3: Oh, what? Sure.
1: Watch.
0: What's sure?
3: Okay.
1: What's sure?
0: What's sure? Okay.
1: Dick knows what he's talking about,
2: Oh, no.
1: It's about
2: buddy.
1: To get really bad.
2: You can tell Dick's so fed up with his shit. He just wants to unleash on it.
3: Whatever you want to say.
0: What do you mean, whatever I want to say?
3: That's what's keeping me out of the studio?
0: Yeah.
3: All right.
0: What do you mean, all right?
3: I got it.
0: What do you mean, you got it?
1: Oh!
3: Sounds good.
0: Sounds good? You think you're being kept out for some other reason?
3: I don't know.
0: Obviously, you're passive-aggressively saying?
2: Oh, here we go! We're in the passive-aggressive bitch battle of the century right now. It's so awkward. Tense, bro. No.
1: Guys, you haven't seen nothing yet.
3: What's going on? I don't know.
0: Told you what's going on. Sound causes me a tremendous amount of pain. I don't know where it's coming from.
3: I'm too loud.
0: I mean, you're constantly loud. Yeah, you're extremely loud. Yes.
2: This is coming from Dick, who's the loudest, funny, loud yelling guy. He's like, Vito, you're just too loud. Your voice is annoying. You're loud. No, you're not around.
1: Vito's
2: gonna cry, bro. He's gonna fucking cry. This is the brutal burial of Vito, guys.
1: Vito is really low energy too, isn't he?
2: Oh, he is. He's super low energy, and he's like a fucking like wounded animal, like a whimpering little puppy. And he doesn't stand up for himself at any point. Like, this is like, I think, as tough as he tried to be. Because once Dick goes in on him, he's just like begging off so badly. It's brutal.
1: He's like, please, I'm sorry. Okay, let's move on.
3: It's loud.
0: I don't think so. No.
3: Okay.
2: Oh my God, look at them.
0: Okay.
2: Oh. Look at Dick's eyes.
1: Dick is
2: this
1: bad.
2: Is so good. I'm loving this shit. I'm loving seeing them fucking kill each other. Like, I love that this is imploding. I hate both of these f***ers so much. I really do. I really do. I'm praying on this downfall.
1: Yeah, me
2: I really
1: too.
2: Am.
1: Me too.
3: That's fine.
0: No, it's not fine because you started this by saying, okay, whatever. Like, you don't believe me.
3: I don't.
0: You don't? Okay. Well,
2: do go you want yourself. Your spot
0: ding dong.
1: Oh, my God.
0: Ow.
2: He goes, go f*** yourself. Because he's had this conversation with Vito off the air as to why he's not allowed over. But Vito's trying to press the issue in public to try and, like, pull a power move on Dick to get back into the studio.
1: Yeah.
2: And there's really no reason for him to do that. And what he's doing is he's bringing it to a head where Dick now has to address this and has to bring up the real reason why Vito's not allowed in the studio, which isn't beneficial to fucking either of them, to be honest. But here we are because Vito's such a piece of shit.
1: Yep.
0: You don't. Okay.
3: Well,
0: go fuck yourself. Ding dong, thuggus for 5. Oh, bye.
1: Oh, that hurt him. Oh,
2: he's hurt, Worski. He's down.
1: Oh, my gosh. I can't even. This is brutal.
2: Oh, my God.
0: By the way, Vito, what tiers of super killer are eligible for the refund? That guy's 3X cover pack.
2: Yes! Yes!
1: Yes!
2: Bring him low and make him humble, Dick.
1: Super Killer is his comic, by the way. I'm sure you guessed that.
0: With signature isn't eligible. What is? What's eligible for the refund?
3: The lunchbox.
0: The lunchbox is
1: eligible. If you bought the lunchbox, it's been 3 years, by the way.
2: What?
1: I think we were in our second last studio when this started.
0: Was eligible for the refund?
3: Yes.
0: All right. Cameron for two. What era do we live in this week, Vito? Good question. Jav City for two. What's with all the junk behind you, Vito?
2: Yeah. I was thinking the same thing. His setup looks like shit. It's terrible.
1: He's got the silver play button, but he gets no views now. Oh, no.
0: Jackson, Mark Antonio for five. Whoops. So sad.
3: I'm not trying to be a dick. All right. I just don't know what's going on.
2: So he's pressing again.
1: Mm-hmm.
2: Oh, man. He deserves what's coming to him. What a fucking idiot.
1: Yeah. It gets fucking brutal. Mm-hmm. The comments, by the way, the comments were so brutal and mean.
0: What's going on with what?
3: A lot of things, man.
0: Such as, I mean, you're fine with implying that you don't believe shit and like throwing doubt.
3: I just don't want to talk about it on the show, but I can't talk to you any other way. So,
0: yeah. So say your thing now. Don't just like imply that you don't believe it or there's something else going on. Say it.
3: I don't know what's going on.
0: Jav City for two. Stop doing
2: Look in Dick's eyes of just pure exasperation. Like he wanted to actually grab Vito by the throat and fucking throttle him.
1: Yeah.
2: Blind rage in his eyes.
3: What's going on?
1: Oh my.
2: Now, see? Oh, you done f***ed up, Vito.
1: Yo.
2: You're biting the hand that feeds, buddy. Oh. Don't cross your boss, Vito. Oh.
0: Jav City for two. Stop doing the hee hee hee laugh, Vito. It hurts my ears. Johnny Rocket for
3: I'm
0: 10.
3: Very confused about what's going on with this show.
0: What's to be confused about?
3: I don't know. Are you happy with the show?
2: Well, does it look like it?
0: No, I think you're low
3: is
0: energy.
3: There,
2: okay, there it is. So what... You are. Your low energy is and, you know, being fat's no fucking excuse, buddy. There's no excuse, pal, for how low energy and fucking boring you are. Look at Dick. Dick's fucking sick of this, Bob. He's sick of him riding his coattails because he's one heavy motherfucker, this Vito. Imagine having to drag this fat along.
1: Yeah. And by the
2: way, buddy,
1: Dick has used this show for promotion for Super Killer. So people were being scammed, obviously, because it's not out yet. So people were unsubbing to his Patreon because they feel like they were scammed. So Vito, in turn, has actually lost Dick a ton of money. A ton.
2: Yes.
1: Like thousands and thousands.
3: Can I do to make the show like something you would enjoy doing? Because it feels like you don't enjoy doing it with me.
2: Maybe die.
0: I mean, I'm not going to like tell you how to act in a way that
3: I know I'm not look,
0: caters
3: I'm
0: to
3: not,
0: like some imagined version of me that you have in your mind.
3: What's gonna make you happy? I don't
0: just
3: know
0: show up with
3: happy.
0: Energy. That's it. Show up with energy. That's
3: I feel
0: it.
3: Like I feel like I've been doing that, and you're not happy with me. I feel like I've had great energy on a number of episodes. It's like
2: does it sound like it right now?
1: No, he doesn't. Dick is so mad.
3: So I don't know what to do anymore.
1: This gets brutal.
0: Stop arguing
3: I'll
0: online.
3: Try.
0: Stop arguing online.
3: Say that.
0: Show up
3: with
0: energy.
3: That's different. See, that's different.
0: Well, no, it's not different because it's retarded. Like, there's
3: okay.
0: This, you won't
3: I'm
0: do
3: gonna
0: it.
3: Make a list.
0: Stop arguing online. Show up with energy for the show.
1: So every time someone's like, "Hey, about the comic book," Vito calls Dick and messages him. I'm banning all these people about the comic book.
2: And it's not just that, but he lashes out at them publicly and gets in slap fights with them on Discord and Twitter and all over the place and embarrasses the show. And people are like, well, I'm not going to give this fat money if he's going to treat me like that.
1: Yep.
2: And if they're not going to give that fat money, then Dick can't get money from the show. You see?
1: It's bad, man.
0: What Instead do you mean, of this, stop, like, Eeyore
3: what do you
0: shit.
3: Mean, what do you mean stop arguing online? What do you
0: stop
3: mean?
0: Stop going on Reddit and treating fans like shit. Stop going on Reddit and giving snarky, sarcastic answers to people who want either when to know when their comic is coming out or when they're getting a refund, which you said you would give them.
3: Okay, no refunds unless you get the lunchbox tier. I can refund that. Or if you mailed me, there's somebody who I...
2: That's not what we want to hear. My. He goes, no refunds unless you bought the lunchbox. It's like, buddy, if you can't even deliver the comic book, what are the chances that you're going to be able to bring out a lunchbox? Like, buddy. Come on.
1: Yeah, exactly. Exactly.
3: Got a refund. But other than that, unless you got the lunchbox tier, no refunds. And, okay, don't go on Reddit. Got it.
0: No, I said just stop arguing online.
3: What is what am I arguing about? What do you mean? I don't see.
0: I just explained
3: it.
0: Stop
3: What's
0: giving snarky, sarcastic answers to.
2: Like, Vito obviously knows what he's doing wrong. Like, for him to pretend that he's not arguing with people online constantly and bringing negative attention upon himself and the show is ridiculous.
1: Yeah.
2: We all know how this guy is. He's always inserting himself, and it's not just like, oh, he's attacked and he lashes out. He puts his nose in other people's businesses and dramas all the time, gets felt that every single time he gets into an argument, he loses. He never wins. It's not like he's going out there and felting people. He gets fucking crushed, gets felted every time. This guy's a fucking loser. So Dick's just like, listen, just shut your fucking mouth and do the show.
1: Mm-hmm.
2: But he won't do it.
0: That's people who are argument. Paying
3: why?
0: Money.
3: Why?
0: You asked what you could do. I gave you the answer.
3: Okay, but I don't understand why this bothers you.
0: These people pay hard-earned money for content.
1: Let's see this.
3: Okay.
0: To support us, and unfortunately that includes you.
2: There it is!
1: Man.
2: There it is, bud.
1: Ruining everything. I have to pay you, bastard.
0: To support me and us.
2: Is Dick signed over 50% of the rights?
1: He did.
2: This pedophile.
1: He did.
2: No, buddy. Oh. He's f***ing felted now.
0: If us money to consume a comedy product, and instead of growing the product, you're there arguing and turning away fans who pay for the show. That's what you do.
2: Yes.
0: You find people
3: confused.
0: Who are paying you money and you treat them
3: book?
0: Like shit.
1: It's everything, Vito,
2: it's
1: you fucking reach.
2: Trying to like turn it into something different. And it's like pretending like he doesn't understand. He absolutely understands.
1: Yeah.
2: And from the way Dick is acting, it's clear to me he's had this conversation with him multiple times behind the scenes.
1: Oh, yeah, he did.
2: He's
1: yes.
2: He's got nowhere with it to where now, I mean, he's basically, Vito's revealed it, but Dick's blocked him on everything.
1: Mm-hmm. We'll hear
2: and
1: it after.
2: Doesn't,
1: we'll hear
2: doesn't
1: it, yeah.
2: answer his phone calls and everything. Well, let's just hit play.
1: Yeah, I wanted to check their Patreon. 1,200 Canadian a month.
2: That's what it's at?
1: Yeah.
2: Stop it. No, it's not.
1: I swear to you.
2: $5,000-$10,000. What's the Dick Show Patreon at though? $20,000 at least. It used to be $20,000-$25,000 a month.
1: Dick Show Patreon. Okay.
2: And that's the thing is these guys live in LA.
1: $20,000 Canadian a month.
2: Right. Okay. So it's $15,000 US now. So it's gone down about 20% in the last number of years. But that's not too bad. Dick's fine.
1: That's not good. Yeah.
2: Vito's not. Now, I've always disputed the organicness of Dick's Patreon, but I'll just take it at face value at this point.
1: Yeah.
2: I'm enjoying him beating Vito like a fucking dog. But, you know, Vito's not going to be okay. Vito's fucked. He can't afford living in L.A., even in the ramshackle gov housing that he's fucking in, on $600 a month, plus his meager ad revenue.
1: Do you? Here's why I don't believe it. The Dick Show stuff, there's no more YouTube of it anymore.
2: Yeah.
1: It's dying. Even when it was on YouTube 2 years ago before it was banned,
2: the views were beyond brutal, bro. And then, like, if you looked at, like, his Reddit, his Facebook, the comment sections, it was always dead. There was no engagement. And I was even saying this shit back in 2020. and it's declined even since then. Now, Dick's cope has always been, well, my audience are truck drivers, and they don't go to comment sections, and they just want a podcast in their feed. But I kind of struggle to believe that equates to $15,000 US dollars a month on Patreon.
1: I doubt that's real. I very highly doubt that's real.
3: Who am I giving shit who's paying money for the show?
0: Vito, go read why people canceled the Patreon. And it's, I'm sick of Vito's shit. He knows what he's doing. I'll come back when he's done doing this shit.
3: He knows what he's doing.
0: There's tons of people.
3: Confused, dude. I don't understand what's going on.
0: I don't know
3: on.
0: How else to say this to you. Stop treating paying customers like shit. You're not better than them.
3: Which paying customer do I treat like
0: worse.
3: Shit? Okay,
0: guys,
3: hold on.
0: Sound off in the comments. If Vito's an asshole to you, if you paid money to Vito for his fucking comic or anything else,
3: the comic's
0: and
3: not
0: he was
3: the
0: an
3: show.
0: Asshole to you.
1: But you bring it, the whole point with the Eric July drama was your comic was supposed to rip his.
2: Yes. And it was supposed to be like a bludgeon to go after Eric.
1: Oh, we got you. We got our own comic book. Ah.
2: It's like, obviously, though, the things that you're doing outside of the show are going to affect the fucking show.
1: Yeah.
2: Like, you know what I mean? If
1: Havoc, this is not fake. Havoc, trust me,
2: now,
1: bro. That's.
2: I know that a lot of times they have done this gay fabe, kayfabe crap, but I can tell that there's some sort of a real issue.
1: This is a real issue.
2: There is a real issue.
1: They've lost a lot of money, a lot of viewers, and Dick is just sick of it. He wants another co-host. He wants someone new. He wants to do a new show.
0: Yeah. Post it. Post about it.
3: The comic's not the show. Okay?
0: It is.
3: The
0: way, it very much is.
3: The way I deal with people who go, I'm going to report you to Indiegogo. I should have nothing to do with the fucking show.
0: Yeah. Indiegogo. That's one
3: what the guy said. A guy said, well, yeah, and you felt you wanted to tweet about it. You go, I can't believe Vito. This guy says he's going to report him to Indiegogo, and Vito fucking was dismissive and rude to him. Yeah, the guy said he's going to report me to Indiegogo. What should I say? Oh, my God. Oh, my God. Please don't report me to
0: Indiegogo.
3: You shouldn't
0: say anything.
3: I'm so sad.
0: You shouldn't say anything.
3: Why does it bother you that I do? Like, why does it matter?
1: By the way, saying that this bothers you is going to make more people report to Indiegogo,
2: yes.
1: You fucking
2: yes.
1: Floyd out it's loud on like, Twitter.
2: It's like Dick's show is like a troll show. You know what I'm saying? Like, yes. Dick's a guy who goes around A-logging people like Maddox and Eric July and sends his minions after people in real life and all this sort of thing. So Vito should know right well that the worst thing you can do in that environment is show weakness. Because
1: exactly.
2: Once there's blood in the water, they're going to eat you alive, dude.
1: Yeah.
3: It's my fucking life. I won't do it. Okay, now that you're explaining to me that it really bothers you, okay. But, like, I'm not policing.
0: Yeah, but it's not okay,
3: because
0: you're not
3: going to
0: do it. You're not going to
3: exactly.
0: do any of these things that
3: you
0: say you're going to do. Just like
3: block,
0: you sat in the
3: you
0: fucking
3: block
0: Discord.
3: People on Twitter all the time. I get messages from them, and they go, you know, I've been a long-time fan of the show. I can't believe Dick would block me. Do you think I tell them,
2: well,
3: I'll talk to him?
1: Dick just blocks them. He doesn't make an announcement and just fucking rage
2: them. The difference is, too. Dick's the boss. Dick can do what he fucking wants, Vito. He's the boss. You're the fucking underling. Like, don't question your boss and his authority.
1: Yeah.
3: I can't believe you're a paying customer. He's got to respect you more. I go, yeah, well, I don't control Dick's fucking block list and take it up with him. I'm not policing your internet behavior. But everything I do, you fucking catalog it and you pitch a fit about it. I don't get it. What's the difference?
0: Hey, shithead, did I ask you how I could make your experience better?
1: Oh my God.
2: Oh, Vito realized he fucked up.
1: Stunlock.
2: But it's Stunlock. The thing is, it's like there are no Vito fans. There's nobody who's like, I'm a Vito fan. I'm here for
1: the
2: Vito
1: files. Remember, he calls them Vito files. I'm not kidding.
2: Files.
1: He calls his own fans.
2: I'm surprised he doesn't have fans when he calls them fucking Vito files. Am I right, guys? But he has no leverage. He has no fucking leg to stand on. He exists on the show exclusively as a foil to make Dick Masterson look good, to make him look smarter and funnier and better than he is. And to be a punching bag for Dick to f*** with and laugh at. The problem is that Vito is such a loathsome, unlikable sack of shit that even as a punching bag foil, he's terrible and drives the viewers away. He has in wrestling what's called go away heat. He doesn't have heel heat where people love to hate him and want to see him get his comeuppance. He has heat to where people say, I don't want to see that motherfucker anymore. And if my money's going towards benefiting that fucking creepy pedophile, I don't want my money going towards this product.
1: Exactly.
2: So Dick's now in a tough fucking spot. He's like, I got to get rid of this fucking guy. But unfortunately, I fucked myself and signed 50% of my IP over to this guy. So now I can no longer do biggest problem in the universe, which is this thing that he heralds over Maddox's head. So if he's to discontinue the show now, it's a big W for Maddox. Because Maddox can now dance on the grave of the biggest problem in the universe, and it can't be revived unless he's willing to pay Vito a bundle to get the rights back to the program.
1: Oh, man. This is brutal. This is going down in flames.
0: But I don't... Okay.
4: Did I ask you how I could change my behavior to make your experience better? Yes or no?
0: Why is it cool for you to
4: block
0: people?
4: Yes or no? Did I ask you... Did I ask you what I could do to make your experience better?
0: Yeah, you're basically telling me that you have a double standard. You're saying...
4: Yeah, you're goddamn right stuff, I do.
0: You're
4: saying you.
0: All this...
2: Yeah, exactly. I haven't seen him get this angry and this red since I talked to him 5 years ago. To be honest.
1: Yes, you fucking do.
2: Yes, you fucking do. I do have a double standard. Yeah, which is right. Like, he's the fucking boss. He's the draw of the show. It's his fucking fans. Everybody fucking hates Vito. So he can do as he wants. And Vito's going to do as he's fucking told. And Vito's not his equal and never fucking will be. And needs to stop pretending that he fucking is. Well, it's not going so good, is it?
0: Oh, my.
2: The views are way down.
1: 2,200 on average?
2: The last 30 days, only 88,000 views? Or is that 68,000?
1: 68.
2: 68,000 views a month? You're not even making $200 a month in ad revenue, guys.
1: But every day you make $1 to $10?
2: It's not even worth putting on the show. So the ad revenue is $100. Let's be charitable. Say it's $200. And the Patreon is like $750 US or $800 US. So you're looking at $500 a man a month?
1: No. Patreon, they're making each.
2: Oh, okay.
1: 4,000 USD?
2: Okay, so it's the Patreon is 4,000 USD.
1: Well, 9,000, right? So split that in
2: half. Oh, okay. Yeah. Okay.
1: So they're making $4,000, but Dick's like he's making the $20,000 on his main show. Why not just focus all your energy into that then?
2: Yeah.
1: And make that better. Fake. That's why. All right, here we go. That's bad views.
0: Stuff that you do. If I do it, it's really bad and I can't do it.
1: By the way, the super chats are brutal. It's like 200 a night, maybe. Once a week, by the way.
0: But you're
2: right,
0: allowed to do it
2: once a week,
4: right, too.
1: Pretty sure, right? Am I wrong?
2: By the way, like, isn't the whole premise of this show supposed to be that they each bring a problem and then argue which one is worse? Like, have they just completely abandoned that now? Or, like, because what is this?
1: No, they did. They the first hour they were doing it. But it was so boring, bro. It was, I forgot what it was about. And then I watched the whole thing. I forgot.
0: You've been dismissive to fans. You've told people to fuck
1: up. The biggest problem was like expensive alcohol.
2: I think the biggest problem is Vito.
1: Vito. Obviously. Yeah.
2: Yes, he's the biggest problem.
0: If you've blocked people, I'm not fucking policing it. I don't give a shit. You know. Like,
4: yeah, but I'm not asking you what I can do to make your experience better, am I?
2: By the way, he's also like, you know, putting Dick down and making him look bad by bringing up that he blocks people. And then it's like, you're in a position where Dick pretty much holds all the cards. So why are you doing this?
1: This is crazy, dude.
0: So, but you're saying to make your experience better, don't act like you. And I have a different set
4: of
0: rules.
4: Like, right. Don't act like me. Act different. Okay. I can do whatever I want. I can do whatever I want and you can't. How's that?
0: So I gotta be, all right, man. I'm sorry.
4: No more sarcastic, snarky comments. No more. I'll give you a refund. Now I won't. No more of that shit. No more arguing on Twitter. No more arguing on YouTube. No more arguing on Discord. None of that shit. That's it.
3: All right, man. Fine.
0: What do you mean, all right? Are you going to do it or not?
1: Say yes, Vito. Yes, sir.
2: Yes,
1: sir.
2: Yes, master. Because anybody who actually was their own man would have told Dick to go fuck himself and that he's a hypocrite and a piece of shit and went off on a tangent. But Vito can like just meekly be, blah, blah, blah, you know, just coping. And it's like, and obviously in this situation, you're the subordinate and he's the fucking boss just by the way you're at. So just do as you're fucking told and shut the fuck up or go find something else to do.
1: Yep, exactly.
3: It's really going to suck, but I'll do it.
1: What about this? Release the comic. What the fuck is taking so long? Just use AI to finish it at this fucking point.
2: It turns out that making a comic is a lot harder than eating cheeseburgers, Vito.
1: So Eric July apparently is like a god at making comic books because he's like bang, bang, bang, bang, bang.
0: To not argue on Reddit is really going to suck.
3: It really will, but if it will make you happy and make for a better show, I'll do it.
0: No, I said, all I said was stop arguing on Twitter, show up with energy. The gentleman sausage for $5. You don't need to go to another country to find an unscrupulous scientist.
3: Just tell me to fucking piss off. I don't.
1: So Dick's trying to move on.
3: Yeah.
1: Vito can't let it go, dude.
3: What do you want?
0: What are you still crying about?
3: Ooh. I'm not crying. I just like.
0: Stop arguing on Twitter with people who pay for your comedy and your fucking comics. Stop acting like you're better than them and do the show with some energy. What's wrong with that?
3: I think I've done pretty good.

0: He's right. He's right. I hate that I'm having to side with Dick, but he's fucking totally right. He's such a big fucking baby complaining about doing a podcast. Like, they're beating me down.
1: Buddy, come
0: on. Figure it out. Maybe stop being such an unlikable, arrogant piece of shit, and maybe you'll get more positive comments. But you knew what you signed up for, bud. Like, you signed up to be the Maddox. You signed up to be the guy that Dick owns every week, bro.
1: Mm-hmm.
0: And you're surprised that you're treated like a subhuman fucking animal? That's always what your role was, you dancing monkey. Now dance for peanuts.
1: A medicinal fentanyl in chat says it's not by an elementary school, so Vito can't enjoy it. Very funny pedophile joke.
2: You cry about it.
1: Very crispy.
2: Fucking constantly you cry about my motivation. What's my motivation? I'm the talent. I need to be catered to at all times. It's so fucking annoying.
3: I don't
2: annoying.
3: Have to be catered to. I just want like a basic level of respect.
2: You it's deserve less.
0: You deserve less respect than even the very little that we're giving you. But what Dick's saying, like, I love how Vito didn't even dispute that. Vito actually goes to him and asks, what's my motivation? Can you imagine I go to Andy or he goes to me, bro, what's my motivation tonight? We're fucking felting like making we're talking shit. What are you talking about? What's your fucking motivation?
1: You're trying to entertain a bunch of people online? Like,
0: what are you talking about, dude? Your motivation, be funny. Be entertaining. What do you mean? Like, I'm the talent. What the fuck do you mean you're a talent? Yeah. You're on a fucking bit podcast, a niche fucking podcast that barely anyone watches. Shut up.
1: Motivation is Freebird. That's the motivation.
2: Honestly, you deserve less.
3: Well,
2: you
3: then why
2: less
3: do you
2: respect.
3: Why do you want to do the show with a guy you don't respect?
2: Because it comes in waves. Sometimes you're great. Other times you're
3: so.
2: Fucking...
3: Sometimes you respect me.
2: No, I never respect you.
1: Oh my god!
0: Look at how felted Vito is. His head just bowed down, looking at the felt.
1: That's...
0: All his chips were taken.
1: I never respect you. Look at Dickie,
0: you know?
1: Like smug, like it's something. No, it's not, I wouldn't even say smug. It's matter of fact.
0: They want the felted Vito sticker. Let's get 10 subs for the felted Vito.
1: All
0: sticker.
1: Right, let's clip that. Very, very funny to see Vito this sad. By the way,
0: this is the biggest Dick W in like 5 years. I think so.
1: Yeah, definitely.
0: 100%.
1: If Dick keeps doing this, you know what? You gotta bring it up.
0: Unfortunately, he's gonna fold and go back to his pedo shielding ways, you know. But
1: yeah,
0: let's hope not. Let's hope this is the start of the redemption arc.
2: Funny sometimes, except when shit like this is happening.
3: I'm trying to understand what is happening. You haven't communicated with me for like 2 months.
1: Whoa.
0: Look at this Dick image right now, the side eye that he's giving him. Vito's like, you haven't communicated with me for months. And Dick's like, you know why. You know why.
1: Buddy, yeah.
0: You know? And you're bringing this up in public and hurting the show by doing this, you fucking piece of shit.
3: Now you tell me we can't email about the show anymore.
2: Bro,
3: and I'm just like,
2: we will
3: what is
2: never email
3: show?
2: Again. Are you fucking insane?
3: Why?
2: You send these psychotic, like, ex-girlfriend emails about Schizo Sean.
1: You know he... Okay, Schizo Sean is the guy who showed up at his house, by the way. Now, these long emails, you know Vito's doing this.
0: Oh,
1: you
0: yeah.
1: know it's a big issue every time.
0: You know, the position of Dick and Riley and them is that it's fair game to go to people's houses. And, you know, Vito co-signed going to Eric July's place of business, going and peering through the windows and hassling his customers and all of this stuff. So how can Vito then get upset when it happens to him by people that he works with on the show?
1: Exactly.
3: What was psychotic? Tell me, what was I psychotic about the email?
2: Any email at all that has to do with your internet fights is psychotic.
3: It's not psychotic. I literally just said, "Hey, here's the thing I don't want to talk about on the show. You've had things you don't want to talk about.
2: I'm canceling Hackamania. You remember that
3: totally
2: one?
3: Totally okay with them.
2: You remember that one? I'm canceling Hackamania. I'm not doing Hackamania.
3: That I don't shit. Remember that

0: being an email.
1: That was a voice. Yeah, I wish it was an email. I would have posted it. It was a fucking phone call. You remember
0: that
1: shit?
0: First of all, I have no ability to cancel Hackamania. I called
1: you. You said you weren't coming. Do you remember that?
0: Yes.
1: Okay, psychotic. I'm not going to Hackamania because Riley's making fun of me. Psychotic.
0: I don't think it's psychotic. I just felt
1: really bad. It's totally stupid and psychotic. It is. Listen to me. What you did during Hackamania was fucking stupid. Are you listening to me? Are you listening to me?
0: What did I do during Hackamania?
1: What you did, canceling Hackamania because of Riley.
2: By the way, imagine you're below Hackamania. The Melton Live.
3: You know, the Mapton program? You think Vito would all be for collaborating with his fellow Map? You know, his fellow pedophile in Melton, but I guess not. Thought he was too good for that one.
1: Was fucking stupid. Yes or
0: I didn't
1: no?
0: Cancel. I did not.
2: Imagine Riley being the guy that takes you down on the internet. Riley,
4: I'm chronically upset.
0: Cancel.
1: You called me and canceled Hackamania. Why did I get text from Patrick Melton and Carl all week about you canceling Hackamania?
0: Ooh. That's crazy because I didn't cancel Hackamania. I said a million times I'm going and I'm going to be there. So if
1: what did you say when you called me?
0: I said, hey, I don't want to go. And then
1: you said, I'm not going.
2: Okay. Like, you think I didn't cancel? You know, what did you say when you called me? This
3: semantic, like, womanly, Ricada type way of arguing.
2: Yeah.
3: Like, well, that's not exactly what I said. No, that is. Jesus. Shut up.
0: And then what? 10 minutes
3: then
0: later, I called
3: Alabama
0: you back and I said, you know what?
3: For 5 subs. Ooh, let's go, guys. Let's keep it going
2: here.
3: Let's go.
2: Big
3: let's
2: show.
3: Go. Let's stay the momentum. More.
0: Back to Melton, I'm going to go. I don't know why I freaked out.
1: No, that is not what happened.
0: That's absolutely what happened.
1: No,
0: I talked to Melton.
1: No, it is not what happened.
2: I believe Dick in this.
3: Yeah, I believe him 100%. Vito's voice went so high. It was crazy.
0: I called you back.
2: Like, oh, what do you mean? I didn't do that. That didn't happen.
1: And no, you did not.
0: Oh, I must have texted you back.
2: By the way, guys, I see the double sticker. I promise you I'll delete it, okay? On the next watch, the comment 100 times.
3: It's all life. Dan for $6 says, I want the biggest problem in the universe to become a WrestleMania event. It's the Map versus the pedo in the WWE's first ever wood chipper match. My God, King, we're going to see one of these pedophiles die tonight in the ring.
1: We had long conversations about who was going to fill in for you. Can I do a show by myself? All this
0: What are you talking about? I talked to Melton 2 seconds after I talked to you. And he said, hey, don't worry about it. And I said, okay. And then you had long conversations about who was going to replace me at Hackamania. This is the first I'm hearing of this.
1: It must be so confusing for you, man.
0: It is very confusing.
1: To go to go through life and have people act in wild ways and not want to talk to you anymore. It must be so fucking confusing.
0: It really is. I'm fucking baffled. We got a great show.
1: Hack the movies for 5. Bender for 5. Stop picking fights. Stop calling Dick's wife to defend you. No.
2: Okay. So Dick has him blocked on phone, on Twitter, on everything. Yeah. So Vito now calls Dick's wife complain. That is actual insanity.
3: Like a fireable offense. Like, what
2: are you definitely.
3: Doing? What are you doing, man? You're a fucking lunatic.
2: That's actually fucked up.
1: Oh, fucking shit, man. Calling my wife
0: at
1: school.
0: Calling her to defend you, man. What are you
1: calling my wife?
2: While she's at school teaching?
3: While she's at school. Well, it is Vito's favorite place.
2: You know?
3: It's not appropriate. Vito, leave those kids alone.
2: leave them kids alone.
3: Leave Dick's wife alone, too, you fucking creeper.
2: Yeah, Chad's losing it. Yeah, he calls the fucking school. Not the school, like her phone.
1: If it all was a big fucking problem for me.
0: Okay, well, let's talk about it.
1: Yeah, cut yourself. That's
3: good. Based. Look at Vito. He's so hurt. He's hurt! Yes.
2: How dare you call someone's wife?
1: That's what I have to say about it. It's
0: Why don't you just talk to me about these problems?
1: Because you are a retard. You don't ever change anything. You don't listen. And you have...
2: This is a beatdown, guys. This is just up backyard fucking beatdown.
1: Say is a way to
0: I don't
1: just
0: think that's
1: people
0: true,
1: talk
0: man.